0: proportion. Train commuters have been caught in peak hour delays after a wiring fault suspended services on Sydney's North Shore line and caused flow-on disruption to the T1 and T9 lines. Coles has posted a small lift in annual profit, up just 1% to $1.1 billion. Across Australia, sales climbed nearly 3% to $45.6 billion, with supermarkets doing the heavy lifting. And more than 10 million census forms are in, but the ABS is still chasing plenty of households. It's now 2 weeks since census night, with field officers following up on missing forms. The census is compulsory, and ignoring it could land you with a fine.
1: Did you know that diabetes is Australia's fastest growing chronic condition? Over 300 Australians are diagnosed with the condition every day. Search Diabetes Australia to find out more.
0: Adam Reynolds will finish his NRL career watching from the sidelines, and Aaron Woods is not happy about it. The former Blues forward says Brisbane should have found a way to give its skipper a farewell game.
2: Mate, he's a player any young kid would thrive to play with. To send him out a winner, I reckon it would add extra motivation for him. If he's sitting there, mate, even if it's 10 minutes, let him get on the field.
0: Meanwhile, COVID has swept through the Bulldogs camp before Friday's huge meeting with the Panthers.
3: Arrive alive. Drive to the conditions. Stay alert. Keep your distance. 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And keep your phone out of sight.
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5: Rain for the central west today, heading for a top of 13 degrees in Orange, 17 in Cowra. A shower or two tomorrow, then partly cloudy Thursday. 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
11: Mike Tyson? 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
12: Yeah, tonight.
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1: You know, when your name's on a group like Mike and the Mechanic, it's very likely that group is formed around the one person, which is true in this case. Mike Rutherford actually started out being the solo artist, and he always wanted it to become a band.
2: I mean, it started off more as a solo thing and developed into being, which I wanted it to be, more of a group thing, because it's much more fun having other people involved, and the record did well, and now we're on tour, and it feels more like a band. It's gone the way I thought it should do.
1: We're going to hear from them up next, along with Savage Garden, Affirmation. Still haven't got to our 10K triple play yet today. 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

0: If you're playing along at home with Triple M's 10K Triple Play, you listen for Kid Rock's All Summer Long, Cyndi Lauper's Time After Time, Guns N' Roses' Sweet Child of Mine. 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
1: Oh, mate, I'm going to be honest, my wife would take it.
0: That might be being a bit too honest, Shano. What would you do with the cash? Make sure you're listening for your chance to win. But next, we're going to hear this song from Donna Lewis and Johnny Farnham. It's a little bit of a selfish one for me. I'm chucking that one in there. As a special request to a family member who recently passed away. Massive fan of Johnny Farnham. So this is for you, Marnie. Coming up at Triple M.
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0: We got a theme for your Double Shot Tuesday this week. I mean, we do every week, but you know, in particular this week, with the theme. We have a theme for Double Shot Tuesday at Triple M. The theme is songs about night. Because the Night, Patti Smith Group. I need you tonight. In Excess. Both these hits coming up. I'm not sleeping. At Triple M for your Double Shot Tuesday next.
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10: Hello, I'm Cherie Coleman. A new report from the Committee on Community Services has explored the challenges families face accessing early childhood health and development checks in New South Wales. Although the programs generally work well, the committee found many children are missing out, especially those in vulnerable communities. Recommendations include increased funding and better coordination among service providers. A program giving high school students a direct pathway into trades and skilled careers is being expanded in the Central West and Arana. Seven new schools locally will tap into the program, which provides students with expert guidance, hands-on learning and access to apprenticeships.
11: It's a great start to careers for young people, recognising that university isn't the only option for young people leaving school. We need tradies and it provides people with great careers and great incomes.
10: That's Skills Minister Steve Wan. And Charles Sturt University's elected a new Chancellor. Dr. Saran Cook, originally from Condobolin, will be the first alumna to hold the position and will start in December.
12: Triple M National News.
13: Good morning, I'm Matthew Layton. The pub at the centre of Richmond's controversial Mad Monday celebrations is pushing back against criticism of the players. Owners of the Garfield Hotel in Gippsland say the Tigers were extremely respectful, had a private booking and did nothing wrong by having a few quiet beers. Seven men have been arrested overseas after New South Wales police disrupted an alleged online child abuse network targeting and exploiting children. Former celebrity manager Ralph Carr is facing sentencing today unless a judge agrees to delay it while the 66-year-old appeals his rape convictions. And the GST stoush is heating up with the Albanese government rejecting criticism of the current deal. Resources Minister Madeleine Kings told the ABC, Western Australia has helped bankroll the nation through iron ore royalties while arguing no state has lost out under the arrangements.
14: States have all benefited because the iron ore royalties that Western Australia has earned for the country have been distributed for the most part, like 90% all around the country.
15: Every load of laundry is a fresh start. 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
13: Adam Reynolds has played his last game in the NRL, joking he's now officially a has-been after bringing his decorated career to a close.
16: At the end of the day, you can't keep competing forever, so I knew this day was coming. I knew in the back of my mind that I had to say goodbye at some stage, and unfortunately it's today.
13: And the NRL is using a dead rubber to test one of its most talked about rule changes. Brisbane hosts Melbourne at Suncorp Stadium on Thursday, with the team conceding points given the option to kick off or receive the ball.
17: Humans are social creatures and we need connection to feel good. Make sure to check in on your mates. A quick chat can change more than you think.
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10: Rain for the Central West today, heading for a top of 13 degrees in Orange, 17 in Cowra. A shower or two tomorrow, then partly cloudy Thursday. 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
3: I didn't realize the boss helped her write this song. Because the Night, it's playing right now. The theme is night theme songs for your Double Shot Tuesday. In Excess, Need You Tonight, it's up next.

0: Don't forget, Sarah, on 133353, you are listening out for Kid Rock's All Summer Long. Singing Sweet Home Alabama all summer. Cyndi Lauper's Time After Time. Gunner's Sweet Child of Mine. When you hear all three of those songs, Sarah, you want to call through straight away on 133353.
1: Oh, wow. Thank you. You're the best.
0: There is $10,000 on the line with Triple M's 10K Triple Play, and those songs could happen at any time between now and 2 o'clock this afternoon.
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You insure it.

0: Okay. 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Yep, that was the triple play. So now it's financer and time.
1: Triple M's, 10K, triple play.
0: Triple M, hello, who's this?
2: Oh, it's Carol.
0: Carol?
2: Yes, I'm ringing for the three songs in a row.
0: What are you going to do with $10,000, Carol, if you win it?
2: Maybe go on a holiday, a well-earned holiday.
0: Anywhere in particular you've got on in mind?
2: No, not right at this stage. Somewhere sunny and they make cocktails.
0: Yes. You sold me, Carol. Congratulations, you're on the standby list for that $10,000, okay?
2: Oh, okay, cool. Exciting.
0: On you, Carol. All right, let's see if we can get another one. Triple M, hello. Who's this?
3: Victoria.
0: Hello. What's going on?
3: Not much. What's going on with you?
0: Are you the queen?
3: I am the queen.
0: Queen Victoria.
3: Yes.
0: And you've got a whole period named after you. Congratulations.
3: Thank you.
0: You're calling up for the Triple M Triple Play, are you?
3: I am.
0: Gee, this guy on the radio, he's so funny, isn't he? Congratulations, Victoria. You're on the standby list of 10 grand.
3: Amazing.
0: What are you going to do with it if you get it?
3: Maybe pay some bills. Probably go on holiday, actually.
0: Yeah. Oh, I know the whole bill issue thing. Anyway, you are one step closer to the cash. Congratulations. Wait by your phone. If we call you back, you'll be 10 grand richer, all right?
3: Awesome. Sounds good.
0: Still a couple of weeks away from calling back that winner. Make sure if you want to win big time, you are locked to Triple M because three more songs will drop tomorrow for your next chance to win Triple M's 10K Triple Play.
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0: I gotta say, you can't have a theme about nighttime without having Akadaka show up. That's the theme for your Double Shot Tuesday today. Songs about the night. Akadaka's You Shook Me All Night Long. Murray Head, A Night in Bangkok. Double Shot Tuesday continues next at Triple M. Triple M for breakfast with
1: Neil Gill. You're on Triple M. Coming up on the show Wednesday morning, we're going to be catching up with Trevor Long. Triple M is a tech commentator. We'll also have a chat to Andrew McKibben, the mayor of the Oberon Shire. 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
16: Hello, I'm Cherie Coleman with your local headlines.
2: The state government's boosting efforts to find the next generation of Central West and Arana tradies. Skills Minister Steve Wan says a program that provides direct pathways to students is being rolled out to 7 new high schools locally.
16: The Education Pathways program is a really successful program that links young people in high schools to trades careers. In the schools where it operates, we see around about 30% more kids undertaking school-based apprenticeships and traineeships.
2: For the first time, Charles Sturt University's elected a graduate as its chancellor. Dr. Saran Cook is from Condobolin and brings extensive leadership experience in regional roles, previously serving on the University Council for 12 years, including more than 6 as deputy chancellor. She'll start in December, succeeding Dr. Michelle Allen, who's reached the end of her 12-year tenure. And a reminder to think before you click. In the first half of this year alone, New South Wales residents have reported almost 28,000 scams and nearly $57 million in losses.
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18: Hello there, I'm Matthew Layton. A country pub has backed Richmond players caught up in a Mad Monday controversy, saying the saga's been blown out of proportion. At Garfield Hotel, east of Melbourne, players were filmed appearing to mock the Sydney sexual assault allegations. The hotel says the group was respectful and well-behaved. Commuters are facing major delays after a bus hit a rail bridge support, shutting Port Adelaide roads and part of the Outer Harbour train line. A major shake-up in WA will stop judges considering good character references when sentencing convicted criminals. The Cook government expanded the ban after references were supplied for former Western Power manager Jeffrey David Spinner, who was jailed for rape. Victoria's suburban rail loop is losing what Premier Ben Carroll calls the bells and whistles, with major design cuts expected to save $2 billion. And Coles has delivered a $1.1 billion profit as supermarket sales rose 3.7% to $41.5 billion.
19: Research shows that regularly eating ultra-processed foods can increase your risk of developing type 2 diabetes by 53%. Search Diabetes Australia for more about the nation's fastest-growing chronic condition.
18: Adam Reynolds' decorated NRL career is officially over, with the Broncos captain unable to get past an ongoing calf injury. NRL great Luke Keary has told Sevens the Agenda Setters Reynolds leaves the game with plenty to be proud of.
20: 4 grand finals across 2 teams, 2 premierships, and he wasn't the most skilled. He had to work so hard, like the tenacity they played with, the toughness.
18: And the new kickoff rule will be put under the microscope when Brisbane faces Melbourne on Thursday.
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9: Rain for the rest of today in Orange. Tonight down to 7 and tomorrow a possible shower with a high of 13. And your music sorted with a curated playlist for every mood. 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
0: Yeah, the theme today is all about songs about the nighttime. Akadaka, You Shook Me All Night Long is coming up next. Here's the boys talking about the filming of the original video clip.
25: It was bloody chilly though.
26: But the saving grace of that was when we said, dude, do the back scrubber in time with the music.
25: Ah, that's right.
26: That's what made it funny. But that idea only came literally while the camera was turning.
25: It's a good job the water was cold, because the bird, that model, was there that night, and she was hot, so I kept us cool. Kept me pecker down, you know what I mean?
0: Can we let Brian Johnson say that? Doesn't matter. Too late. Can't save it now. Akadaka, they're up next after Murray Head. It's your Double Shot Tuesday. Songs about nighttime with One Night in Bangkok.

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1: Amazing.
0: What are you going to do with it if you get it?
1: Maybe pay some bills.
0: Ugh. I know that feeling all too well. My rates are crazy overdue right now. You know what? I say go blow it on something outrageous if you win it. Triple M's 10K Triple Play. It's back tomorrow. Three new songs for your chance to win. Green Day is up next at Triple M after MJ.

0: Oh, hello. Sorry, I'm in the middle of eating a chicken schnitty burger. The song just kind of ended there. Stick around, coming up at Triple M, Paul Simon, Call Me Al. Although most people just call me Allo, you know. Get to it in minutes. But I won't cry for you. Plus Duran Duran. It's all coming up. Good times, greatest hits. Triple M.
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1: Oh, excellent. Yes, thank you.
0: What are you going to do with the money, mate?
1: I'm not sure yet. Maybe a nice little holiday over in Fiji or something like that.
0: It has gone off for today. Don't worry, three new songs will be revealed tomorrow. Next chance to get on that standby list. 80s throwback, Broken Wings, Mr. Mister in minutes. But we're never gonna survive. Feel crazy. We get a little crazy. That's what's coming up at Triple M this afternoon.
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0: If you've been listening to Triple M all day today, you'll know our Double Shot Tuesday theme today is all about the nightlife. 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
0: Coming up on the show Wednesday morning, we're going to be catching up with Trevor Long. Triple M is a tech commentator. We'll also have a chat to Andrew McKibben, the mayor of the Oberon Shire. And we'll catch up with James Linton, the Honourable Secretary of Legacy Central West, ahead of Legacy Week, which starts on Monday. 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
6: Hi, this is Nick Hansen. Today I'm going to talk to you about a common condition in winter, because winter we tend to be in hot, dry air all the time. And one of the things that produces is a lot more watery eye. 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But if you're inside in hot, dry conditions, the cornea tends to dry out. And if you're not producing enough mucus in your tear film, because the little meibomian glands that produce this mucus aren't functioning, then the tear film evaporates quite quickly and your eyes become irritated, which makes the little lacrimal glands secrete more water. And of course, you end up with water running down your face. 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
14: Hello, I'm Cherie Coleman. The state government's unveiled the next phase of its gambling reforms aimed at minimising harm. They include a statewide exclusion register using facial recognition and new restrictions on gambling promotions. The package also bans gambling ads on public assets. Stop, check and protect. That's the advice this Scam Awareness Week. We're being urged to think before we click. Minister for Better Regulation and Fair Trade Analogue Chan Thevong says New South Wales residents have reported tens of thousands of scams in the first half of this year.
3: We've had 28,000 reported scams, costing New South Wales residents close to $60 million. Now, over a year, that's more than $100 million of people's hard-earned money being lost through sophisticated scams.
14: And Charles Sturt University's elected a new chancellor. Dr. Saran Cook, originally from Condobolin, will start in December. She has previously served as deputy chancellor and as chair for the Royal Flying Doctor Service and Racing New South Wales.
15: Triple M National News.
16: Hello there, I'm Matthew Layton. Richmond's Mad Monday host says the backlash over the Tigers celebrations has been blown out of proportion. Garfield Hotel in Gippsland says the players were respectful after footage emerged appearing to mimic allegations involving five suspended Sydney players. No charges have been laid in that investigation. New South Wales police have helped dismantle an alleged child abuse network, with seven men arrested overseas following an online investigation. Trains are back on track after a wiring fault sparked peak hour headaches, with repairs now finished on Sydney's T1 North Shore line. Prime Minister Anthony Albanese will push states and territories to back a single national AI framework as resistance to data centres grows. He'll tell the Business Council tonight tech companies need a social licence, with new data centres expected to underwrite renewable energy before National Cabinet meets tomorrow. And AI-made music is being booted from the ARIA charts from Friday, unless the recording is judged to be substantially human-made.
17: Did you know that diabetes is Australia's fastest-growing chronic condition? Over 300 Australians are diagnosed with the condition every day. Search Diabetes Australia to find out more.
16: A special NRL comeback is on the cards for Jai Arrow, with the Rabbitohs forward set to reach 100 games for South Sydney. Arrow retired in May after being diagnosed with MND, but has special approval to start the final two games before being substituted almost immediately. And COVID has thrown a major spanner into the Bulldogs' preparations for Friday's showdown with Penrith. Several players and staff have been told to stay away from training, with as many as eight players reportedly missing yesterday's session.
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19: Rain for the rest of today in Orange. Tonight down to 7, and tomorrow a possible shower with a high of 13. 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
0: Yeah, Double Shot Tuesday is all about after dark today. It's all about the nighttime. I love the nightlife. We're going to get to It up next for your Double Shot. But first, Smashing Pumpkins tonight has more to do with the after dark than you realize.
22: We recorded tonight at night, which was very unusual. We did most of our tracking during the day, and for whatever reason, we were having a night session. We did one take of the song. We did the second take. I looked at Jimmy, looked at me, went with, that's it. Flood came out from the other room and he goes, you got to do more takes. And we said, that's the take. It's totally not perfect, but somehow we were like, that's the take. And that's not normally how we work.
0: We're going to get into it right now as we continue your Double Shot Tuesday, the nighttime theme here at Triple M with Smashing Pumpkins.

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0: We want to flick you $10,000, but what would you do with the cash?
1: Actually, I think I'd retire.
0: No matter where you're at in life, what you're thinking of doing with the money, we're giving you the chance to win it with Triple M's 10K Triple Play. Three new songs going to be revealed tomorrow morning at 9 a.m. here at Triple M for your next chance to get on that standby list. Bill Melody, Jennifer Warner's coming up next after Ugly Kid Joe.

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0: Cheryl was a lucky Triple M listener today who got herself on the standby list for $10,000, the Triple M's 10K triple play. And she already knew what she was going to do with it.
1: Maybe go on holiday, a well-earned holiday. Sell someone to
0: love me. Back again tomorrow, three new songs for your chance to win the cash. Keep me safe. Lou and Jarch around about 40 minutes and taken over. Before then, though, Robbie Williams and Better Man. Don Henley, Boys of Summer, as we almost wrap up winter. Summer's on the way, it's coming. We still have to get through spring, but, you know, it is on the way.
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0: Lou and Charge, merely moments away here at Triple M from taking over for your early drive home. 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
19: Hello, I'm Cherie Coleman. The state government's unveiled the next round of gambling reforms. They include a statewide register allowing families to exclude loved ones from gaming rooms, no more VIP programs, and allowing players to introduce spending limits. Gaming Minister David Harris says there's also a ban on gambling ads on government and council-owned assets.
2: The $95 million next tranche will be rolled out progressively with the statewide exclusion system ready to roll out in about 18 months.
19: A program giving high school students a direct pathway into trades and skilled careers is being expanded in the Central West and Arana. Seven new schools locally will tap into the program, which provides students with expert guidance, hands-on learning and access to apprenticeships. And a New South Wales parliamentary inquiry highlighted barriers to accessing early childhood health and development checks. The report suggests more funding and coordination among agencies. Chair Clayton Barr says while the committee wasn't able to travel to regional areas, the report recommends addressing service access issues.
6: Triple M National News.
7: Hey, I'm Desiree Randello. The Prime Minister wants to see a national AI framework forcing data centres to use renewable energy. Anthony Albanese is set to speak with the Business Council before National Cabinet tomorrow. It comes as the energy market operator says data centres across the country could use seven times as much power over the next decade. Former celebrity agent Ralph Carr has been jailed for 6 years for raping a former employee. A Victorian courthouse heard the assault happened at Carr's Melbourne home in 2023, the judge calling it an appalling breach of trust. The 66-year-old will serve at least 4 years. Bird flu continues to spread across the country. Queensland recorded its second confirmed case in a bird on the Sunshine Coast after two seals were confirmed in SA. There's still no detection of the disease in poultry. And young people could become the first generation in modern Australia to be worse off than the one before them. An Anglicare report shows many are struggling to achieve the financial security their parents enjoyed.
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7: The NRL's approved special rule changes so Jai Arrow can wrap up his NRL career with 100 games for South Sydney. He'll run out with the Rabbitohs for the next two matches before being interchanged, and he'll spend the remainder of the time on the team bench.
10: He's still one of the loudest in the squad when he's around training. The banter's still flying around like no tomorrow, so you can see that he's beaming inside and that it means a hell of a lot to him.
7: South's teammate Cody Walker there.
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11: Rain for the rest of today in Orange. Tonight down to 7 and tomorrow a possible shower with a high of 13. 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

0: 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It's Triple M's New and Judge.
1: Oh, it's Chewbacca Tuesday. What a lovely time.
2: What would happen if I did the whole show without my headphones on? It'd be sweet. I can still hear you guys.
3: Yeah, but you can't hear whenever there's calls, mate, or speak to people, or the audio. If you put,
2: if I could do it right now.
3: No, wait, we've got someone audio on the line. We've got Jimbo. How are you, mate?
2: Hey, Jim.
3: He can't. You've just talked over him, mate. Good
2: job. Jim,
3: you're talking over him.
2: Jimmy.
3: Okay, you keep yelling at Jimmy. You're talking over
2: Jay. Jay.
1: Sorry, Jim.
2: Sorry, Jim,
3: mate. Yeah, we'll have to let you go.
1: Okay. Well, now
3: you put your headphones on.
1: Well, we'll just let Jim go.
3: I've just let him go.
2: Oh, sorry, guys. No, I'll keep them on.
3: Hey, how are you two today? You good? How you going?
1: Lude looks. That
2: how
1: might
2: many
1: have,
2: times will you run this gag?
1: That might have been
3: run
1: the final
3: gag.
1: Straw.
3: I'm literally just asking two of my best friends how they are. I don't know what the gag is, Dalton. What I'm concerned for your welfare, mentally and physically.
2: Well, if you were
3: is
2: that concerned, the gag? You'd let me go home.
3: You can duck off.
2: You'd let me leave.
1: I mean, it is about 2:04.
3: Well, we've got Jim. We can bring Jim back.
2: Yeah, he get Jim in for me.
3: No, I hope you're both really well. No, I am really well, actually. Thanks for asking. Hey, listen up. It's good to be here. Tuesday, not traditionally the greatest day in the week. Let's all be honest with each other.
2: Yeah, but we've got pips in our steps today, I think.
3: Yeah, we do.
2: Definitely what? Did this morning.
3: Yeah.
2: I've had a bit of sugar just then. Ooh, I'm crazy.
3: She's LP. She's just nuts.
1: Are you kidding me, Lou?
2: Stop!
1: Are you kidding me? A bit of sugar.
3: you'll get a bloody sugar high if you're not careful. Much like a certain canine that was rattled this week.
1: Yeah.
3: Oh, hi, dog. Okay. Anyway,
1: well, that's
2: hi, Chew.
1: Find out more about.
2: Like the lollies, but
3: we understand
1: where you go. Lou and Judge on Triple M.

0: Lua Judge on Triple M. Our number is 133353. We'll be taking your calls shortly, but first... No, sorry, Judge is just busy laughing at Hindy.
1: Hindy!
2: He's pulling the bird.
1: Is he?
2: Oh, now everyone is.
1: Yeah. Oh, God.
2: Naughty little bunch of colleagues, aren't they?
1: Hey, Maureen, how are you, mate?
2: Hello.
1: God,
2: kisses.
1: I love the people we work with.
2: Same. Ooh, itchy ear.
1: Good to know. Thanks for letting everyone know. All right, what story you got for me, kid?
2: Well, I've been scrolling the net and something caught my eye.
1: Mm.
2: Could sniff it out from anywhere.
1: Oh,
2: much like a dog's nose.
1: Yeah, good.
2: Okay, so this is actually really sad. So I saw a girl that I follow, an influencer, her...
1: Who?
2: Indy Clinton.
1: Yep.
2: Do you know her?
1: Yep, and good mates with her sister.
2: Yeah, she's hilarious. And this is actually really sad. So she had to take her dog to the vet... And something caught my eye in one of the photos. She did like a whole story set of them.
1: Yeah.
2: And she's written, he ate someone's poo at the beach park / sand dunes. Human poo. So gross, man. But.
1: Dropping logs on the dunes again.
2: Just use a toilet.
1: God, what are we doing?
2: It gets worse. It had gummies in it. So the dog got high from eating the poo. The vet gave him something to vomit everything out, and it was all poop.
1: Number one.
2: Well, number two, Jack.
0: It's very good.
2: I brought it back.
1: You brought
2: back,
1: it back.
2: Baby.
1: You brought it back. Number one, why is your pup eating poop? Brutus used to do this when he was a pup. How old is this dog?
2: How old do you reckon he is? I'm not really a David Attenborough.
1: Doesn't look like a puppy to me. It looks like a full-grown dog. They should be out of that phase of it. But maybe it was the alluring essence of the gummies. You got an eyelash on your cheek. Sorry. Maybe it's the alluring essence, I can't stop looking at it, of the gummies that made the dog eat the poo. Maybe it wasn't the poo. It was gummy poo.
2: Or there was something, don't want to get too graphic,
1: poking out. He hadn't chewed, whoever
2: yes,
1: ate this
2: Jack.
1: Hadn't chewed it properly.
2: Yep.
1: And there was a lump of gummy. Lummy.
2: Or food. Hadn't digested properly.
1: Corn,
2: you know?
1: Corn, mostly.
2: Oh, okay.
1: Probably likely corn.
2: I don't think you needed to announce.
1: Well, at least you get a bit of health. You get the corn kernels.
2: And the gummy.
1: And the gummy.
2: But poor pup.
1: Yeah, but he, you know, God love him, he probably wouldn't have known. He just probably would have felt a bit drowsy. You know, he wouldn't have known. I don't know, actually.
0: Mm.
1: I don't know.
2: Yeah. Do you think he would have been like, whoa, man.
0: Yeah,
2: like crazy.
1: He just starts writing poetry.
2: Yeah.
1: And annoying everyone talking about a sunset.
2: He's listening to Bob Marley. Buffalo Soldier.
1: Dreadlock Labrador. Good. Dog related.
0: Yeah, Labrador.
1: Yes.
0: Yeah.
2: But yeah, poor pup wouldn't know, but it seems like he's fine. I didn't actually, I don't know.
1: No, he was sweet. I think he was completely sweet. I saw an update. He's completely sweet. They got it out of him. He's fine.
2: Poor little poop up.
1: Poor little poop up.
2: Yeah. But it did get us thinking. When did you accidentally get a bit?
1: Well, yeah.
2: About how you going?
0: Did you consume something you didn't realise
2: was
0: a bit of the, you know?
2: Sometimes chocolate brownies seem to.
1: Or has
2: cookies?
1: Has this happened to a pup of an animal of your. It's definitely happened to an animal of. Owls once, long time ago.
2: You are the animal, you devil.
1: No, golden retriever.
2: Aww.
1: Yeah. Similar thing happened and similar reaction.
2: Spews?
1: Nah, just because.
2: Buffalo Soldier.
1: He wrote, hey, he was a weapon. He was a weapon, he wrote it out. No vet.
2: Buffalo Soldier.
1: No vet. 133353, call us. When did you actually get a little bit.
0: A little bit.
1: Spacey.
2: Yeah.
0: On the Mary Jane.
1: Yeah.
0: On the Wacky Tobacky. When did you accidentally.
1: Yeah. When did you accidentally.
0: Feel a way that you weren't intending to feel?
1: Call us.
0: From a thing. Josh on Triple M.
1: Great way around it, mate. Nail

0: Lou and Jarch on Triple M. 133353 is the number we're asking. When did you, you know, accidentally get a little bit, you know,
1: when did you get a little bit,
0: started feeling a certain kind of way?
2: When did you accidentally get, I've actually got a quick yarn if you don't mind.
1: Oh yeah, hit us.
2: I was up in Palm Beach there. So I was up at a beach, a really nice beach spot there in New South Wales. Anyhow, someone apparently had left some jellies on a bench. And one of my friends, very close to me, is, oh, little starburst sort of thing. Ate them. It's all stars.
1: Not starburst?
2: Not starburst.
1: Daryl Lee?
2: No, none of the main sort of confectionery providers. It was, and that, yeah, took them to another place entirely.
1: Different universe.
2: Correctamundi Lulu. Now, we've got Chucky on the line. Chucky, talk to us, doll. What happened?
1: Chuck.
3: It's actually Chappy.
1: Chappy.
2: It's Chappy.
3: Yeah, Chappy.
1: Mr. Chappy.
2: Sorry, mate.
1: Charlie Chappy.
3: No, that's an insult calling me Chucky from Chappy. But anyway, let's get on with it.
0: I can't believe you'd do that, Judge.
2: I'm so sorry, mate.
3: Yeah, you're kidding, Judge. Anyway, we'll go there another story.
2: Yeah, okay.
3: All right. So I've got three Springer Spaniels. You know what those breed are?
2: Yes.
3: No. They're maniacs. Okay, they're glorified maniacs. But anyway, I live on 20 acres in Springbrook, and I have medical medicine for myself for all the stress out and what I've got in my life.
2: Yep.
3: But anyway, one day I was sick, and I've actually thrown up in a bucket with my medical stuff, and two of them eating it, and I wake up in the middle of the morning, and... Two of them were out. The one intelligent spaniel that didn't want to know about it just looked at me and said, "What have you done?" And I just went, "Oh dear, this is not going to end well."
1: Oh.
3: Not going to end well, anyway, shape or form. And so, yeah, I spent

0: about 6 hours putting, what do you call it, carbon stuff in their water and putting it down their throat.
1: Yeah.
0: So I don't have to go to the vet. I'm going to get arrested.
1: Happy chappies.
2: Very good, Lou.
1: Got him. Jason, talk to me, Jay.
2: Technically three.
3: Yeah, how you doing, guys?
1: Good, mate. What happened on the, woo?
3: I was more of an influencer than an inflictor.
2: Okay.
3: So back in the 90s, me and a few mates had a share house.
2: Yep.
3: We partook in devil's lettuce every now and again.
2: Okay.
3: And we used to refine it into a butter to make baked goods.
2: Yeah.
3: We were all going away for a week. Yeah, we made some goods to take with us, and we left the butter in the fridge.
2: Oh.
3: The problem is my mate's mum was looking after the animals for a week.
4: Oh, no.
3: No mobile phones back then, but I can tell you she was pretty dirty when we walked in after a week of fun, and she'd been eating toast all week and didn't know what the hell was going wrong with her.
1: Oh, that poor sweet lady.
2: She's probably like, you've got a gas leak in the
1: house.
2: Yeah,
1: what's going on here?
2: I've tried to eat, feel sick.
1: I've been sick all week.
2: There's something going on here. That's great.
4: Wow.
2: Victoria, talk to us.
5: Okay, good afternoon. This is back in 1981.
2: Yep.
1: Okay. Good year.
5: All right, the brother's 21st.
1: Yep.
5: And the great-grandmother's there sitting on the rocking chair, which was her mother's rocking chair, and the brother has decided to make a chocolate cake for his 21st.
2: Yum. Mm.
5: It was magnificent.
2: Yeah. Birthday's
5: well,
2: cake.
5: Yes. Great-grandma Peggy had a piece of the cake.
1: Yes, she was.
5: And the rocking chair did not stop rocking that night.
1: Peggy.
5: For the whole party, to the point she ended up rocking that hard that she fell back into the garden, the rockery.
2: Oh.
5: And
2: the rock
5: she reef. Wasn't a small woman.
2: Rocked into the rock reef.
5: But she was rocking the rockery at the 21st back in 1981. I'll never forget it.
1: Oh, Peggy was rocking around the clock. She was.
4: Yeah.
1: Well, last one.
2: That's great. Thank you, James.
6: Hey, guys. How are we?
2: Good mate.
1: Thanks,
2: how
1: mate.
2: You going?
6: Yeah, good, good.
2: Spin us a yarn, brother.
6: All right. So I enlisted in the army a couple of years back now. And as a celebration, one of my mates was like, oh, yeah, I've got some awesome little brownies for you, man.
2: Yep.
6: And I'm like, no, I can't do that. I've got to pass the test, man. Like, it's not on. Like,
2: yeah.
6: So I was like, all right, no, it's not happening. I was crashing at mum's place for the time being while I was getting all my stuff together.
2: Yep.
6: And took them home, put them in the freezer, straight over my head, forgot about them. Didn't mention it to anybody. I was in the midst of basic training in the army, and someone called me, and they're like, hey, what's the go with your mum? And I was like, what's going on? What do you mean? Like, is she okay? And they're like, well, at the time, it was my sister's boyfriend. And he's like, nah, she's not all there. Like, something going on. Like, has she got medication or something that we don't know about? And I was like, no. And then they put her on the phone, and she's like, oh, I was just going through the freezer, and I thought I'd spoil myself with a little bit of cake and some Baileys. So I heated up the cake in the microwave and then put the Baileys on top. And, one thing led to another, and she barely made it out of the street.
1: Oh,
2: my God.
1: The old brownie in the freezer will get you.
4: That'll get you.
2: Brownie and Baileys. Mm. Good combo.
4: Mm. Hey, speaking of being confused, Charge, you were confused today.
2: I always am, mate.
4: Weren't you? We'll chat about that shortly on Lou and Charge.
2: Which time?
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4: Yeah, that's right. It's Lou and Judge and Triple M for your Chewbacca Tuesday. What have we got next, guys?
2: Well, just me being confused about stuff.
1: Yeah, you're a confused little buddy, aren't you?
2: Well, yeah, it's just something that it's part of our life now that I struggle with and I am perpetually confused by.
1: Great tease.
2: Anyway, we'll talk about it in a second.
4: And find out what that is next.
2: Go on, Judge.
1: LP.
2: Oh,
1: yeah. Sorry,
4: we should
1: get more than that.
4: We should. I don't know. Anything to say?

0: It's Lou and Jatch on Triple M for your Chewbacca Tuesday.
1: I'm an awkward bunny, aren't I, mate?
2: Yeah, you're an awkward guy for someone who's in media and in the limelight.
1: Well, only in some instances and some occasions.
2: Face for radio, people always say about you.
1: What a classic. No one's ever heard it. You're really breaking the mold with that one, Dalton.
2: Do you know how many times I get that commented on photos?
1: Louisa.
2: Or videos? It's like, come on, guys.
1: I get it. If anyone learns what I do, the first thing that every... Why'd you just flick your hair all sensually?
2: Did I? It's because it was stuck at the back, so I was like...
1: A little fancy girl.
2: I was just showing you I don't have a face for radio.
1: The first thing they'll go, oh, you got a bloody face for it?
2: Yeah.
1: And I know that.
2: It's okay.
1: Anyway.
2: No, but we think you're really pretty.
1: Please. I got a mirror. So photo shoots, they're not my thing. Now, they never have been. They never will be.
2: You're a little bit awkward, but you're getting better, I think.
1: I don't feel any better in them. Now, we had a photo shoot today. What was that for?
2: It was for the Daily Telegraph.
1: Correct. So we had a photo shoot for that, right? Doing an interview. They want photo shoot. You beauty. And I was up there.
2: Well, let's just remember that we were meant to be dressed nice. And I go, you were in that for the photo shoot. And Josh goes, I completely forgot. He's in footy shorts, mismatched socks. And sneakers and a t-shirt and a cap.
0: You gotta be
2: and
0: you.
2: And I'm in like really nice, like
1: high
2: Tony
1: heels.
2: Bianco heels, Henny jeans, like nice white t-shirt.
1: Completely. We did the podcast this morning. Lou was like, mate, what about the photo shoot? I'm like, oh God, I did everything. Anyway, it just made me laugh because when we've done them before, it's like you're really good at them.
2: I'm in my element. Like I'm moving.
1: You are in your element. I'm literally like, so they'll be like, oh Lou, like, yeah, chin down, you know, blah, blah, blah.
2: But I can do it for like 10. I don't understand how a model would do a whole day. Like after 10 minutes, I'm like, I'm exhausted. Like I can't do anymore. I wouldn't know how to pose.
1: It's like how much, how many
2: yeah.
1: do you
2: I'm like, need? That's enough.
1: How many do you need? So we get up there today and it's like, yeah, we'll do that. And I always just find myself holding both my hands in front of me like it's a – like a school photo.
2: Cradling your balls.
1: In front of the crotch and just sort of like doing this weird white guy smile, you know, with the pursed lips together.
0: It's hard to know what to do with your hands.
1: It's ridiculous.
2: I reckon you do hips. Hands
1: hips.
2: On hips.
1: You want me to have my hands on my hips like this?
2: You've done that in a photo shoot before.
1: And it's ridiculous.
2: I reckon hands on hips or pockets is all right. One pocket, one hand in one pocket.
1: One hand on hip.
2: Yeah.
1: But I've had like, you know, like when they'll give you instructions. Today was actually really easy. He was great. He was just like, mate.
2: It was a quickie.
1: Do whatever. Yeah, correct. And then the photo shoot was sweet as well.
2: I knew that was coming.
1: Correct. I could go again. I won't. But we've had photo shoots before, and maybe even here, where they're like, no, can you do like more of a smoky look? Like, and chin down. Now look at me. Look at like a bit of, give me a bit of Zoolander. Blah, blah, blah. And it's like,
0: Zoolander.
1: It's like, dude. I don't know what I'm doing. And I remember distinctly at one photo shoot, they were like, mate, we want you to be yourself. We want you to be comfortable. Just
2: crazy, goofy Jack.
1: Just be yourself, man. And I go, oh, okay. And I sort of did something where I just sort of stood there and maybe did like a shucker or something. They're like, they go, nah.
0: No.
2: It's like last night.
1: There's no more of you being yourself, mate.
2: Last night we were filming something for the podcast. Jarch is in a pink tutu and we get a photo at the end and he pulls up the shucker and then he's like, what am I doing?
1: Why am I shuckering? Why am I trying to take a normal photo in a pink tutu?
2: Yeah, no, I get it. You're learning, but you do pull this one face.
1: What is it?
2: When it's sort of like your Zoolander blue steel.
1: God, don't even.
2: Yeah, no, I know you're gonna feel sick hearing this, so you can walk away. And I'll tell everyone he sort of does this like half serious kind of like one eyebrow down sort of looking. Yeah, he does, and then he crosses his arms, eyebrow down, one arm sort of pout. Nose down, head down, and it's sort of like, yeah, what's up? It's Jay Money.
1: I hate myself.
2: Yeah, you should.
1: I hate who I am. I hate who I am.
2: You know, I want to play you this, Lou. 1-2-3-5-3.
1: I'm leaving.
2: You should.
0: No, it's your favourite segment next. Put Lou under the torch. You versus Lou. 1-3-3-5-3. 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

0: Yeah, it's Lou and Jarch on Triple M. Time for one of our favourites.
1: 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You versus Lou.
0: 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We've got one worth $300.
2: Dude, I love how high stakes you versus Louis.
3: Like $300 is a lot.
2: It's a lot of dough.
3: I'm excited.
2: $300 for the chocks. So we've got Michelle on the line. Michelle, how are you?
4: I'm well, thank you.
3: Good.
4: How are you?
2: Very well, thank you.
3: How
2: mate.
3: Do you go with your general knowledge usually, Michelle?
4: Oh, I believe that I'm a bit of a know-it-all.
3: I like the confidence.
2: Okay. This is interesting because that means we've got two know-it-alls playing.
3: Bring it on, sister. Ooh.
4: Oh, yeah.
2: This is like, what is it? An immovable object.
0: It's an unstoppable force.
2: Unstoppable force. Immovable object.
0: Yeah.
2: This feels right. Now, Michelle, I'm going to read the questions. First to answer gets the point. There is no need to buzz in. Are you ready, partner?
4: I'm ready.
2: Dalton, how are you feeling? You good to go?
3: I am.
2: All right. Well, in that case, my sweet, sweet angels of you versus Lou. You versus Lou begins in 3, 2, 1. Now, which Australian state is known as the Apple Isle?
3: Melbourne, Victoria.
2: Correct, Michelle. Hometown Glory is a song by which artist?
3: Adele.
2: Correct. That was Adele.
3: Why did I say that?
4: Wow.
2: What is sushi traditionally wrapped in?
3: It's nori seaweed.
4: Nori.
2: Correct, Michelle.
3: Wow. I said nori seaweed.
2: No, you didn't. You went seaweed.
3: Oh, listen back.
2: It's been 14 years since Neil Armstrong passed away. What is he known for?
3: Moon.
4: Moon.
2: Yeah, giving it to Michelle.
3: You
2: don't say moon.
3: Really?
2: First man on the moon. Just don't say moon. What was the name of Cleopatra's kingdom?
3: Pharaoh's king.
4: Oh, Egypt.
2: No,
3: Pharaoh's
2: but no. It's the Ptolemaic kingdom.
4: Of course it was.
2: Yeah, of course it was, Michelle. The ARIA charts have banned what?
3: Music.
4: AI.
2: Correct,
0: yes, Michelle.
2: In which city would you find the Arc de Triomphe?
3: Paris.
2: Correct. Which sport uses a puck?
3: Hockey, ice hockey.
2: Correct, yes. Lou. What is the name of the toy cowboy in Toy Story?
3: Woody.
2: Giving it to Michelle. Which company owns Facebook?
3: Zuckerberg.
4: Zuckerberg.
3: What is it?
2: Think about it. A joke can be.
3: Hasbro.
2: Giving it to Michelle.
4: Thank you.
0: Did she say Meta? Did you say Meta,
4: yes,
0: Michelle?
2: Yes, she did.
0: Okay, yes, she did. That is
2: three.
3: Michelle is me.
2: Yes.
4: I am so competitive. I'm sorry, Lou.
0: Michelle, well done. $300 Giftsy voucher for you.
2: $300.
0: That's massive.
4: Awesome. Thank you, Lou. Thank you, Jack. I win.
0: A huge hour is on the way. Judge Jarch will be stepping into the room as well.
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16: Hello, I'm Cherie Coleman. A woman's been charged after allegedly trying to take prohibited drugs into the Wellington Correctional Centre. Police were called and told the 34-year-old tried to bring in cannabis and buprenorphine strips. Drug detection dogs gave a positive indication. The woman then allegedly attempted to throw the drugs into a nearby paddock. The state government's unveiled the next phase of its gambling reforms aimed at minimising harm. They include a statewide exclusion register using facial recognition and new restrictions on gambling promotions. The package also bans gambling ads on public assets. and a program giving high school students a direct pathway into trades and skilled careers is being expanded in the Central West and Arana. Seven new schools locally will tap into the program, which provides students with expert guidance, hands-on learning and access to apprenticeships.
17: It's a great start to careers for young people, recognising that university isn't the only option for young people leaving school. We need tradies, and it provides people with great careers and great incomes.
16: That's Skills Minister Steve Wan.
15: Triple M National News.
11: Hey, I'm Tessa Randello. The PM is set to lay out plans to make sure AI data centres don't hike power bills when Anthony Albanese speaks with the Business Council before National Cabinet tomorrow. While data centres could soon consume as much power as all households in Victoria and New South Wales combined, according to the energy market operator, demand for the facilities is forecast to surge over the next 10 years. Richmond is now investigating the conduct of its players after vision of the AFL team's Mad Monday celebration was released, appearing to mock rumours about the Swan scandal. Victoria Police are investigating an alleged sexual assault involving Sydney players at a hotel. No charges have been laid. Briefly, Queensland's recorded its second case of bird flu, a dead seabird testing positive on the Sunshine Coast. And the popularity of Woolworths Oshies has affected Coles sales. The supermarket has revealed its full-year results, with growth slumping in July due to what it called a competitor's collectibles campaign.
18: Every load of laundry is a fresh start. 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
11: A rule change is helping Jai Arrow reach Game 100 for South Sydney. Jai medically retired from the game earlier this year after being diagnosed with MND. He'll run out for the Rabbitohs for the next two matches before being interchanged to spend the remainder on the team bench. And former Blues forward Aaron Woods reckons the Broncos should have let Adam Reynolds play a farewell game. The Brisbane skipper will end his NRL career on the sidelines due to ongoing calf issues.
15: Harvey Norman,
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20: Rain for the rest of today in Orange. Tonight down to 7, and tomorrow a possible shower with a high of 13. 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

0: Oh, it's hour two of Chew back at Tuesday.
1: Got I've a got a there? Stapler here.
2: Can I be honest? I loved what you just did there.
0: Mm.
2: Hour two of Chew back at Tuesday.
0: Yeah. Chew for 22.
2: Chew for 22. Oh, yeah. See what you were doing. Far out, is what
0: you
2: said.
0: What is going on over there?
3: She's just hurt herself with a stapler. You're a child. You're a child.
0: What were you trying to do, Lou?
1: I was trying to open it up to spray at you guys.
3: She's
1: got herself
3: with the
0: staples. No, I'm dead. Oh, my goodness.
2: You are literally a child. Now, you know what I'd love, though? I'd love to see someone who's wigged out a bit in pain for a thought.
1: Oh, well, now I just want to say how dangerous staples are.
2: No, they're not that dangerous. What's your thought, mate?
0: What have you got?
1: I hate to be a printer. People get so angry at printing.
2: Yeah, there's not,
1: you know,
2: there's not many machines hated more than printers.
1: Yeah.
2: If you're something else, you're the most loved little machine in the world. You know what I mean?
1: No.
2: I don't want to get too far into it. There are little machines that people own that are the most loved in the world.
1: A mini printer?
2: Yeah, a mini printer.
1: You just mean something in the bedroom.
2: That's correct.
1: How'd you get from that with printer?
2: Well, I was thinking, what is the opposite of that? Everyone hates printers so much. What are machines do people love? That was the first one that came to mind.
1: Nice.
2: Anyway.
1: Well, you better get out. The judge is coming.
0: Oh, there he is.
2: Can I be honest?
0: Oh.
2: You kind of are like the human printer. No, we love you. No, you're the other one. You're the fun machine.
1: I'll leave with you and we can have a chat outside while the judge takes over.
0: Yeah, the judge is here.
2: That's smart.
0: Okay, we'll do
1: see
0: judge.
1: You guys.
2: I just heard what you said to her, judge, is it? And I'm not happy.
1: The judge.
2: Yeah, sorry about that, Louise. Could I get Cornelia in here, please?
1: Hello, no cucumbers today, sorry.
2: It's fine, darling, I've eaten. And Cornelia, where are you?
0: Hello, how are you?
2: Good character development,
0: okay.
2: Mate. We'll see you next time.
0: Let's do it. Judge Jarchi next on Triple M.

0: It's Triple M. You're listening to Lou and Judge, and we are doing this.
1: You are about to enter the courtroom of
2: Judge Georgie.
3: Order.
4: You got a new gavel, Judge.
3: Mm.
4: That one's quite little. It looks like it's for children.
3: I just wanted to let you know I'm not compensating for anything over here. Get that, case. Thank you, Cornelia.
4: Your wig's on slightly off as well.
3: I beg your pardon?
4: Your wig's sort of a bit disheveled.
3: How can it be on
4: today?
3: And off at the same time?
4: No, it's a bit disheveled.
3: Right.
4: Probably should brush it.
3: Yeah, I just went for a jog.
4: Before the, right.
3: Yeah, I've just been in the sauna.
4: Let's chat off here, but we're not in a good space today.
3: Not today.
0: Don't let it feed into the courtroom, please. Don't let it sway your judgment.
3: Yeah, well,
4: too true.
3: Great point.
4: Okay. I work in construction, and recently we got a delivery of new tools.
3: Mm.
4: My mate took one of the packages thinking no one would notice. At first I thought he was joking, so I filmed a bit of it before realising he was serious. Mm. He's got a new kid and has been struggling financially, so I assume that's why he took it. The issue is that my boss is now blaming me. He reckons I was the last one on site before it went missing, and I'm worried about the consequences if I don't come clean.
3: Mm.
4: I have proof that it wasn't me, but the only way to clear my name is to throw my mate under the bus, and I don't know if I can do that. Mm. I have my own family to support, though, and I can't afford to lose my job right now either.
3: Mm.
4: The question we're asking, Judge Jarchi, is throwing your mate under the bus to save yourself for for and against.
0: Okay.
3: It is an interesting one today, Cornelia. Thank you for bringing it to my attention. It is a difficult one. You know, he obviously is your friend. He's struggling. You want to help him out, but at the same time, he made that decision.
4: Do you not think the friend would go, oh, I should probably own up here?
3: Well, that's the thing as well, Cornelia. Mm-hmm. And clearly that's not happening here.
4: That's terrible.
3: Well, it isn't great, but at the end of the day, desperate times call for desperate measures.
4: Not stealing from your colleagues. Well, oh, I mean, you steal.
3: I've stolen many a thing from you.
4: A lot of cucumber sandwiches.
3: And I'm not even in desperate times. I'm a thief.
4: You probably shouldn't say that in the courtroom.
3: Nah, I'm the judge. It doesn't matter.
0: Yeah, was it an admittance of guilt?
3: Well, if it was, look at this. I sentence you to no time in jail, Judge Jarchi.
4: Court adjourned.
3: Damn. I'm off to go thieving.
4: Okay, Robin Hood.
3: I'd never rob a hood. Now, it's interesting because you don't want to let your mate down, but he's also letting you down at the same time. Well, I think we need it. We need callers for
4: it. We need people in the jury, please.
3: 133353. Read the question out again for me, Cornelia.
4: Throwing your mate under the bus to save yourself. We need for and against.
3: Okay, for and against. Okay. Call us now.
0: 133353. Judge Jarchi, we'll be back in the courtroom. Is it okay to throw your mate under the bus to save yourself? Give us a call. Judge Jarchi. For Lou and Judge, Triple M.
3: Thank you.

0: No, you were right to pull her up on that, Judge.
1: Thank you.
2: I won't read it. Anyway, they're working construction. Some tools got delivered.
1: Yep.
2: One of them filmed one of them stealing the tools because he thought he was joking, but he wasn't joking. And now the boss is like, who stole them, and thinks it's the bloke who was filming because he hasn't come clean. Does that make sense? We basically want throwing your mate under the bus to save yourself for or against. You've thrown me off after constructions.
0: Well, we said we weren't going to let what happens outside the courtroom filter in.
1: Oh, we have. All right. Hey, I'll make it up to you later. Hey, we've got Gary and Tom. I don't know why Judge Darkie's just become like a surfy, like, cool dude. Sorry. I've got to get my character back. I can't remember. Gary, how are you?
2: Gary, Todd.
1: Todd, how are you?
3: Good. Good judge. I'm good. Yourself?
4: How are you?
1: Very well. Very well. Now, who said good judge?
4: Well, it depends on who the judge is.
1: Well, I'm the judge here. Someone, it was either Gary or Todd that said good judge. I just want to let you know. Great. You've started really well. Okay. Gary, you're for it. You think throw him under the bus, otherwise you could get in trouble. Todd, you're against. You know, you think it's un-Australian to throw your mate under the bus. Gary, I'm going to let you start. Please proceed with your case. There we go.
2: With caution.
1: Okay. And then, Todd, you can rebut. And, gentlemen, I need to keep this clean. This is a clean courtroom. Let's keep it clean, gentlemen. Gary, please proceed.
3: Well, I'm definitely going to be throwing him under the bus.
1: Right. If
3: I don't throw him under the bus, I may as well jump under the bus. So,
1: great point.
3: I'm not getting run over for anybody. So do the crime, do the time.
1: I like it. Todd, please rebut.
5: The rebuttal is he shouldn't have been recording him in the first place, bro. Like, come on.
1: Yeah.
5: That's un-Australian to start with. And to throw someone under the bus, come on, man. Wait, what is his name, Gary? Is that Australian? I don't know.
2: Ooh, beef.
1: Okay, there's some barbs being thrown there. I did say to keep it cool, but I'm kind of liking where this is heading. Gary, please respond.
3: I didn't hear what he had to say.
2: Perfect.
1: He basically said it's un-Australian to throw someone on the bus, Gary, and he said that you might be un-Australian.
3: Un-Australian?
1: Yeah, question your identity, your national identity.
3: Now that is a bit harsh. Now, I would have thought it was un-Australian to jump under a bus for someone.
1: Yeah, Todd, may I ask you a question? So the man filmed him, sure, but the man has also stolen a bunch of tools. And do you think it's fair that he's willing to let his mate lose his job over his actions? Please respond, and succinctly this time, actually.
5: Actually, my point of view is turn a blind eye. You did not see a thing. Play dumb, man. That's the way to go. When you get pulled over by the police, you play dumb.
2: We do not condone that in this court.
1: Well, depends. Oh.
2: Judge.
0: Judge, we need a ruling.
2: Please.
1: Listen, snitches get stitches.
2: Oh, my God.
3: Yeah, baby.
1: I've always said it. But at the same time, Todd and Gary, I think I've got a fine in favour of Gary on this one.
0: Oh, wow. Okay.
1: Just because he's stolen the tools, if he's willing to let his mate lose his job over his actions, is he really a mate in the first place?
0: That's the question. Okay.
1: Yeah. Fine in favour of Gary. Todd, I sentence you to 15 to life.
5: No, he's not.
1: Todd.
2: Whoa.
1: 15 to life. Contempt
0: of
1: court.
0: There you go. Lord Judge. Triple M. And up next, we have a baby genius update on Lou and Judge.
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10: There's been a bit of backlash about the fact that parents don't put enough effort into their children's costumes.
9: Yeah, I'm with them. 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
10: And there's been a big push for the parents to go out and actually make their children's costumes. This year, my young bloke went as Alvin from Alvin and the Chipmunks.
9: So threw
10: a skivvy on him, some denim jeans.
9: Threw a skivvy on him.
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9: And told him to talk squeaky.
11: Maroon, Millie and Nathan Hindmarsh. The Rush Hour. 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
1: Update.
2: Alert. 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
1: Update alert.
2: Alert, alert, alert.
1: That's right. Well, Louisa, you know how I'm with child.
2: Yes, I do know you have a son called Hank.
1: As a father, I know that I have a son called Hank.
2: You'd hope so, Jack.
1: Fingers crossed. And I spoke fairly recently on this show about how annoying it was when parents go, every parent thinks their kid is either an elite sports star or a genius. My child will be both.
2: Similar to me. Jill and Franco got both.
1: It's almost the antithesis of you. Now, Dalton, my son's a genius.
2: Well, you think he can talk to you?
1: I fair dinkum reckon we're having combos.
2: Can I tell you something?
1: Yes, ma'am.
2: You know when it's like you talk about a car and you see it all the time or whatever? Now, for some reason, on my Instagram twice, two new parents have posted something of them being like, I don't know, talking with their baby.
0: Oh.
2: Yes, I saw an influencer girl upload one, and she was having a conversation with her three-month-old.
1: So now I kind of believe you. It can't be right because Hank's the genius.
0: Exceptional.
1: What the hell?
2: Well,
1: Hank's the genius.
2: This one's older, though.
1: Hey, that
2: so
1: kid's older,
2: Hank's
1: yeah.
2: still a genius.
1: Hank's still a genius.
0: To be fair. Like, yeah.
1: Still the genius.
2: Yeah.
1: Interesting. So other people have genius kids.
2: Yes, unfortunately, mate.
1: Maybe every parent was right ever when they said that.
2: I think so. As a godmother, I feel that.
1: You're not even officially a godmother. You just assigned yourself godmother status, which is actually quite rude.
2: I did it to Austin, not Hank.
1: I know.
2: I know Toby is one, but if you needed an extra one, I'm happy to help.
1: We're fine. Thank you so much.
2: Cool.
1: Now, I did a bit, because I couldn't catch it on recording, I did this to you the other day to try trick you. Hello, buddy. How are you?
2: Oh, so bad.
1: Very good. And how have you been?
2: Oh,
1: better. Well, who's Mr. Talk a Lot? Who's my talkie boy? Walkie talkie. Walkie talkie. What am I?
2: And then you tried to guess like me when I was like, "That's you," and you're like, "No,
1: no, it's not." The first one was shocking. The second one a bit better.
2: Okay, so you've got Hank talking.
1: But Dalton, sure, I've played the trickster. I've been the Loki of the Marvel Cinematic Universe time and time again. But Dalton, today I bring you proof of the exceptional genius of my baby son Hank.
2: Okay.
1: This is, we were just having a yarn the other day. Play it.
3: And who said that? Oh, did he?
2: No.
0: Oh.
2: And who did say that?
1: Him.
2: No, but who was he talking about?
1: Oh, his mate Jerry.
2: Oh, and what, he doesn't like Jerry? Ah,
1: he's
2: a park?
1: He's pissed off with him. He keeps nicking his
2: diapers.
1: He keeps trying to go for Steph's milk.
2: That would piss me off too.
1: That's my food source, son.
2: Yeah.
1: It's like going into a squirrel's tree and stealing his nuts.
2: Yeah, that's
1: not appropriate.
2: He is our little genius.
1: But see, that was just a snippet of a much wider conversation that we've had. Anyway, baby genius, Hank.
2: Hankle. He's so cute.
1: He's cute.
0: Lou and Judge, let's play Can I Get Your Number?
2: No, let's not play. I actually need your numbers.
1: We've decided not to.
0: 04156.

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1: Ladies and gentlemen, this is Can I Get Your Number?
2: Da da da!
3: Sing it, girl.
2: 1, 2, 3, 4, 5. Everybody in the house, so come on, let's jive.
3: I don't know if those are the words, but I respect the effort.
2: Come on, let's ride.
3: Ride. Buddy in the car. Everybody in the car, so let's ride. Yeah, it's not a house either. Anyway.
2: No, I swear I'm right.
3: It's not.
2: No, actually, I wouldn't trust myself.
3: Everybody in the car, so come on, let's ride. Instead
2: everybody
3: of everyone in the house,
2: in the
3: let's
2: house.
3: Drive.
2: Yeah,
3: not it.
2: Yeah, you're right.
3: We're about to play Can I Get Your Number? So basically, we're going to write a number down. Could I borrow your highlighter, please?
2: No,
3: I need to write
2: can.
3: I
2: don't have a number either.
3: Oh, right.
2: So you've just taken my highlighter.
3: Right. We'll write a number down. Then we ask each other questions to try and get as close to that number as possible. Don't you
2: I'm
3: look
2: I'm not
3: at...
2: looking. I'm looking for my highlighter.
3: You're a looky Lou, aren't
2: Dumbo.
3: You?
2: Dumbo.
3: You're a looky Lou. All right. So, I've written my number down. Lulu has written her number down. We've got to ask questions to try and discern what's the number that you've written down.
2: Yep.
3: So, questions that'll get us closer to what we think. It's between 1 and 50. Lulu, would you like to start?
2: Yes.
3: Okay. You've written down some, you've been prepping, haven't you? Very clever.
2: Thought of a few in my brain.
3: All right, let's go.
2: Okay. Could you do this many poos in a day?
3: No.
2: Okay. No. Is your house more kilometres away than this?
3: No.
2: How many kilometres away your house is?
3: You made it harder for yourself.
2: Could you eat this many tacos in one sitting?
3: No.
2: So your house is not more... Is your house more kilometre? No. Could you own this many dogs in the city?
3: No.
2: You've made this extremely difficult. Would you put this many teaspoons of sugar in your coffee?
3: You wouldn't, no.
2: God, I'm so lost.
3: Really? I'm being quite definitive in my
2: Could
3: answers.
2: Could you do this many poos in one day? No.
3: No.
2: Is your house more kilometres away? That's okay, I'm just learning.
3: Yeah, she's learning.
2: Is your house more kilometres away?
3: The house thing's really buggered you up.
2: I know.
3: You've repeated the house one, like, 8 times. You could have asked 8
2: I know. Is your house more kilometres away than this? So it's not. So I'm thinking roughly, let's go 16. Okay.
3: Right.
2: I reckon.
0: What do you reckon?
2: 9.
3: 9? I tell him my number, don't I?
0: Yeah.
3: It's 50.
2: But
0: I'll lose.
2: Your house more kilometres away than this?
3: No, it's not more than 50 k's away.
0: He said no.
2: Hang on. Is your house?
3: What is this? My house isn't 50 k's away from here.
0: Okay,
3: you've confused yourself.
2: Is your house more kilometres away than this?
3: You've got me.
2: And you've said no.
3: It's not.
2: I'm lost, mate.
3: It's your question. You wrote the question.
2: I meant like...
3: What did you mean?
0: So Lou is on a score of 41, and in this game, smaller is better.
2: I was meaning like... I don't know, mate.
3: Lulu.
2: Just leave me.
0: Okay.
2: Leave me be.
3: Lulu, what has happened? You just pinpointed onto the house.
2: No, I'm kidding.
3: Okay.
0: Okay.
3: Right, let's go.
0: Let's see if Charge can do better than 41.
3: Yep.
0: Okay.
3: Can you drink at this age?
2: Yes.
3: If you're this age, are you considered old?
2: No.
3: If you were to die at this age, would it be considered a tragedy?
2: Yes.
3: Do you talk to this many people a day?
2: Me?
3: Yep.
2: No. Oh, no.
3: No. No?
2: No.
3: Okay. So you've got to be, it's over 18. It's over 18 because you can drink at this age, right?
2: Well, you're the one coming up with it.
3: You've got to answer the question.
2: Well, it's not really, okay, yes, but it's
3: yes,
2: not really a quizzy.
3: Yeah, it is. So it's, well, can you drink at this age? Yes, so it's over 18. Okay, good to know.
2: Since when could we do that?
3: Since the start of the game, I guess whatever I say then, I think if it's over 18, I can beat you.
0: I pressed the wrong sound effect, but this kind of works. This does kind of work.
3: Have you kissed this many people?
2: Yes.
3: Okay.
0: Bang. That works just as well. What's your answer?
3: 26.
2: 28.
3: Oh!
2: But hang on, let's just go back to...
3: Right. Yeah.
2: Is your house more...
0: Lou in charge of Triple M. Let's check the instant eggs.
4: 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Certified chaos merchants. 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
1: It is. I got a couple of good DMs here. We were talking about heinous things you hate about your partner because I kept throwing out this mug.
2: Heinous?
1: Yeah.
2: Heinous.
1: Okay, whatever. I kept throwing out this mug of my partner Lockie's and he kept being like, that's my favourite mug. So, Dazza987 said, my wife has a collection of 47 ceramic frogs. I like that. That's quite cute. Vanessa Murray, my partner and sister's collection of empty beer bottles is a memorabilia. It's rubbish.
2: We've got similar things. We've got the whiskey and rum bottles around the man cave.
1: Yeah. And then at Tristo90, my wife has a giant wooden sign that says live, laugh, love. I want to use it as firewood.
2: I don't like live, laugh, love. They've got to go.
1: No.
2: That is firewood. Yeah. That's kindling.
1: Well, have a great day and live, laugh, love.
2: Beautiful, darling. Yeah. See you tomorrow.
0: Nice. Yeah.
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9: Hey, I'm Tessa Randello. More bird flu vaccinations have been approved in SA. It comes after the first mammals tested positive for the disease in South Australia in two seals. While in Queensland, the second case has been confirmed, while little penguins are being vaccinated in Victoria. Former manager to the Stars, Ralph Carr, will spend at least 4 years behind bars for raping a former employee. The 66-year-old sentenced in Victoria to 6 years jail time over the 2023 attack at his Melbourne home. AI data centres are set to feature at National Cabinet discussions tomorrow. Anthony Albanese will lay out plans to make sure AI data centres don't hike power bills and impose standards for security, safety and skills development. It comes as the energy market operator says data centres across the country could use seven times as much power over the next decade. And Aussies are loving matcha with an increase of 133% in orders year on year, according to a new annual report.
21: Research shows that regularly eating ultra-processed foods can increase your risk of developing type 2 diabetes by 53%. Search Diabetes Australia for more about the nation's fastest growing chronic condition.
9: Jai Arrow will make two more appearances for South Sydney to finish his NRL career with 100 games for the Bunnies. He'll lead out the team and take part in the first few seconds before spending the remainder of the matches on the interchange bench. South's teammate Cody Walker says the situation's bringing out the best in the league.
22: The beauties of our great game is that when one of our own is going through a bit, I think we all sort of band together regardless of what team that everyone plays for and the rivalries and everything like that.
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23: Rain for the rest of today in Orange, tonight down to 7, and tomorrow a possible shower with a high of 13. 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
30: 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Welcome to the Triple M Rush Hour. You can call us, you know, on 133353. It's Maroon. It's this gal, Millie Elliott.
31: Hello, Maroon.
30: How are you, my friend?
31: I'm good, because you know what? We've just listened to Shannon Noel Lift.
30: That's
31: before
30: our,
31: we've come on air,
30: song.
31: And this is our new song, I reckon.
32: That was my weight loss song, was it not?
31: It's your song.
30: There we go.
31: Yes. Yeah.
30: You gotta live. I love it.
31: You just gotta be in a good mood after listening to that song.
32: This is back when I was 10 kilos
31: you
32: lighter.
31: You lost 10 kilos. Is that before you had Hashimoto's?
32: Couldn't believe it.
30: But he found it again, didn't he?
31: 10 weeks. It was like 4 weeks.
32: I know. That was an old Weight Watchers ad, I think. 10 kilos in 10 weeks.
30: And you're good too, Nathan?
32: Yeah, thanks for asking.
30: Okay, and you're
32: always
30: good, Mildred?
32: Always run around
31: with
32: you.
30: I love your hat. Did you get that from Cabago Show?
31: That's
30: a bloody nice hat, Dad.
31: It's like Woody's hat from Toy Story.
32: My name's Woody. Howdy, howdy, howdy.
30: We'll have to get something on Insta. With that. We're giving away a car.
31: What do you know about Insta?
30: And not just any car. Well, I know that that's what we're going to... I know enough. Don't worry about that. We are giving away a car, not just any car, though, a Mazda BT50 XT 4x2 pickup that belongs to our friends Bo Ryan and Rockdale Mazda. So what you need to do is text the code word Bo to 0457 101049.
32: Yes.
30: Then we call out three names. We got 30 minutes on the clock, and whoever
31: 30 minutes.
30: whoever's the first one through gets a key.
32: Yes, so we've 30 minutes. We're going to give you three names right now.
31: 30 minutes.
32: Here we
30: 30
32: go.
30: 30 minutes.
32: Luke Broadbent from Thelmy.
30: Group 6.
32: Group 6. Liam Casey from Kurnell. Maria Haklani from Canterbury.
31: Those three names are Luke Broadbent, Liam Casey, and Maria Haklani.
30: Yeah. You have 30 minutes to call. First one through on 133353 gets a key that might open Bo's car. Rockdale Mazda for all your vehicle needs. 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Up next, we're going to talk teams. We're going to talk a bit of NRL, NRL news. See what's going on in the world of the greatest game of all on the Triple M Rush Hour.

0: Triple M's Rush Hour, Maroon, Millie and Heine. Well, we were going to do the NRL news here, but how quick. This is record-breaking stuff for this.
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0: Well, look, we've put the names out. We put three names out, and this has just been rapid response. Luke Broadbent, Liam Casey and Maria Haklani, and I think someone's called back.
3: Do we have
4: someone on the line?
3: Yes.
0: Drum roll, please. Hi. Oh, hang on.
3: Hello.
0: She's there.
3: Maria.
5: Maria, yay.
3: Congratulations.
5: Thank you, guys.
3: Thanks so much for listening to the show. Are you a Rush Hour OG?
5: I am. I'm a Rush Hour OG. I've been on it since 8 a.m. this morning.
3: Oh, how good is that? Well, we're very glad you called back. Thank you very much.
5: Thank you so much. I'm really excited. Thank you.
0: So you are desperate for a new car, Maria. Can we ask what you drive right now?
5: I drive a Toyota Prado. And funny enough, I had an accident today as I was leaving the cemetery. So.
3: Oh.
5: Yeah.
0: Did you have an accident in the cemetery?
5: No, I was actually leaving the cemetery.
0: Right.
5: So. Okay. And then I had an accident.
0: Do you go to the cemetery a lot?
5: I do.
0: What semo do you go to? Which one? Rookwood?
5: Rookwood, yeah. My parents are there.
0: That's the biggest cemetery in the Southern Hemisphere. Did you know that? And something else, Maria, my parents are there too.
3: Aww.
0: How about that?
3: That's really beautiful.
5: It is.
3: Well,
5: it's
3: Maria,
5: nice
3: thanks so much
5: Thank
3: for listening.
5: You.
3: We really hope you win Bo Ryan's Wheels.
4: You said that about everyone.
5: Thank you so much.
3: I've changed it now. I hope it's Maria.
4: Okay.
5: Oh, you're so sweet. I hope I win too.
3: Thanks Maria. Bye.
0: I'm really sad now that I've brought up my mum and dad.
4: Well, it happens.
0: Yeah. Rockdale Mazda, for all your vehicle needs, come and see the great team and get a sensational deal at Rockdale Mazda. NRL News is coming up at Triple M.

0: Triple M's Rush Hour is Maroon, Millie and Hindy. Text us anytime you like. 0457 10 1049. Stella from Kingsford says, love you guys, Maroon. You are by far and away my favourite. Thank you, Stella.
1: Yeah, any sort of text would be good.
0: Any texts are good, yeah. Like that.
1: Positive, negative, who cares? We'll read them out.
0: Yeah.
2: But even if they're not all just about you, you know, you don't have to just text them about Maroon.
0: No, but you can if you want. Mm. Now, where I go for a coffee in the morning, every day, same place, me and the dog, in the car, up to the coffee shop at Little Bay, and we get a coffee.
2: Where's this at?
0: This is at Little Bay, Green Olive it's called, the Green Olive.
2: And they love you in there?
0: They love me in there. Well, I can't walk around
2: I just want to say, I've got something for you coming up on the show.
0: Well, you stay away from where I live, and I'll stay away from where you are.
2: Maybe I've already been there.
0: Now, anyway, there's people there every morning, same crowd, two coffee shops next to each other, and everybody buys a coffee wherever, and they get together. One guy, there's a little batch of smokers. One guy's name is Wayne, or as they call him, Wayno.
2: Wayne Bennett?
0: No, not Wayne Bennett. He is there sometimes.
2: Oh, no.
0: But Wayno is on the durries with some of these other guys. And just as an aside, he's buying those illegal ones, but that's not my business. holds his cigarette with a peg. Not a domestic peg.
2: Like a
1: clothes peg.
2: Like a clothes peg,
0: domestic peg. And but it's like it's a fancy one. My wife's got them. It's all steel. It's a steel peg, but it's a clothes peg. He holds the durry with the peg, right? And so
2: why is this?
0: Oh, I said to my friend, "What is this palooka? What is he doing? Was he trying to look cool? Is he smoking a joint?"
2: That would look pretty cool, though.
0: You reckon?
2: Well, I don't know, different.
0: Well, I said, "Wayno, I'm just wondering, mate, why do you do that? Why do you hold the ciggy with the peg? With the peg like that?" Because he's all in a suit and that. And he goes, "Well, I've got to go back upstairs and I don't want my wife to smell it on my fingers." I said, okay, that makes sense. He doesn't want.
2: So he's lying.
0: So he doesn't know.
1: He stick his fingers up her nose or something?
0: Well,
1: she's not going to smell it regardless.
0: Breath. That's what I said. Yeah. What about your breath? He goes, "Well, I've kissed her already. I won't go near her again or I'll rush around. It's just another little precaution to make sure she doesn't know I'm down here because there's units above. That I'm down here having a cigarette."
2: What happens if she comes down?
0: He's busted. I mean, he's not like, it's not, I don't think it's going to end his marriage. He just liked to keep it on the quiet.
2: Right.
0: Got us.
2: Just something he likes to keep separate.
0: Yeah, she's probably worried about his health. And he says, "I haven't had a durry, I only have one at Easter and Christmas." But he's down there every morning chuffing away. You know?
1: She knows.
0: You reckon?
2: Would have to know.
0: Yeah. Do you guys hide anything from your partners?
1: Well, I have. I've been caught hiding things.
0: I know you have. I could name one or two of them, but I won't.
1: No, because she found some cash that I had a little stashed away.
0: Yeah.
2: Oh, that didn't help. It's usually about money, isn't it?
1: Well, no,
0: it is. I think
1: everyone needs a little bit of a cunning kid. Not everyone has one. I'm not going to dob everyone in, but there's, you know, I had one, maybe two.
2: What would you spend on it?
1: Just for bits and bobs. Just going out with the boys. Just say it's like a Saturday. Just say it's a Saturday down the pub sort of
0: few
1: thing.
0: Bets.
1: A few bets and whatnot. Yeah,
2: okay.
1: Yeah.
2: Just a bit of fun money.
1: Yeah.
0: And you had the peacocks before she knew about them.
1: Yeah, that sort of stuff.
2: What about the time when you said you were going to

0: But, you know, we do have our separate ones, just that we've always kind of had from growing up and whatnot. And sometimes I'll just leave a little bit in there just so it's like, you know, this is for girl stuff.
1: Yeah, I get it.
0: You know?
1: Yeah.
0: Or if I want to buy him a little present and not him for him to
2: see.
0: What's
2: girl stuff?
0: I don't know. If I want to get my hair done.
1: Yeah.
0: That's girl stuff?
1: That's an expensive. That is expensive.
2: I've had a mate that hit a vasectomy.
1: Oh. Yeah. Did he really?
2: Yes. So they already had a couple of kids and he went and go off on the sly.
0: Oh,
2: yes.
0: And then what? She kept trying, and then she just kept not falling pregnant.
1: Yeah, yeah. He's just banging away.
2: And then
1: away.
2: They just gave up. Then they just gave up. But not.
0: What, he can't face the truth of saying he doesn't want more kids?
2: Well, obviously he didn't, he snuck off for a vasectomy.
1: And then he liked the idea of he's having a crack every night because she thinks she's going to get pregnant. That's what it is. All right, Race Your Mates, a Race Your Mates package at Fast Lane Karting. This is with Bottomless.
2: Bottomless.
1: What do you call those things?
2: Slushies.
1: Slurpees. Whatever. I'll find out in a minute. Hang on. Anyway, Race Your Mates at Fast Lane Karting. It's unbelievable. It's been going for 30 years. Would you like to win a package? 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It's Triple M.
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0: Yeah, gee, that was a good album, Full Moon Fever, Tom Petty, on the Triple M Rush Hour. I won't back down. It's Maroon, it's Millie, and it's Hindy. Our number's 133353. We got to talking about stuff that you've hid from your partners.
1: Have you hid anything from Miss Portugal?
0: You know, I often see...
1: Apart from your love for my mother?
0: Look, I've got a massive crush on your mum, but you know what? I've thought about telling her, but I thought she doesn't listen to Triple M. She deserves not to know. My wife.
2: That's fair enough.
0: If she doesn't want to listen to her husband on the radio, she deserves not to know who I've got a crush on. Is that fair enough?
1: Fair enough.
0: Shelley does listen, right?
1: She does.
0: Okay.
2: Right, we've opened up a confession line. We've got Brenda on the line, mate. What did you hide from your partner?
3: Oh, it was a car.
1: Oh.
3: Yes.
1: Like an extra car? You've already got a car and you bought another car.
3: Exactly, yeah. We didn't need the extra one, and I thought, I can't let it go. So I snabbled it and I hit it.
2: Okay, yeah. Brenda, what was it or what is it?
3: It's an acquired taste. It might have actually been off one of the big fella's Rellos. It was a Lebanese gentleman in Sydney, but it was a 1983 Sigma.
0: Oh,
3: Mitsubishi Sigma.
0: Was it a Peter Werritt Sigma? You know those,
3: the red one? The year after. The year after, actually. No.
2: And have you still
3: got all the mod cons. It's got the power windows and the air con and everything else. And yeah, I couldn't let it go.
1: What do you do? Just let it sit there at work?
3: Well, it was at work for a little while until I got busted. So, and the secret came out.
2: What happened? How did it all happen? Like, and how long
1: and
2: were you in trouble
1: for? How'd you pay for it?
3: Well, I had a little cunning kit. And it was just stashed away. And, I pounced on it. And then come to rego time and I got a letter in the mail and she said, what's this?
2: I've got one. I'm keeping an eye on a ute that I'm looking at. But I would love to do the same thing, Brenda. I might get you offline and we'll discuss how we do this.
0: Guys, all right. I might just suggest that Brenda was hiding it from everyone because he's embarrassed he bought a Sigma. But anyway.
2: Yes. Pete.
1: Pete, what did you hide from your better half?
4: Oh, it was me. I hid myself for a weekend away with the boys on the Gold Coast.
1: How'd you do that?
4: Yeah. A little bit of planning, but it all went well. No one got hurt or injured, so brilliant weekend away. Needed it. Probably wouldn't have been allowed to go if I asked.
1: So what did you say that you had on?
2: Where were you supposed to be?
4: I didn't actually name a place where I was supposed to be, which is, you know, good thing.
1: A bit sus.
4: I was not supposed to. Yeah, a bit sus.
0: Did she know you were missing?
1: Yeah.
0: Pete, did she know you were missing?
4: No, because I was supposed to be out of range on the telephone.
0: Working or something?
4: Up at the farm, actually. Reception up there at all.
1: Thanks for your story, Pete. Very sus, I will say.
0: Mary,
1: what did you hide from your partner?
5: Hey, guys. Hey, Millie. Missed you.
1: Oh, thanks.
2: Thank you must be anyone, Mary.
1: Oh, I've missed you too, Mary. I already like you better than these two.
5: I used to wet the bed until I was 16 years old, and my partner still to this day has never known.
0: Really? How did you go?
1: That's tough.
2: Sorry for laughing.
1: Was that like every night, wetting the bed?
5: It was pretty much every second night, yeah.
1: Oh, my
0: What about Lord. Sleepovers? How did you get on?
1: Did you go to sleepovers?
5: I never went to a single sleepover because
2: Poor
5: I was
2: bugger.
5: Mortified.
1: Was there a deeper issue? Was there something wrong or did you just drink too much water every time?
5: I think that was it, but I think when I turned 17, I grew out of it.
2: That's lucky.
1: Lucky. And your partner still doesn't know.
5: He still doesn't know. We're getting married and he still doesn't know.
2: When's the big day, Mary?
1: Wait till you put her,
5: next year.
1: Well, maybe you can tell him once it's all official.
0: Perhaps you could introduce it. Some people go down that road and think that, I believe they call it a golden shower.
2: Anthony.
0: Huh? Anyway, Mary, you wait right there.
1: Thanks, Mary.
0: Guys, who would you like to give the prize to?
2: It's got to be... It's got to be Mary.
1: It's got to be Mary.
0: All right. Okay.
1: Surely.
0: Now, Mary,
1: she's kept that her whole life.
0: Yeah.
2: Until now, she told us.
0: Mary, race your mate's package at Fastlane Karting, but stay away from the slushies. Okay, Mary?
2: Pee your pants.
1: Past 5 p.m.
0: We love you, Mary. Thank you for your call. Triple M Rush Hour, NRL News. We've got some coming up next at Triple M.

0: Triple M's Rush Hour. It's Maroon, Millie Elliott, Nathan Hindeyland's Hindmarsh. And it's thanks to Penrite Oil, now proudly wearing the Australian-made logo, 100 years and still driven. Rush Hours. Well, one of the greats has called it a day. Over 320 NRL games, two premierships, four grand finals, played Origin. Wonderful human being, and will work with us on the Triple M, in the Triple M stable, the great Adam Reynolds.
1: It's quite disheartening, I will say. Like, we've seen him come out today saying that, you know, he thinks he's all right and he would obviously prefer to play. He can't make Broncos can't make finals. There's nothing to lose. Why can't he play his last game at Suncorp when, even if it is for 10 to 20 minutes? Like, he knows his body. If he gets injured and he's underdone, who cares? He's not playing anymore.
0: But let's be, you know, I'm going to take, you know how much I love Adam Reynolds, but I'm going to take this view. It's not all about Adam.
1: No, it's not, but they can't make finals. He's done so much for the club. He's been a great signing for the club. I feel like this is, it's not, if they were in contention for finals and they needed to win this game, it's an absolute dead rubber game. And for him to go out on his own terms and play, because, and he's come out publicly and said that he wants to play. So clearly there's an issue.
2: He wants to play, but was he fit enough to play?
1: Well, he said he got through training.
2: Got through training. Okay, and yeah.
1: Would you want to go out on your own terms?
2: 100%, yeah. I think anyone would. But if you got through training, I don't see why they wouldn't pick him. Is he not their starter? You know what I mean?
0: Like, yeah, I do.
1: Is it the worst thing if he isn't? There's six people on the bench. He can't even come off the bench.
2: Yeah, I find it a bit... what would the word I'm looking for here?
0: Suspect.
1: It's a bit bitter.
2: Yeah, he should be out
0: bitter.
2: There
0: Who's being bitter?
2: If he's fit enough
1: to
2: play.
1: I feel like the club are bitter.
0: Well, I mean, it's his time. He's got to retire. Why would they be bitter?
1: Because there's nothing to lose. Give him the send-off he deserves. He's done a lot for the club. They won the premiership last year. They can't make finals this year. Just give him 20 minutes.
0: Well, you make a good point, Millie. You do make a good point. How do you feel about that, Hindy?
2: Oh, if he's fit enough, I would have picked him.
0: Now,
2: purely because of what he's done for the game. Mm-hmm. He's won a comp with the Broncos. We helped them win a comp. I would have had him out there. And I'm sure if he was said he was fit enough and he's passed all the tests.
1: Like I said,
2: it's a no-brainer for me to pick him.
1: Whether they win or lose, it doesn't make a difference. And that's not going to make them win or lose.
0: Well, I don't think it'll add or take away from his legacy. He's been a wonderful player across two clubs.
2: Oh, no, it won't take anything away from his legacy.
1: No, not at all. But it's just about going out on your own terms.
2: Yeah, that's how he's finished his career. Yeah. You know, a long career, a nice career, a good career, to finish that way, injured, not getting on the field again.
0: That
2: would be tough. Mm. That would be very tough.
0: Yeah, well, I guess, and I say this with all sincerity, you two have had wonderful careers. He doesn't want to just walk away like that. He'd like to put a full stop on it.
1: It'd just be like you going home today and then not coming back on radio, pretty much,
0: because they said they don't want you. Because they've tried to get rid of me so many times and I just won't go. Now, Jai Arrow is going to play for the Rabbitohs again. Millie, can you tell me how this works?
1: Yes, so he has played 98 games for the Rabbitohs. There's two rounds left in the regular season. And I will say, the Bunnies, they are in finals contention and they're still doing this, which is incredible. So he's going to play, walk out and get play his 99th game this weekend against the Titans, and then next week against the Roosters, so he can have 100 games next to his name for the Rabbits. What's going to happen is he's going to go on the field, the ref will blow time, and then they will stop time before the kickoff, and then he will walk off the field and Cameron Murray will take his place.
0: Okay.
1: So he'll lead the boys out and captain them, technically be on the field for a game and come off, and he'll also do the same thing next week.
2: Nice gesture.
1: It is a nice gesture, yes. And they've worked with the NRL, the RPA, to do that.
2: Hideous disease that he's got now, MND. Like it's heartbreaking for him to be an athlete, or for anyone really, regardless whether you're an athlete or not, or played in the NRL, just to have this
1: taken away from him.
2: I like the idea. It's a great idea to get his 99 games up.
1: 100 games for the club.
2: Oh, 100
1: it's very
2: games,
1: special.
2: Sorry, yes.
1: Yeah.
0: So proud, very proud of my club.
1: And well done,
0: beautiful club that we have,
1: for
0: looking after
1: that.
0: One of their players. Glory, glory. Wonderful. And, of course, he played for the Gold Coast as well, so that he had plenty of mates up there.
1: Absolutely.
2: I wonder what's stopping him from just going, you know what, bugger it, I'm just going to run down
1: there. If Jai had his own way, he'd say, give me a kickoff carry, and then I'll go off.
2: Yeah.
0: All right, Triple M Rush Hour. It's Maroon, It's Millie. It's Hindy. We might be talking a little bit about technology shortly on Triple M.
2: I'm out.
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0: Triple M's Rush Hour. It's Maroon, Millie and Hindy. 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
1: Speaking of socials, you're shocking at them.
0: Yeah, well, I'm okay at Facebook. I've got Facebook, 5,000
1: friends. 5,000
0: friends.
1: Like, can you just explain why you've got 5,000 friends on Facebook?
0: Well, okay, did you want to really know why?
1: No, I actually don't
0: so
1: care.
0: This is what you do. This people your age, you do. You ask the question, but you don't want the answer.
1: Yeah, well, I already know the answer, and you're just pretty lame. Anyway, so we had in our group chat the other day, you have put in that you've accidentally reposted something that, you know, it wasn't offensive or anything, but you've accidentally clicked on the button. It was something about the Sydney Swans.
0: And I reposted
1: and
0: it.
1: And you didn't even know what reposting was. You didn't put it on your story.
0: No.
1: But there's a new little repost button, okay?
0: Who doesn't know that?
1: Anyway, so you're asking, how do I try and change it? We can see it in your profile. You've reposted it. Ash, our producer, she's
0: 26.
1: She's trying to tell you, click on the arrows, do this. She's screenshotting and circling, like, click on this on your profile. You still don't understand.
0: No.
1: Then I've sent in a screen recording of the things that you need to click on and then unrepost and what you need to do on your profile.
2: Can I just add, right, this was at 9:07 p.m.
0: Yeah.
2: It all started happening at 9:07 p.m. See that button? Click it again. And it'll unrepost it. So I did that. Yes, but you need to go click a button and get rid of it. I accidentally repost things all the time. But how do you find out where it is? Go to your profile.
0: Gosh.
2: Has it gone away? Thanks.
1: This is all in our work WhatsApp.
2: And it's gone forever. There's like 50 chats.
0: Mm.
1: And you said, I think it's down. I said, no, well, it's still there. I can see it on your profile.
0: Right.
1: Okay.
0: Right.
2: And then at 9:20, I've just written, I've had enough of this.
0: Yes,
2: I'm just, because the phone's pinging, it's going off beside me. I'm trying to watch the footy.
0: Mm.
2: I just said, this chat's really starting to shit me.
0: Yeah, you did.
2: It was painful. It was just painful.
1: It's less painful pulling teeth. Like, you on social media,
0: Instagram. I mean, I've got 3,000 friends, so 3,000 followers, whatever you call them.
1: Right.
0: Now, it's so hard. Instagram's so hard. Facebook is so easy. Instagram, you need to go and do a course. I'm just going to bar it. I'm just going to
2: learn as you go. Ask young people. That's what I do.
0: Look at the feedback
2: I've
0: I get.
2: I've got a house full of kids. I do not know, and I think I've said this before, changing from Foxtel just to Netflix on the TV. And now I'm starting to think, have I just given up?
1: No, I will say.
2: Should I just try and learn these
1: things, or
2: just bugger it? I'm just going to be one of those old people. When phones change, I won't know how to use them.
1: I'm better on phones than I am with a remote. I am so bad. I can't. The HDMI, the different things it has to be on. Adam gets. That's probably the thing that pisses him off the most, that I'm so bad working on a television. But we've showed you that many times.
0: Yeah.
1: You still have no idea.
0: I'm not going to do Insta anymore. I'm going to block it up and finish it off or give it to someone else. The smartest person in this whole organization is Ashley Kind, 26 years old. And not only that, she's sympathetic. Now, look at you two. Oh, you can come to me anytime. Why? So at 5 to 5.
1: We haven't said that.
2: I don't think I've ever said that.
0: You just said it now.
1: We've never
0: said
1: that.
0: You could ask younger people.
1: I tried to help you.
0: No, you didn't try to help me.
1: I did.
2: I didn't even go anywhere near it. I just chucked my phone over the side of bed.
1: Side note, you know what else I love that what Maroon does in the group chat? Is it when you're on Fox on Maddie John's show doing something, he videos you and puts it in.
0: Why? That's using technology.
1: And he goes, everyone watch Hindy.
0: Yes. Because on Sunday, Maddie said he was at the Newcastle Old Boys Day, and there was like 300 blokes there. And then Fletch said, well, Hindy had one, and 6 people turned up. And I thought you might all get a laugh out of it. That's all. I'm just trying to make people laugh. Anyway, this is the Rush Hour on Triple M. Team List Tuesday coming up.
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21: Hey, I'm Tessa Randello. New rules for data centres are set to be laid out at National Cabinet tomorrow. It comes as Energy Market Operator says they could use seven times as much power over the next decade across the country. Former celebrity agent Ralph Carr's been jailed for 6 years for raping a former employee. Victorian court heard the assault happened at Carr's Melbourne home in 2023, with the judge calling it an appalling breach of trust. The 66-year-old will serve at least 4 years. South Australia is rolling out a vaccination program to help protect animals against bird flu. The H5 strain has been detected in two seals in the state, the first mammals to contract the disease, while the largest vaccination program of its kind in the world continues for little penguins in Victoria. And the Aussies craze at Woolworths has hit Coles profits, the supermarket revealing its full-year results, reporting a profit of $1.1 billion. But there's been a dip in the last 4 weeks amid a competitor's collectibles campaign.
22: Clean clothes, a warm shower, a conversation. 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
21: Jerome Hughes is returning as halfback for the Storm after 3 weeks out with a hamstring injury. They clashed with the Broncos on Thursday night. Brisbane will be without captain Adam Reynolds, who failed to return from a calf injury. He's played his last NRL game, but says the blame should not be put on his coach for missing the last two games of the season.
23: Things have been taken out of proportion, and I feel it's unfair to blame Madge in the situation. There was a conversation that we had on the field.
20: Arrive alive. 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
24: Rain for the rest of today in Orange. Tonight down to 7, and tomorrow a possible shower with a high of 13. 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
5: They're back for a big second hour. I know, I'm as surprised as you are. Anthony Maroon, Millie Elliott and Nathan Hindmarsh. The Triple M Rush Hour.
0: Hello, everybody. Welcome to Hour 2 of the Rush Hour. Team List Tuesday coming up, and the latest from the Elliott household with Millie Elliott. You guys like the... this is a Sydney institution, even though it's not in Sydney. Mm. The Berry Donut Van.
1: Oh, yes. I remember stopping, going through Berry just so you could stop there. Mm. So nice. Mm. You'd know all about that.
2: I don't know what you guys are talking about. Seriously,
0: joking.
2: I've been to Berry heaps of times. Oh. I've never seen a donut van.
1: As if you were like the donut...
2: I know there's a lolly shop there. Mm. A good lolly shop.
1: As if you don't know, Nathan Hindmarsh doesn't know about the famous donut van.
2: No, I don't. I'm being serious. I don't know about this. What is it? Jelly?
0: There's the pub with the stuff all over the wall, isn't there? They're at Berry. Or is that still... I haven't been to Berry for years. Beautiful part of the world. No. Anyway, the donut van is coming to town, setting the van up from Customs House, near Customs House Circular Quay this weekend. A short walk from the Sydney Marathon where the field will finish. This is another event in Sydney that's going to block the roads, and everyone's going to have... that has to work on the weekend is going to have to go around it. But anyway, that's another story. The donut van will be at Customs House Circular Quay for the Sydney Marathon. Hot cinnamon donuts, Nutella donuts. Mm,
1: they are just... I know there's a lot of donuts going around, but these are the best. And you know, whenever you'd go through Berry, you'd say... Berry expensive,
0: no,
1: but it's very
0: bloody
1: good.
0: Beautiful. Yes, no, we never said that.
1: You never said that.
0: Look at this, Palooka's never had a Berry donut.
2: I haven't.
1: You've what, never.
0: You'd
1: had
0: love them, Hindy.
2: I probably would.
1: Oh,
2: you
1: but would.
2: I've
1: you
2: never
1: should,
2: had
1: you
2: one.
1: Know what? You should go to the marathon and get
2: a
1: donut.
2: I'm not going anywhere near this marathon.
1: You should go get a donut though.
2: I'm not going to walk around bloody Circular Quay to find out where this donut van is.
0: No, well, wait till you're going down to Berry next time
2: yeah.
0: and
2: yeah.
0: pull in.
2: I'll go down the farm. I'll go down the South Coast Way, back up through Kangaroo Valley, up the mountain. I'll be home.
0: Hindy's the type of bloke, if he likes them, he'll buy like 400 donuts.
1: Remember that time you brought Gigi in a six-pack of donuts?
2: And she ate them all. She didn't have any tea.
1: He did not.
0: Triple M's Rush Hour is Maroon, Millie and Hindy. Most importantly, Team List Tuesday is next. On Triple M.
1: Tune.

0: Triple M Rush Hour with Maroon, Millie and Hindy. 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
1: Yes.
0: And Nathan, you in the Kia.
1: I've never had an issue with my car, and it's because of Penrite. 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And that isn't even me lying.
0: No, I
1: That's
0: know.
1: That's me being 100% truthful.
0: For the first time, which is great.
2: 100% Australian-owned,
1: exactly.
2: No doubt as well.
1: And 100 years, like you.
2: And still proudly family-owned, which is also, too, very good.
0: That is, the thing about that is, too, like 100 years family, like
1: That's very
0: my
1: rare.
0: Family, like I, most of them, and you are listening, I hate you. You know I hate you. My cousins, I hate you. But this family, they've been together for 100 years.
1: Yeah.
0: I mean, that's something great, isn't it?
1: Well, obviously they're doing something right. You should ask them for tips.
0: Tips?
1: Yeah.
0: Right, okay. Penrite Oil, now proudly wearing the Australia-made logo. 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
1: Still driven.

0: Okay, let's have a look at some of these ins and outs. Well, firstly, for the Roosters who play the Dolphins, Tedesco is in, Victor the Inflictor is missing. So that's a big in, but a big out.
1: Yeah, it is. Teddy's a massive in because he's come off that ankle injury, and they lost to the Tigers on the weekend, which is crazy.
0: I just feel like the Dolphins might roll them.
1: You reckon?
2: This is a very tricky one. We'll do our tips on Thursday. Yeah. But, yeah, having Teddy in the side, it's obviously a huge boost for them. And, I don't see them playing like they did against the Tigers again.
1: I think that's a good wake-up.
2: It was a good kick in the backside for them, and they will bounce back. I'm not going to say they're going to win. I'm going to wait for Thursday for my tips because I really like to get a feel and
1: a grain of salt.
2: A sense and a feel about who I'm going to pick.
0: I get you.
1: Victor's obviously out with a head knock with HIA, 11-day stand-down protocol.
0: Guys, the Tigers on the back of last week could really be some nuisance value. I'm not asking for your tip. If they could beat the Cowboys, that would get the Cowboys right off the Dogs clacker.
2: Couple of big ins, though, for the Cowboys. They can be. They've got to play some really good footy again, obviously, and the Cowboys have to be off the pace, which I don't think there's a lot to play for the Cowboys. But who knows? It's a two-horse race. And, look, you just never know what could happen in this crazy game of rugby league.
1: This sounds exactly like what your tips are.
2: I haven't given away my tips. Because people want to hang out for my Thursday tip.
0: They just hang out.
1: Do not hang out. There's my tip. Don't hang out behind his tips.
0: Well, I got that asked about because the Dogs are right up the Cowboys' clacker, but the Dogs have got to play Penrith.
2: Yeah.
0: Jack Cole is playing at six for Penrith.
2: Cole in for Cogger. Cogger suspended. Yeah. Look, this is a huge game. This is going to be a great game. I think the Dogs rolled them Panthers this time, this year.
0: Yeah, they got right up in them. Yeah,
2: That was impressive early on in the season. Look, we're not doing our tips today.
1: We're not doing our tips, no, but we're just saying what's happening. I'm going back to that the Cows game because Tommy Dearden, they're on the cusp of making the eight, and he is a massive inclusion.
0: Oh, yeah.
1: A massive inclusion for them. They have been, I would say, lost without him.
0: But they are so wishy-washy, unpredictable. Just when you think you got to read on them, they'll lose. And anyway, they're just at the bottom end there of the eight.
2: Well, they've got to win. The Cowboys have to win. They're sitting in eighth on 30 points. Yeah. Dogs close behind them on 28 points.
1: Tell you what will be a good game. We've got the Warriors and the Knights over in Auckland. Warriors obviously coming off a great win against South last week. But Phoenix Crossland, he's out. Who else we got out? Tyson Frizzell's out and Dom Young is out.
0: Yeah, Dom Young's up.
2: DWZ for the Warriors. Oh, so, that's a big out.
1: Yeah.
0: What about him scoring a try with a busted collarbone?
1: Have you seen the footage of him literally walked off the field, back on, and scored that? That was crazy.
0: I did a similar thing for the Waratahs back in my day. Hey, guys, but so let me just be clear. I know we're not doing our tips now, but if Souths and the Cowboys were to win and the Dogs lost, we've got a top eight. We've got it. We've got a top eight.
1: Yeah.
0: Anyway.
1: What about Para?
0: What about Para?
1: Do you want to talk about Para?
0: He doesn't.
2: Why would I want to talk about Para? You're just trying to be one of those people today, aren't you? And I can't say the word. Today? I can't say the word on radio. But it starts with B and ends in H.
1: Say it. I'm going to HR tomorrow, actually. Mm. Say it.
2: No, I shan't. Stay on track, people.
0: Anyway.
2: Dead air's not good air.
0: Aren't Para playing Sharkies and still no Trindle, so.
1: Yes. Mm. No, I'm saying that it could be their week.
2: Who are we talking about?
0: Sharks Para. Sharks no Trindle.
2: Yeah, well. We'll wait and see.
0: He hates Para. We'll get into that another day. Triple M's Rush Hour coming up. Another episode of The Elliots featuring Millie and Adam and Gigi starring Shelley Boyle on Triple M.

0: Okay, let's find out what's happening in the house of Millie Elliott.
1: All right. Well, Gigi is nearly one, guys. Wow. She's one.
0: When is she one?
1: On the 10th of September.
0: Wow.
1: And it's a Thursday, and I play against the Bulldogs on a Thursday. The one time we have a Thursday night game, it's Gigi's first birthday. But anyway.
0: Well, this is probably not a discussion for on air. Oh, but this is probably why you need to pull the pin on footy.
2: Mm. Oh. And your ability.
1: Wow. Okay. Well, actually, speaking of my ability, I actually came off the bench on the weekend, all right?
2: Oh, did you?
1: Yeah. And it was really hard. Like, I'm not a bench person. I can't do it. I don't have the impact. I was cooked. I felt terrible.
0: It was like 400 nil.
2: It's probably.
1: Yeah, I know, and it was still hard.
2: It's probably time.
1: Is that? But like, I feel different about starting than coming on. I'm not an impact player. You've done both.
2: Yeah, because I was both. Could start and I could come on with a lot
1: well,
2: of impact.
1: Saying, yeah.
2: No.
1: Did you find it different?
2: Worse than starting on the bench, I found.
1: Yeah, I did it twice.
2: Yeah,
1: that was my second time in my life I've started on the bench, and I don't know, I like wasted all my energy on the sideline at the start.
2: Energy. Nervous
1: energy. I just
2: wanted
1: to get on. Mm. Anyway.
0: You were probably talking your head off, were
2: you? Yeah.
1: I was just kind of like,
0: because you know everything.
2: Yeah.
1: Anyway,
2: waving
1: back to
2: everyone, signing autographs.
1: Anyway, back to Gigi's birthday. Mm. So I've been reminiscing like...
2: Under the Sea theme.
1: Stop. That's for the reunion.
2: Oh.
1: I've been reminiscing, looking at some old photos of Gigi and, you know...
2: Old photos.
1: Yeah, like when she's younger.
2: 12 months ago.
1: Yeah, oh, sorry. I found this photo.
2: Oh.
1: And it's when she started eating solids, okay? So I've started feeding her some food. And she is massive. Now that I look back on the photos, I did think it was really harsh, all of your criticism on her. But I'm just going to show you right now this photo of Gigi.
2: Look at the roll upon roll upon roll.
1: Massive. Like,
2: she's a big unit.
1: It's very valid now that you have said, you know.
2: Yes.
1: I'm a little
2: it's
1: bit
2: because
1: worried
2: mothers
1: about...
2: mothers have rose colored glasses, and I understand that.
1: Like
2: she's your baby.
0: She's still beautiful. God help us.
2: Get it out.
0: You guys.
2: Cut
0: come
2: on.
1: She's so cute.
0: She's a beautiful baby.
1: Like, she's definitely grown into, like, she's gotten taller and.
2: Well, she's getting around
1: you know,
2: now, isn't she?
1: She's walking heaps now, which is great. But yeah, I just wanted to say, look, I know you were really harsh on her, okay? But it's probably warranted because I'm looking back on these photos going, was I a feeder?
0: Feeder. Mm. And but there is a genuine issue with you playing footy on her birthday. You want me to speak to Johnny Strange?
1: Well, I also don't agree with it, but she doesn't know when it's her birthday, so I'll just celebrate it that weekend.
2: That's exactly right.
1: Mm. You know, she doesn't know.
2: It won't be the first one you miss out on.
1: Exactly.
2: There's gonna be things that happen. And
1: I know.
2: They get older and they don't want to have birthdays with you.
0: Yeah, but her first birthday.
2: Yeah,
1: Well,
2: the first one's the massive one.
0: Yeah.
2: Jumping castles.
1: Well,
2: what do you actually do
1: for a first birthday?
2: What did I do?
1: I was thinking about bringing her out to the farm and having a
2: water slides,
1: farm themed birthday.
2: Jumping castle, water slides.
1: You did all of that for your kids?
2: Yep.
1: Oh. Wow. Father of the year.
2: Yeah, that's what I do.
0: Yeah. And what are you going
1: to
0: do?
1: Can you be Gigi's father for the day?
0: You're
1: well,
0: just gonna...
1: I haven't really planned anything, so I need to get organising.
2: Well, Step one, cake.
1: Cake.
2: A number one cake.
1: Oh, yeah, I'm going to make one from the Woman's Weekly cookbook. I am going to do that. My mum did that for all of us.
0: You're
1: going to
0: make the cake?
1: Of course.
0: Okay.
2: And buy us some Bitcoin.
0: Mm.
2: And then
1: get
2: her some Bitcoin and then leave it there so she can't touch it forever.
1: Okay,
0: there you go. There's some advice.
1: Thanks, guys.
0: And from future, my advice is try and be there.
1: Okay.
0: This is the Triple M Rush Hour. Oh, we've got a very special guest next. I practically raised this kid.
1: He doesn't even know you.
0: Alexander the Great Volkanovsky, the Volcanator, live on Triple M.
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0: Triple M, Rush Hour, Maroon, Millie and Hindy. Going to speak to a great mate of the show's The Volk very shortly, but right now...
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0: Oh, indeed. Yeah. If you want to be one of Hindy's Backseat Bandits... Bandit sounds rude, I think.
3: Really?
0: Yeah, that sounds cheeky.
3: I feel like backseat and bandit go pretty...
4: Backseat bandit.
3: Yeah.
4: You're a backseat bandit.
0: Yeah, that's what I mean, yeah.
3: If you want to be one, though, you would have already had to call 133353 if you were listening to...
0: Yeah.
3: Who was the person who...
4: Well, if you're listening, you'd know.
0: Oh, I was in the men's. I wasn't...
3: Okay. Anyway.
0: I was listening to Hindy's.
3: We've got a few calls that have come through.
0: Yeah.
3: And we've got Amanda on the line.
0: We do. Hi, Amanda.
5: Hello, how are you?
0: Good, good. So you've been to Bathurst?
5: I have. I used to actually flag marshal down there.
0: Fair. Oh, there you
4: what
0: go.
4: What colour flag were you on, Amanda?
5: Well, on one of the flag points. So just, you know, yellow, green, black.
0: Whatever flag was
5: whatever
0: required.
5: Whatever flag.
4: I'll test you here, Amanda. Green flag. Quick, what was it for?
5: Go.
0: Red flag. Is there a red flag?
5: Red stop. Yeah, there is a race stop.
0: Black flag, we all know.
3: What about
0: black
3: the
0: flag.
3: Black and white?
4: That's the chequered black flag. And,
3: the chequered flag.
5: No, there's a chequered flag, but there's also a black and white diagonal flag, which is a bad sportsmanship.
0: Oh. And the black flag is you're disqualified. Is that right?
5: Not disqualified. You get a penalty.
0: Okay. Right.
3: What about, is there an all white flag?
5: Yes, there is for slow cars.
0: Ah, what flags? Is there a beige flag?
5: There's no beige. The
0: like
5: white one's
0: beige. Colour
4: anyway, Amanda, we've gotten through a few of them. But congratulations, you're on the standby list.
5: Thank you.
4: So you've obviously
5: I'm actually wanting this for my husband.
4: Oh, I was about to ask that question. So you'll take the husband, but there is room for two more in at the campsite. Who would you like to take with you?
5: Oh, I'm not too sure on that one yet, but he's never been, and we actually just got married out at Dubbo Zoo, and we had to come back via Bathurst so as he could walk the track, but he's never even been there.
4: That's great.
3: That's pretty cool.
4: That's lovely, Amanda.
3: Did you get
4: congratulations.
3: Married, in the giraffe enclosure? Or?
5: Not in the giraffe enclosure, but we got photos with the giraffe after we got married.
4: Such a boring animal, the giraffe.
3: Oh.
5: No, it's not.
0: They've got a
5: big
0: tongue.
5: Idea how much I freak out over giraffes.
0: Yeah. They've got massive tongues.
3: Massive tongues.
0: Grey. Yeah. Massive grey tongues.
3: Yeah.
5: They are. They're like 20 inches long.
3: Yeah, wow.
5: And they're purple. Just stop the sunburn.
0: Anyway, you're a Ford person.
3: You're a smart lady, Amanda.
0: Well, next
5: I
0: time
5: am,
0: I'm...
5: but my silly husband's Holden.
0: Yeah.
4: Oh, what an idiot. What an idiot.
0: Next
4: Amanda.
0: Time I see one of those Mustangs, I'm going to put the slipper into it. I'm going to kick it in the door.
5: I can't do that.
0: Thank you, Amanda, and love you. Thanks for the flag education.
3: He loves you, he just said.
5: That's all right, mate.
0: And for telling us about how big a giraffe's tongue is.
4: And what colour it is also.
3: And why they're purple.
0: Yeah, great.
3: For the sunburn. Thanks, Amanda.
0: 2026 Repco Bathurst 1000, 8 till 11 October. 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

0: Triple M's Rush Hour. It's Maroon, Millie and Hindy. Well, finally, we are doing tailgating in Australia, which if you've been to the USA or you've watched any NFL, you know what that's all about. It's a bit of a party in the car park before the game takes place. Airbnb have put this together with one of Australia's greatest sports people, the Volk, Alexander Volkanovski. Welcome to the Triple M Rush Hour.
1: How are you? Thanks for having me.
0: Of course, mate. Absolutely. You're always welcome at Triple M. So, mate, how did this come about? I mean, it's a thing that obviously it's massive in America, tailgating, and a lot of people in Australia know about it, but they've never had they've never got to see it.
1: Yeah, well, that's it. Well, it's actually something I've always wanted to do. I've always wanted to, because I love watching sports over there. But I've never done the tailgating when I was over there. So I'm like, that's something I need to do. And I was even thinking this would be great if they could bring it here in Australia. But yeah, I don't know. They just can't come. I think they're doing experiences now, Airbnb, and they asked me if I wanted to be a part of this, and I'm like, yeah, for sure. I've always wanted to do one, so let's do it. So just an Aussie twist on a American tradition, so it's going to be pretty cool.
2: Yes, I love it. I want it to be brought to Sydney. It's happening down in Melbourne on the September 11th, but will we see it a little bit further up north?
1: Oh, I reckon we could definitely do something like that. I think it needs to be a thing. Well, maybe even with some of the NRL, some of the other sports, we start doing tailgating. Let's do it. I'll be a part of that every time.
2: And some cooking with Volk. You'll be cooking from the tailgate?
1: Well, that's it. That's why I'm like sort of hosting the thing with Airbnb. So I'll be doing cooking with Volk. So when we say an Aussie twist to it, we're doing some Aussie twist, even some American foods and just fun things like that. So it's just, obviously it's free to book. There's 20 spots you can bring four friends, and it's going to be pretty exciting. So, yeah, it's going to be good.
3: Now, Volk, it says, as you just mentioned then, it's got 20 free bookable spots, but it says you get a own decked-up tailgate setup. What does that so you don't have to bring your own car in? Yeah. Is there a car already there for you?
1: No. So all the cars, or we call them utes, right? They call them trucks. So we're going to have all the utes set up. Everything's going to be there, and then we're going to have a menu, like a cooking with Volk sort of menu as
3: well. Gotcha.
1: Again, that's why obviously I'm helping with it. So the cooking with Volk, I think obviously everyone loves to jump on that, which is pretty cool, right?
2: Yeah.
1: I've always just been the fighter. Now I'm like this cooking guy. So a lot of opportunities come with it. So it's pretty cool.
3: Well, I've been tailgating in the US in Vegas before a Vegas game, and it was awesome. Like the people there I've done it, Volk. The people there were so friendly. Everyone had their own sort of their barbecue set up. They had beers on ice for everyone. So if you didn't have a setup,
2: very Australian.
3: Well, you can still walk around, and what you do is you go to people's setups at the back of their utes or cars or whatever, and you put a dollar in there. They've got it's a dollar
2: like a donation.
3: And they'll give you a taste of their ribs their steak sandwich or whatever like that. It's a good setup. Mm. It's awesome day out. Mm. It's better than going to the actual game.
0: Well, a lot of people, Volk, and you'll vouch for this. That's one of the rare things I have done it too. And people pack up and go home. They don't even go into the game.
1: Yeah, I've been told that. I've actually been told that. Like, obviously, they can stay. They don't even go into the game. Sometimes they just watch the game from the car park as well. So, again, I haven't done it. I've always wanted to, and we are doing it. But you are right. Like, you were saying that it sounds like an Aussie thing. I swear it does sound like an Aussie thing.
2: Yeah.
1: I mean, maybe we need to just take it and run with it.
2: And make it our own. There's going to be a few games as well. I see here quarterback throws, tug of war, beer pong.
1: Again, we need to have some fun. Obviously, watching the game, eating some good food, but you want to have a laugh. I can't really do much of the eating or drinking. Everyone else can, but I'll jump into some of the games, though.
3: How is the prep? Can I ask how the prep's going for your next fight? When's that? Late October, you've got a fight coming up, big one?
1: Yes, defending against Movza Evloev. So he's undefeated fighter, 20-0, and this wrestler from Russia, I can't remember exactly where it is actually, but, you know, again, this whole wrestling, grappling thing that's sort of taken over the UFC, everyone's, sort of scared of that style, but not me. I can't wait to go there.
3: I remember I saw you in a chokehold one day, one UFC, and I thought, he's gone here. I've gone here, and I've turned my back in I was a bit scared. I've turned my back going, he's been pinched here, he's been done. All of a sudden, I turned back around, you're out of it.
2: Yeah.
3: You're out of the...
2: Man. Yeah,
1: it helps when you've got no neck.
0: Well, mate, it's fantastic to catch up with you. I think the next tailgating thing you do, mate, Macedonian flavour, down in Windang, down in Shell Harbour, a real Wollongong tailgating.
2: Do it in Windang.
0: Yes.
1: But that sounds great. We'll do that. That's going to be next. Mate, you're invited.
0: Oh, bloody oath we are.
2: Also, Volk, love the Volk protein bars. They're my new fave.
1: Oh, yeah? Oh, yeah. Nice. Awesome.
2: Very good.
1: Thank you. Appreciate that.
0: So that's good. You're going good, mate. You've got a finger in every pie. Tickets for Volk's free tailgating experience with Airbnb are available tomorrow at 9 a.m. We love you, mate, and we wish you all the best.
1: No worries, man. Thanks for this. I really appreciate it, and hope yous are well.
0: Yeah, all good on you.
2: Thanks, Volk.
0: That's our man, the Volk, and up next, The Final Thought with Millie Elliott on Triple M.
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6: Orange's average unleaded price today is around $2.09 a litre, while some servos are selling it as low as $2. 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

0: Triple M's Rush Hour, Maroon, Millie and Hindy. It's all thanks to our mates at Penrite Oil. But it's time for our final thought.
1: Yeah, I thought I'd have the final say today.
0: Sure.
1: I messaged you earlier today, Maroon, and I was down your neck of the woods, actually. You're always going on about your coffee shop and your local coffee shop, how everyone loves you there and whatnot. So I thought I'd go in and get a coffee from Maroon's coffee shop.
2: Right. You know. Okay. Yes. What's listening,
1: it called?
2: Listening.
1: It's called Green Olive.
0: Yeah.
1: Green Olive. Little Bay.
0: That's right.
1: And I went in, I ordered my coffee, I had a suss around. Where would Maroon sit? What would he be doing? Who would he talk to? Who would he annoy? Would he sit in the corner? Anyway, I've asked the person who served me, do you know a guy named Maroon? He's about this tall, grey hair, older guy, bit grumpy. She looks at me like a no idea. Mm-hmm. She said, no, sorry, don't know what you're talking about. Yeah. I thought, oh, well, it's all right. Maybe she's new. I asked the barista. I said, do you know a guy called Maroon, Anthony Maroon, about this tall, older guy, grey hair? She goes, oh, sorry, no idea. We have plenty of them, plenty of those guys. Yeah. Asked another person. I said, okay, surely someone else comes behind. I said, does anybody here know a guy, Anthony Maroon? He's on the radio. He claims that this is his local.
0: Yes.
1: You know, he talks about you guys all the time. Not one person could confirm that they knew you.
0: Yeah. Were you sure you were in the right?
1: I was in the right one.
0: The mother actually has a crush on me. So this is very surprising. The Green Olive at Little Bay.
1: Yes, the Green Olive at Little Bay. That's where I was.
2: We should, I know this is our final thought now, we need someone to call in tomorrow to confirm that you're actually going to the Green Olive at Little Bay.
0: I'm at the Green Olive at Little Bay 7 days. The only day I'm not there is Christmas
2: what
0: Day.
2: What time? What time do you go there?
0: As early as 6:10, as late as 6:45.
1: Well, I was in there, about midday today?
0: Yeah. Well, midday, I'm long gone.
1: Yeah, but like they're still working there.
0: And you said Anthony Maroon.
1: Maroon. I showed them photos. I said Triple M, the Rush Hour, radio. I was trying to trigger. I went into the
2: 7, 9, you name it.
1: Yeah, that's it. Went into the back. Nobody knew who you were. Nobody cared.
0: There is a couple of mature-age women there with a serious crush on me. So I would suggest that you're lying. I would suggest that you're lying.
1: I swear on my mother's life, I went in there and that was the response I got.
0: Well, I mean,
2: what do you have to say to yourself?
0: I'm just absolutely, I don't know what happened.
2: you
0: must have been in the wrong shop.
1: You do talk it up
2: that you're a big celebrity in there. Yeah. A lot of people want to talk to you and bail you up.
0: Yeah, yeah. I think that you have either gone, I'm speechless. that's the second time today.
2: That's happened.
0: We won't say what happened before.
1: Second time today.
0: You must have gone into the wrong shop. Because I'm like family in there.
1: I actually looked on the walls. There was some photos. I thought maybe Maroon's in one of these photos. Nah.
2: What time do they close?
0: They'd be long gone by now. They've made their money and gone home. Yeah. Okay. But definitely you've gone to the wrong joint. But thank you for bringing it up. Great content. See you tomorrow on the Rush Hour.
2: Bye.
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2: Hey, I'm Tessa Randello. Richmond says AFL players are adamant they were not referencing recent matters after a video surfaced from post-season celebration. The vision appeared to mock rumours about the Swans scandal. Victoria Police are investigating an alleged sexual assault involving Sydney players at a hotel. No charges have been laid. The PM is set to lay out plans to make sure AI data centres don't hike power bills when Anthony Albanese speaks with the Business Council before National Cabinet tomorrow. While data centres could soon consume almost as much power as all households in Victoria and New South Wales combined, according to the Energy Market Operator. South Australia has announced a new vaccination program to help protect animals against the H5 strain of bird flu. Two confirmed cases in seals in recent days, the first mammals to contract the disease. And Aussies are loving matcha with an increase of 133% in orders year on year. An annual report revealing that customers under the age of 35 are driving that demand.
23: Did you know that diabetes is Australia's fastest growing chronic condition? Over 300 Australians are diagnosed with the condition every day. Search Diabetes Australia to find out more.
2: Brisbane captain Adam Reynolds says the blame should not be put on coach Michael Maguire after revealing he's played his last game, failing to return from calf issues. Reynolds was asked why the Broncos wouldn't change the rules so he can have a farewell game like Jai Arrow got at Souths.
24: Oh, I think it's a totally different scenario. Out of respect for Jai, I don't think we'd talk about that too much.
2: And Latrell Mitchell could finally return for the Rabbitohs. He's named in the reserves for Saturday's clash with the Titans.
25: Humans are social creatures and we need connection to feel good. Make sure to check in on your mates. A quick chat can change more than you think.
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26: Rain for the rest of today in Orange. Tonight down to 7 and tomorrow a possible shower with a high of 13. 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
33: Welcome to Triple M NRL Daily on a Tuesday, which means our favourite journos in the world of rugby league are in the house, Brent Reed and David Riccio. How are you, lads?
34: Great to be here. Really good to be here. It just bubbles away in Brisbane still.
33: It does.
34: This season can't end.
35: Drama, Dave.
34: And can't end quick enough.
33: Ben Hunt has hammered the Broncos for their decision. He really has.
35: Off the top rope.
33: Yeah. And you boys agree with him.
35: Yeah, I do. I understand why Adam Reynolds is a little disappointed he's not playing this weekend and why his team, or not this weekend, is it Friday night? Thursday night.
34: Yeah.
35: And why some of his teammates are a little bit peeved as well.
33: Yeah.
34: I found it fascinating. Ben Hunt's not an overly emotional guy, doesn't go to the press with significant comments, but he's clearly made his feelings felt as far as the playing group being upset that Adam Reynolds isn't being given this farewell send-off.
33: Is it 2021 again, boys, or 2020? We've got COVID on the road.
34: Yeah.
33: Dogs COVID game.
34: What about the timing? They're playing Penrith. It's a huge game. 8 players, 2 staff out of action. My understanding is hopefully they'll be back on deck for training just two days before taking on the Panthers.
35: I want to go home and do a test now. Charlie got me nervous.
33: Yeah.
34: You're a mad tester. You are a mad tester.
33: And also, Reedy, we're going to have to talk about why you hate suburban stadiums.
34: Oh, here we go.
33: You're going to have a crack at Shark Park today, are you?
34: Move over Leichhardt, over to Shark Park.
33: You're a disgrace. And then PNG, there's a couple more signings bubbling away. Obviously, Joe Manu's now a done deal.
35: AJ Brimson. And we've got a heartwarming story about Joy Arrow.
3: Yeah, great. That's a cracking story.
33: Yeah, what a show. What a show. It's if you're packed. Not going to sit there and listen to us tonight, you're never going to listen to us. Exactly. So kick back, enjoy. You've got David Riccio, Brett Reed and Charlie White. Up next, we're talking the Broncos. Why have they not played Adam Reynolds? Find out next.

0: Triple M NRL Daily with Brent Reed, David Riccio and Charlie White. Breaking news and the biggest names in the game.
1: And nobody does the NRL like Triple M.
2: Let's talk Adam Reynolds, boys. The great Adam Reynolds. He's obviously now officially played his last game for the Brisbane Broncos, and our great mate Ben Dobbin caught up with him yesterday.
3: You have an announcement to make, which is pretty significant.
4: Yeah, well, obviously, all NRL's careers come to an end, and unfortunately mine is today. Obviously, I won't be playing this week, next week, or any finals. As we all know, it's not been a great year for us as a club, but yeah, training today, obviously thought, you know, there'd be a chance to play one last home game and then hand it over to the rest of the boys to finish off the season. But
3: so you're officially done. You won't play another NRL game.
4: Officially it has been. So I'm one of the good guys now. I'm on the other side of the fence.
2: Jeez, what a legend of the game,
5: yeah.
2: Adam Reynolds.
5: No,
2: what a
5: player. Sensational player. And delivered exactly what the Broncos bought him to do. I still remember when Kevvy Walters flew to Sydney to sign. He probably doesn't get enough credit that he deserves here, Kevvy, because he was a huge influence on Adam getting to the Broncos. I recall it was a Saturday afternoon. He and Dave Donaghy, the Broncos CEO, flew to Sydney to convince Adam to sign with the Broncos and not the Sharks. What a turning point for the Sharks. Mm. And Kevvy deserves a bit of credit there to get Adam there and they get that premiership that they desperately wanted.
6: He was bitterly disappointed, Adam Reynolds. He got through training yesterday, thought he would play, thought he was right to go, right? And he spoke about that on 360 last night and on Triple M yesterday, obviously, that he wanted to play, could have played at least 20 minutes. And I can tell you that Ben Hunt's spoken this morning, Charlie, and he's spoken about the disappointment in that playing group with this decision not to allow Adam Reynolds to play in this game. He said, "We thought for sure he was going to get another run around. We were excited to have our captain to come back and play his final game at Suncorp." This is interesting. "Most of the players are pretty disappointed too. We thought he deserved that send-off." Nah. So that's from Ben Hunt on 4BC this morning. So, you know, if that's reflective of the playing group, they've got an issue. They've got a problem on their hands.
5: Absolutely. And Ben Hunt isn't overly outspoken.
6: No.
5: And that's about as outspoken as you'll get. It's a real insight into the disappointment within the camp that Adam could have played 20, 15,
6: I can't believe
5: 10 minutes.
6: Just give the bloke 20 minutes. Like, seriously.
5: It's disastrous season for the Broncos, how they're sending off a champion, it should have meant something.
6: Yeah.
5: And if Adam's declaring you don't think Adam Reynolds knows his body?
6: Yeah, exactly.
2: If you read between the lines of what Ben Hunt said, the players are furious.
6: It sounds like it, yeah. It sounds like it. And it just continues what we've been hearing out of that club all year, that players are unhappy, and this is just heaped more misery on top of what's been a really disappointing season. And as I said, I mean, I think if Adam Reynolds thought he could knock out 20 minutes potentially, surely you're giving that opportunity. I mean, the game is a meaningless game, really.
5: Yeah.
6: I know it's
5: Brisbane, they're testing
6: Melbourne,
5: a rule change.
6: So it's a game that's not has no implications for either team's finals hopes. The only implications, some would argue, is potentially it has ramifications for Michael Maguire's coaching future. Because obviously they've lost a lot of games and they've been pretty poor at home this year. So that's the one argument you can make about the impact of this game could potentially have. But other than that, I mean, what are the reasons for not?
5: What's fascinating here, which speaks to some unhappiness, is that he's also been ruled out of the final round game in Sydney, where he's born and raised.
6: Yeah.
5: He's already been ruled out.
6: Well, I wonder whether he's just.
5: And therefore, has he just pulled the pin on it because he's
6: because
5: he's gutted.
6: I wonder whether he's just gone, "If you're not playing me this week, forget about it. Let's just end it."
2: He said he trained well, Adam Reynolds, and Ben Hunt said he trained well as
6: through
2: well.
6: The whole session.
2: So it does not. Something's not adding up here.
6: Yeah. Well, obviously, Madge has decided.
5: Just to clarify, it's the medical staff that have decided and Madge.
6: Madge and the medical staff, yes.
2: But Madge, apparently. Medical staff all the time get told what to say by coaches, don't they? That happens all the time in the game where coaches say to medical staff, to sort of try and manipulate outcomes.
5: I won't say all the time, but it does happen.
2: Yeah.
5: It does happen. I'm trying to sit here as I digest this and think about why the Broncos have decided not to farewell Adam Reynolds. And it only can come down to results.
6: It's interesting, Rob, because Adam Reynolds is joining that coaching staff as well. next season to work with Madge and under Madge. So I wonder how their relationship is now.
7: Nobody does the NRL like Triple.

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1: Where the NRL's biggest stories unfold. Triple M NRL Daily with Brent Reed, David Riccio and Charlie White.
2: We've got this comment from Ash after yesterday's show, which says, love the bunnies. Is Reedy's mail on Trail's return this week going to come true? And will we keep Talis Duncan? He has been one of the informed players in the comp this year.
3: Trell will play this week. We're expecting to play at least 20 minutes or so off the bench. Talis Duncan, they're working really hard to keep him, working really hard. But every game he plays, his value goes up a little bit more, Charlie. So it's a bit of a tough one for them. But they made him a good offer, as I understand it. So I think they're deep in negotiations with Talis Duncan. And he has been outstanding this year.
2: They're not the only team in for Talis Duncan, though.
3: Well, no one else can be in for him, Charlie. No, what are you saying?
2: But they can start making plans internally.
3: A lot of clubs,
2: I think the Chiefs will be making some plans internally.
3: A lot
2: internally.
3: Of clubs will be making plans for Talis Duncan.
2: Yeah.
3: He's got to get to November 1 first. Actually, got a nice South Sydney story while we're on it.
2: Yeah, let's go.
3: It's a great story. It'll come out today, obviously. South Sydney are naming their team today for the game against the Titans. And Jai Arrow will be named in that team. So, obviously, Jai's got the motor neuron diagnosis, hasn't played since that emerged. But they've got permission from the NRL to name him in the team. He will run out on, I can't remember what day it is, he'll run out against the Titans.
2: Saturday.
3: On Saturday.

0: against the Titans. The game will start, and Jai Arrow will be interchanged straight away. But it will mean that Jai Arrow plays this week, plays next week. He's played 98 games for the Rabbitohs. He'll get to 100 games for the Rabbitohs. So the NRL's approved it. The RLPA's backed it. I think it's a great move by South Sydney, because it's going to be an emotional 2 weeks for that club and for Jai Arrow.
1: Absolutely love it.
0: Yeah.
1: Absolutely love it. And there'll be, you know, straight away there'll be some type of skeptic about, oh, what are they doing? What if they lose some players here? And, their interchange is impacted, but clearly South Sydney and the NRL have approved that it's not an inner, they get an extra interchange. Yeah.
0: Extra player on the bench, extra interchange.
1: And I just love the way South Sydney are celebrating Jai Arrow from start. All the way through this season. It's just been extraordinary, and he deserves it.
0: Yeah.
1: This is a guy that just does anything for everyone, yeah. And it's about time. Well, it's justified. It's justified that everyone just gives back to him now.
0: Interesting that their last game is against the bitter rivals, the Sydney Roosters.
1: Oh, how good.
0: Can you imagine trying to drag Jai off? He might want to take someone out. You've got to come off, Jai.
1: Yeah.
0: No. Just want to clean up Daly Cherry. Let me get a Sam Walker.
1: Getting a Fahu White off the back fence.
0: Anyway, it's a great story.
2: Just back to Talis Duncan for a second.
0: Yeah.
2: Did you see what Gus Gould said last night, 100% footy around... he's been through the Super League, but this coming up, this transfer window with all these new teams coming in is the hardest it's ever been for guys in his position.
1: He's saying that due to the expansion of the competition, he's concerned about the depth of talent, and that ultimately every NRL club will be impacted by the expansion of the competition. Yeah, and you're right, Charlie, made that reference that I've seen everything in the game. I've seen Super League, the Super League war, and... which was extraordinary, and he says this moment in time for the game is just as extraordinary.
0: Well, the other issue is the valuations of everyone's going to go through the roof, and it's hard to know what players are worth because you're going to have a market where you've got PNG in it, Perth still trying to upgrade their squad. And the other issue is no one knows what the cap's going to be at the moment. We've got a ballpark idea, but no one really knows what it's going to be. So we're all flying a bit blind on that front. But
2: what's your gut, Reedy, say?
0: My gut is it'll be 15 minimum, maybe 16.
2: Which is what, about a 20-25%
0: increase? Right? So, but we're also talking about a moment where the Rugby League Players Association want to bring back match payments as well. So you could be, the cap might go up 20%, but you're going to have match payments in there as well, potentially. I think the NRL might get on board with that in the clubs. So it's just going to be, it's really difficult to know what to pay players, how far to push the envelope. And we've seen it with Hudson Young, right? I mean, a 3-year deal worth $3.3 million. I mean, that seems right at the top end.
1: Yeah, I agree.
0: But when the salary cap's worked out for 28, maybe it won't be.
2: Yeah.
0: Maybe it'll be unders.
2: Mm. Well, what if you think it's a 20-25% increase? That means he's really on like 850-900.
1: Yeah,
0: which is around mark of value. Yeah. That's mark of value based on benchmarking and stuff.
2: But, so, what do you think then? Talis Duncan's worth?
0: He's worth just a little bit below that, I reckon.
1: Oh, he's still well below that.
0: You reckon? Well, I don't. I reckon,
1: played rep football.
0: I reckon he'll get minimum Dave 700 in the ratchet.
1: Yeah.
0: Minimum.
1: You just said 1.1.
0: Yeah, but no, but that's. That's we said it was 850 to 900.
1: Oh, sorry, you're talking on the current market.
0: Yeah, I reckon
1: I think he sits at 750.
0: And you know what? If he hits the market, he'll get eight. He'll get eights.
2: Mm.
0: No doubt he'll get eights with a ratchet.
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3: What's the end goal of not playing Adam Reynolds?
4: I honestly don't know. I assume it's to win, but I mean...
3: Change the perception of a disastrous season.
4: So what's the payoff? You win the football game? Just say they win the football game?
3: Mm.
4: But you've now alienated the playing group even more.
3: Yeah.
4: Like that's like a loss, really. Mm. Because as I said, the drum's been beating all year that some of the players haven't been overly happy with the environment and the coaching situation at footy club. Now you've risked alienating the entire playing group when you could have just played him for 20 minutes.
3: Yeah.
4: I'm really intrigued to hear Madge's explanation of all this.
5: Does he lack a bit of emotional intelligence at times and just ability to read situations correctly? Because if you know that everyone's off you and over you and then you still do something like this, is he unable to read a room? Is that one of his issues?
4: I just think he's very set in his ways, Charlie, and I don't think he's going to change them for anyone. Mm. I think that's pretty clear. We've seen that over the years. Madge is not changing who he is, the way he thinks, even if it means that at times it alienates players.
3: I find it interesting too that Ben Hunt's there next year.
4: Yeah, that's true as well.
3: Yeah, he's come out with these comments. I say it again, Ben Hunt's not... there are times where he's at St. George Illawarra, he wasn't afraid to have his say, but like they're pretty damning comments.
4: Yeah.
3: Two games left on why they didn't send out a champion.
4: Grunter's got some work. The crisis manager, Grant Williams, is going to have some work to do.
5: He does. He does. I wonder.
3: I sent him a text when he first got that job. Yeah. I said, "Welcome to the jungle, Grunter." And it's exactly what it is.
4: Yeah.
5: I wonder if this is going to impact the Roots and All review.
4: Roots and Branch review.
5: This is going to get probably an inspection or two, you would think.
4: Yeah, this might make an appearance in the review document when it gets handed over.
5: If the players get spoken to and several of them say Madge has been the issue, he's lost the plot, he's been over the top all year, could that spell the end for Mark McGuire? Or have the Broncos just dig their heels and stay with him?
4: The club's been pretty emphatic. Carl Morris, the chairman, has been pretty emphatic that Madge is their coach.
5: Yeah.
4: So it'll be interesting. If that happens, Charlie, they paint themselves into a corner a little bit. And I know you've got to publicly support your coach, right? Because if you come out and say, "Oh, we're going to review everything, including the coach," then suddenly it becomes headline becomes Mike McGuire or Guy fighting for his future, right? And no one wants those headlines.
5: Of course, 100%.
4: Right, but they've now put themselves in a position where if they go in the opposite direction, you know, they look a little hypocritical.
5: Mm, absolutely. We should give a bit of love to Adam Reynolds, though, as well.
4: Oh, what a player.
5: Winning that second premiership was massive for his legacy.
3: It was huge. It was huge. Again, I reiterate, he was signed for a reason and he delivered it. I mean, he's been a wonderful player. I still think there's South fans out there still gutted he ever left.
4: Yeah.
3: And the recovery process they've been in ever since his departure.
4: Well, hindsight's 20/20, Dave. You know, at the time, they wanted to give him 1 year. He wanted a longer term deal. They thought Lachlan Ilias was the answer.
5: You say longer term. He was happy with the 2 year deal, Adam Reynolds.
4: Well, that's a longer term than one.
5: But it's like he's played for another 4 years.
4: What would have happened? We don't know what would have happened.
5: He played for another four years.
4: He might have. You know, it's the butterfly effect. It's a butterfly effect.
5: Butterfly effect. Great movie.
4: You don't know what would have happened.
5: Great movie.
4: Yeah, great. Well, the first one was good. The other four were pretty poor. But you just don't know what would have happened. We, in hindsight, it's easy to go, that was a poor decision. But he may have stayed at South, got injured, and who knows?
5: I reckon if you ring Jason DiMicco and say, "Hey, mate, if you had your time over, would you have pushed hard to keep Adam Reynolds?"
3: Sometimes you don't let legends go.
4: Yeah.
3: And I think the Roosters do a wonderful job of this. They don't let their legends retire anywhere else except the Roosters, as far as the NRL is concerned.
4: Mm.
3: And he's a club legend of South Sydney.
4: Yeah.
3: I still think it stings.
4: Maybe the NRL should have let South sign him for two more weeks and he could have run out for South the last two games.
3: Oh, imagine that.
4: Yeah, what a story.
3: Brilliant.
4: Joy Arrowen, Adam Reynolds.
5: That'd be awesome.
3: Well, this is the thing. That's where this story is fascinating because he's ruled himself out of the final round game as well. It's not just this week.
4: Yeah.
3: So he's trained today well. Yesterday. Yeah. He's trained yesterday in his eyes well.
4: Mm.
3: So that's a Monday before this weekend's game.
4: Yeah.
3: What's to say he can't progress this week into next week and still play the final round? Yet they've called it.
4: Mm.
3: That doesn't stack up.
5: No. John Idufo's Blake Solly.
4: Yeah.
5: Ring Adam Reynolds and say, mate, you're going to come down to Sydney anyway for the Bulldogs-Broncos game. Stay in Sydney an extra night. We're going to do a massive celebration of you before that Roosters game.
4: Oh, that's a good idea.
5: Like, he should do that. But he's a Rabbitohs man, Adam Reynolds. Yeah. He's a Rabbitohs man, not a Bronco. He's a Broncos guy and his career Broncos, but he's a Rabbitohs legend.
3: He's a Broncos premiership winner.
4: Wouldn't that really be a thumb the nose at the Broncos?
5: 100%. Get him in a Rabbitohs blazer. Yeah. And I'm sure Reynolds would love it. Like,
4: ring the bell. That's
5: he's a
4: Bunnies
5: Junior. Here we go. Blake, I love you, mate. That's an idea for you. Give me a call.
4: You just bagged him for getting rid of Adam Reynolds.
5: Well, I didn't actually
3: name
5: him.
3: You can call him as he says.
5: But I reckon Blake Solly would say, yeah, we made a mistake. Let him go. Yeah. He's a smart enough man to realise that.
4: Yeah, he's smart.
5: But yeah, shout out to Adam Reynolds.
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5: Let's talk PNG. We were going to sort of talk it off the top when we were talking Talis Duncan, because they'll definitely have their eyes on him. Ooh, but yeah. Your great mate Bulldog Richie has said that the roster's been overrated. What do you reckon?
3: It's been overrated.
4: He was saying on the basis of the age of and they're all outside backs, I believe.
5: It's early days,
4: that was
5: though.
4: The basis for his argument.
5: It's early days.
4: Yeah.
5: They're not going to sign 30 outside backs.
4: No, they've still got plenty of money to play with too.
5: Yeah.
4: Might sign AJ Brimson yet, though.
5: Do you like that signing, Reedy?
4: Depends what you pay for him, really.
3: He only wants to play fullback, so he's going as a fullback.
4: I quite like AJ. I think he's a good player.
3: That means Manu's playing centre.
4: Yeah. Joey's 30. When he gets there, 32. Joey's 32, right? Centre's probably his position. I think that's – if you got Joey, Manu and Zach Lomax in your centres, that's pretty good, right? AJ at the back, it's a good-looking back line.
3: I can't get a gauge on Brimson.
5: Mm.
3: Maybe it's a Titans effect.
4: The Titans effect.
3: Well, they're just always struggling, right?
4: Yeah. I like AJ.
3: And
4: He's dynamic. When he gets the ball, I always think something's going to happen.
5: Mm.
4: Don't you think?
5: Else it doesn't happen. It hasn't. It hasn't.
4: Looks like it's going to happen. Get you on your feet. Get you off your seat.
3: You go pay $800,000 for that.
5: He's on like $950, AJ. Yeah, yeah.
4: They're going to have to chip in a couple of hundred for him. Although I think they're suggesting they don't want to chip in a couple of hundred, but they're probably going to have to, really. Because if you're Chammy and Liam, Ayoub, I'm not sure you're going to pay more than $700 for him.
3: Yeah.
4: So they're going to have to chip some cash in. Your mate Josh is going to have to get the wallet out.
3: Josh
5: Hannay.
3: Oh, right.
4: Set the moss for him. You know, spend some cash.
3: I think Doggy's within his rights to have a look at this roster so far.
4: Yeah.
3: In the age bracket that they've been buying them, in the form that some of them are in, i.e. Jerome Luai. I think it's justifiable, but there's still 23 spots to go. So I want to assess it then.
4: I was going to have a bit of fun then. I was thinking about the resort there, or the compound resort they're staying in. It's got a medical centre. It's got a school. Might need a nursing home.
3: Yeah, that's right. That's right.
4: I'm only joking, Chammy. I'm only joking, buddy. You're doing a good job.
5: Yeah, he's doing a good job.
4: I can understand Doggy's concerns.
5: Yes,
4: because they are blokes who are... They're getting on a bit, but they'll sign some young blokes.
5: But you know what, though? It's experience. What do you need to win a premiership? You need experience.
4: And what they've been really smart is...
3: Are all these blokes... do all these blokes have partners?
4: Yeah. A lot of them, I think Zach Lomax is about to become a dad, isn't
5: he? Yeah, he is. Toto's obviously got kids.
4: Yeah.
5: Luai's got kids.
4: Yeah.
3: Do you think
5: a player in a relationship's
3: a prerequisite?
4: No, I don't think so. I think it depends.
5: Maybe it depends on the character.
4: The issue at the moment is, Dave, they've taken advantage of what they can, right? Because these blokes are all players they could speak to.
3: That's right. Not November.
4: And aren't November 1 guys. So they've been really smart in that respect. They've been a bit – Chammy was always a bit of a lateral thinker. He's thought very laterally, I reckon. It's been very clever.
5: Mm.
4: Yeah.
5: Yeah, no, he has. It's interesting, though, that they need to be in a relationship because it looks like they're going after those characters that have a settled family
3: Absolutely.
5: Life. Because obviously that's going to be one of their biggest challenges is the resort. And, like, single blokes, man, they're going to want to go out.
4: Hudson Young's a single dude, isn't he?
5: I'm not sure.
3: Oh, really? Okay. Yeah. Look, I honestly believe it is a prerequisite. I think it's a major factor that they are in. I think.
4: Yeah, I want to sign blokes in a run amok.
3: Single blokes.
4: Like those Richmond blokes.
5: Well, they didn't run amok. That was the biggest beat up. We will be back tomorrow. Buzz Rofford out of retirement for 1 week only, maybe two, with the great Shane Flanagan. So tune in tomorrow.
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16: Oh, here we are, Australia. Hello to you. Tuesday night right across the country. Triple M Nights with Dave Gleeson. He's been doing it since 1989. He's been fronting the Screaming Jets with so many side projects as well, including Triple M Nights. Gleeson, hello to you.
17: G'day, Tomo. G'day, Australia. I've got side projects coming out of me bum.
16: You do?
17: Well, they'd be back projects, wouldn't they?
16: Yeah, that would
17: now,
16: be.
17: Yes, great. It's just good to have stuff to do. I love doing this show, Tomo, and I love getting out and on the road with the Jets or the Fabulous Caprettes.
16: Hey!
17: And I've got something very interesting coming up this week in Adelaide.
16: What's going on?
17: It's an evening with Swanee.
16: Hey! Yeah, good.
17: Absolutely fantastic. This song, Lady, What's Your Name? Temporary Heartache. Just so many great songs. Now, what he's doing is it's a little bit differently. There's going to be some acoustic stuff.
16: Cool.
17: But I'm doing a Q&A with him.
16: You're doing a Q&A?
17: I'm going to sit down like Andrew Denton.
16: Nice.
17: And talk to Swanee about everything, music, family, friends. He's going to be joined by his brother, Alan.
16: Yep.
17: Barnes, who's a brilliant singer as well. All the blokes in that family can sing their absolute tuts off.
16: Yeah.
17: Sky and Damo, and they're going to be in the band. So Sky actually sings backing vocals in my Long Way to the Top show.
16: Mm.
17: So it'll be a great family affair. It's at the Gov on the 30th of this month. So
16: yeah, good.
17: Just the end of this week.
16: This weekend, which is going to be absolutely superb. So make sure you get your tickets to go and see that. Going through Elton John's debut, Gleeson.
17: Elton John's debut. It all depends who's in the audience sometimes, Tomo, how things go.
16: Mm-hmm.
17: I know at our debut there was no one important in the audience. Well, obviously all the fans that were there.
16: Yes.
17: Very important.
16: Yes.
17: But it was a school dance, so I guess they had to be there. But no one as influential at our concert as it was at Elton John's first concert in the United States.
16: Well said. Going to get to the bottom of Green Day and AI as well, Gleeso. Not all happy campers there, I tell you
17: AI
16: what.
17: AI stands for absolute idiot.
16: American idiots.
17: American idiots.
16: The Angels, we're going to get out of this place. Gets us going here at Triple M Nights with Dave, please.

0: Bowie at his best on Triple M. This is Nights with Dave Gleeson. New stuff from U2 shortly. Underrated tracks and one that is a little bit close to home. But right now, Gleeson, connections in the rock and roll industry and helping each other out. A couple of things we absolutely love about rock and roll.
1: Yeah, bloody oath. Meeting your heroes. It can be a hard thing. Do you know what the rock triangle is?
0: No, go on.
1: So it's when mainly guitarists, they'll stand back to back and kind of, you know, lean into each other's backs.
0: With you.
1: So the Darkness were playing Tie Your Mother Down in a gig in London, and they asked Brian May to get up on stage.
0: Yeah, good.
1: He got up on stage. Partway through the performance, Brian May decided to lean back into Hawkins' back, and Dan thought, well, what is Ben doing? Then I realised he was doing the rock triangle. Yeah. I'd never heard it called the rock triangle before.
0: This is impressive.
1: I call it the power pyramid. I was like, oh, my God, I've never done this before. If I move, he will fall over.
0: Oh, so he's not backing his stability.
1: So he's just making sure he stood there like rock. Yes. He said it was glad it happened before he was given a knighthood by King Charles because... if I had have moved and he had have died, he would have been a sir. It would have been best if I'd killed him before he was a sir.
0: Okay, yeah.
1: If he survived, he would have had me beheaded in the Tower of London. I think these are the sort of privileges you get. Mm-hmm. Not anymore.
0: No, but
1: Brian Hawkins. No, but Brian May and Dan Hawkins, brother of Justin Hawkins, the lead singer of the Darkness. Yeah, they made the rock pyramid and it had him clinging on for dear life.
0: Correct.

0: Triple M Nights with Dave Gleeson. One of our absolute favourites here at this show is Elton John Gleeson. We absolutely love him and all his heroics because he's a pretty honest operator.
1: I'm just talking to my monitor guy. Can you get the balance right between the piano and everything else for f***ing sake?
0: That's live on stage.
2: No, well, he was just trying to get the message across to his fallback guy that he wasn't enjoying his experience on stage.
0: I think he's done that well.
2: In 1970, however, he kicked off a 17-date tour in the United States. It was his live debut in America. He played at the Troubadour,
0: yep.
2: A legendary nightclub in L.A. In the crowd, Don Henley, obviously, the drummer of the Eagles, Quincy Jones, the producer, Michael Jackson, among other things, and Leon Russell were all in the audience. The show got rave reviews, and that was his introduction into the United States, and things just, he's never looked back.
0: Nah.
2: Absolutely caned it ever since.
0: What a star.
2: Let's listen to him. 1971, he was in Australia talking about his meteoric rise to fame.
3: Well, the thing that really happened for us, things happened gradually until we went to America for the first time, and we played the Troubadour Club in Los Angeles, and which holds 250 people. And after the first, it just happened on the first night, and next day we got incredible press reviews, and it just spread across America, and the album went soaring up into the charts, and it just happened from there. We happened in America first before we happened in England.
4: Does this surprise you that you had to leave England, go overseas before you were recognised back here?
3: It is. Well, I wasn't ready for it. I mean, I thought we might be quite successful in America, but never as successful as that. It was just happened so quickly.
2: There you go, those magic moments of rock and roll, and it's great that Reggie is still making music even to this day, as long as he gets his fallback right.
1: I'm just talking to my monitor guy. Can you get the balance right between the piano and everything else for f***ing sake?
2: Remember the time he swallowed a moth on stage?
0: Oh, he's had his issues there, man, Elton.
2: Oh, brilliant.
0: Elton John, your song. It's Triple M Nights with Dave Gleeson.

0: 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I don't know, we heard it at a gig once. 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
3: 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Woo!
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got it sticking in the cameraman. And we could have some. And he's up there. What's that? Hawaiian noises. Yeah.

0: On Triple M Nights with Dave Gleeson. There's two things we love at this show, Gleeso. We love new music and we love beefs.
1: Oh, I love beef.
0: And we got the cold cut combo here.
1: Like The Weeknd and Kenny Lamar.
0: Yeah, no, Kendrick Lamar.
1: And Drake. Enemies.
0: Yeah, they're going at it.
1: Right.
0: Yeah.
1: What do they do? Do they actually sing? Do they put out music, these guys? Or
0: Kendrick?
1: They just do beef?
0: Kendrick. He's a star.
1: They not like us. If he is over 4.5 foot, I'll stand next to a wall, Tomo, and do the thing. Henry Rollins famously delivered a scathing critique of U2 and Bono.
0: What?
1: In a 2001 interview on the Howard Stern Show.
0: Right.
1: He called Bono a buffoon.
0: A buffoon?
1: And dismissed the band's musicianship as tired, adult-oriented crap. Who says buffoon?
0: Yeah, buffoon's not working. Well,
1: he's quite a buffoon, that one. I mean, Henry Rollins, lift your game. Despite his harsh words, Rollins later clarified that he respects Bono's humanitarian activism and global charity work.
0: Oh, he's got that sorted.
1: Separated the frontman's personal efforts from his dislike of the band's music. He claimed that they have the weakest rhythm section in a major guitar band, and that the Edge only has one riff.
0: One riff.
1: Come on, man.
0: Jeez.
1: But obviously that's beef for old men. Adult-orientated rock is what we do, Tomo.
0: Yes.
1: And we love it here. And what we love about you too is they keep bringing out new stuff, and this is one of their new tracks right now.
0: They not like us. That's the wrong one.
1: They're not like me. True.

0: 10-7 on Triple M Nights with Dave Gleeson. An underrated track shortly, Gleeson. So this one close to home, which I'm thoroughly looking forward to doing. But next, we've got to talk about Rob Thomas.
1: Yes, indeed. The little things that can go on stage, Tomo. It's all fun and games until someone has an eye out, you know, when it comes to stage tricks. So we're going to hear a little bit of Rob Thomas's adventures over the last weekend.
0: I reckon he did it on purpose.
1: By the reaction of the guitar player, I imagine he feels it the same way.

0: 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Triple M.
1: While Dave heads backstage to catch a breath for a minute or two, we'll be back in a sec for the next encore of the night. 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
0: Coming up on the show Wednesday morning, we're going to be catching up with Trevor Long. 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We'll also have a chat to Andrew McKibben, the mayor of the Oberon Shire. 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
7: Oh, big hour, right? I'll tell you what, and it was a big, big night for Rob Thomas and his team.
8: On stage antics, Tomo, they're mostly designed to be dangerous.
7: Dangerous.
8: You know, someone does a cartwheel, people jump off things, people set things on fire, and it's all to add to the spectacle for the fans out there. And creating a bit of danger is always part of the rock and roll performance. Rob Thomas was slinging his microphone around his head. And it smashed Paul Doucette, guitarist, in the back of the head. Rob didn't know what had happened, because Paul Doucette just stumbled off stage to go and seek medical help.
7: Ah, come on, Rob.
8: In the back. He said, I've just learned about the scary mishap I did. My best friend in the world, and I think I almost killed him, he said. And I really feel bad about this. Will you give us 1 second? By the way, swinging the microphone around my head felt like a really good idea right up until now. I feel like an ass.
7: Oh, yeah.
8: I did it one time. Oh, well, when I was with the Angels, because I love swinging. Roger Daltrey, I think, was the first one to do it. Then John Farnham did it, John English. And as a kid, I saw I wanted to spin that microphone. I was doing it on stage with the Angels when we came off for a break, and Rick said, you nearly hit me with that mic. And I said, yeah, but I didn't.
7: Yeah.
8: Did I?
7: Yeah.
8: He said, I don't care. Don't do it anymore.
7: Mm.
8: Now, Paul Doucette, not one to take things lying down. I don't know how many times I've told you about swinging that effing thing. I knew it was only a matter of time. First time it's happened in 30 years.
7: Okay.
8: Thomas said, I'm so sorry. I'm going to keep apologising to you like all month. And then Paul Doucette said, after 30 years of mic swinging, Rob claimed his first victim. So here's what's happening right now. Rob took me the F out with his swinging the microphone stand during that show.
7: Right.
8: So he's not happy about it,
7: no.
8: Is he? I mean, it's not like, you go, oh, come on, yeah, it's just one of those things. No, yep. He's actually saying, Rob, this is the line in the sand. Mate, I'll be smacking him with the whole mic stand the next show. Talk like that.
7: I think the only reason he's making a quid is because of Rob.
8: I would imagine so.
7: Underrated tracks next, Gleeso. So this one close to home. Looking forward to it.
8: Indeed. Triple.

0: bit of Queen for a Tuesday night, a classic night at nine. Gleeso laying down the law. Can't believe this is where Officer Gleeso for tonight.
1: You bet, mate. I'm laying down the law in all the tracks that feature in the classic nine.
2: These are Gleeso's.
0: We've been going through some amazing songs that don't get enough airtime, Gleeso, and you have handpicked these. Where are we heading tonight?
1: Oh, we're heading to the Screaming Jets, Tomo.
0: I like it, Gleeso.
1: The very first song we ever released. It was a song I wrote, and it was our introduction to the rock and roll world out there. I remember we went up onto a hill at Moore Park, the Moore Park Hill.
0: Yeah, right.
1: In Sydney.
0: Yep.
1: And it was actually a hill that the coppers used to run up to train. I think they still do train.
0: Yeah, right.
1: People still do train on this hill. We shot the video in an afternoon, I guess. Paid $3,500 for it.
0: Yeah.
1: It wasn't long till we were back in the video studio recording a video for Better.
0: Yes, yes, yes. Another one.
1: We paid $90,000 for that one.
0: It was 90, was it?
1: 90.
0: Yep. Inflation, guys.
1: Oh, inflation. Nah, but it was the great thing about it for us was it was our first kind of ever real foray into recording a video and having a bit of a production team. And
0: good.
1: That was our great man, Tim Beniathan, who makes some of the best big wave videos that you'll ever see to this very day, Tomo.
0: So just reading up on it, Gleeso, Richard Lara involved as well?
1: Yep, myself and Richard Lara wrote that.
0: Oh,
1: yeah,
0: wow.
1: Yeah.
0: How good.
1: So it came out on an EP and, it was our introduction to the world of rock and roll.
0: Let's have a listen to it right now. The Jets are their best with Come On!

0: That's for Dave Gleeson. Nimrods is the new movie out, Gleeso, and it is all about Green Day at their very, very best, which is just superb. Their involvement in this, it is a very entertaining flick.
1: Yeah, they can do no wrong. They've obviously produced music, singles, albums, videos. They've done a stage play, the West End, or a Broadway musical that everybody loved. It actually toured over here as well, so they ticked that box. Yeah, and now they're heavily involved with this movie Nimrods.
0: Now, I got the feeling that AI and streaming are a little bit on the same wavelength in terms of your enjoyment of them, and you might have an ally in this. Green Day was asked about AI.
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3: I love American Idiot. 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
4: Absolutely.
3: In fact, not only support it, but we wrote it.
4: Yeah. AI can't throw a television out a hotel room window.
3: But an American Idiot can.
1: Oh, that is just brilliant. Yeah, AI, look, it's, don't get me started.
0: Yeah.
1: But, yeah, American Idiot came way before AI.

0: 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We'll be back in a sec. 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Triple M is turning our greatest hits
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0: Blondie with Heart of Glass. Friend of the show is Debbie Harry.
1: She is indeed. We love her. Yeah. Absolutely love her.
0: We are heading back straight to the mid-90s, Glenn. So 1995.
1: Yeah, well, obviously grunge had been absolutely dominating everything that came out for, you know, since between about 91 and 94. And then people started looking for something a little bit different. And the band they found was Live. Mm-hmm. Came out of nowhere, a brilliant sound, big, great singer in Ed Kowalczyk. And, yeah, they just... They absolutely blew up when Throwing Copper came out.
0: You had the opportunity to speak to him, Gleeson.
1: Friend of the show.
0: Your friend of the show, talking about Throwing Copper and maybe a little bit of Aussie love.
1: But when Throwing Copper came out and it all went crazy, how quick was that transition from being one of those bands that was kind of building a crowd to just it all going nuts? How kind of much did you notice it and how quick was that?
2: Well, it was really quick. And I, you know, one of the things I remember about it in particular was coming to Australia for a 10-day tour right at the tail end of the first album, Mental Jewelry, and playing a couple clubs and I think a couple festivals early in the day. And then, like, literally a year and a half later, not, I don't know, 16, 18 months later, coming back to Australia and playing in arenas. And so it literally, like, you know, here we go to Australia for the first time. Here we go for the second time. And it's already embraced at this humongous level. And then just every, we're coming back and the relationship and the loyalty between the fans and the band just keeps going decade after decade. And it's so beautiful that, you know, it's always top of mind every time there's a new album or a new world tour we're going to try. It's always when we get to go to Australia.
1: Yeah, let's get them on right now from that album, Throwing Copper, that spent a great 4 or 5 weeks at number one right here in Australia, Selling the Drama, Live.

0: Triple M Nights with Dave Gleeson. You're laying down the law next, Gleeson. What's happening here?
1: Yes, there's lots of songs detailing people's involvement, run-ins and disdain for the law, Tomo. So we're going to unpack nine of them in the next hour.
0: Are we going to go through the time the police knocked on your door about that sapling?
1: No.
0: Triple M.
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2: The classic nine, because eight didn't seem like a good number, and ten, well, don't be stupid. He doesn't work past ten, at least not for us.
0: Officer Gleeso is what is happening in the classic nine at nine tonight, Gleeso. You're laying down the law.
1: Absolutely. All these songs that you're about to hear have something to do with being outside the law, breaking the law, or upholding the law, Tomo. We're going to kick it off with, look, one of my great things that's happened over the last 10, 15 years is that I've got to meet Cheap Trick. We've got to play on the same stage as them. Got to sing backing vocals with them on some occasions. So we love to kick off with this as we lay down the law. Dream Police, Cheap Trick.
0: Number nine, classic nine at nine. Gleeso laying down the law.

0: Glenn Fry with The Heat Is On, and before that we had Living in Prisoner of Society. How's Glenn getting involved there, Gleeso?
1: Oh, well, The Heat Is On. It's all about being out on the street, and, you know, there's a bit of a deal going down, and stuff gets a little bit hectic when that happens, speaking from experience.
0: Okay.
1: This next song, for those of you who don't know, it was actually a cover. It was written by a bloke who played in Buddy Holly's band.
0: Oh, is that right?
1: Buddy Holly and the Crickets.
0: Okay.
1: And obviously that led to the Beatles.
0: Yeah.
1: All that stuff. But then the band that made it famous were the Bobby Fuller Four. And you can imagine, in 1966, this was a fairly confrontational song. But then the Clash got hold of it and turned it into a punk rock anthem.
0: Here is Bobby Fuller Four with their version, Gleese.
2: I fought the law and the law won. I fought the law and the law won.
0: And you know what? Even Green Day had a crack at it.
1: It's always the way. You can't beat the man. The man's always sticking it to you. Anyway, let's get the Clash on. I put the law.
0: Triple M.

0: It's that time of day.
1: That time already. See you guys. Have a good night.
0: Time for the Classic Nine.
1: Can't hear you. Go through a tunnel. Very noisy.
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0: Eric Clapton, I shot the sheriff. At least I laying down the law tonight. We've had some extraordinary songs involved. Cheap Trick with Dream Police, The Living End, Prisoner Society, Glenn Father Haters on The Clash, I Fought the Law, Bon Jovi, Wanted Dead or Alive, and of course, Eric at his best.
1: So yeah, that was a bit of a turnaround. You fought the law and the law won, and now he's shooting sheriffs, but not deputies. That was Bob Marley.
0: Bob Marley.
1: And the Wailers cover that Eric Clapton covered only like months or a year or so after Bob Marley actually first released it. So there you go. Let's move on to this one. The great Cruel Sea. The unmistakable drawl of the one and only Tex Perkins. Better get a lawyer.

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2: There was a friend of mine on murder, and the judge's gavel fell. 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

0: Daka Daka with Jarrell Brake. It's Triple M Nights with Dave Gleeson, number two of the classic 9 at 9. Gleeson laying down the law for us.
1: Bloody Oath, Dream Police, Prisoner of Society. The heat is on. I thought the law wanted dead or alive. I shot the sheriff. Better get a lawyer. Jail break. All absolutely fit perfectly into the category. Now we move on to number one.
0: Mm-hmm.
1: Every little thing she does is magic. Not many law things in there, is there?
0: I don't quite get that.
1: Hang on. Of course, it's by the Policia.
0: Gotcha.
1: Ah, the police, what an...

0: 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Sorry, force of habit. 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

0: Done and dusted, Tuesday night in the can, Triple M Nights with Dave Gleeson. You coming back tomorrow night, Gleeson?
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21: Yeah, Hummer here, keeping you company for one more night before the big man is back, taking over the reins from tomorrow. 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
22: I'll tell you what he said. He asked me to forcibly insert the Lifeline exercise card into my anus.
21: Yeah, there was a couple of Aussie acts on that soundtrack there. These guys are touring very soon, in a couple of months. That narrows it down a little bit. The live music just keeps coming when this guy kicks off a tour down under in a month. And we're going to bring you some brand new music from Pacific Avenue as well. Big hour on the way for you Tuesday night here. Across the Triple M network, it's Homegrown. We're kicking things off with Rat Cat.

0: Australian music lives here. The classics you love and new tracks just like that from Pacific Avenue. What do you reckon? Ben Lee now, one of the only, in fact, the only Australian act to perform at Woodstock 99, the fated festival. A fact that he found just as weird as everybody else when he sat down for a chat with Homegrown.
1: But I played on the same stage as Muse. It was like an emerging artist. Yeah, I mean, it was fine. It was like, it was playing in an airport hangar. It is like, that's sort of my, like, Where's Wally side, that, like, you pick these weird seminal moments in pop culture and, like, oh yeah, I was there. I don't know why, but I was there.
0: Alongside Metallica, Rage Against the Machine, Limp Bizkit, and Ben Lee. Here he is now on Triple M's Homegrown.

0: No, I'm going out to Shannon Knoll. It's Homegrown Hammer, keeping you company for your Tuesday night. We got Paul Kelly on the way. Getting in early with the Christmas songs and a track that he actually covered a couple of years back. But it was on this day back in 1980 that Richard Clapton had this song enter the charts. Get back to the shelter. In a moment, we're going to play his first track to ever chart, and it stayed there for half a year. We're going back to your glory days with this one, digging into the archives. Do you know which one I'm talking about? Find out in 5 minutes. It's Homegrown on Triple M.
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9: 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Hey, you remember this guy?
10: She took me by the hand to the house in the middle of the hill.
9: Of course you do. Well, he's back with brand new music. We'll play that a little bit later this hour. And we're going to play a live version of this song. Do you know how hard it was for me to find a live version of this song that we could actually air? It's coming up for you. We're also going to dig into the origins of that famous fan addition to the chorus. But right now, we're kicking off your hour with the Hoodoo Gurus. They're touring across the country later this year. Let's get you in the mood. It's Triple M.

0: You're live across the Triple M network on Homegrown Hammer, keeping you company. Hopefully you're having a wonderful Tuesday night. Right now we're playing a live version of The Angels, their most famous track, made famous by that, you know, addition to the chorus from the fans. Where did it come from? How did it start? I don't think we're ever really going to know.
1: I think it's incredible. There were no mobile phones. There was no internet. So how did it spread around the country? I don't know. And when you ask the question, how did it start? No idea. People would say, oh, we started it. There's about 10,000 people that say, oh, yeah, we started at high school. Yeah, really?
0: It's one of the great mysteries of Australian music. Here it is, Triple M.

0: Brand new music from Josh Pike there on Triple M Homegrown, where we play only the best Australian music to come out of the country. I mean, this is right up there. Silverchair coming up. A track off of just that unbelievable debut album, Frog Stomp. There's so many incredible things about that record, of course. The age that they were when they pumped it out. But of course, one of the stunning things is how quickly it all came together.
1: 9 days. We did a lot of pre-production with Kevin prior to it, and the songs were pretty well formed up as well. So we'd been playing a lot of them, like at shows. You know, well, at shows sounds like we were touring, or you know, I mean, at like band comps and like, you know, with bistros, because we had to play in bistros because we weren't allowed into the licensed area of pubs. But yeah, so I think we were confident and competent even at that point to be able to go into the studio and just bash it out in 9 days. Yeah.
0: 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It's so good on Homegrown with Matty O. Just search that on the listener app, but that track on the way in 5 minutes. Triple M.
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11: Lou and Judge.
12: Lou and Judge on Triple M. Our number is 133353. We'll be taking your calls shortly, but first... No, sorry, Judge is just busy laughing at
13: Andy.
14: He's pulling the bird.
13: Is he?
14: Oh, now everyone is.
13: Yeah. Oh, God.
14: Naughty little bunch of colleagues, aren't they?
13: Hey, Maureen. How are you, mate?
14: Hello. God. Kisses.
13: I love the people we work with.
14: Same. Ooh, itchy ear.
13: Good to know. Thanks for letting everyone know. All right. What story you got for me, kid?
14: Well, I've been scrolling the net and something caught my eye. Could sniff it out from anywhere. Oh, God. Much like a dog's nose.
13: Yeah, good.
14: Okay. So this is actually really sad. So I saw a girl that I follow, an influencer, her...
13: Who?
14: Indy Clinton?
13: Yep.
14: Do you know her?
13: Yep, and good mates with her sister.
14: Yeah, she's hilarious. And this is actually really sad. So she had to take her dog to the vet, and something caught my eye in one of the photos. She did like a whole story set of them.
13: Yeah.
14: And she's written, he ate someone's poo at the beach park /sand dunes. Human poo. Oh. So gross, man. But...
13: dropping logs on the dunes again.
14: Just use a toilet.
13: God, what are we doing?
14: It gets worse. It had gummies in it. So the dog got high from eating the poo. The vet gave him something to vomit everything out, and it was all poop.
13: Number one.
14: Well, number two, Jack.
12: It's very good.
14: I brought it back.
13: You brought it back. You brought it back. Number one, why is your pup eating poop? Brutus used to do this when he was a pup. How old is this dog?
14: How old do you reckon he is? I'm not really a David Attenborough.
13: Doesn't look like a puppy to me. It looks like a full-grown dog. They should be out of that phase of it. But maybe it was the alluring essence of the gummies. You've got an eyelash on your cheek. Sorry. Maybe it's the alluring essence, I can't stop looking at it, of the gummies that made the dog eat the poo. Maybe it wasn't the poo. It was gummy poo.
14: Or there was something... don't want to get too graphic,
13: poking out. He hadn't chewed, whoever
14: yes,
13: ate this
14: Jack.
13: Hadn't chewed it properly.
14: Yep.
13: And there was a lump of gummy. Lummy.
14: Or food. Hadn't digested properly.
13: Corn,
14: you know?
13: Corn, mostly. Corn.
14: Oh, okay.
13: Probably likely corn.
14: I don't think you needed to announce.
13: Well, at least you get a bit of health. You get the corn kernels.
14: And the gummy.
13: And the gummy.
14: But poor pup.
13: Yeah, but he, you know, God love him, he probably wouldn't have, he just probably would have felt a bit drowsy. You know, he wouldn't have known. I don't know, actually. I don't know.
14: Yeah. Do you think he would have been like, whoa, man.
12: Yeah.
14: That's crazy.
13: He just starts writing poetry.
14: Yeah.
13: And annoying everyone talking about a sunset.
14: He's listening to Bob Marley. Buffalo Soldier.
13: Dreadlock Labrador. Good. Dog related.
12: Yeah, Labrador.
13: Yes.
12: Yeah.
14: But yeah, poor pup wouldn't know, but it seems like he's fine. I didn't actually, I don't know.
13: No, he was sweet. I think he was completely sweet. I saw an update. He's completely sweet. They got it out of him. He's fine.
14: Poor little poo pup.
13: Poor little poo pup.
14: Yeah. But it did get us thinking, when did you accidentally get a bit?
13: Well, yeah.
14: About how you going?
12: Did you consume something you didn't realise had a bit of the, you know?
14: Sometimes chocolate brownies seem to.
13: Or has
14: cookies?
13: Has this happened to a pup of an animal of your? It's definitely happened to an animal of ours once, long time ago.
14: You are the animal, you devil.
13: No, golden retriever. Yeah. Similar thing happened and similar reaction.
14: Spews?
13: Nah, just because.
14: Buffalo Soldier.
13: He was a weapon. He wrote it out. No vet.
14: Buffalo Soldier.
13: No vet. 133353, call us. When did you actually get a little bit.
12: A little bit. A little
13: spicy.
14: Yeah.
12: On the Mary Jane.
13: Yeah.
12: On the Wacky Tobacky. When did you accidentally.
13: Yeah. When did you accidentally.
12: Feel a way that you weren't intending to feel?
13: Call us.
12: From a thing. Lewin Judge on Triple M.
13: Great way around it, mate. Nailed it.
10: Triple M's early drive home with Lewin Judge.
12: Lewin Judge on Triple M. 133353 is the number we're asking. When did you, you know, accidentally get a little bit, you know, when did you get a little bit. Started feeling a certain kind of way.
13: When did you accidentally get, I've actually got a quick yarn if you don't mind.
14: Oh yeah, hit us.
13: I was up in Palm Beach there. So I was up at a really nice beach spot there in New South Wales. Mm. Anyhow, someone apparently had left some jellies on a bench. And one of my friends, very close to me, goes, oh, little starburst sort of things. Ate them. It's all stars.
14: Not starbursts?
13: Not starburst.
14: Daryl Lee?
13: No, none of the main sort of confectionery providers. It was, took them to another place entirely.
14: Different universe.
13: Character Mundi Lulu. Now, we've got Chucky on the line. Chucky, talk to us, doll. What happened?
11: It's Chappy.
13: Yeah, Chappy. Sorry, mate.
14: Charlie Chappy.
11: No, that's an insult calling me Chucky from Chappy. But anyway, let's get on.
12: I can't believe you'd do that, Charge.
13: So sorry, mate.
11: Yeah, you're kidding, Charge. Anyway, we'll go there in another story.
13: Yeah, okay.
11: All right. So I've got three Springer Spaniels. You know what those breed are?
13: Yes.
14: No.
11: They're maniacs. Okay, they're glorified maniacs. But anyway, I live on 20 acres in Springbrook, and I have medical medicine for myself for all the stress out and what I've got in my life.
13: Yep.
11: But anyway, one day I was sick, and I've actually thrown up in a bucket with my medical stuff, and two of them eating it, and I woke up in the middle of the morning, and two of them were out. The one intelligent spaniel that didn't want to know about it just looked at me and said, what have you done? And I just went, oh dear, this is not going to end well. It's not going to end well any way, shape or form. And so, yeah, I spent 6 hours putting, carbon stuff in their water and putting it down their throat.
14: Yeah.
11: So I don't have to go to the vet. I'm going to get arrested.
14: Happy chappies.
13: Very good, Lou.
14: Got him. Jason, talk to me, Jay.
13: Technically three.
15: Yeah, how you doing,
14: guys? Good, mate. What happened on the...
15: I was more of an influencer than an inflictor.
13: Okay.
15: So back in the 90s, me and a few mates had a share house.
13: Yep.
15: We partook in devil's lettuce every now and again.
13: Okay.
15: And we used to refine it into a butter to make baked goods.
13: Yeah.
14: We were all going away for a week.
15: Yeah, we made some goods to take with us, and we left the butter in the fridge.
13: Oh.
15: The problem is my mate's mum was looking after the animals for a week.
12: Oh, no.
15: No mobile phones back then, but I can tell you she was pretty dirty when we walked in after a week of fun, and she'd been eating toast all week and didn't know what the hell was going wrong with her.
14: Oh, that poor sweet lady.
13: She was probably like, you've got a gas leak in the house.
14: Yeah, what's going on here?
13: I've tried to eat, feel you sick.
14: I've been sick all week?
13: There's something going on here. That's great.
12: Wow.
13: Victoria, talk to us.
16: Okay, good afternoon. This is back in 1981.
14: Yep. Okay. Good year.
16: All right, the brother's 21st. Yep. And the great-grandmother's there sitting on the rocking chair, which was her mother's rocking chair, and the brother has decided to make a chocolate cake for his 21st.
13: Yum. Mm.
16: It was magnificent.
13: Yeah. Birthday's well, cake.
16: Yes. Great-grandma Peggy had a piece of the cake.
14: Mm, as she was.
16: And the rocking chair did not stop rocking that night.
14: Peggy.
16: For the whole party, to the point she ended up rocking that hard that she fell back into the garden, the rockery. Oh.
13: The
16: and
13: rock
16: she reef. Wasn't a small woman.
13: Rocked into the rock reef.
16: But she was rocking the rockery at the 21st back in 1981. I'll never forget it.
14: Oh, I'm Peggy so was rocking around the clock. She was.
12: Yeah.
14: What, last one?
13: That's great. Thank you, James.
17: Hey, guys, how are we?
13: Good mate.
14: Thanks,
13: how
14: mate.
13: You going?
17: Yeah, good.
13: Spin us a yarn, brother.
17: All right, so I enlisted in the army a couple of years back now, and as a celebration, one of my mates was like, "Oh yeah, I've got some awesome little brownies for you, man."
13: Yep.
17: And I'm like, "No, I can't do that. I've got to pass the test, man. Like, it's not on." Like, yeah. So I was like, "All right, no, it's not happening." I was crashing at mum's place for the time being while I was getting all my stuff together.
13: Yep.
17: And took them home, put them in the freezer. Straight over my head, forgot about them. Didn't mention it to anybody. I was in the midst of basic training in the army, and someone called me, and they're like, "Hey, what's the go with your mum?" And I was like, "What's going on? What do you mean? Like, is she okay?" And they're like, well, at the time, it was my sister's boyfriend, and he's like, "Nah, she's not all there. Like, there's something going on. Like, has she got medication or something that we don't know about?" And I was like, no. And then they put her on the phone, and she's like, "Oh, I was just going through the freezer, and I thought I'd spoil myself with a little bit of cake and some Baileys. So I heated up the cake in the microwave and then put the Baileys on top. And, yeah, one thing led to another, and she barely made it out of the street."
14: Oh, my God. The old brownie in the freezer will get you.
12: That'll get you.
13: Brownie and Baileys. Mm. Good combo.
10: This is the early drive home with Lou and Judge.
13: I'm an awkward bunny, aren't I, mate?
14: Yeah, you're an awkward guy for someone who's in media and in the limelight.
13: Well, only in some instances and some occasions.
14: Face for radio, people always say about you.
13: What a classic. No one's ever heard it. You're really really breaking the mold with that one, Dalton.
14: Do you know how many times I get that commented on photos?
13: Louisa.
14: Or videos? It's like, come on, guys.
13: I get it. If anyone learns what I do, the first thing that every... Why'd you just flick your hair all sensually?
14: Oh, did I? It's because it was stuck at the back, so I was like...
13: A little fancy girl.
14: I was just showing you I don't have a face for radio.
13: The first thing they'll go, "Oh, you got a big face for it?"
14: Yeah.
13: And I know that.
14: It's okay.
13: Anyway.
14: No, but we think you're really pretty.
13: Please. I've got a mirror. So photo shoots, they're not my thing. Now, they never have been. They never will be.
14: You're a little bit awkward, but you're getting better, I think.
13: I don't feel any better in them. Now, we had a photo shoot today. What was that for?
14: It was for the Daily Telegraph.
13: Correct. So we had a photo shoot for that, right? Doing an interview. They want a photo shoot. You beauty. And I was up there.
14: Well, let's just remember that we were meant to be dressed nice. And I go, "You were in that for the photo shoot." And Josh goes, "Oh, I completely forgot." He's in footy shorts, mismatched socks and sneakers and a t-shirt and a cap.
12: You gotta be
14: and
12: you.
14: And I'm in like really nice, like high Tony heels. Bianco heels, Henny jeans, like nice white t-shirt.
13: Completely. We got to the podcast this morning, Lewis. Mate, what about the photo shoot? I'm like, oh God, I didn't anything. Anyway, it just made me laugh because when we've done them before, it's like you're really good at them.
14: I'm in my element. Like I'm moving.
13: In your element. I'm literally like, so they'll be like, "Oh, Lou, like, yeah, chin down, you know, blah, blah, blah."
14: But I can do it for like 10. I don't understand how a model would do a whole day. Like after 10 minutes, I'm like, I'm exhausted. Like I can't do anymore. I wouldn't know how to pose.
13: It's like, how much? How many do you
14: need? Yeah. I'm like, that's enough.
13: How many do you need? So we get up there today and it's like, yeah, we'll do that. And I always just find myself holding both my hands in front of me like it's a school photo. Like
14: you're like cradling your balls
13: in front of the crotch and just sort of like doing this weird white guy smile, you know, with the pursed lips together.
12: It's hard to know what to do with your hands.
13: It's ridiculous.
14: I reckon you do hips Hands hips. On hips.
13: You want me to have my hands on my hips like this?
14: You've done that in a photo shoot before.
13: And it's ridiculous.
14: Nah, it look, I reckon hands on hips or like pockets is all right. One pocket, one hand in one pocket.
13: One hand on hip. Yep. But I've had like, you know, like when they'll give you instructions. Today was actually really easy. He was great. He was just like, mate.
14: It was a quickie.
13: Do whatever. Yeah, correct. And then the photo shoot was sweet as well.
14: I knew that was coming.
13: Correct. Could go. I could go again. I won't. But we've had photo shoots before, and maybe even here, where they're like, no, can you do like more of a smoky look? Like, and you, and chin down. Now look at me. Look at like a bit of, give me a bit of Zoolander. Blah, blah, blah. And it's like,
12: Zoolander.
13: It's like, dude, I don't know what I'm doing. And I remember distinctly at one photo shoot, they were like, mate, look, we want you to be yourself. We want you to be comfortable. Just
14: crazy, goofy Judge.
13: Just be yourself, man. And I go, oh, okay. And I sort of did something where I just sort of stood there and maybe did like a shaka or something. They're like, they go, nah.
12: No.
14: It's like last night.
13: There's no more of you being yourself, mate.
14: Last night we were filming something for the podcast. Church is in a pink tutu and we get a photo at the end and he pulls out the shaka and then he's like, what am I doing?
13: Why
14: like,
13: am I
14: shuckering?
13: Why am I trying to take a normal photo in a pink tutu?
14: Yeah, no, I get it. You're learning, but you do pull this one face.
13: What is it?
14: When it's sort of like your Zoolander blue steel.
13: God, don't even.
14: Yeah, I know you're gonna feel sick hearing this, so you can walk away. And I'll tell everyone he sort of does this like half serious, kind of like one eyebrow down, sort of looking. Yeah, he does, and then he crosses his arms, eyebrow down, one arm sort of pout. Nose down, head down, and it's sort of like, yeah, what's up? It's Jay Money.
13: I hate myself.
14: Yeah, you should.
13: I hate who I am.
14: I want to play you versus Lou. 1-3-5-3.
13: I'm leaving.
14: You should.
18: It's your early drive home with Triple M's Lou and Jarch.
12: Yeah, it's Lou and Jarch on Triple M. Time for one of our favourites. Dad's got a shed full of stuff he doesn't need. 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We've got one worth $300.
13: Dude, I love how high stakes you versus Lou is.
14: Like $300 is a lot.
13: It's a lot of dough.
14: I'm excited.
13: $300 for the chocks. So we've got Michelle on the line. Michelle, how are you?
19: I'm well, thank you. Good. How are you?
13: Very well, thank you.
14: How
13: mate.
14: Do you go with your general knowledge usually, Michelle?
19: Oh, I believe that I'm a bit of a know-it-all.
14: I like the confidence. Okay.
13: This is interesting because that means we've got two know-it-alls playing.
14: Bring it on, sister. Ooh.
19: Oh, yeah.
13: This is like, what is it, an immovable object.
12: It's an unstoppable force.
13: Immovable object.
12: Yeah.
13: This feels right. Now, Michelle, I'm going to read the questions. First to answer gets the point. There is no need to buzz in. Are you ready, partner?
19: I'm ready.
13: Dalton, how are you feeling? You good to go?
14: I am.
13: All right. Well, in that case, my sweet, sweet angels of you versus Lou. You versus Lou begins in 3, 2, 1. Now, which Australian state is known as the Apple Isle?
14: Victoria.
13: Correct, Michelle. Hometown Glory is a song by which artist?
14: Adele.
13: Correct. That was Adele.
14: Why did I say that?
19: Wow.
13: What is sushi traditionally wrapped in?
14: It's nori seaweed.
19: Nori.
13: Correct, Michelle.
14: Wow. I said nori seaweed.
13: No, you didn't. You went seaweed.
14: Oh, listen back.
13: It's been 14 years since Neil Armstrong passed away. What is he known for?
14: Moon.
19: What are you on the moon?
13: Yeah, giving it to Michelle.
14: Don't say moon.
13: Really? First man on the moon. Just don't say moon. What was the name of Cleopatra's kingdom?
14: Pharaoh's king.
19: Egypt.
13: No, it's the Ptolemaic kingdom.
19: Of course it was.
13: Yeah, of course it was, Michelle. The ARIA charts have banned what?
14: Music.
19: AI.
13: Correct,
12: yes, Michelle.
13: In which city would you find the Arc de Triomphe?
14: Paris.
13: Correct. Which sport uses a puck?
14: Hockey, ice hockey.
13: Correct, Lou. What is the name of the toy cowboy in Toy Story?
14: Woody.
13: Giving it to Michelle. Which company owns Facebook?
14: Zuckerberg.
19: Zuckerberg.
14: What is it?
13: Think about it. A joke can be...
14: Hasbro.
13: Giving it to Michelle.
19: Thank you.
12: Did she say Meta? Did you say Meta,
19: yes,
12: Michelle?
19: I did.
13: Yes, she did.
12: Okay, yes, she did. That is
14: now, Michelle is me.
13: Yes.
19: I am so competitive. I'm sorry, Lou.
12: Michelle, well done. $300
14: Love it, Michelle.
12: Gifty voucher for you.
13: $300
12: That's massive.
19: Awesome. Thank you, Lou. Thank you, Jack. I win.
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2: Lou and Judge.
12: It's Triple M. You're listening to Lou and Judge, and we are doing this.
3: You are about to enter the courtroom of Judge Georgie.
13: Order.
14: You got a new gavel, Judge. That one's quite little. It looks like it's for...
13: I just wanted to let you know I'm not compensating for anything over here. Get to that case. Thank you, Cornelia.
14: Your wig's on slightly off as well.
13: I beg your pardon?
14: Your wig's sort of a bit
13: disheveled. It's going to be on and off at the same time.
14: No, it's a bit disheveled.
13: Right.
14: Probably should brush it.
13: Yeah, I just went for a jog.
14: Before we, right.
13: Yeah, I've just been in the sauna.
14: Let's chat off here, but we're not in a good space today.
13: Not today.
12: Don't let it feed into the courtroom, please. Don't let it sway your judgment.
13: Yeah, well,
14: too true.
13: Great point.

0: and I can't afford to lose my job right now either. Mm. The question we're asking, Judge Jarchi, is throwing your mate under the bus to save yourself for for and against.
1: Okay.
2: It is an interesting one today, Cornelia. Thank you for bringing it to my attention. It is a difficult one. You know, he obviously is your friend. He's struggling. You want to help him out, but at the same time, he made that decision.
0: Do you not think the friend would go, oh, I should probably own up here?
2: Well, that's the thing as well, Cornelia. Mm-hmm. And clearly that's not happening here.
0: That's terrible.
2: Well, it isn't great, but at the end of the day, desperate times call for desperate measures.
0: Not stealing from your colleagues. Well, oh, I mean, you steal.
2: I've stolen many a thing from you.
0: A lot of cucumber sandwiches.
2: And I'm not even in desperate times. I'm just... I'm a thief.
0: You probably shouldn't say that in the courtroom.
2: Nah, I'm the judge. It doesn't matter.
1: Yeah, was it an admittance of guilt?
2: Well, if it was, look at this. I sentence you to no time in jail, Judge Jarchi.
0: Court adjourned.
2: Damn. I'm off to go thieving.
0: okay, Robin Hood.
2: I'd never rob a hood. Now... It's interesting because you don't want to let your mate down, but he's also letting you down at the same time. Well, I think we need it. We need callers for
0: it. We do. We need people in the jury, please.
2: 133353. Read the question out again for me, Cornelia.
0: Throwing your mate under the bus to save yourself. We need for and against.
2: Okay, for and against. Okay. Call us now.
1: 133353. Judge Jarchi, we'll be back in the courtroom. Is it okay to throw your mate under the bus to save yourself? Give us a call. Judge Jarchi. For Lou and Jarch, Triple M.
2: Thank you.
3: This is the early drive home with Lou and Jarch.
1: Lou and Jarch on Triple M, or should I say Lou and Judge Jarch.
4: You are about to enter the courtroom of Judge Jarchi.
2: See that?
0: Someone's taking his job very seriously. Don't wink at me.
2: What?
0: In this courtroom, please.
2: It's my courtroom. I shall do as I wish.
0: I wouldn't do that again.
2: I'll find you in contempt, Cornelia. Now read out the curse.
0: Well, basically, a bloke, two blokes working constructions. There was a package of...
2: Constructions?
1: No, you were right to pull her up on that, Judge.
2: Thank you.
0: I won't read it. Anyway, they're working construction. Some tools got delivered.
2: Yep.
0: One of them filmed one of them stealing the tools because he thought he was joking, but he wasn't joking. And now the boss is like, who stole them, and thinks it's the bloke who was filming because he hasn't come clean. Does that make sense? We basically want throwing your mate under the bus to save yourself for or against. You've thrown me off after constructions.
1: And we said we weren't going to let what happens outside the courtroom filter in.
2: Oh, we have. All right. Hey, I'll make it up to you later. Hey, we've got Gary and Tom. I don't know why Judge Jarchi's just become like a surfy, like cool dude. Sorry. I've got to get my character back. I can't remember. Gary, how are you?
0: Gary, Todd.
2: Todd, how are you?
5: Good. Good, Todd.
6: I'm good.
5: Yourself?
6: How are you?
2: Very well. Very well. Now, who said good judge?
6: Well, depends on who the judge is.
2: Well, I'm the judge here. It was either Gary or Todd that said good judge. I just want to let you know. Great. You've started really well. You've started really well. Okay. Gary, you're for it. You think throw him under the bus, otherwise you could get in trouble. Todd, you're against. You know, you think it's un-Australian to throw your mate under the bus. Gary, I'm going to let you start. Please proceed with your case. There we go.
0: With caution.
2: Okay. And then, Todd, you can rebut. And, gentlemen, I need to keep this clean. This is a clean courtroom. Let's keep it clean, gentlemen. Gary, please proceed.
5: Well, I'm definitely going to be throwing him under the bus.
2: Right. Yes.
5: If I don't throw him under the bus, I may as well jump under the bus. So
2: great point.
5: I'm not getting run over for anybody. So do the crime, do the time.
2: Yeah. Okay. I like it. Todd, please rebut.
7: The rebuttal is he shouldn't have been recording him in the first place, bro. Like, come on.
2: Yeah.
7: That's un-Australian to start with. And to throw someone under the bus, come on, man. Wait, what is his name? Gary? Is that Australian? I don't know.
0: Ooh, beef.
2: Okay, there's some barbs being thrown there. I did say to keep it cool, but I'm kind of liking where this is heading. Gary, please respond.
5: I didn't hear what he had to say.
0: Perfect.
2: He basically said it's un-Australian to throw someone on the bus, Gary, and he said that you might be un-Australian.
5: Un-Australian?
2: Yeah, question your identity, your national identity.
5: Now that is a bit harsh. Now, I would have thought it was un-Australian to jump under a bus for someone.
2: Yeah, Todd, may I ask you a question?

0: So the man filmed him, sure, but the man has also stolen a bunch of tools. And do you think it's fair that he's willing to let his mate lose his job over his actions? Please respond, and succinctly this time, actually.
1: Actually, my point of view is turn a blind eye. You did not see a thing. Play dumb, man. That's the way to go. When you get pulled over by the police, you play dumb.
2: We do not condone that in this court.
0: Well...
2: Judge.
3: Judge, we might need a ruling.
2: Please.
0: Listen, snitches get stitches.
2: Oh, my God.
4: Yeah, baby.
0: I've always said it. But at the same time, Todd and Gary, I think I've got a fine in favor of Gary on this one.
3: Oh, wow. Okay.
0: Just because he's stolen the tools, if he's willing to let his mate... lose his job over his actions. Is he really a mate in the first place?
3: That's the question. Okay. Yeah.
0: Fine in favour of Gary. Todd, I sentence you to 15 to life.
1: No, he's not.
0: Todd.
2: Whoa.
0: 15 to life. Contempt
3: of
0: court.
3: There you go. Lou and Judge. Triple M.
5: It's your early drive home with Triple M's Lou and Judge.
0: Update.
2: Alert. Update alert.
0: Update alert.
2: Alert, alert, alert.
0: That's right. Well, Louisa, you know how I'm with child.
2: Yes, I do know you have a son called Hank.
0: As a father... I know that I have a son called Hank.
2: You'd hope so, Jack.
0: Fingers crossed. And I spoke fairly recently on this show about how annoying it was when parents go, every parent thinks their kid is either an elite sports star or a genius. My child will be both.
2: Similar to me. Jill and Franco got both.
0: It's almost the antithesis of you. Now, Dalton, my son's a genius.
2: Well, you think he can talk to you?
0: I fair dinkum reckon we're having combos.
2: Can I tell you something?
0: Yes, ma'am.
2: You know when it's like you talk about a car and you see it all the time or whatever? Now, for some reason, on my Instagram, twice, two new parents have posted something of them being like, I don't know, talking with their baby. Oh. Yes, I saw an influencer girl upload one and she was having a conversation with her three-month-old. So
0: that
2: now I kind of...
0: So younger than Hank.
3: Can't be right.
2: I kind of believe you.
0: It can't be right because Hank's the genius.
3: Exceptional.
0: What the hell? Well, Hank's the genius.
2: This one's older, though.
0: Hey, that
2: so
0: kid's older, yeah.
2: Hank's still a genius.
0: Hank's still a genius.
3: To be fair, yeah.
0: Still the genius.
2: Yeah.
0: Interesting. So other people have genius kids.
2: Yes, unfortunately, mate.
0: Maybe every parent was right ever when they said that.
2: I don't think so. as a godmother, I feel that.
0: You're not even officially a godmother. You just assigned yourself godmother status, which is actually quite rude.
2: Now, I did it to Austin, not Hank.
0: I know.
2: I know Toby is one, but if you needed an extra one, I'm happy to help.
0: We're fine. Thank you so much.
2: Cool.
0: Now, I did a bit, because I couldn't catch it on recording, I did this to you the other day to try trick you. Hello, buddy. How are you?
2: Oh, so bad.
0: Very good. Well, and how have you been?
2: Oh,
0: better. Well, who's Mr. Talk a lot? Who's my talkie boy? Walkie-talkie. Walkie-talkie. What am I
2: saying? You tried to gaslight me when I was like, that's you. And you're like, no.
0: No, it's not. The first one was shocking. The second one, a bit better.
2: Okay, so you've got Dalton talking.
0: But Dalton, sure, I've played the trickster. I've been the Loki of the Marvel Cinematic Universe time and time again. But Dalton, today I bring you proof of the exceptional genius of my baby son, Hank.
2: Okay.
0: This is, we were just having a yarn the other day. Play it. And who said that? Oh, did he?
2: No.
3: Oh.
2: And who did say that?
0: Him.
2: No, but who was he talking about?
0: Oh, his mate Jerry.
2: Oh, and what does he doesn't like Jerry?
0: He's
2: a park.
0: He's pissed off with him. He keeps nicking his Well, he keeps trying to go for Steph's milk.
2: That would piss me off too.
0: That's my food source, son.
2: Yeah.
0: It's like going into another. It's going into a squirrel's tree and stealing his nuts.
2: Yeah, that's
0: not appropriate.
2: Teat.
0: Teat.
2: Tit.
0: I think.
2: Teeters.
0: Either. Whatever.
3: Either way, it's not appropriate.
2: No, he is our little genius.
0: But see, that was just a snippet of a much wider conversation that we've had. Anyway, baby genius, Hank.
2: Hankle. He's so cute.
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4: Ladies and gentlemen, this is Can I Get Your Number?
2: Da da da!
0: Sing it, girl.
2: 1, 2, 3, 4, 5. Everybody in the house, so come on, let's jive.
0: I don't know if those are the words, but I respect the effort.
2: Come on, let's ride.
0: Ride. Buddy in the car. Everybody in the car, so let's ride. Yeah, it's not a house either. Anyway.
2: No, I swear I'm right.
0: It's not.
2: No, actually, I wouldn't trust myself.
0: Everybody in the car, so come on, let's ride. Instead
2: everybody
0: of everyone in the house,
2: in the
0: let's
2: house.
0: Drive.
2: Yeah,
0: not it.
2: Yeah, you're right.
0: We're about to play Can I Get Your Number? So basically, we're going to write a number down. Could I borrow your highlighter, please?
2: No.
0: I need to write
2: can.
0: A write a number.
2: Oh, I don't have a number either.
0: Oh, right.
2: So you've just taken my highlighter.
0: Right. We'll write a number down. Then we ask each other questions to try and get as close to that number as possible. Don't you
2: I'm
0: look
2: at... I'm not looking. I'm looking for my highlighter.
0: You're a looky loo, aren't
2: Dumbo.
0: You?
2: Dumbo.
0: You're a looky loo. All right. So, I've written my number down. Lulu has written her number down. We've got to ask questions to try and discern what number... What's the number that you've written down?
2: Yep.
0: So, questions that'll get us closer to what we think. It's between 1 and 50. Lulu, would you like to start?
2: Yes.
0: Okay. You've written down some, you've been prepping, haven't you? Very clever.
2: Thought of a few in my brain.
0: All right, let's go.
2: Okay. Could you do this many poos in a day?
0: No.
2: Okay. No. Is your house more, is your house more kilometres away than this? How many kilometres away are you?
0: You made it harder for yourself.
2: Could you eat this many tacos in one sitting?
0: No.
2: So your house is not more... Is your house more kilometre? No. Could you own this many dogs in the city?
0: No.
2: You've made this extremely difficult. Would you put this many teaspoons of sugar in your coffee?
0: You wouldn't, no.
2: So lost.
0: Really? I'm being quite definitive in my
2: Could
0: answers.
2: Could you do this many poos in one day? No.
0: No.
2: Is your house more kilometres away? That's okay, I'm just learning.
0: Yeah, she's learning.
2: Is your house more kilometres away?
0: The house thing's really buggered you up. You've repeated the house one like 8 times. You could have asked 8
2: I know. Is your house more kilometres away than this? So it's not. So I'm thinking roughly, let's go 16. Okay.
0: Right.
2: I reckon...
3: What do you reckon?
2: 9. 9?
0: I tell him my number, don't I?
3: Yeah.
0: It was 50.
2: But is your house more kilometres away than this?
0: No, it's not more than 50 k's away.
3: He said no.
2: Hang on. Is your house...
0: What is this? My house isn't 50 k's away from here.
3: Okay,
0: you've confused yourself.
2: Is your house more kilometres away than this?
0: You've got me.
2: And you've said no.
0: It's not.
2: I'm lost, mate.
0: It's your question. You wrote the question.
2: I meant like...
0: What did you mean?
3: So Lou is on a score of 41, and in this game, smaller is better.
2: I was meaning like... I don't know, mate.
0: Lulu.
2: Just leave me.
3: Okay.
2: Leave me.
0: Lulu, what has happened? You just pinpointed onto the house thing.
2: No, I'm kidding.
0: Okay.
3: Right,
0: let's go.
3: Let's see if Charge can do better than 41.
0: Yep.
3: Okay.
0: Can you drink at this age?
2: Yes.
0: If you're this age, are you considered old?
2: No.
0: If you were to die at this age, would it be considered a tragedy?
2: Yes.
0: Could you... Do you talk to this many people a day?
2: Me?
0: Yep.
2: No. Oh, no.
0: No? Okay. So you've got to be... It's over 18. It's over 18 because you can drink at this age, right?
2: Well, you're the one coming up with it.
0: You've got to answer the question.
2: Well, it's not really... Okay, yes, but it's not really crazy.
0: It is. So it's... Well, can you drink at this age? Yes, so it's over 18. Okay, good to know.
2: Since when could we do that?
0: Since the start of the game. I guess whatever I say then, I think... If it's over 18, I can teach you.
3: Press the wrong sound effect, but this kind of works. This does kind of work.
0: Have you kissed this many people?
2: Yes.
0: Okay.
3: Bang. That works just as well. What's your answer?
0: 26.
2: 28.
0: Oh!
2: But hang on, let's just go back to...
0: Right. Yeah.
2: Is your house more...
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2: It is. I got a couple of good DMs here. We were talking about heinous things you hate about your partner because I kept throwing out this mug.
0: Heinous?
2: Yeah.
0: Heinous.
2: Okay, whatever. I kept throwing out this mug of my partner Lockie's and he kept being like, that's my favourite mug. So, Dazza987 said, my wife has a collection of 47 ceramic frogs. I like that. That's quite cute. Vanessa Murray, my partner and sister's collection of empty beer bottles is a memorabilia. It's rubbish.
0: We've got similar things. We've got the whiskey and rum bottles around the man cave.
2: And then at Tristo90, my wife has a giant wooden sign that says live, laugh, love. I want to use it as firewood. Live, laugh, love.
0: They've got to go.
2: No.
0: That is firewood. Yeah. That's kindling.
2: Well, have a great day and live, laugh, love.
0: Beautiful, darling. See you tomorrow. Tonight,
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12: 80 Lambs are staying the kick away again. 57-45 the overall score for Wheel of Games. Xavier Ellis, it is time for you to spin the wheel, please.
9: Please, go for it.
13: Are you just sleep with your eyes open, is that?
9: I think I was.
12: Get a Donald Trump.
9: No, I didn't think I was. I don't know what was happening.
13: I've
9: got way more lubricant around my mouth, too, so I think I was about to drool.
12: We've landed on Reverse the Verse. So I'm going to give you a song played in reverse. You need to give me title and artist. Now, I will give you a hint, because we've themed today. All these songs come from 2013, which is the time that Fremantle made the grand final.
13: Oh, well done, Fremantle.
9: Who lost to Hawthorne?
13: Yeah, also, I like that that was a hint, 2013, as if you and I know what songs were released in 2013.
12: Well, at least you know it's not going to be Queen or ACDC.
13: Oh, okay, I see what you mean.
9: Is that right? I thought ACDC were a new thing.
13: I thought Queen were that of the 2013s.
12: Here's your next little hint for the first one. This is the highest-selling single of 2013. Okay. You ready? Title and artist, Reverse the Verse, number one.
13: That's Katy Perry. Yeah. And you're gonna hear me. Who was the entertainment for 2013 Grand Final? Do we know the halftime entertainment?
12: Oh, we'll find that out for you.
9: I was there. That was the night I left the Grand Final with the salmon in my jacket.
13: Is that when you met M?
9: Nah, I'd met M previously,
12: Katie Lamb leads 1-0, Reverse the Verse. Zave, you need this one to stay alive. This one features three artists, but we're only going to take one.
13: Oh.
12: Like, I don't need all three. But here's your second Reverse the Verse.
9: Save it.
12: Oh, he's going to quick.
9: Girl. Justin Timberlake.
12: Okay. Katie, I'm going to play it again.
13: Katie.
9: Super.
13: Robin Thicke, Blurred Lines.
9: I feel like we need some sports categories.
13: Oh.
9: You've worked in music for friggin' 15 years.
13: You've been in radio as well, just as long as I have.
9: We know we take the headphones off during the songs.
12: 2013 AFL Grand Final. Birds of Tokyo did pre-game. Hunters and Collectors did the halftime.
13: Oh, Hunters and Collectors. Yeah, I remember that.
12: That was good.
13: That was very good.
12: There you go.
13: Bit of holy grail on a grand final day.
12: Like Katie Lamb was very good in reverse today.
13: Today was my best day yet.
12: Very nice. 58-45 now the scoreline. Oh, she's jogging away. She's ellipticaling over.
9: I got it back to 5, I reckon. Now it's back out to, 13?
12: Yeah.
9: It's okay.
12: You need a lift.
9: So I haven't got the energy for it at the moment. I'll get it back.
12: Okay.
9: I'll get it back.
0: This is Triple M Breakfast with Xavier Ellis and Katie Lamb. 92.9. Triple M.
13: There was news yesterday that Harry and Meghan could be relocating to Australia, Xavier. She's coming. She's like the one that got away.
9: Well, it's been a bit of a tough journey for her because I reckon she obviously didn't know my name at the wedding.
13: No.
9: But she saw a pale complexion.
12: So just explain what happened about, 10 years ago, less than that?
9: Maybe 10 years ago, whatever it was. I went to the royal wedding.
13: Of course.
9: At Windsor. I went out there. I was at the pub. So where the church is, so Windsor's not just the church, like there's a tiny, tiny little town, and there's a pub there. So I watched the wedding from the pub as the broadcaster back to Australia.
13: Right.
9: As she left, I was with my mate Tori from work, and she was like, let's just walk out the front. I hadn't been out the front. I just drank a lot of beers, to be honest.
13: Mm.
9: And as I walked out
13: going
9: the front,
13: out to get some fresh air.
9: I almost walked into Meghan. That's how close we were. And she looked at me, but you could see in her eyes, it was like, what have I done?
13: So first of all,
9: I've just married what I thought was my love of my life.
13: She was being whisked away
9: there.
13: On the horse and carriage.
9: She's getting on it. That's where she got on.
13: With Harry, her husband, who she just married.
9: Yeah.
13: And you believe that she looked you in the eye whilst you're standing outside a pub half pissed.
9: Yeah.
13: And she looks and goes, oh, no, I've made the biggest mistake of my life.
9: That was more when she was like fresh into suits and stuff.
13: Mm.
9: Take it or leave it now, but like, I was a massive, massive fan of the show.
13: Yeah.
9: Suits, I haven't seen it for ages, so probably lost a bit of steam out of Suits. But Meghan Markle was the one there for a while.
13: Well, I've always called, bullshit on that story. However, now with news cooking around yesterday that they could be relocating to Australia, I think, well, hang on a minute. Maybe she's coming back to chase the man of her dreams. Now,
9: is Harry coming?
13: Probably. Minor obstacle. She's come back.
9: I'm getting emotional. I don't know how I'm going to tell him.
13: So it was quite funny. Yeah, I know. Or maybe they could stay with you and then just see how it goes.
9: They were kids.
13: Could do a partner swap, wife swap.
9: They got
13: remember
9: kids.
13: That show?
9: Have they got kids?
13: Yeah, they've got two, I think.
9: A couple of socks. No thanks.
13: Say what that means.
9: No way in the world.
13: Anyway, it's funny. On Reddit, people are going nuts just saying how they can, offer a granny flat or their whatever to Harry and Meghan Markle because of the cost of living crisis and rentals are through the roof. And anyway, I was at my friend Annie's house just over the weekend for her boy's first birthday party. They bought that house and it had a little tree house, like a cubby that was already there when they bought the house. And it's just basically planks of wood. And I looked up and I said, you could actually rent that out these days in this economy. You could rent that out as an Airbnb. It's a decent size. You'd be able to whack a sleeping bag and, a little bench.
9: Right, okay. A sleeping bag going in.
13: Well, like a mattress of some kind.
9: Yeah.
13: Anyway, so her husband actually looked up and he's at handy. He can do it, but he builds everything.
9: Similar.
13: Well, he can actually do it, not just wrap a Band-Aid around the shower head that's leaking. And he was looking up and he was like, I'm actually going to do that, make it into a proper tree house. Do you reckon, I wonder what like the smallest, worst little thing that somebody has actually Airbnb'd out?
9: Oh, gee, there's rules and regs. I don't know.
13: Because people are like, Airbnb'ing their shed and like little teeny tiny.
9: Yeah.
13: Like it could
9: be. Are you an Airbnb?
13: Yeah.
9: Or hotel?
13: Like
9: Airbnb.
13: It depends where I'm going.
12: I wouldn't be surprised if someone like rented out their tent in their backyard and just put something up and just gone. Yeah, it's bound to happen.
9: We call it glamping.
12: Well, yeah. Very low key glamping.
13: Yeah. Anyway, just a thought, Harry and Meghan. There's a little treehouse for you, or Xavier's backyard.
9: Well, I mean, you make it sound like I'm fabricating the story. Yeah. You've seen the photos.
13: Yeah, that is not clear whether she's looking right at you.
9: Well, that's not clear, but it's pretty clear, isn't it? It's pretty clear, Lammy.
13: Okay.
9: Say it. It's pretty clear.
13: It's pretty clear.
0: This is Triple M Breakfast with Xavier Ellis and Katie Lamb. 92.9. Triple M.
13: Where'd you leave the kids behind? Maybe you forgot them. Maybe you intentionally left them behind. We want to know what happened just because of the dad that stupidly went hiking up Mount Fuji. Sounds great. Went with his two sons. Sounds fine.
9: Yeah.
13: Great. Father bonding. Bonding. You know, experience.
9: Ambitious, but bonding.
13: Only one of them was seven who, like, obviously got exhausted, and the dad just left him behind around 2,000 metres up, said, here's a can of soft drink, here's some snacks, I'll be right back. Well, you went hiking, he's shivering on a bench, and the rescue team had to come and save the poor child.
9: And the dad's received a stern warning from the Japanese police.
13: Yeah.
12: Stern warning, that's it.
13: The dad's response apparently was just, oh, sorry, I made a rash decision. Well, a bit more than that.
9: I mean, his act was careless.
13: Yeah. Let's go to Karen in Parkerville. Good morning.
14: Good morning.
13: Where have you left the kids behind, Karen?
14: I am fortunate enough to run a before and after school care. Quite big. Yeah. And I forgot that my son was there. He comes every day, but I forgot. And I went to the car and I started up the car and I started driving out the driveway and my son comes running up behind me with his bag on his back, chasing the car, trying to get my attention, poor little thing.
13: Karen, I love that you're the one that runs the after school care and you've left your own child at school. How old was he at the time?
14: He was probably about seven as well.
13: Seven?
14: Everyone
13: needs to, like, you know, have some more awareness of their seven-year-olds. So. Yeah. Remember when you lost the kids briefly at the
9: MCG.
13: At the MCG.
9: Good memory. Because, we were watching, and my brother was laughing because he kept an eye on it. But he was in his seat to my brother. We're randomly right at the race where Geelong ran out. 50 metres to the left was where Tom Hawkins was doing his work for Fox. So the boys were sort of in between when there was no crowd, in between talking to Tom. And then when the game was about to start, Albie wanted to see Bailey Smith run out.
13: Mm.
9: So I ordered, sort of moved them in front of a cup, this old guy who was watching as well, but, you know, little 5 and 7-year-old in front was fine. But then Ted had got the urge to go back to Hawk and say goodbye as he's finishing up his TV time.
13: Right.
9: But I didn't see any of that. So I've got Albie and Ted's just gone missing. And the stage, in that 5 minutes before bounce down, the crowd, I reckon, adds 20%. So, I couldn't see him. I had no reference point. My heart dropped. I was like, well, I'm going to have to put up on the big screen like they used to do back in the old days. If you're the parent of so-and-so, please head to the security.
13: Yeah.
9: I'd lost him completely.
13: Oh, my God. Man. That would have felt like so long as well. It probably was only 30 seconds,
9: yes. But again, it just, I had eyes on him everywhere. And then in that blink, the crowd just filled up. Friday night footy, MCG, Carlton, Geelong. Like, it was a big crowd. Yeah, I panicked. Yeah. Anyway, Dad thought he'd lost me once. He kicked me out of the car on the way home. We live like 20 Ks out of town.
13: Mm.
9: So he kicked me out in between the two towns and was trying, I must have been a little bit naughty.
13: Mm.
9: Anyway, he drove off to scare me, and it's just assumed he'd come back in 10 minutes and I would be sitting on the side of the road. But I just went and knocked on one of the houses down the street and said, oh, look, I'm lost. Can you drop me home?
13: Oh.
9: So this lady, Linda, still remember her name, dropped me home, and Dad had completely no idea that I was in the white car that drove off. So I'm at home. Sitting by the fire, and he couldn't come home for hours until he found me.
13: Oh, no.
9: And no mobile phones or anything.
13: That the similar thing happened to me because I was at home with my older sister, Beck, and Mum was, like, going to her friend Shauna's house, so I've gone with Mum. Beck didn't know that I'd gone with Mum.
9: Yep.
13: Dad gets home. Rebecca's in a panic. I can't find Katie. There were, she was trying to call Mum, but Mum just didn't have a phone on. Dad's calling. They were like, I don't know. I can't remember whether they ended up calling the police because they thought that I had gone missing.
9: Little lamb gone.
13: Yeah, little lamb gone. Anyway, I come home and Beck's
9: smiling
13: crying. And Dad's furious. And, oh, my God, I'm just like hand in hand with Mum walking in.
9: Mum's had a couple of wives.
0: This is Triple M Breakfast with Xavier Ellis and Katie Lamb. 92.9. Triple M.
13: I had the most chaotic day with Charlie yesterday. So
9: I feel as though this won't be the first time you say this, Lambie.
13: No, and look, and it's not the first time. There's been many chaotic days, but I think yesterday has certainly topped it. Now, it's funny because my sister's got two kids, Emmy and Mitch. Now, Emmy is disabled, and unfortunately, you know, when she was a baby, she wasn't hitting a milestone, so she didn't do much at all. sadly. Then Mitchell came along. Cautious Colin, we called him. He was just always very sensible, very, cautious Colin.
9: What's his go-to word again? What does he like with a little lisp?
13: Oh, humongous.
9: Humongous.
13: And ginormous. And just anything. It's just hilarious. He loves playing Uno. He's a very smart boy, but cautious Colin. Along comes Charlie.
9: Yeah.
13: She is a little turbo. So it was so funny. Yesterday she was having a bath and I'm in the bath and I was boiling some water just to get some tortellini in there for her dinner. Anyway, so I leave her for 10 seconds just to pour the tortellini in the water. All of a sudden, crash, bang, I hear just mayhem. And I've come out. She's pulled the whole shower stand with all of the soaps, the shampoos, the shower
9: gels. So is the stand down low, is it?
13: Yeah, it's in arm's reach.
9: Where is it now?
13: Gone.
9: Okay. I was going to say up high, hanging off the top. Yeah.
13: So it's the only place it could be is just on the bar sort of ledge. And me thinking, I'll be 10 seconds. Mm. You know what I mean? And she was playing with her little turtle, wasn't even facing the shower stand. No, this kid turns around, pulls the whole thing down. So I'm going in there. I pick her up. I wrap her in a towel. I get her all dressed. And then I go in to clean that up. Whilst I'm cleaning that up, I come out. The pantry's open. She has pulled out the Glad wrap, the baking paper, the sandwich bag. And I'm like, righto. So I go in and I pick up that. And next minute, I look over. She's got the fridgey.
9: She's
13: got the fridgey water bottle.
9: That's what we love.
13: She's somehow loosened the lid. Water. She's just walking around. Water everywhere. So I
9: love it.
13: Awesome. Meanwhile, Teens is just like swanning on her way home from work. As soon as she gets home, picks her up, gives her a little cuddle. Well, it's time for bed, isn't it? So it's just like, I'm like, oh, don't worry, I've dealt with all that.
9: So don't have that argument because forever in a day, I did from 2 o'clock all the way through till 6 o'clock, 6:30.
13: Because we finish early.
9: Every day.
13: Yeah.
9: But I know there's 5 o'clock and the 4 o'clock hour where you're trying to keep them awake and then you're trying to get them in a bath, then you're trying to feed them. It's just as hard as the morning where they sit up beautifully after a long sleep and eat breakfast.
13: Yeah,
9: no, don't ever whinge about that. Because no, the morning, that is a tricky, tricky time, the morning.
13: And even the feeding's hard at the moment now too. God. Like she doesn't want to sit in a high chair anymore. She wants to, she just does laps around the kitchen and I'm just, every time she comes around, I shove food in her mouth and then
9: Do the dogs eat food?
13: Oh God, yeah.
9: That's a problem because otherwise you leave the toast on the table or whatever. And then eventually they do 550 metres inside and they go back and get a bit of toast. Then they go do another 550. They do a Hyrox.
13: The one.
9: Hyrox for babies.
13: Hyrox was on over the weekend.
9: Do you know what Hyrox stands for?
13: No.
9: Hybrid. Rock stars.
13: No. No. Really?
9: Hybrid. Rock stars.
13: Interesting. Well, Charlie's been doing Hyrox at home.
9: She's
13: top seed.
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13: It is best of Perth. This week we are going to be celebrating coffee. 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Just for voting, of course, you could score yourself $1,000. But we thought we might do something a little bit of fun. Something that we have never done before. This is a worldwide first. It is tell us your name. We might ask you a couple of questions here and there. And we're going to tell you your coffee order.
9: What we think you're ordering. What we think when you turn up to Course Coffee Week. What we think that you're going to be blurting out over the counter.
13: I reckon we're going to nail this. We're going.
9: I think we're going 0 and 3.
13: We're going 3 from 3. Let's go to David in High Wycombe. Good morning, David.
34: Good morning.
13: Now, we're just going to ask you a couple of questions. First one from me. What do you do for a job?
34: I am a panel beater.
9: Panel beater. Okay, Dave, what's at home? Have we got kids? Have we got pets? What's the home situation?
34: I have a 3-year-old boy, a 1-year-old girl, a dog and a cat.
13: Wow.
12: Okay.
13: That just changed me.
9: Okay. Oh.
13: So can you just tell me what your pets' names are?
34: My dog's name is Scooby, and the cat's name is Socks.
13: I knew it.
9: Scooby and Socks.
13: All right.
9: Okay, so you got first, Liam. I'll go after you.
13: It's easy. David gets a Long Mac topped up.
9: Long Mac topped up. Dave, I think you're a Blend 43-er. I think you're a homemade job.
34: Nope.
9: All right, what are you, Dave?
13: Oh.
34: Actually, I'm a vanilla latte kind of guy.
13: Oh, wow. I should have known when you said your dog's name was Scooby. Yes, I should have known
9: that was it.
13: That was the biggest.
9: That was the sign, the vanilla latte man.
13: Of course he's a vanilla latte.
9: That's something Luke Hodge would drink.
13: Totally.
9: Oh, don't.
13: Oh,
12: Luke
13: David,
12: Hodge is
13: all right.
12: Waiting in the green room.
13: Zero,
12: and he's had to be
13: zero from one so far.
12: To that. Come on.
13: Okay, we'll be better this time. All right, Georgie in Baldivis, good morning.
0: Good morning.
13: All right, we're going to ask you a couple of questions and then we'll let you know what your coffee order is. Tell us a little bit about what you do for a job, first and foremost.
0: I'm a finance officer in a high school, senior high school.
9: Cool.
13: Basically, finance just
9: gave
13: it away.
9: Yeah, that's too much, Georgie. Sorry, we have to dump here. Georgie, are you married? You got kids? What's happening at home?
0: Yes, I've been married for 27 odd years. I've got two adult children. Oh. One still lives at home. We've got a little dog. He's 16. His name is Oscar.
13: Yeah. Oh, interesting.
0: Yeah.
13: Okay, well, that's... gave it away. Because she's got the two adult children. Yeah. One's still at home. She is tired. She's finance officer at a high school. She needs at least two shots of espresso poured over hot water. It's a long back black for Georgie.
12: Okay.
9: A long black. Okay.
13: Long black.
0: Look, sorry, Katie.
9: No, it's okay.
12: Wrong already.
9: All right. Katie's wrong. Georgie, I think that if I was working in finance, I'd have to be drinking as well at the same time alcohol. So you're drinking an Irish coffee.
0: I wish that would be fantastic, but I think the staff code of conduct should be out on that one. Mm. However, no, it's just a pretty much standard latte with full cream milk, none of this oat milk, nothing. It's just normal cow's milk.
13: Love it.
0: And no sugar.
9: That's a gold nugget.
12: No sugar.
9: But these people don't exist anymore.
13: Yeah.
9: Just a latte with normal cream.
13: Yeah.
9: And no sugar.
13: You're a barista's dream.
9: You're a
13: Georgie.
9: Unicorn.
13: You're a unicorn.
0: I am.
13: We love that.
0: I can even go to one of those, you know, food dairy places and just get the standard $2 cup every morning.
9: Yes. When I was growing up, I used to order a latte and then just grab whatever was on the counter because that's what everyone had.
13: Yeah. Mm.
9: So I wouldn't even wait for mine to turn up because you knew there was one on the counter ready to rock and roll.
13: Yeah, now there's half almond, half oat, half...
9: Drink it out of the lids to save the dolphins.
13: God.
12: Well, you zip from two so far, guys.
9: Close,
12: you know
9: though. We've been close.
13: All right.
12: Drones.
13: No, I've got high hopes here. We're going to Dave in the Ham. Dave in Rockingham. Good morning.
2: Hi, Katie.
13: Dave, first of all, just a few questions from us. I want to know two questions from me. A... you still go to the Swinging Pig, and how is it? And B, what do you do for a job?
2: I haven't been to Swinging Pig for a while. I'm due to go back there, but I'm a truck driver / hashtag green smoker.
13: Got it.
9: Green smoker.
13: Oh.
9: Okay.
13: Now I've got it. Okay.
9: All right. Dave, really quickly, what do you do for a job, mate?
2: Truck driver. I was a truck driver.
9: Yeah.
2: Truck driver.
9: Yeah. You're full-time truck. Okay. How many cups a day you reckon you have?
13: Yeah, good question.
2: Cool. Well, I have one.
9: One. All right.
13: Ooh. Oh, I've got it.
9: Do we go first, Lammy?
13: Sure.
9: I reckon Dave likes them long and I reckon he likes them black. He's a long black man.
13: I'm going to say, Dave, you're just a missionary cappuccino. He loves it.
2: No, I'm latte.
13: Oh! Back-to-back latte.
2: Double shot latte.
9: A double shotter. Oh. But we are in a bed of missionary here.
12: Yeah.
9: I thought we would have the ceiling fan on three and people strapped to it.
13: You
9: the
13: and
9: best
13: I
9: place
13: got,
9: we are on Triple M, though.
13: We got way too fruity with our coffee orders there.
9: We're pretty good, genuine, normal people at Triple M.
13: Yeah. Well, yeah, true. Georgie and Dave, very missionary. David with the vanilla bloody, how you going?
9: The vanilla latte,
13: that
9: yeah.
13: was a bit Lotus Leaf action.
9: Yeah.
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5: All rise for Tab Touch's unofficial Fremantle bandwagon Lambassador, Katie Lamb.
13: Show me some respect. Jeez. I am the official Lambassador because it is flag mantle time, Xavier Ellis. And this is the year where Freo are going to make it. I know it. And I jumped on the bandwagon nice and early after they got their first loss out of the way. Then I was right
9: on the
13: bandwagon.
9: It was a little mid-season shift.
13: No, it was earlier than that. Thank you very much. But because this is their year, this is Freo's time to win the cup, I thought it only makes sense that we get the cup ambassador on.
4: Our next guest is a genuine AFL superstar.
5: Hodge for the hero, the miracle.
1: premierships, two Norm Smiths, three All-Australians, and a spot in the Australian Football Hall of Fame.
6: Blue Collar's number one draft pick in the Super Draft, through to the Hall of Fame.
1: He's in Perth with the Premiership Cup itself, but the big question still remains. Did he steal our man Zave's Norm Smith medal in 2008? Please welcome the man himself, Luke Hodge.
13: Oh, good morning, Hodgie.
7: I knew exactly that was...
12: No, I don't mention it.
7: I thought you would have brought that up straight away.
12: I don't mention it. After the disrespect I showed you, we played golf a couple of weeks ago, and the mentioning of the Hall of Fame there, I said, oh, when do you reckon you'll get in the Hall of Fame? He said, 12 months ago, you idiot.
7: Thank you. Thank you for having me along. I thought I'd bring it up, considering you probably won't see this again.
12: Yes.
7: Yes. We've jumped ship. You're Hawthorn, now you've jumped over to Fremantle.
13: Yes, correct.
7: So take a good hard look at that.
13: I am.
7: That may not be coming back here ever again.
13: Can I just say, the actual Premiership Cup is in the studio with us right now. Lift it up.
7: It's actually quite heavy.
13: Oh, that is heavy.
7: It is heavy.
13: And this is where they, you know, all pour beer or champagne and then they have a little drink, don't they?
7: Yes.
13: Yep. Oh, my God. Guys, look at me.
12: I'm nervous, Lammy. You're swinging it around.
7: Do you know if that gets dinted, I've got to pay for it? So can you please put it down?
13: How much would something like that
7: sell? I'd hate to think.
12: Did you put any dints in the three or four in a row, well, three in a row plus a fourth? Did you ding them up or anything? Were they ding all pretty good?
7: No, they were reasonably good. Yeah, I can't remember any bad ones. No. I think Cam Rayner, he dropped one and put a massive dent on the back of their second one.
12: Yeah, and that was where Fags had to present it the next morning. Yeah, there was a hole in the backside of it. Yeah.
7: No, we were all pretty respectful. We made sure that, yeah, we looked after it. And I think Foxy and Clarko was pretty smart that as soon as we had a drink or two, they took it away from us.
12: Fair enough, too, I imagine. Now, you've had a busy couple of days because I only saw you in the change rooms on Sunday night. For then, I thought you were just going to come back in here. Yep. So I floated having a beer last night. But, mate, you've been back and forth.
7: Yeah, no, I left Brisbane on Sunday morning, come across for our good friend Jack Gunson's 300th, had to accommodate that versus West Coast, and then had the red eye because we had the finals launch in Melbourne and thought, oh, they said, do you want to fly back? I said, I've got to come back and see Xavier. I missed having a drink with you. So
12: that's right.
7: So we go to the rooftop in a minute. I flew in last night deliberately, did not call you. Went back to the hotel and went to bed. But hey. This is a great opportunity. I've loved it as soon as they said, do you want to be a part of it? Because this is the reason why we play finals. Mm. And then you sort of see the smile it puts on supporters' faces, on kids' faces. Mm. So it's good to be able to take round and show everyone.
13: Well, there's so many fans who are going to be keen to see this cup in action. What are your plans today? Where are you parading?
7: We're going around just all different radio stations. Yep. For UTV, we've got a presser a little bit later with Bally.
13: Mm-hmm.
7: And then I'm jumping back on a plane and heading back to Melbourne. Because we've got agenda setters tonight, so it's a little bit of a tour, and then we take it on to Adelaide, and the whole point is taking around Australia because obviously it's a national game, and we try and take it around everyone to get every supporter excited about this time of year.
13: But you guys, I mean, Hawthorn were the ones that knocked Freo off in 2013, and here you are. When they're the favourites so
12: don't
13: far.
12: Worry, mate, don't worry about this bloke. He also knocked West Coast off in 15.
7: Yeah. We'll throw Sydney in 14 as well. But I think, I actually came out 2 weeks ago and said, I feel that Fremantle are in the best position now after they lost to the Bulldogs. I think that might have been 3 weeks ago.
13: Yeah.
7: I haven't gone through and watched the game of last week against Carlton, but I still feel that they're in the best position. The football that they played, they got a great balance. So I know I'll come across and I've got a little bit of one leg in the camp of Brisbane, obviously, former team, same with Hawthorn, but I've been that impressed by what Fremantle have been able to do, and I can understand why it's flag mantle and been hearing it for about three quarters of the year.
12: Nah, stick it up there, Ginger, mate. Hawks all the way.
13: But, I bleed purple.
12: Have you got any, as a four-timer, what would your advice be to Fremantle who haven't been in these areas very often?
7: Oh, I think learn from what their last two losses. Like, the game doesn't change. Mm. And that's the thing, is that what does change is the expectation, the hype around it, the panic, the crowd. But everything else, football, it's still the same. Mm. And I think what people do when they make mistakes on big occasions is they try too hard. Don't try too hard.
13: Yeah.
7: It's the same game. Like, you switch the ball, you keep it, you find a teammate a better option. Just because the clock's running down, you don't have to change anything different. And I think that's what they did in the Bulldogs. I'll look over the Carlton one to see what they did there. But I feel that the football that they've played is better than any other team this year. Brisbane's obviously best as elite, but they've had some inconsistencies this year. But my biggest advice was just do the simple things well. The old saying, be reliable, not remarkable, because on big occasions, that's what wins games.
12: Write that down, Lammy. We'll use that.
13: Be reliable, not remarkable.
7: That's something that you were never able to achieve, Xavier.
12: No, very unreliable and very unremarkable.
8: This is Triple M Breakfast with Xavier Ellis and Katie Lamb. 92.9. Triple M.
9: Lammy, yesterday the announcement of the All-Australian squad was released. The full team will be selected and announced today. So, really short bit of pat on the back for the 40-odd players that were in the squad. 46 players made the squad. Start with, that's 23 too many.
13: Oh.
9: Just pick the team.
13: Yeah, okay.
9: Like, let's just pick the team.
13: So let's skip the squad part. Let's just go straight to the team.
9: Yeah, let's just go straight to who's playing.
13: Yeah, okay.
9: For 46, that's 10% of players on the weekend are making the squad.
13: Yeah,
9: we don't
13: right.
9: need that.
13: No.
9: Let's go straight to it. So the 46-man squad has been released, done and dusted. Of course, every year when all Australian squads are announced and teams are announced, there's people that go, well, where's this person, where's that person? So really quickly for Frio, Jumpin' Jai Miss made the squad. Shea Bolton made the squad. Jordan Clark made the squad. Luke Jackson made the squad. Alex Pierce made the squad. Murphy Reid made the squad. Caleb Saron made the squad, and Josh Tracy made the squad.
13: Do you
9: agree eight.
13: With all those Freo players making it?
9: I agree with them making it. I don't agree. They won't make the team.
13: Oh, right.
9: No, so I reckon four will make the team, maybe.
13: Which four?
9: I think Luke Jackson, Alex Pierce, Murphy Reid, and Josh Tracy.
13: Yeah, that makes sense.
9: Maybe Jai Miss might make a bench spot, but I can't see Jordan Clark, who I love, he's a fantastic player. Caleb Sarong's made it. He's got the jumper fitted immediately at the start of the year. I think he might have found it a bit tough this year. And, that's probably about it. So, and West Coast have got Neil.
13: Yeah.
9: Neil. Yep. But there's some obvious omissions. Harry Sheezel.
13: Mm.
9: He must be playing table tennis.
13: What do you mean?
9: Well, he had 31 disposals a game this year.
13: Oh, you're saying he... Oh, so he didn't make the team.
9: He didn't make the team.
13: He didn't make the squad.
9: Didn't make the squad. Harry Sheezel did not make the 46.
10: Wow.
9: Must be a misprint. Yeah. Must be.
13: So if there are some people like Harry Sheezel that you're shooing that should have made it,
9: yeah.
13: Then who are the ones that shouldn't have made it?
9: Well...
13: So if you're bringing in people, you need to kick people out.
9: Oh, I'll bring three in.
13: Okay, bring three in, three out.
9: I'll bring three in. Max Hall from St Kilda, in. 24 disposals and a goal, outstanding. Harry Sheezel, 31 disposals, in. West Coast number one man, Harley Reid, in.
13: Harley didn't make it.
9: Did not make the squad. West Coast had zero in the squad.
13: So what are the three that are leaving for those three players?
9: If Harley was in any other team, he'd be one of the most dominant players in the competition.
13: Yeah, exactly, yeah.
9: Poor bloke's got 13 teammates on his back he's carrying, trying to find the footy, trying to win a game of footy, and he's just going through puberty, he's that young.
13: Yeah.
9: Throw the kid a bone, for God's sakes.
13: Yeah.
9: All right, there's three in. So you want me to take a few out?
13: I want you to take three out.
9: All right, goodbye Lockie Ash.
13: Oh,
9: see you, Clayton Oliver. GWS players, ciao for now. Brody Ewan's had a pretty good year, but Gold Coast Suns, see you later. Wayne Miller, I've been great off halfback at Adelaide, see you later. LDU from North Melbourne, Harry Sheezel's his teammate. Harry's had a better year than LDU, out. Port Adelaide had four in the All-Australian squad, four. They'd be lucky to beat Subiaco. So, Zach Butters only played 17 games. He's an outstanding player, but he went 6-11 in those 17 games, so Zach Butters out. And someone, a Perth boy, who's great fella, great player, again, put Adelaide to shit. Eighth in the Coleman, Mitch Georgiades.
13: Okay.
9: I think there's six I've just omitted on the spot.
13: I'm pretty sure it was like 10. But, I asked you to omit three, but that's fine.
9: You want some more? I can keep going. Cal Wilkie, ciao for now. Goodbye, Cal. Have a spell. Who else can I go to? Ben King, have another spell. Max Holmes, ciao for now. Goodbye to you.
13: In the bloody team?
9: Well, I'm getting Harley in is what I'm doing.
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3: Righto, did you see what's going on over in Tahiti? It's the annual Chaupu, the world's steepest wave. Sorry, father of a surfer. Give me a moment to talk about surfing.
4: Oh, no, I'm the mother of a surfer too,
3: Marto.
4: Don't you worry.
3: Righto. Well, I don't know if either of our sons will ever be going to Tahiti.
4: Daughter.
3: It is. Oh, daughter's
4: Rivers
3: a surfer.
4: Declared she's going to be a surfer.
5: Yeah, I wasn't aware of that. Yeah. It's just a declaration
4: she's
5: at this
4: never
5: stage.
4: Surfed.
5: No, does she own a board?
4: Well, she can stand up on a board. We hired one at Noosa, you know, for an hour at the beach there. Just hired one and out she went. She loved it.
3: She can go straight to Tahiti.
4: She wants to be a surfer, she said.
3: Righto. Well, tell her the waves at the moment. It's the steepest face of any wave in the world, and it's like a metre below. It breaks on a metre of and then there's coral. And you just get the shit shredded out.
5: And
3: of
5: I
3: you.
5: Believe it's pronounced
3: Chaupu.
4: Chaupu.
6: Chaupu.
3: All right. Now, did you see the reason I talk about it? Because today in round two, Kelly Slater.
4: Oh, so hot.
3: He got through the first round. How old do you think Kelly Slater is?
5: 795.
4: I don't care.
5: Correct.
4: It doesn't matter.
5: No, he's 50. He's 50?
3: 54.
5: Yeah.
3: 11-time world champion. He is truly the GOAT. You go, the GOAT of this sport. No, there is only one GOAT in surfing. It is Kelly Slater. He got back on. He hasn't been surfing at the series. But he went, hey, listen, I want to go to Chaupu. Of course, you're going to go, come on in, son. One round one, okay? So he'll be in round two today. Keep an eye on that. You'll be watching because he's up against Gabriel Medina, the world number one surfer. So he's up against the best at the moment.
5: Have you discussed him before? I think I've...
3: Something Cole Medina.
7: Funky Cole Medina.
3: Here you go.
4: Where's he from?
3: Brazil. The Brazza boys are amazing. Here's a little bit of yesterday's.
8: The waves at Chaupu continue to be as ferocious as ever.
9: Oh my gosh, look at this wave, dude. Oh my gosh. I gotta get out of
5: here. Yeah, dude.
3: I love surfing commentators. All right, that's part one of sport. Keep an eye on that. You'll see it tonight, I guess. Rugby league, and of course, it was again. Camel To'o.
10: The Pacific push continues. Brian To'o to join the PNG Chiefs on a 3-year contract.
3: All right, the cheat. They should be called the PNG cheats, not the cheat. Oh, tax-free dollars.
5: Cheats, you reckon?
4: They still have to fall under the same salary cap, though, and eventually that money will run out.
3: But hold on, it's worth another 50%. Like, they're getting 50% more than everyone else. They don't have to pay tax. It's unbelievable.
4: Yeah, if you had to go and live in PNG. Yeah,
5: let's see how long they stay. You go there for a little bit, maybe win a premiership. Right, the team they're putting together is unbelievable.
3: Joey Manu, Zach Lomax in the centres, To'o, Camel on one wing, Alex Johnson, the record try scorer on the other wing, Luai. They probably need some forwards at some stage, but anyway, because the game's one up front.
5: I think they'll find a few in PNG.
4: Yeah, they're building something, I think. You know, they're going to have a great team. It will be competitive.
3: To'o didn't even go to New Guinea, okay? He came up to Brisbane. The Penrith Panthers said, you've got 7 days and you can only deal with the Chiefs. If you can't get a deal done, and this has only happened in the last week or so, he came up here and they flew down, Chamis, etc., flew down from New Guinea, met here, went, where else is he going to go? He loves
4: Luai is his best mate. Yeah. And they're talking Nathan Cleary still may get there, Could you imagine?
3: Can you imagine?
4: And 5-time premiership winners.
3: Incredible.
5: Penrith, New Guinea.
4: New South Wales.
3: PNG, Penrith,
5: now,
3: New Guinea.
5: Are they playing in Australia?
3: No, they're playing there.
5: Nah.
3: Oh.
5: Have you heard this?
3: No.
5: They play games. Live there. You have to live there for the tax rate.
3: Also, our house here at Suncorp will be the Dolphins, the Broncos, and the Chiefs.
4: And the Chiefs.
5: Okay. Oh, it's Katoni Sags going there, too.
3: And finally, can we warn off? Sometimes you go, listen, bugger off the rest of you, because did you see the Australian cricket team is up in Darwin? Jake Weatherald, he's from Darwin.
8: Aussie opener Jake Weatherald is gearing up for a hometown test with a difference, heading back to Darwin, where he was born and raised, for the opening match against Bangladesh.
3: All right, that's the story they're pushing. He needs runs, otherwise he'll get dropped. Can I just say to you, it starts on Thursday, the test, and good luck to the Australians, sort of, but quite simply, look at my watch. It's August.
5: Yeah, what the hell, man?
3: All right, as Barnaby would say to Australian cricket...
11: Sit down!
3: Yeah, and Stewie McGill...
11: Move on!
3: Listen, cricket, bug.

0: You're off. We'll say hello to you again in October, where you belong, and then just play summer. But right now, this is ridiculous, and it's Bangladesh.
1: Here's cricket. Rabs, cricket.
2: Yeah. Why don't you shut up for a moment?
0: Yeah. Bugger off, cricket.
3: Triple M Breakfast.
4: Let's talk Australian politics. Bit of a shambles at the moment. I'm not sure if anyone else has a lack of confidence in our leaders, but...
0: I do.
4: Anthony Albanese's found himself in a little bit of hot water. I mean, look, this happened a month ago, but it has resurfaced recently. He went on a podcast. You know, he did a podcast with Abby Chatfield last year or the year before, and it didn't come off looking so great. He's done it again. He's gone on a podcast with this Bush Barbie. Nikki Osborne is her real name. Bush Barbie is the character that she plays. And Bush Barbie's asked him, I think, an inappropriate question in the first place, but she's asked him about Kylie Minogue. And she said, you know, basically, would you shag, marry, or, you know, whatever her, that, you know, quick fire sort of time.
1: Shag, marry, date. Because one of them is meant to be kill. Yeah. And she obviously thought that's changed a bit extreme.
0: Has anyone ever found Bush Barbie funny?
4: No. And shame on Nikki Osborne, I guess, you know, for doing this in the first place. But she's trying to be relevant.
1: Why
4: she's trying
1: are you
4: to be
1: clutching
4: funny.
1: Your pearls? Who cares?
4: Well, it's just, it's disrespectful. It leads him into a question that he should have just said pass on. He should have just said...
0: Why was he doing the podcast
4: in the first
0: place?
4: He's 12 months into his marriage and he's saying he wants to shag Kylie Minogue. No. He actually says, all three. I love Kylie Minogue. She's a great chick. I'd shag her, I'd marry her, and I'd date her. All right, so that's the first one. Then he starts talking about the Japanese ambassador's melons.
5: The Japanese prime minister brought a melon.
6: How did he get that through customs?
5: She, it's a royal melon.
6: Oh, she smuggled... It was a she...
5: She?
6: Did she smuggle it?
5: I don't know.
6: Oh, I'm expecting.
5: Got a couple of melons.
6: She brought two.
5: She brought two, as you do.
6: She just came in looking like Pamela Anderson.
5: She brought two.
6: Yes, really.
5: And they're beautiful.
4: And he's in a bit of hot water because he, like, you know, his gesture was like two melons. And
0: melon
4: he said, you know,
0: smuggler.
4: Like the 6-7, you know, the little palms facing up towards the sky. He's kind of like juggled melons, you know, in a reference to maybe her breasts as such, which obviously was not what he was intending to do. But I feel like Nikki obviously has led him, oh, she brought melons, oh, like Pamela Anderson style. So she's kind of obviously led him into it.
0: It made me look at the Japanese Prime Minister for the first time. I looked at the photos.
4: Well, Nikki didn't even know that she was a she.
0: Oh, yeah, because she's Royal Agate, the Royal Agate, they might have been.
4: They could have been.
3: Triple M Breakfast.
1: It's Census Day.
7: Get your hand off my census!
1: And as we know, we're also...
3: Triple M, the Munted Dog Network.
1: Munted to, like, this level.
3: Triple M, the three-legged, one-eyed, ugly dog network.
4: Well, the people at the Ekka are celebrating the beautiful dogs and the obedient dogs and the ones that can jump things and crawl through things and do all the fancy things.
0: That's not many. That's the creme de la creme of dogs.
4: We want to celebrate the underdog,
3: Triple
4: you know?
3: M, the stinky, drooling, ugly dog network.
1: Ooh. Yeah. Now, we are doing Triple M's dog census right now. 0484101045. Give us your dog name. Give us a breed. How many legs does it have? How many eyes does it have?
0: Is it in the census? Can someone check for me? How many dogs and cats you got? Is that in the census? And what's their name?
1: Yeah, okay. Well,
4: there would be. Texas. My girlfriend's got 3 dogs and 2 cats.
0: Would she put that in the? Is that in the census?
4: I would think you have to. It's how many people and pets.
0: Well, it's the data we're collecting so Australia can move forward. That's the census.
1: Now, this happened on the show yesterday. What? We want to do it on 1-3-3-5-3 punny dog names.
4: Benny the Concreter.
0: What's
4: my three-legged Staffy Eileen. I love
0: that. Oh, he's got a tripod dog.
1: I love Come on, you guys get it. It's
0: Come
1: a three-legged
0: on, Eileen. Eileen, because then it leans up against things.
1: Took a while, but we got there eventually. And off air just then, we were giggling like idiots about...
4: Well, you've got a mate with a dog called what, Dave?
1: Dave Growl. That's Digby. Digby, who made this.
7: Get your hand off my census!
1: His dog's name's Dave, and you love a dog with a human name, but the full name is Dave...
4: Growl.
1: Very good.
4: I said a growl.
1: Foo Fighters reference, and I just Googled it, and it came up with one of the most popular punny dog names is Bark Twain.
0: Mark Twain. What about Al Pacino?
1: Harry Potter.
0: Harry Potter?
1: Indiana
0: Bones.
1: Are
0: these actual names of dogs?
1: Julius Caesar.
0: I mean,
1: no one has really called their dog Julius Caesar.
4: Maybe they have. 1-3-3-5-3. We don't want, like, dog. or mate or Diesel or Axel.
0: We're looking
4: like
0: for
4: normal
0: puns.
4: Names that you would call your dog.
0: Yeah. Fluffy. I want a dog that's called Tiny, who's 62 kilos, like that sort of gear. Is that all right?
1: That's ironic.
0: Ironic.
1: Are you happy to do ironic nicknames? Or do you think people can handle, well, can they handle the double barrel phoner?
4: I met a little ginger haired cavoodle last night called Ginger. Ginger Ninja, does that?
1: No.
4: They should have called it Ranger.
1: Yeah. Well, you don't understand puns.
0: This may not be as easy as we thought.
3: The Stinky, Drooling, Ugly Dog Network.
1: Yeah, we're bloody proud of it, and we want to pump up the ugly dogs of Brisbane. Keep them coming.
0: Here's Glenn from Woodend. My South African neighbour, there's plenty up that way, my South African neighbour has a dog named Botha. Okay, it's Botha, Boita, B-O-T-H-A, okay? He says it's short for Botha, his nuts are gone. That's great. A gelded dog.
4: The celebrity ones are good. You had some motto before, Bark Obama instead of Barack and
0: Sarah Jessica Barker was unreal.
1: Aaron in Boondall, what do you got, punny dog name?
8: Cyrus. Cyrus the virus. We went outside the bubble during COVID and got him.
0: Oh, because he was during the COVID virus.
4: Why didn't
0: you call
4: him COVID?
0: Yeah.
8: I don't know.
4: Okay, Scott, well, Arabilba.
1: All these punny names, this is where they end up.
4: There.
1: No, they both they always end up like this when you hear the punny name. You watch this one, will be the same. You go,
0: okay.
4: Corona would have been a good one too.
1: Where's
4: Scott
1: the pun?
4: In Yarrabilba. Yeah.
1: Scotty, what do you got?
9: Hello, guys. My dog's name's Dagwood. Dagwood dog.
0: That'll do, mate.
4: See, that's better.
0: That's great work from you, Scotty.
4: Can we ask what sort of dog? Is it a sausage dog?
9: No, he's a golden retriever.
4: Oh, beautiful.
1: Yeah. Okay. Always the same reaction.
4: Yeah. My
0: got a laugh yet.
4: My sister has a dog called Cheddar because it's like a yellow golden lab type situation.
0: Yeah, still no laugh.
4: Yeah.
0: Okay.
4: Corey and Marsden.
0: Corey, there's a lot of pressure on you, mate.
1: Let's go, buddy.
0: Come on, mate.
10: What are you doing, guys? My dog's name's Deepa.
0: Deeper
10: dog.
0: Deeper dog.
4: Finally!
0: Good.
4: I like that one.
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4: Marto, I know you have a daughter that's getting married and that's very exciting. It's so lovely. But you just also gave me a stat. How many marriages end up in divorce these days?
5: I think it's 60.
4: About 60%. So the divorce lawyers are winning here. So kiddies, if you want to be anything when you grow up, be a divorce lawyer. Or go into family court because it never ends well, does it? It's generally not great. But there are some circumstances where divorce ends up being amicable.
5: Well, I like this. Don't be miserable. No, don't be miserable. Positive.
4: Sometimes you realise you're just not fit for each other anymore. You're not right. You're not liking each other as much as you used to when you're in your 20s and it was all young and fun and frivolous and, you know, whatever. Whereas now there's responsibility and there's finances and there's stresses and there's work and there's kids and there's that never-ending to-do list and there's not much time for fun anymore.
5: I think I want to get
4: And
5: divorced.
4: You look at each other and you're God, I want to do this with somebody else, not you. But that's not the case for a friend of mine because she is in a really happily divorced situation where her and her husband, they have one child, which is lovely for them, and they co-parent really well. They live on the same block in the same neighbourhood so they don't have to be too far away from each other because they don't want to do the whole 1 week on, 1 week off. They want to be able to see their kids.
5: Is this a story of a happy divorce you're going to
4: tell us? Happy divorce. They actually go on holidays together.
5: Whoa.
4: With other families, and the families are like, okay, this is a bit weird, but whatever, if it works for you too. And they actually notice that they're nicer to each other now that they're not married.
5: They're
4: and
5: friends. They're not sleeping in the same bed.
4: They're friends.
5: That's why they got married.
4: And I joked yesterday on our podcast that I often say to Corey, I wish we could have our kids 1 week on, 1 week off, because it's busy and it's hectic. And, you know, sometimes you just want a bit of a break. I'm like, I don't want to divorce you, but, you know, like that separated life sometimes.
6: I want to divorce you half the time, 26 weeks a year. I want to divorce you, on and off. It's like a FIFO marriage. I'm here for this week, and now I'm in the mine.
5: I've heard of this. So if you have the children for 1 week, or child or children for 1 week, and then you give them back, that other week you're able to date other people. You have ultimate freedom. Be the modern template.
4: I don't want to diminish, you know, divorce or people's marriages, but 133353, let's celebrate how good divorce is. How good is it for you? You've got yourself to a situation where you and your ex are in a very comfortable, amicable, content, you know, position, and everyone's happy. The kids are happier because you're not fighting and no one's angry, and it's a really nice space to coexist in.
5: You know who is that? Have you seen kids of divorce? A lot of them have got a bedroom set up at mum's place and a bedroom. They've got double bedroom action going on and they're playing their parents off against each other. It's good.
4: Great for the kids.
5: Divorce is great for kids at times.
6: Well, there are some couples who've taken it to another level and prioritise the kids. They will switch around and the kids stay in the same house.
5: Oh, their parents
4: and the parents move in.
6: They have like an apartment, like just a little nest that they'll switch in and out of and the kids just stay put. That's even better for them.
4: I'm okay with that.
5: What happens if the boyfriend turns up, though, at the apartment on the wrong week and tries to crack onto the husband?
6: Well, call ahead, you know.
5: Oh, okay. Yeah,
6: make sure you put a phone call in. So are we investing in a little nest in the city, Margo, and then we'll switch around.
5: The kids won't even notice. Mm. They'll go, where's Dad? Oh, he's working somewhere. I don't know. He'll be back next week.
4: Look, there's a lot of resentment, a lot of bitterness when it comes to divorce, you know, a lot of anger, but we don't want...
6: Most of the time.
4: Most of the time.
6: Some of the the time.
4: Sometimes, 133353.
5: Good divorce story.
4: Divorce is great. Right, it's good for everybody.
6: Gotcha. How intertwined is your divorce? Are you still going on holidays? Are you still doing Christmas together? You know, to where your friends are like, you guys just seem
4: I've told Corey,
6: still.
4: If we get divorced, I'm going overseas for like 6 months.
5: Well, a lot.
4: I'll do 6 months on, not 6 months off.
5: A lot of the times, the mother-in-law
4: Of the husband
5: prefers the wife to her own son.
4: Sometimes.
5: Yeah, there's a lot of time. You can't afford to lose her.
6: If I ever busted up with Claire, my mum, I'm
5: grab her.
4: There's always a side.
6: How about Cass in Upper Coomera here? Cass, this is amazing. What did you used to do with... You weren't even divorced from him yet, and where were you two headed together?
0: We would carpool to all of our lawyer appointments, to our mediation appointments. We would still go to school fetes together. We'd go to dinner together. That's just like, he is a great person. He just wasn't the right husband for me.
4: Yep.
5: How long were you together, Cass?
0: About 15 years.
5: Oh, yep. My God.
4: And how long have you been divorced? And is it still happy families?
0: It's still happy families. We've been divorced probably 13 years now.
6: Oh, Cass, is there part of you, not romantically, but is there part of you that still loves him, like as a friend, as a person that contributed to your life? Do you love him in a way still?
0: Yeah, absolutely. Absolutely. Children. We're really good friends. We've got one child together. He's gone on and had more kids with his current wife. I've gone on and had kids with my current husband.
5: Oh, that's wonderful.
0: When our big kid had a major birthday, we hosted at our home, and him and all of his family, new family, like all my ex-in-laws came. It was really nice.
5: Hey, Cass, can I ask, in those early days, before the divorce, when one of you moved out, did you share, did your child go from house to house?
0: Yeah. So I'm the one that left the family home, and I set up the child's bedroom exactly like it was identical to the home at Dad's house. And I would, so if I bought a new T-shirt for my house, I'd buy one for his house so that she was able to have, like, she never had to take stuff between the houses.
4: And it was amicable. That's good. But there was there fighting in the lead up to the divorce, and then it was happy families after the divorce, you realised?
0: No, and I think that's part of what it was. Yeah. There was no fighting.
4: Yeah, that's good.
5: So it just petered out, the relationship.
0: It just petered out. There was no passion, shall we say.
6: Yeah, you fell out of love. Yeah. Amazing. Cass, we have to
4: sometimes
6: move on.
4: Sometimes you just
6: that's
4: grow apart. Yeah. You know, some people grow together, some people grow apart.
5: Can I read the burner phone?
4: That's okay.
6: But we have to get to Josh, though.
5: Yeah. Andy from Jimboomba says, and thanks, Andy, my ex and I were great mates, but horrible as a married couple. This is what happens. You start as friends, and then anyway, after we split, we went back to being great mates so much that she set me up with her cousin. We've been married for 10 years.
6: Wow. Okay. I've got another level for you. Josh on the Goldie has split up with his partner. Josh,
4: tell us about your arrangement. What's going on? Are you still living together?
6: I think so.
7: Oh, yeah. Hey, morning. How are you?
4: Yeah. What's going on, mate? Happy divorce?
7: Oh, yeah. We split up in October 24, so close to 2 years ago. And we were together 15 years, and we got one kid, he's 10. And, we're getting along better now that we split up.
6: But you're still living together, though, Josh, and she has a new partner.
7: We still live together. She's got a new partner.
5: How does that look at night time, or does he not come to your place?
7: So when we split, I wrote a book about all different things that could happen moving forward, like finances or meeting people or all that. We just stuck, so no one brings anyone, no one has ever brought anyone back to the house.
4: So it's a little like a manual on how to be a divorced couple? Is that what you wrote?
7: Yeah, so I did like a headline of anything you could think of, like telling our parents, telling our son, everything, and then I would write what I think moving forward is the best way, and then I'd leave her a page to respond to it. Hey. And then we just kind of talked about it, went through it all. And to be honest, like, she's like really happy. It's really good. She's a really good mom. I'm a good dad. And our son's a good kid. And he's a lot happier because I noticed just before we were splitting up, he was trying to be like a Band-Aid, and he was only like 6 or 7 at the time. And he was, not that we were fighting or arguing, but we just weren't really happy. And then, like, he would constantly be like, oh, I love you, Mum, I love you, Dad. But anyway, after we did it, it's just been the best setup. And we go on cruises with other families together. We go on.
5: You've nailed this, Josh.
4: I love this. Do you find that you communicate better afterwards? Like, I love the writing it out thing, because sometimes it's hard to communicate, right? But you want to talk to each other. You want to tell each other stuff. But, you know, sometimes that anger is there. It blocks that communication barrier. So I love the idea of writing things down.
6: It's a charter. They actually have a charter.
4: Yeah, do you communicate better, Josh, now than when you did when you were married?
7: Oh, for sure. We're both being like, I could tell she wasn't happy and then I wasn't happy. So it's like, well, why ruin 15 years of a... We did plenty of trips overseas. We travelled with our son. We bought a house. We did everything you meant to do. But,
4: and holidays are the best because you're away from your life, Josh, which is what you're generally fighting about because you're so bogged down in the day-to-day, the mundane stuff, that when you go away on holidays, you actually enjoy each other's company.
6: Thanks, Josh. I just like the idea of having rules and regulations. So there could be yellow
4: like
6: and red
4: manual.
6: Cards.
4: Like a manual. Yeah. There's like not a manual for life. There's not a manual how to raise kids. There's not a manual on how to divorce.
6: There
4: like,
6: is for them.
4: That's a great idea.
5: So do it before you get divorced.
4: Because it looks different for everybody.
6: But if someone brings someone back to the house, no.
4: These are the rules.
6: Just go, you're in the bin.
5: Can we keep this going?
4: Somehow you made this about rugby league.
6: Yeah, obviously.
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5: I know here at Triple M we talk about finals footy time, and we are approaching that very fast. 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Not only that, though, don't think that we've only got one speed here at Triple M, because it's also...
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2: Ow.
22: If you're ever going to throw the thongs out, this is the week. Just wear some Crocs, covered footwear. Oh, that's what says fashion.
21: Whoa, don't throw all the thongs out. You need the other kind of thong because you don't want a visible line while you're walking the catwalk, Marto, under your towel shorts.
22: Are towel shorts
21: in this season?
22: Always in.
21: Yep.
22: What colours in? What are we looking at, Margo?
2: I think we're looking at the spring-summer fashion, Marto. So out with winter and autumn and into spring-summer. So lots of florals for spring.
22: Yes.
2: And lots of beautiful, bold, bright colours for summer.
22: Why don't they make a floral high-vis? Let's face fact. Is
2: Trademark yellow. Floral high-vis.
22: Oh, they do too.
2: Yeah, Trademark's everywhere.
22: Course.
2: They've got some great designs.
22: All right.
2: Actually, they should feature in Fashion Festival.
22: Imagine that.
2: Could you imagine?
22: Well, I saw the people, they were in a pair of fawn trousers with a carrot.
21: Fawn is good
22: fawn.
21: For... Wow, fawn. You are really dumb. Tell us about fawn. Can you describe it, the colour fawn, please?
22: Fawn. It's between caramel and
21: it's run out of colours. He's run out already.
0: Triple M Breakfast.
22: It's all over. Adam Reynolds, 323 games, 2 premierships won, 92 games for the Broncos. A great of the game without playing for Australia. He might be the greatest player never to play for Australia. Perhaps we give him that label.
21: That's interesting.
22: But yesterday he tried and he wanted to play this weekend. He tried and Madge said, no, mate. We don't want you going out, we don't want you carried off the field. Isn't that how he got finished?
2: Well, the medical team didn't have full
22: complete
2: faith.
22: Confidence.
2: No.
22: But 10 minutes, would you rather, as I've been suggesting, put him in the back of a ute and drive around the outside of the field, or give him 5 minutes so he can wave to the crowd and go, listen, I won you the premiership. We lost that one, but we won last year.
21: How about at the 7 minute mark for a number 7? He came on with his little drawstrings hanging up, and the crowd will get up and applaud with
2: just
21: their,
2: for 7 minutes?
21: Just drawstrings. No, just 1 minute.
2: Just for the minute.
22: And just for a minute.
2: Everyone like a minute in the crowd, silence.
21: Drawstrings hanging out, and everyone claps just to honour the great drawstring
22: and
21: hanging out.
22: And do it on, hopefully it's on fourth tackle, so he gets one last fifth tackle kick, and then off he goes.
21: And off he goes.
2: Hold on. Do you reckon they armchair carrying him off like they did at the grand final last year?
21: Around the field. You got a farewell, and he was a premiership captain, so he needs a farewell.
22: He should have finished last year. In my mind, he should have finished last year, but that
2: was his
22: decision.
2: It would have been a great send-off, and in hindsight, we'd probably do things a little differently, but he tried to persevere, and look, at times, he was great. He was great on the field. His kicking game was strong. He kicked for goal, did all of those things.
22: Gotcha.
2: But unfortunately,
22: general.
2: His body has failed him.
22: The little general, he was in with the rush hour yesterday, and he's
2: okay with it.
23: Grew up idolising rugby league and wanted to play rugby league, and I've done that for the last 15 years or so. And, looking forward to the next part of life now.
21: Broke 2 premiership droughts, remember?
22: That's
21: one
22: right.
21: of the Rabbitohs, one
2: 4
21: of the
2: premierships he's been involved in, 2 of which he won.
21: No, yeah, that's it. So 2 premierships, but 2 droughts as well. Busted him for both clubs. So
2: he's got his clothing brand now, so he's, set. AYER. Have you seen the signs everywhere? Advertising billboards.
22: I have seen a billboard. Was that
2: T-shirts, shorts,
22: as Dan said,
2: hats.
22: Is that just drawstrings out? Because that's his most distinctive piece of style. He does say, and I don't know. You wouldn't be happy with Madge, who would have gone, no, mate, you're not playing. You wouldn't have been happy, but he knows how his bread's buttered. He's got to work for the Broncos underneath Madge next year, and he...
24: Not ideal, but, you got to respect the decision of those. They're caring about you as a person before an athlete.
21: Yeah, well said.
2: I mean, if he really wanted to, he'd say, no, bugger ya, I'm going out. Couldn't he?
21: No.
22: But he's
21: no.
22: got to have a job next year coaching the...
2: Is he coaching? Has that been confirmed?
22: Apparently.
21: Imagine if he just ran on the field and security had to carry
2: him out. Look out, boys.
22: That would be good.
21: That'd be pretty good.
22: Like, anyone... Listen, can I say to anyone, if you're at Suncorp with your Broncos jersey on... Have a go. Jump the fence.
2: We should just reverse down through the tunnel. I've got a car park pass at Suncorp. I could give you it, Marto. You could drive the 79, put him in the back, strap him in, and then just let him
22: start driving around the field.
2: Yeah.
21: Why isn't he on Buck the Horse?
2: It could be.
21: Or a little Shetland.
22: Oh, he'd do his calf.
21: Next to Buck.
22: Hey, listen, we've borrowed this wheel off Channel 7's NRL Agenda Setters. Your husband works on that. Mm. They started this. They've let the wheel to Kane Corns in the AFL's Agenda Setter.
21: Yeah, Kane stole it off.
22: The wheel gets around a bit, but let's be
21: clear.
22: It's
21: in the studio right now. You on it?
22: Here it is. Yeah. The wheel of blame for the bad season for the Broncos. I didn't realise we were just asking about Madge or Reno who's in the right or wrong, but people want to actually apportion blame. Have you got it in front of you there? 30% of people on the wheel of blame, give it a spin, say that the reason the Broncos had a bad season was Madge.
1: Yep.
22: 25%, Margo.
2: Reno.
22: Reno's to blame.
21: 15% injuries, 10% Alfie's Waterboy retirement, and 10% for Bentio.
22: Bentio leaving.
2: 5% goes to Alex Glenn for his cheerleading on the sideline.
22: Jeez, that could have been a lot higher. I would have said that's 20%.
2: What was the new hammer of the shoe that they were doing or something?
21: That's right.
2: That's got to be to blame.
21: Sorry, I think that's 100% needs to go to the hitting the horseshoe.
2: Hitting the horseshoe. I'm with this one as well. 4% the new logo.
22: The new logo.
2: Yeah, no.
22: But what's that got to do with them losing? Who are these people voting on the wheel of blame?
21: That's only 99%, though. I think the last 1% is going to Greg Martin
2: to you, Marto.
21: Constantly retiring every single player and coach that had come through the joint.
3: Triple M Breakfast.
2: I yesterday am very guilty of leaning into my daughter's request to not go to book week and to stay at home in bed. And I have the luxury of working early hours in the morning, like a bit of a shift worker, I guess. And yesterday after I left here, I went home to my 10-year-old daughter, she's in year 5, who didn't want to participate in book week. And I am at the point now, after having 4 children and 3 of them, you know, making them do stuff that they didn't necessarily want to do, and realising that the outcome of that is just sending a nervous, anxious child off to school is no good for anyone. And so I said, you know what? Yeah, book week's stupid. Well, for some.
22: Who's book week for?
2: We're protesting.
22: The
2: so River and I protested yesterday, book week.
22: Good on you.
2: We had a really beautiful day in bed together. We binge watched Outer Banks and we ordered food in from Uber Eats and we chatted and we giggled and we laughed and we just had a really nice little day at home. It was super wholesome. We hung out, we caught up, we talked about our siblings and my children, her siblings. We talked about what makes her happy, what doesn't make her happy. And we decided that book week makes neither of us happy because I am at capacity at the moment in my life and I do not have space to go to Big W or Best and Less or Spotlight or wherever and buy a costume just for the sake of buying a costume. I am not creative in the sense that I'm going to stick cotton wool buds to a cardboard piece of something and spray it green and you go as the green sheep. I am beyond that. I've done my book week. Lots of people, Mano, they get really dressed up.
22: Who's book week for? Is it for the teachers, the mums?
2: I love those mums.
21: You should have seen My Little Astronaut yesterday.
2: Yeah, Oogie was dressed as an astronaut. And Hallie was dressed as Ruby Red Shoes.
22: So who's book week for?
2: First 2 children.
21: Young kids.
2: I did that. I did that when Memphis and Wiley were little. They're now 16 and 15. They don't have to do book week anymore and that's wonderful because it's stressful and nobody wants to do it. So we protest. Yesterday, and I loved it. I loved it. We took the pressure off ourselves, and it was worthwhile. So we ended up spending some really quality time together.
21: The little book of CFMEU.
2: Yeah.
21: Your first protest.
2: Oh, yeah.
21: You should have actually put together some banners. What do we want?
22: Oh,
21: not book week.
2: I was talking about this with some friends on the weekend at the hens I was at, actually, because, you know, second hens, you know, you're all 40-year-old women of young children talking about book week costumes.
22: Not at all.
2: And I said, I'm going to write a book for the kids who don't want to get dressed up for book week. You know, this is for you kids who don't want to get dressed up on book week.
21: Wrap your head around that.
2: Yeah.
21: That might be the definition of irony. Can they then go as characters from your non-book week
2: book? They can just go dressed as nothing themselves.
21: No, you can do that.
2: I could make characters up for the book, or they can just go in their uniform and make it's okay. Because River didn't want to go in her uniform because then she would have been the only one in her uniform. And she doesn't like bringing attention to herself because everyone would have been like, oh, why aren't you dressed up? And she would have had to come up with some reason.
21: I've got your solution.
2: And then she didn't want to get dressed up as a character because she thinks she looks silly.
21: Like it. Yeah, we get it. I got it for you. You just go in normal clothes and someone says, what are you? You go, I'm not Wally. Where's Wally?
2: The spectators in the background.
21: It's like 99% just plain clothes humans. Just go, you haven't found Wally yet?
2: Yeah.
21: Keep looking. Go away from me.
2: Yeah.
21: Beck from Strathpine here has got a suggestion.
22: You only have to do book week for 2 years or something like that? Then you've had your name kicked off. No more book week for me.
21: So Beck's son can't be bothered dressing up and doing all that jazz. So we found a Bluey book about playing cricket. Amazingly, it's called Bluey. cricket. My son's just going to wear his cricket whites on Thursday.
22: Brilliant.
21: So you work backwards. What do you want to wear? Cricket whites. Okay, we'll go to Google. Oh, there's a Bluey cricket book. Perfect.
22: Yeah. What if your kid just wears Broncos gear? You just do any of the Broncos
1: books. Well, that was Wiley.
22: Wiley
1: went as Corey Parker
22: as
1: every year. He just took Corey's book.
21: He's got a book.
1: And he loves footy, so he was happy to be dressed as a footy player. Yeah. Jagger had a really great mate whose mum bought the crayons. So it was just like, it was like seven crayons outfits. And every year she said, does everyone want to go as the crayons again this year? And the same boys went as the crayons. Like,
22: is there a
1: 3 years
22: crayons
1: in a row? Yeah, yeah, the crayons book.
21: There's a book about everything. You can reverse
1: engineer. And then Memphis, she loved it. She loved getting dressed up, but she actually enjoyed reading. So she always was reading. She loved the characters. So she would emulate those characters. Whereas River, she's just like, I'm not interested.
21: So Benny in Mansfield's got the perfect solution for someone not interested. I sent my grade 4 son Jack out a book week in normal clothes and told him if the teacher asks who you are, just tell him you're the narrator of the story.
22: Oh, wow.
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14: G'day, it's Tex Walker from the Crows.
2: Come on.
14: Tex. Tex!
15: Oh, morning, big fella.
14: Morning, Dits. Rude.
15: Well done, Texan. Great game.
14: Hamish, thank you.
15: The six-goal Texan. 24 goals for the team as well. You know, so much has been said about ball movement last year, this year. Gee, you got it right the other night.
14: Yeah, we've been trying to work on it at training the last sort of 3 or 4 weeks, and it was nice to be able to see it all come to the floor on Saturday night. So the boys did a great job, and yeah, obviously we'll benefits of the way we're moving the ball up the ground.
15: All right, where you sit right now? Now I've been told that you're getting a couple of days off. Is that correct?
14: Yeah, so we had Sunday, yesterday, and today off.
15: All right.
14: Yeah.
15: I want to ask you about a comparison. Last year, we know what happened in the finals. You were top all year. You're minor premiers.
14: Yeah,
15: and then get beaten in both finals. This year it's totally different, isn't it? I guess, you know, my question would be, what have you learned? How do you approach it, you know, so differently? Because it's now knockout every final.
14: Yeah, well, we probably got to the line last year pretty cooked, Dits, to be honest. We had a lot of boys that were sore and tired, and I feel like this year, as a footy club, we've done it really smartly, that we've got to the line and we've got guys in great form. We're really starting to hit our straps. And as a group, we've really connected quite well. So we feel like we've given ourselves the best opportunity to, you know, win the next 4 or 5 weeks in a row and see where it takes us.
16: You probably haven't had a chat as a group yet, but I presume when you do go back, the coaches will try and lower the eyes and be as boring as and say, take it 1 week at a time, which is exactly what you did last year from the start, wasn't it?
14: Yeah, exactly right. We here, Loz is fixing. I don't know what I've done with those headphones. Go on, say it. Oh, it's because of your big ears.
15: I try not to be real obvious in this segment.
14: So Loz was late to walk in. She had to duck out quickly.
2: Yeah, to and heat
14: you
2: up my week
14: and
2: bag.
14: Rue just sit there laughing at me.
16: I didn't want to interrupt the segment.
14: Whereas Loz comes in, helps me out.
2: Yeah. I'm sorry, I just wouldn't have been able to take you seriously. That big wing up sticking out completely.
14: Yeah.
2: I'm talking about the headphone. Trust me.
14: Where were we?
16: We were talking about taking it 1 week.
14: Where have you been, Dittmar?
15: I was kidnapped.
14: Kidnapped?
15: Yeah.
16: He set up himself.
15: Move on. Talk about the footy.
14: How fitting you are, a bit of a
16: 1 week at a time? Or just are you looking at the eye on the big prize? What do you think the club should do?
14: No, well, we want to
16: get back.
14: Obviously, we want to win the grand final, so we just got to win every single week.
16: Yep.
14: Now, so that's the simple equation for us, and we'll sit there watching on, what is it, Friday and Saturday night, the wild card round, and I'm not even sure who we play.
16: Well, you can't play Carlton. That's the only thing you know. You can play the other three.
14: Righto.
16: All right. Because you've got to play the highest ranked winner.
14: Doesn't matter. We just got to win. So it doesn't bother me seriously who we play. We know that our game stacks up against any team, and we just got to win now.
15: Going back to what I asked you before about finishing top last year as opposed to this year, the word expectation, do you think you've all learnt a lot more about that, about how this town, Graham Corns wrote about it a couple of weeks ago, I asked you, but this whole town has a big expectation.
14: Yeah, well, so do we. We've got an internal expectation that we just want to keep winning and playing the grand final. So for us, we just got to keep sticking to what we know. And as I said, we've started to build our game the last sort of month, 6 weeks. We've had a few, you know, dips here and there, but I feel like our game is in a better spot now than it was this time last year.
16: Mm. Jordan Dawson had a purple patch earlier on, midway through the year. It was unbelievable. But Isaac Rankin's last 6 weeks has
14: What about when he snatched that ball out of the bloke's hand?
2: That was amazing.
16: That was theft. That was burglary.
14: That was theft.
2: My friend Ange said, can you do that?
16: You actually can.
14: He's been phenomenal. And even we didn't have him in the final series last year. So
16: he's never played a game of finals football, ever.
14: Yeah, well, he's about to, and he's certainly probably prepping himself the last month. Last month of footy's been phenomenal. Unbelievable.
16: How excited are you about playing finals footy again, Tex?
14: Oh, I can't wait. Can't wait. I woke up about 2:30 in the morning last night thinking about it. So I'm ready. And I was excited to see Ditz after he got kidnapped.
15: It was all about. Tex, the way you played the other night, obviously... Oh, a lot of people are saying, I mean, it's all about current form. So if you look at you currently, you should still be playing. You could go on for another year or two. Are you playing in a bit of a relaxed state? Like, has it changed the way you ran out the other night?
14: I think I've been playing like that the last probably 5 years, to be honest, Ditz, that I've really enjoyed, you know, what was going to be my last year or my last game. And now it's just trying to lap up every single moment that I've got left. And yeah, it was obviously nice to get on the end of a couple. I thought the boys, as I said, they moved the ball pretty well, and we competed really well ahead of the ball as well. So, yeah, it is what it is. All good things come to an end at some stage, Ditz, and I've just got to keep enjoying whatever's left, hopefully 5 weeks. Are you going to back for us now that your boys are out? Or?
15: I think that's a bit strong.
16: I think he'd probably get kidnapped again. Rather than back for the good
2: But for real this time.
15: I'm going to enjoy watching good finals footy.
14: So are you going to barrack for us a little bit or not?
15: That's a no.
14: No?
15: That's a no from me.
14: Why?
15: Hey. Well, my team's not in it. I barrack for my team.
14: Are you upset about your best player leaving?
15: Of course I am. Very upset.
14: Really upset?
15: Yeah.
16: He said he was a list clogger to me yesterday, but it's just an absolute list clogger. I've got a question for you that can help Port Adelaide fans next, all right? I want you to help them.
15: Oh. Look forward to this.
2: I mean,
14: that's
2: God.
14: No.
0: Tex Walker, more with him on the way. Thanks to Centurion Steel with Roo, Ditz and Loz on Triple M.
15: 7:20, Roo, Ditz and Loz. Tex Walker's with us in the studio. Tex, you've released a special wine.
14: We have, celebration of my career. And, it's a nice bottle of Shiraz. The LNI designed the label, and I think you guys are going to give away a prize.
15: Yeah, we've got it here in front of us, the Tex Walker Shiraz.
14: Yep.
15: It's got that special logo on there that you designed, I think, for your last bottle that you brought out, 300 grams.
14: Yeah. Awesome.
15: So it's got the TW logo, the number 13, so it is a very, very special bottle, a special release.
2: It looks like someone doing the muscle arms, too.
14: That's on the bottle. That's on the inside.
2: Yeah. It's awesome.
14: So, and we got some magnums, only 13 magnums of them to give away, buy as well. So
16: giving the opposition a few headaches over the years. Now you're going to give your own supporters a few headaches.
15: Now, it's a limited edition. So it's a 2022 Shiraz. Limited edition. These will sell out. There's no doubt about it. We're going to give one away right now.
16: All right. Yep. Just ring
15: 133353. The special edition of the Tex Walker Shiraz. Ring now. 133353.
0: Yep. 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
15: All right. 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
1: G'day, it's Tex Walker from the Crows.
2: Come on.
1: Tex.
16: All right, Tex, and I want you to help Port Adelaide a little bit.
2: This is good. A big ask.
16: I want you to wind your brain back to 2015 when Patrick Dangerfield left the Crows, the best player at the club at the time, or, you know, second to you. What would Port Adelaide need to do to get over the loss of Zach Butters? How did you feel back at the time when Danger wanted to go home for family?
14: Well, I heard the footy club say that they were going to match the offer, which is, I think, a very, very smart thing to do by the footy club. So then they get into a trade-off and they get the best value for Zach. Because he's in the top three or five players in the competition. Yep. He's an absolute star. And I think what we did really well with Danger is as soon as you accept that he's going home, that's your first step. And I think you need to understand the value of what Zaki will bring to the footy club and get the exact value back for him. So yeah, it's going to be big shoes to fill. But
16: you remember what it felt like when Danger left?
14: Did
16: you feel
14: a long time ago? It's 11 years.
16: Or frustrated, nah.
14: You understand? He gave so much to the footy club in his period of time, and you say thank you, shake hands, and footy clubs move on pretty quickly. So once they get to trade period, I'm sure Port Adelaide will get exactly what they want for Zach Butters, and shit, there'll be a bit of there'll be a bit there.
15: One thing I'd say, I'm being very sensible about this, or serious about this, is that I think. When Danger left, I think Crows fans have been very respectful ever since. Like what you say, I think Crows fans, if ever he plays here, sit in the stands and say, what that lad gave our club, you know, we can...
14: Oh, you applaud it.
15: And I hope Port Adelaide people treat Zach Butters with the same respect.
16: They will, because he's
15: but
16: done
15: it doesn't always happen, does it?
16: Because no, it doesn't.
15: We see players booed sometimes or whatever. I think what this lad's given our club has been enormous. And even this year has tried his guts out every week. Mm. So I hope no one... I hope everyone can see that and say that.
14: And I think he's been honest through the whole process.
15: Yeah.
16: As honest as
14: we've seen
16: can
14: players
16: be.
14: Go the other way and fib and fib and fib.
15: Yeah.
14: And then they say, oh, I want to go.
15: Hmm.
14: So just if you're honest, I think then
15: No, I people respect have respect and admire for what he's given our club.
14: Yeah. How many years was he there? Nine. Eight
16: years. He's a free agent. Yep.
14: And he'll probably win his fourth BNF this year.
16: If he played enough games, he will. If he doesn't win, he should have. But he'll
15: go very close.
16: Horn France will go close.
4: It's a pretty singular sport in that other codes, you know, especially overseas, people move around a lot. You know, you go from one team to the next, soccer, basketball. But here, is sort of people stick with clubs for long periods of time, and there's a loyalty element.
15: Mm.
4: And then I think it would be tough to leave, even when you have to, because you feel like you're letting people down or something. But it's your life and it's your career. Like, if someone got mad at me for changing jobs that didn't know me, I'd be like, what has this got to do with you? But I understand the fans feel that. But I think that there is an unhealthy amount of pressure put on people to stay.
15: Loz leaving us would be bigger than Danger.
4: Listen.
14: Oh, I know. You two don't understand how lucky you are, do they, Loz?
4: Yeah. If you were going to trade me, how many different people would you have to get?
15: We call it Danger privately.
14: Danger. I've seen the danger side of it come out, especially on the golf course.
4: Yeah, we
14: going over the green with a stubby in one hand, a fag in the other.
4: Hang on a second. You signed an NDA
14: Stilettos.
4: About that.
14: Stilettos.
4: I forgot about that.
14: And then I got abused because I was about to hit onto the green. What, Tex? I didn't know you couldn't drive across the green.
4: I'd never done it. It was just new. I just didn't know.
16: She had aerial plates on that day.
4: Listen, I'm really glad that me trying to support players has turned into me being abused. This is just great.
15: I was just making a comparison.
4: You know what? Stuff you, Zach. Whatever. Who cares?
15: Just said how important you are.
4: Mm-hmm.
14: It's like Battle of the Sexes. It always turns on you, doesn't it?
4: It does. It does. I'm exhausted. My therapist, I've basically sent him to... You know, Bali 3 times a year with how much I'm spending dealing with this job.
15: All right, once again, the special Tex Walker Shiraz, we've given the bottle away so you can stop ringing in now, but they are available. Elite Estate Wine, elite estatewine.com.au if you want to grab one of these very, very special bottles celebrating the career of Tex Walker.
16: Thanks for bringing one in for us to try, too.
0: Yeah, 19 years, one club, a lifetime of memories, the legacy, a wine to remember the journey.
14: I learnt from the best.
16: Hey, we like the free stuff, mate.
14: Yeah. I know you do.
0: Tex Walker in the studio. With Roo, Dits and Loz, thanks to Centurion Steel, Triple M.
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15: Said the rain was coming and it came and it's still here and it's going to probably be here until mid-afternoon. But I think Adelaide on the bomb site saying that it's had 29 millimetres of rain, which was right up at the sort of top level that was expected. And it's happened all over the state again. The whole state is wet. You name a town and it rained yesterday. So only a little bit more today, but have a listen to the rest of the week. You might get a little bit excited here. Tomorrow, 17, no rain. Thursday, 19, no rain.
16: Oh,
15: Friday,
16: my God.
15: 20.
17: 20.
15: Saturday, 21, no rain. Sunday, 20. Monday, 21.
16: Gonna have nice. To shave me legs.
15: Shave your legs. Get your pins out.
16: My goodness.
15: Get some tanning cream and
16: that's exciting. Yeah, you've got to take the glare off.
15: A little bit of negative news. A second seal already. They said might have died from bird flu. This one, the last one was at Beachport. This one at the Pages.

0: a conservation park, so different place, different seal. Doesn't sound good. Sounds like it might be spreading a bit too quick.
1: I mean, I know all creatures, great and small, you're meant to love everything equally, but seals, they're so beautiful. They're like the dogs of the sea. Yeah. It's very heartbreaking. Of course, it's awful when you know, any animal dies of something like that, but my gosh, that's really sad.
0: Doesn't sound like we've heard the end of this one, unfortunately. Barron Trump might have had a rough night's sleep last night. The Iranians put a video out of a $10 million bounty on his head.
1: Trump's son, youngest.
0: Barron, 20-year-old. The big boy. But
1: he's huge.
0: I know they want to try and knock off the big dog as well, but he's not.
2: No, I'm number one on the kill list for Iran. They're lovely people. I'm number one.
3: Is there any reason, do we know why he's targeted? Why have they come out and said this, his son?
1: No, I think it's because
0: he knows it'll annoy Trump, I suppose.
3: Yeah. Just trying to get at him.
1: Bit scary. It feels even wrong talking about letting people know that a bounty exists, you know, because you almost don't want...
0: What's bad about that?
1: Well, you don't want to give people ideas, you know. If yesterday you're a criminal and you didn't know there was a bounty on Barron Trump's head and then you turn on the news and you go, oh, there's a bounty on Barron Trump's head. You know, it's like letting people know about a bounty feels wrong. I don't know.
0: What, you reckon people are going to go and try and do it? Or
1: well, that's what... That's why they put the video out. They want people to do it. So
3: it's not really commonplace, is it?
0: No.
1: It's not, but it's...
0: Usually they keep that sort of stuff quiet.
1: Yeah.
0: Anyway, they don't really play by their own rules.
1: Yeah, it seems like a... Yeah, it's crazy.
3: From the world of entertainment, Hey Hey It's Saturday, one of my favourite shows of all time. I used to love it. I was glued to it. It hasn't been aired for about 25... Except for specials. It actually went off air 25 years ago. Yeah.
1: That long ago. I feel like I watched it. Oh, it would have been 10, I guess, when it stopped, yeah.
3: But anyway, Daryl Summers had launched a streaming service. They want to bring it back in a big, big way.
4: Here's Daryl!
5: One day he's walking behind the desk, and he banged his knee, and Daryl said, oh, I've got a dicky knee. And so I said, you rang? And Daryl leaned over the desk and said, who are you? He said, I'm Dicky Knee.
6: Bless my soul, it's Dicky Knee!
5: Yes, that's right, it's me, it's Dicky Knee. Managed to get the camera, and you only had about 5 seconds, and you better be funny.
7: What do you get if you cross an owl with a rooster?
8: Not touching that one, but it stays up all night.
7: Yeah, that's right.
3: Yeah. John Farnham, they always had the biggest names, the biggest guests. But anyway, 850,000 people follow them on Facebook, so you can now pay to watch. Oh, I think there's like over 800 episodes.
0: How many of them wouldn't get cancelled in 2020?
3: That's a good question.
1: I think some of them were pretty rough. And then other ones, I just feel like the humour might have, you know, been set to the time, you know. Yeah. It's like, is it still funny to the average everyday person? Yeah, it'd be good interesting.
3: Good question.
1: To watch.
3: But anyway, if you loved it, if you're a fan, you can stream it now and pay for it.
0: Beautiful.
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10: Triple M's Rude Tits and Loz for breakfast.
3: Something happened to me over the weekend that just got me, took me back in time, actually. Not a major incident, but it got me thinking. So I've got a new neighbour across the road.
0: Yeah. Mm-hmm.
3: Lovely lady. I won't name her.
0: Mm-hmm.
3: But she's actually appeared on this show. It's quite interesting. She's moved into our street across the road. So
1: is this you name dropping without name dropping?
3: Yeah, I don't want people to know where she lives.
1: That's fair.
3: I need to clear that with her first. But you'll know this lady.
1: Okay.
3: Okay. Anyway, I get a text message. Ditch, have you got a corkscrew? Very important question. And then they've just moved in, so I'm thinking...
0: Very important she framed it the right way.
3: That's right. Anyway, a couple of things. Now, I was in captivity because I'd been kidnapped, so I couldn't help. So that was the first issue. I had to text back and say, sorry. For future reference, yes, I've got several corkscrews. No problem there.
1: Don't you ever worry, darling.
0: Well,
1: have you ever needed a corkscrew?
3: Got a collection of corkscrews that you can choose from?
1: Come
3: take
1: out
3: your
1: the
3: pick.
1: Wazoo.
3: Anyway, but then I started talking to my captors, and I was saying, you know, it takes me back. When I was a kid, the number of times I can remember my mum going, oh, can you go and ask Mrs. Neville over the fence? We'll need some butter. You know, like halfway through making a cake or something. I just need... And you went and knocked on... Or, I need some sugar. And they'd come and knock on your door.
1: Yeah.
3: This happened all the time, I reckon, when I was a kid.
1: Yeah.
3: And it got me thinking, is it now because... Because it never happens. It's funny that this lady asking me for a corkscrew. I thought, first of all, she's only just shifted in. I love the fact that she was comfortable enough to go, hey, neighbour, if you reckon you could help me with this?
0: Comfortable enough. She knew you were going to have a corkscrew.
3: Yeah. Oh, that's right. kind of, she's done her research on me already.
1: Diz has one on his key ring, I think.
3: Funnily enough, she's a reporter.
0: I so yeah. Screw
3: investigative. Yeah. No, but do you know what I mean? Did your mum, would this have happened back in your day?
1: Yeah, look, we grew up in it. Our neighbours weren't very close, so it was probably a few hundred metres down there. Yeah. So I would get on my bike and ride down to Sam and Shell's and borrow things. And
3: but I get the feeling it's a thing of the past. You know, oh, have you got any sugar or can I borrow a bit of sauce or something?
0: Well, the only runs are open 24/7.
3: Right. Yeah. I think that's what's changed it. If we're home now, we go, oh, haven't got that. You go, well, the petrol station will be open. We'll whip down there. They'll have sugar or butter.
0: Back in
3: or,
0: the old days, there was nothing open after 5 p.m.
3: Well, that's right.
1: And there was a sort of a constant line of credit open with each other because it's like, well, I don't feel embarrassed asking for butter because last week they borrowed an egg or something.
3: That's
1: whereas
3: right.
1: Now, because you've got no history of lending and borrowing, there is a sort of, I'm so sorry. Can I take something that you bought and use it? It just feels a bit.
3: But again,
0: we don't know your neighbours much as much.
3: That's right, and I think again that's a sign of the times as well. Back then we were so comfortable.
0: And
3: everyone's doors were unlocked. You probably let yourself in, and say, "Hey, Mary, Mrs. Smith, can we have a bit of your sugar?" Or
1: and I feel like what would happen is Mum would start baking something and then realise, "Oh shit, we got no sugar."
3: Mm.
1: So you'd already put all the eggs and everything together. And then you go, well, we can't waste this now. We have to borrow it. Whereas now I feel like because the shops are open all the time.
0: You just go to the shop,
1: wouldn't you?
3: Yeah.
1: It is a bit sad, though. But I do think that there were some families that they borrowed more than they gave.
3: Oh, yeah.
1: You know? And that was kind of funny.
0: You just don't borrow to those.
3: And the neighbourhood talked about them
1: a lot.
3: Yeah.
1: And then the dad would, like, borrow the chainsaw and stuff and never give it back. Stuff like that.
3: Oh,
1: they would be the real. They had no problem, like. And
0: they get found out in the country town, though.
1: They do. Yeah. And it was great for the people who forgot to put things on their shopping list and terrible for the people who were organised and had everything and never needed to borrow anything because they had a full pantry ready to be borrowed from, but they never needed anything from anyone else. Mm. So, that was, it did create.
3: Does it still go on? 1-3-3-5-3. I think it's a bit of a dying, I don't know if it's an art, but,
1: you
3: know,
1: still borrowing trend. Sugar and eggs and exchanging with your neighbours.
3: And if you need a corkscrew, I'm your man.
1: Or have you ever been turned down? You know, because that would be a shocking experience.
3: That would. Just talking about neighbourly stuff, does it still happen where, I just need a pound of butter, I'll go and ask the neighbour, or I need
1: a pound of butter? What are you cooking?
3: How much would you want?
1: That's so telling.
0: Butter.
1: That you think that's a normal.
0: That's a cardigan comment.
3: Need to borrow some sugar.
0: Haven't you heard of grams and kilograms?
3: How long have they been around?
1: 500 grams of butter would get you a lot of shortbread.
3: Okay.
1: So maybe you cook
3: this it. This isn't about me, this story. It's about people ringing in.
0: Mm-hmm. I reckon what you borrow these days is more like power tools and things like that, don't you?
1: Yeah.
3: I agree.
0: You know, if a neighbour's got it and you need it once, a blue moon. Yeah. Let's go to Angle Vale. G'day, Rusty.
11: Rudy, it's Loz. How are we?
0: Yeah, good, Rusty. What do you do with your neighbours?
11: Mate, we've got the old Italian-type gate between our neighbours at the back.
0: Oh,
11: so we just help ourselves between each other's houses. I've got chooks. They've got firewood to do a bit of exchange. If we ever need bits and pieces for cooking, it ends up in a drinking session generally afterwards.
0: Yeah, that can happen.
11: The wives getting the wines, the boys getting the beers.
0: I might move out to Angleville.
1: Sounds great.
3: I like it. Get on your Rusty.
1: Rusty, you're living the dream.
0: Yeah, isn't that good? Let's go to Glanville. G'day, Edward. What do you swap with your neighbours?
12: It hasn't happened for a little while now, but a few years ago, a small country town had some neighbours. They're a little bit rough around the edges, but lovely enough people.
0: Mm.
12: And I got a knock on the door one Sunday afternoon. Can we borrow some sugar? And I said, as in, like, you want to do baking or what's going on? They said, yeah, we just need some plain white sugar. And I said, look, sorry, I'd love to help you out, but, like, I've got raw sugar, brown sugar, honey, treacle, maple syrup, all, you know, everything else under the sun. But, yeah, no plain white sugar, sorry. And they've gone, okay, yep, no worries. And the thing was they had their bedroom window, or not bedroom, land room window open, and they went back next door, and the wife was like, so, did you get any sugar?
1: Oh, no.
12: And the bloke was like, the bloke must be a diabetic. He hasn't got any sugar in the house whatsoever.
0: You can hear in the conversation.
12: Oh, yeah. You can always hear quite a few things going on. So you have, privy to a few unique conversations, that's for sure.
0: Okay, well, that gave you a bit of entertainment for the afternoon.
12: Oh, yes. It was one of many episodes, but anyway.
0: Maybe buy a bit of sugar just in case they come around there. Don't want the wife getting angry at the husband.
1: No. You have to listen to the fight.
10: Triple M's Roo, Kids and Loz for breakfast. Triple M breakfast.
1: I saw something on the internet the other day. Shock horror. I was on Instagram, and a woman has gone viral for doing something called she's putting her husband's items that he leaves around the house that he can't seem to physically put away for some reason. She started putting them in what she calls bedazzle jail, which means that
0: bedazzle jail.
1: If he leaves his Makita knife or whatever it is that he's got, you know, part of his toolkit around the house, which he seems to, so he's leaving thing crap around the house. She covers it in rhinestones. And glues them with heavy-duty glue.
3: No.
1: Yeah. Because he's been doing it for so long that she goes, well, if you don't start putting your shit away, I'm going to cover it in rhinestones. It's still functional, but he has to go to work with
3: it. So it'd be like garden tools that Elton John would use or something.
1: Exactly. Yes. That's right. So it's been very effective, apparently.
3: Right.
1: He hasn't left anything out in a long time, but women are doing this now, and it's very funny watching the guy's reaction. But they'll go, oh, God, I've done it again. And then they've got to go to work with the bedazzled, you know, earmuffs that they have to wear on site.
3: Beautiful.
1: And it's sparkling in the sun. And everyone at work knows what they've done, so it's a handy little trick, ladies.
0: Ooh, I'll try that.
1: Get the craft kit out.
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1: Look, I just want to break some news to you. Last week, I wasn't really kidnapped.
2: No.
1: No, I know. I know that's flawed you. But what happened was management here gave me a week off because my son was getting married.
3: That's so beautiful.
1: And it was in Queenstown in New Zealand. Yeah. So the whole family went away for the week. I'll cut to the
2: chase. Couldn't find a church here.
1: Exactly. I said to my son, you know, we live in the city of churches, mate, for God's sake. But anyway, it was beautiful. It was great. And so going back a couple of years, I had my 60th in Queenstown. I took the whole family. And they liked it so much that him and his fiancée, Danny, said, we want to get married back in Queenstown. So I was
2: Lots of people reckon Queenstown's the most beautiful place in the world.
1: Yeah. Well,
2: and it's only a few hours away.
1: Yeah.
3: Gorgeous.
1: It's quickly become my favourite place to go. I really like it. Anyway, so we...
2: It's not the Queenstown in Port Adelaide.
1: No, not that one. No. Anyway.
3: Cheaper wedding.
1: You couldn't have had more things go wrong in the lead up. Month, and I'm talking over many, many months. And I tried to say nothing, but I thought this is a disaster. This is just... everything kept, you know... So they were relying they were relying on a wedding planner over there.
3: Right.
1: And week by week, another phone call will come through. Oh, that venue's cancelled on you.
3: Yeah, what?
1: But we've paid the deposit. Yeah, well, they're not doing weddings anymore. Okay, right. So find another one. Found another venue. Vandals came in and wrecked the joint.
2: What?
1: It was only a couple of weeks ago. Anyway, the build-up continues, and things like this just kept going wrong. And I just admired my future daughter-in-law so much. She didn't arc up, never got flustered, didn't get angry.
2: Didn't turn into a bridezilla.
1: Nope, just took it in her stride, and as did my son. And I was the one going nuts. I'm going,
3: wow.
1: What? I wanted to ring the wedding planner myself and say, are you making all this? I like so many things.
3: Yeah.
2: You would have been really calm.
1: Oh, bloody hell.
2: That would have really sorted things out.
1: I'll tell you the amazing thing, right? We flew in last week. I flew in on the Sunday, meet up with my son. Where are you getting married? He said, we don't know. This is no bull. And the wedding's on Thursday, right? I said, what do you mean you don't know? He said, we haven't found a venue yet.
3: What?
1: Still calm as anything. And his wife.
2: Is he known for his calmness or is he just calm under pressure?
1: He must be calm under pressure. But
3: He's a lawyer, so he would deal maybe when his brain goes into that
1: And the
3: mode.
1: Other parents, we're meeting up probably going, what the hell is going on here? Bloody hell. You know, weddings in a couple of days, you know, fade a lot of money. Anyway, the day before, so he's getting married Thursday. On the Wednesday, him and his wife-to-be hire a car, drive around Queenstown all morning, come back and go, found a venue. And
3: what?
1: I just went, what? He goes, yeah, no, all sorted, we're right. Anyway,
3: we got there
1: on the day, and it was magnificent, and I've shown you a couple of photos. It couldn't have been better. It was spectacular.
3: Stunning.
2: So you had people that were going to set it up and everything. You had to find a location.
1: You had to find somebody to get married, yeah. Because the actual wedding planner herself clearly hadn't found...
3: Yeah.
1: And, I can't blame her because, like I said, we had all of these things go wrong to the point where a week out someone vandalised the place where we were supposed to have the wedding. So it couldn't...
2: Wasn't Shazza.
1: Well, no, she nowhere near it, thankfully. Wasn't invited.
2: Was she there?
1: Wasn't invited. Okay. It was just parents and brothers and sisters.
2: Probably why they had it over
1: there. You know, I honestly sit back and look at the whole experience. I admire my son and his wife for the way they handled the whole thing. Anyone else would have just gone crazy and been in tears and whatever. As of the morning before, they said, oh, let's go for a drive and find somewhere, and they did.
2: Stressful even if they go to plan, usually, for the bride and groom, certainly the bride.
1: So just an amazing experience, and the way it all turned out was incredible. But
2: And you kept calm.
1: Well, not
3: Were
1: really.
3: Were you sedated?
1: Inwardly, oh, no.
2: Well, what did you
1: no,
2: do?
1: I didn't, no, I didn't, but inwardly, I was just going berserk. I thought, what is going on here?
2: So are you learning things off your son, are you?
1: Maybe. Never too late to learn.
2: It's not.
1: But it just makes, you know, we all got talking about things that happen at weddings and the disasters or the funny things even, I guess. But ours just turned out perfectly and beautifully. But, you know, God, it was...
3: Well, I'm very happy for them. And I'm really amazed that they were able to keep calm. I worked at a wedding venue. I've just jotted down some of the things that went wrong. I had to sew a bride into her dress, her zipper bust open. And because some of these dresses are quite, you know, tight, they're sort of corseted. So once they bust open, you can't just, I had to sew her in the bathroom. One time a car broke down that had all the bride and everyone in it. And one of the waiters had to go pick them up in his Holden, which was pretty funny. Everyone in the bridal party got food poisoning the day before.
2: Beautiful.
3: So they were all sick as dogs. One wedding I worked, the groomsman and the groom, none of them had eyebrows because of an unfortunate incident at the Buck Show. Which
2: that was a very 90s thing to do.
3: Yeah, so the bride was not it wasn't the best day of her life, yeah. I don't think. the beer lines all froze one night, and I was doing driving down to the Gully Hotel and buying carton after carton, because it was a massive wedding, beer after carton after beer. We cleaned them out. And then the one that sticks out is, it was a beautiful wedding, but the MC got absolutely plastered and did a shooey in front of everyone before anyone else was at that level.
1: Yeah, right.
3: And then he dropped the mic and sort of stumbled out of the room. Nice. And one of us had to kind of just, we were jumping in and emceeing the thing for them by the end of the night. But yeah, so don't do that if you're an MC. Don't do a shooey, make the bride cry. That'd be good. Yeah, but no, it happens. Things go wrong at weddings. Yep. And you know what? It makes for a good story at the end of the day. Yeah.
1: What happened at your wedding, Matt, at Flagstaff Hill?
4: Yeah, good morning, ladies and gentlemen. This was my brother's wedding about 3 weeks ago, nice winter wedding up in the Adelaide Hills. Setting up for the wedding, mother of the groom tripped over, broke her arm in three places. Three things happened. Followed by, they set the venue up, left it overnight in a barn. Possums broke into the barn overnight. Ate all the flowers, pissed and pooed from the tables. And then on the day of the wedding, half the guests in one bus left the city, turned one corner, and the bus broke down, and half the guests didn't make it to the ceremony.
2: So it was a complete disaster.
4: It was a disaster, but we made it fun in the end. We got everyone there. Only thing was that the mother of the bride, which was my mum, obviously missed out on the wedding herself.
2: She couldn't go with her arm.
4: No, broken in three places.
2: That's no good, Matty boy. Thanks for ringing in. Let's go to Coromandel Valley. G'day, Kyle. Tell us about your wedding mishap.
5: Well, I was a chef. Morning, all. Sorry.
3: Morning.
5: I was a chef carrying the wedding cake out to get it out of the storeroom or the cellar.
2: Yeah.
5: And did my medial ligament and fell over with the cake and a bit of a sacrifice of the body, but managed to save the cake.
3: Saved the cake.
1: Well done. That's a good save.
5: Ended up with doing my medial and couple bruised elbows.
2: Did your medial but save the cake? You're a hero, mate. Well done.
1: That's
2: good
1: above
2: on you,
1: Carl. Above and beyond.
2: Yeah.
3: You want them to know what you've done, you know, when you put the cake down.
2: Just
3: so you know.
2: I cooked my knee
3: as well.
2: I'm
3: going to hospital after
1: this. All right, Luke at Fairview Park. What happened, Luke?
6: G'day, gang. How are we?
2: Very well, Luke.
6: Good. This was my wedding about 20 years ago. Beautiful day. We had a garden booked up in Allgate. Sensational. Weather was perfect in March. Garden wedding with about 150 guests and a beautiful laid out afternoon tea.
2: Yep.
6: And everything was going perfectly. Things were beautiful.
2: Mm-hmm.
6: And then all of a sudden, a massive swarm of wasps, when the food came out, just absolutely descended on their wedding.
2: No.
6: And I kid you not, people still talk about the wasps, and that's the only thing they remember.
2: Revenge of the wasps.
6: literally. Yeah, everyone hated it and just disappeared, and that was it. That was the wedding done.
1: Hitchcock movie, isn't it?
2: Yeah, the wasps. Nice. They are a little bit scary, the wasps, aren't they?
6: Yeah.
1: And they hang around.
3: They hover,
1: don't they?
6: They do. A bit of fun.
3: Did anyone get stung?
6: No, thankfully, no. Okay. It was all good. We were just completely shooing them away everywhere, going, sorry about the wasp. We didn't know.
3: Yeah.
2: I got stung by two wasps instantly on the back of the head one day.
3: It felt like
2: someone whacked me on the head with their finger as hard as they could.
7: Yeah, it's bad.
2: And I was fairly intoxicated.
3: Did your head swell up?
2: No, I didn't know what was going to happen. I just waited and nothing happened. So I had a good ending. But I've been
3: you probably killed the wasp.
2: The wasp probably got drunk.
0: Triple M's Rude Tits and Laws for breakfast.
7: It's 8:45 on the dot with Rude Tits and Laws. If you missed any of the show this morning, including our chat with Tex Walker, who offered some words of advice to Port fans in the wake of the news about Zach Butters leaving, then catch the full chat with the podcast on the Listener app later today.
2: Well, we've got some pearls of wisdom here for Father's Day, dad advice. Let's head to Ingle Farm. G'day, Steve.
8: Hey, guys, how are you?
1: Yeah, good, Steve.
8: Gals, sorry.
1: Pearl of wisdom.
3: Guys is sort of fine. Yeah, as long as you don't say boys or men, that's fine, Off you go.
8: mine is, you're better off asking for forgiveness, not permission.
3: Yeah.
2: Sometimes that is true, Steve.
3: Depends.
2: Sometimes that is true.
3: Depends on the act, but for most of the time, yeah.
1: All right, let's go to Trot
2: Park. You know the answer you're going to get. is not the right one.
1: No.
3: Yeah, if you're a little child out there listening, don't go into the pantry and just eat all of the snacks.
2: Even the ones.
3: Yeah.
1: For, all right. Yeah. Trot Park, good morning, John. What's your pearl of wisdom from your father?
9: Good morning, all. My father's pearl of wisdom was, life is like a bunch of roses. Just watch out for the pricks.
1: Very profound.
2: There's a few out there. Yeah. You only learn that when you get a bit older, don't you?
9: Oh, we sorted them out.
1: All right. Yeah. Good on you, John. Dad was a poet,
3: pruner,
1: wasn't he?
3: Yeah.
1: Now, we've got a few here we can read out too, Loz. Have you got a favourite one you found?
3: Yeah, we've got some messages. Margaret from Cumberland Park said her dad advice was, I know figures don't lie, but watch out because liars sure can figure.
2: Ooh, that's dirty clever. Snakes.
1: All right, Andrew from Virginia, bite off more than you can chew and chew like buggery.
2: Yep.
1: Which is, you know, have a crack.
3: Yeah.
1: I like it. Good, on you.
3: Good,
1: on
3: your
2: good simple
3: go
2: one.
3: On.
2: Treat people the way you like to be treated.
3: Yeah, that is very... Do you know what? And people find it really hard to do that.
2: No, most people don't. Yeah.
1: So these are the sorts of things we're talking about, that pearl of wisdom that Dad gave you, and you could win a DeLonghi coffee machine thanks to Harvey Norman and DeLonghi.
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23: Tuesday!
24: Two for one Tuesday coming at ya.
3: Oh, wake up, everybody. That is unreal.
1: To be honest, I wish that was the start of every morning. Yeah. That is a great intro.
24: Hey, you've forgotten about Wednesday.
1: Sorry, I forgot about
24: our favourite.
1: Our man, Rick from Arizona.
24: That is the energy you need, Sydney, for a Tuesday, because Tuesdays can be tricky.
1: It's the hardest day of the week. You get through Monday, you think, oh, geez, that's tough. Then you've got Tuesday morning to back it up. But you know what? When you hear a song like that, you are up and at 'em, baby.
3: I love it. We're going to play that a few times today.
1: Oh, yes. Good on
3: you. Yeah, I'm just when you least expect it.
1: Oh,
3: just
1: I love it. Yeah. Oh, yes, please.
3: Yeah.
1: Oh,
3: here's Tuesday.
1: You've got me going already.
24: Oh. I picture whoever, like our listeners are like asleep. They're just about to wake up. And Tuesday is that song standing above them.
1: Oh, yes.
24: Wakey, wakey. Johnny, come on.
3: Do you remember, you would have been more my age, Woodsy, you were in primary school, when Here's Johnny first came out. That was right, I reckon I was maybe, was I 14 or 15?
24: Not sure.
3: It was when we were first getting into raving.
24: Okay.
3: And did you ever have the Wild? Wild albums.
1: The CDs,
3: So the Wild albums were around about the sort of mid 90s.
24: Yeah, I would have been. Yeah, I'm a little bit. My one of my mates, Italian guy, I won't name it.
3: Mm.
24: I think he retired.
1: Really?
24: He made that much money on burning Wild CDs.
3: Oh, but same. We had a bootlegger. Everyone had a bootlegger.
1: Yeah.
3: And you get the Wild CDs and. Oh, the radio station. Like sometimes it was, because it was still community radio, Wild FM.
24: Hell yeah.
1: So good, man.
3: And so sometimes it would just be dead air for about 5 minutes. And you wouldn't care. You'd sit there and wait. It would just be like, ooh, and you go, nah, I swear. Bah. And then, here's Johnny. That was those days of Wild FM.
1: Hey, you know what? That seems like a good one for older or younger. We've got that game on today, don't we?
3: Yeah.
24: And is Johnny, is older or younger today?
1: Yeah, that's today, brother.
24: Yeah. Yes. They couldn't get any better unless we had Stephen Curry on, Steph Curry.
3: Oh, Steph Curry's
1: the three-point shooter.
3: Hang on, which one?
1: The three-point shooter.
24: Stephen Curry.
1: Golden State Warriors.
24: Actual Stephen Curry.
1: How did you manage that?
24: He did Amazing Race a couple of years ago.
3: If it was Stephen Curry.
24: Well, it reads the same.
3: It really does.
1: Yeah, it does.
3: I'm very excited also for Stephen Curry.
24: Well, actually, I'm not going to say which one it is.
3: Okay. We'll just have to wait and see. You did. You did already
24: did
3: say.
24: Did I?
3: Yep.
24: Here's Stephen. Now, over the past couple of weeks, we've seen three separate allegations of sexual violence involving young men, including cases connected to Sydney boys' schools and, of course, the Sydney Swans. It's hard not to ask what is going on and whether there's a bigger conversation we need to be having about culture, consent, and how we are educating young men. We are now joined by psychologist and parenting expert, Dr. Justin Coulson. Justin, welcome.
25: Nice to be with you guys.
24: Thanks for your time, mate. We're going to dive straight into it, mate. I've got a young boy myself. Woodsy's got a couple. How early should us as parents and parents out there start talking to their boys about, well, not only consent, but respect, personal boundaries with people at school and in life in general, and have those conversations without making them awkward and overly serious? How do we do that?
25: So a lot of people get really worried about this sort of conversation and think that you've got to start talking about really heavy topics once your children are four. I disagree. I think it's better if you can do it before they're two.
24: Wow.
25: the kids won't understand what you're saying, but you'll get some practice at it. It's not going to make any difference to them, but it'll make difference to you.
24: Yes.
25: A slightly more serious answer, though. I think that the most important thing that we want to be teaching our kids, our boys and our girls, is what healthy masculinity is. Like, everyone's talking about toxic masculinity. That doesn't really help people so much, because we need to know what we're looking for as well as what we're looking out for. So this is a definition that I think is really, really useful. Healthy masculinity is any guy who knows how to help the people around him feel and be safer and stronger.
24: Well, yes.
25: Right, yes. So when you look at everything that's in the news at the moment, and it's horrific, it's absolutely appalling, you look at these stories, this is a bunch of guys in different situations who are alleged to have not helped the people around them feel safer and stronger. If you can help the people around you feel safer and stronger, then you're winning. You're getting this right. If you're not, then you're not a man. You're a muppet.
24: You're a coward.
1: Yeah, that's completely true. And Justin, so I've got two young boys. I've got 7-year-old and 2-year-old, but I haven't got to the stage yet of teenagers, and they, you know, they get around their mates, they carry on a little bit. But when do you know, like, it's normal teenage behaviour, or compared to when it's like you should be concerned about the way that they're behaving around their mates? Mm.
25: I'll share a couple of funny findings from psychology studies with you that just blew me away when I wrote this book, Boys. First one, sensation seeking. So at every age and at every stage, males show a higher propensity for sensation seeking than girls. In other words, guys have a stupid idea and then they just go and do it.
24: We're still doing it, Justin. Now, George and I still do it today.
25: At every age and at every stage. And then there's this other thing called impulse control. That's the ability to actually put the brakes on. And once again, at every age and every stage, girls show way more impulse control than guys. Mm. In fact, for guys, once puberty hits, and somewhere around 12 or 13, adolescent testosterone for boys, it booms to about 20 to 30 times the amount that girls have.
1: Jesus Christ.
25: Right? And so that hormone that dominates us and divides us, that hormone is part of the reason that boys drop in empathy, that they start to seek sensations even more, and their impulse control actually goes down until they're about 17, and then it slowly starts coming back up, so that, according to one of the world's leading adolescence researchers, Lawrence Steinberg, he reckons that the average 25-year-old male has the same amount of impulse control as the average 12-year-old girl.
3: Oh, jeez.
1: Oh, yeah.
3: My God.
25: So back to your question, Woodsy. When do you know that it's just, to use the phrase that is so unpopular, boys just clowning around and goofing off and being boys and having fun, and when it becomes problematic, I think it goes back to that definition. When you are not aware of your surroundings and people around you are feeling smaller and weaker because of your presence, you've gone too far. You're not being a man. You're being a bullhead. You're being a boy, and you need to do better.
3: Last one, Justin. Where do we go moving forward? What do we do to just instill in young boys so that they do just naturally have that instinct to respect boundaries and women?
25: This is fundamentally a question of two things. Number one, parents. I'm sorry. I'm not blaming parents for the alleged actions of 30-year-old men, and I'm not holding parents wholly responsible for the alleged actions of other people as well. What I am suggesting is that when parents are encouraging party boy antics, when parents are dropping their kids off at parties and giving them, supplying them with alcohol, when parents are failing to have conversations and set kids up for success, when parents are not teaching morality, when parents are not saying, hey kiddo, where did you see a boy helping someone feel safer and stronger today? Where did you see a boy doing the opposite, smaller and weaker? And which one made you feel better about life? When they're not having those conversations, they're really making it hard. And the second thing is the boys themselves, right? They've got this status-seeking propensity. They want to look good in front of their mates. Yeah. So we've got to help them to know what it is to look good, what it is to be a man rather than the man.
24: That's right. Build, provide, protect, and serve those around you. Doctor, thank you so much for your time, mate. Wish us luck as we turn our boys into men, mate.
25: Hey, good to be with you guys, and thanks for the chat.
24: Hey, guys.
3: Yes?
24: The world's most famous nudist beaches have been named.
3: Ooh, okay.
1: Talk to me.
3: They'd all be in Europe.
24: Incorrect.
3: Really?
1: What?
24: A lot are, but Watson's Bays, Lady Bay Beach, which is also known as Lady Jane Beach, has been named in one of the top nudist beaches in the world.
3: Thank you, Sydney.
1: You beauty.
24: Sydney, at it again. And to make things even more memorable, the photo they've used in this magazine from Europe or wherever it's from, is a photo of you, Woodsy.
1: Today's show. That's all right. Still the same thing.
24: They must have gone, like, because you know journalists a lot these days.
1: But you know what, mate? I've just had a look at the photo. They've done me dirty here.
24: They have. They've gone, typed in nudist beach Australia. A photo of you's popped up. They've somehow photoshopped pants around your ankles and a shadow that looks like Hercules.
1: Looks like I have a mangina.
0: It looks wonky.
24: Your ass has fallen out. What's happened?
1: I know. What's going on there?
24: You can't tell the difference. Your back goes straight into your hemi.
1: But they don't even have my tattoo on there.
0: On the right side, it actually does.
24: They photoshopped your tattoos.
1: That's not me, then.
24: That's discrimination.
0: Oh, my God.
1: That is outrageous.
24: They've taken your tats off. They've taken your ass out. And they have put fake pants on you. And used the Arnold Schwarzenegger shadow.
0: Have they given you a Lego head? Look at your hair.
24: I'm giving you a mullet.
1: They could have put a fake penis on too. Would have been nice.
24: At least put an Ali G.
1: Yeah, bravo.
24: Restek pa. Come on, man. Anyway.
1: I want to go to this Lady Jane Beach.
24: We should go down there.
1: Why don't we try it out?
24: 100%.
1: I thought Little Kong Wong Beach was hard done by here.
24: See what the hype's
0: about.
24: Yeah,
0: that's a beautiful spot.
1: Yeah, it's in Lapa. It's a good spot.
24: I'll tell you what, that is a good spot. Wurrung Beach at Otford was hard done by.
0: Oh, never heard of it.
1: Never heard that one, brother.
24: Down there at Otford.
1: Oh, yeah.
24: What about Obelisk Beach in Mossman?
1: Mm. Yeah, I've seen that one.
0: Is that near Balmoral?
1: Yeah, it's not far. It's just around the corner from there.
24: Right. I don't know. I don't go over that
0: one. I was going to say, I don't think I've ever been to a nude beach.
1: Really?
0: No, I'm not really a nude.
1: It's a lot of men.
0: Yeah, and I feel like it's sort of your older variety, right?
24: Yeah, creeps. But you know what?
1: Hence why I'm there.
0: You know what it is? It's because I get sunburnt really easily. Okay. So the thought of being, but nude, what's the point? You're nude under an umbrella.
1: Yeah, but you put the merkin on. You won't get burnt down there.
0: Yeah. Put the merkin on, but there's a lot more than just the merkin.
24: Put an umbrella on. Bill Merkin.
0: Thought of getting that burnt. Actually, I'm clutching it now.
1: Jesus, that would hurt.
0: Christ almighty.
1: Yeah.
24: We should go down there as a team and see what all the hype's about down there at Lady Bay. There's something going on when you got two names for that beach.
1: That's right.
24: Right?
1: Meet me
24: at Lady Bay. Oh, hang on. Meet me at Lady Jane.
1: Jane, wink. Yes.
24: Same spot. Also known as the same spot. Work that one out.
0: What the hell's going on with that?
24: We'll go find out what the hype's about.
1: We should have a team excursion and go check it out.
24: We'll go find out.
0: We'll do an OB on Friday.
1: Oh, yes.
0: Scrap the Penrith one.
1: Yep.
0: We'll do an OB. Just us with headphones nude.
1: Compulsory
0: at
1: to be
0: Lady
1: nude.
0: Jane Beach.
6: 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Follow at Triple M Instagram.
7: Here's Tuesday.
1: Yeah!
0: Oh,
1: what a start!
0: I feel so good when I hear that.
24: Tuesday.
1: Oh, mate, that is unbelievable.
24: We do need a Johnny in the team, eh?
1: Yeah, we do.
24: Just like a background guy.
0: Oh.
24: Or girl.
1: So, like, off air, right, we're talking about, we've got our mate Tony Soprano's Bucks party coming up soon.
24: Oh, can't wait.
0: Oh, I'm not invited to that, am I?
24: Of course you are. You're one of the boys.
1: You're one of the boys.
0: My heart broke when you just said that, because A, I haven't heard of it yet.
1: The Godfather's organising it. Nikki's organising it. But the thing is,
24: Nikki's one of the boys.
1: I really hope that song comes on at some stage throughout the night.
24: That is coming on.
1: Oh, yes, it is, brother.
24: When that song drops, guys, when we're walking into you know where.
1: Oh, yes.
0: Oh,
24: if
0: wow.
24: we're still alive.
1: Can I say, no phones in that car?
24: Of course.
0: Okay. You need to fill me in on this stuff. I have no idea what you're talking about.
1: We'll just give you a time and a place.
24: Okay. We're a long way out, darling. October.
0: All right. I'm going to end up tied to a tree or something, aren't I?
24: We've got an award-winning breakfast show to do until then.
1: Sorry, I just got excited with that song.
24: That's a great song. Anyway, here's Tuesday for you, Sydney. Tuesday's usually a tricky one. Not in this part of town. Tuesday is something to look forward to because of that song and what we're about to dish up today.
0: Okay.
24: We have Stephen Curry slash Steph Curry coming on
0: later. Which one is it? Because I'm very excited.
1: Is
0: it definitely him? That's Steph Curry is coming on this show.
24: Yes.
0: Okay.
24: He is coming on.
1: Golden State Warrior.
24: He's in Monty Python the musical. Can you believe that?
0: Can he sing and dance too?
24: Yes, he can, playing King Arthur.
0: Okay, I mean, he's got...
24: Near flesh wound. From downtown, that's a mere 3 points.
0: Sounding more and more like Stephen Curry.
24: Either way, one of them's coming in.
0: Great.
24: One of the greatest actors slash shooters in history.
1: We'll take either.
24: I forgot to tell you what happened to me on Friday.
1: What happened to you?
24: Because we all got caught up in all the chat of our weekends yesterday, but I should have gone back to the start, because you know how we usually talk about Sunday?
1: Your life is dead set of movie.
0: Yeah.
24: Friday, I'm driving home after a huge day of award-winning radio.
2: Yep. Mm-hmm.
24: And I pull up in traffic down near Cronulla Beach. I won't say which beach.
2: Okay.
24: Because I don't want to cause a stir.
2: Well, here we go.
24: But I look over. I'm in traffic, as per, on Friday night. And I'm like, what the? Is that? That can't be who I think it is.
2: Who was it? I look over.
24: It is two people having a punch-on.
2: Oh, really?
24: Like, I'm talking bang, bang, throat. Boom, boom. Great fight.
2: Oh, fair dinkum.
24: Very even fight.
2: Yeah.
24: Two evenly matched gentlemen, about the same height, 6'1", 6'2". I get out of the car. I was like, hey, none of that around here. Come on, guys. It's not 2005.
2: Yeah, man.
24: And then I get a bit closer, and I realise it's Chris Hemsworth and Idris Elba.
0: What? Having a punch on.
24: Punching on, wrestling, smashing each other. Like, you know,
0: oh,
24: when you're
0: no, they're filming a movie, aren't they?
2: Yeah, they're doing Extraction 3 out of you, knucklehead.
0: Idiot.
2: Were there cameras around?
24: There's a couple of cameras, but everyone films everything.
0: No, they're doing Extraction 3.
24: Extraction 3?
2: Yeah, yes. They've been filming
24: Where's
2: that
24: Where's the
2: here?
24: Second Extraction?
0: I don't know. It's on the way, I guess.
24: You can't just go from Extraction 1
2: hasn't
24: to
2: been
24: Extraction
2: 3. Well,
0: clearly the first two weren't successful if they're on Extraction 3. But
24: the first one was one of the... I think the first one was great. Was the biggest was great. One ever.
0: Oh, I meant the Extraction, not the movie.
2: Oh, okay.
24: Anyway, I reckon Chris got him in the end of it.
2: Ooh.
0: Well, he's had size on Idris. He's about 6'4", isn't he, Chris Hemsworth?
24: I reckon Chris Hemsworth would be at least 6'3", 6'4", but Idris wasn't far away, mate.
0: I love Idris.
2: How was he just looking, mate?
24: Good.
2: Yeah.
24: They both had like a wetsuit sort of thing on.
2: Okay.
0: Mm.
24: Great fight. Bit of eye gouging, uppercuts. One of them got bit. I won't say who.
2: Really?
24: But it's, mate, it's street fight.
2: Who beat him?
0: I would love to see Idris Elba.
24: Idris beat him.
2: Okay.
24: Idris beat him on the face.
2: Love that so much.
24: But it was a great fight. And then I saw the cameras. I just thought it was
2: I thought
24: film.
2: You would have jumped out and tried to get involved.
24: No, because it was a...
0: Are you kidding? Look, he does not... At what point in any part of your football career did he get involved in a fight?
2: Well, once there was a camera, he would.
0: Yeah. That's true. Oh, he doesn't like that, does he? He doesn't like
24: Here's
0: that,
24: Johnny.
0: Does he?
24: Here's Tuesday.
0: Hey, big Tuesday on the way, by the way.
24: Guys, my Mazda BT50 is coming to the rescue. Sydney... Are you sick and tired of getting up at the crack of dawn to get a spot at your local commuter car park? Could be Blacktown, Campbelltown, Westmead, Liverpool. All those areas are full by 7:30 a.m., all the commuter car parks. We've got you covered.
0: Yeah, I love this because I cannot believe that you're rocking up an hour before you need to just to put your car in a space so you can get the train to work.
2: How bad is that for like time management?
0: I know.
2: That's so poor.
0: As we know in here, even an extra 15 minutes counts.
2: An extra 15
0: minutes.
2: If you
0: can just move your alarm, it's massive.
2: But if you go from your alarm from 5:50 to 6, if you see a 6 instead of a 5, what a lift that is.
0: Oh, God.
24: And it's tough out there as it is, let alone getting up an hour and a half earlier.
2: Ooh, Jesus.
24: Just to get to work that you don't want to go to. Just to pay bills for people you don't even care about.
0: Oh, we're so lucky in here.
2: We are
0: it's
2: so
0: the
2: lucky.
24: Are we?
0: Yes, we are.
24: We love our families and friends. But what we did yesterday, we spoke to someone, and this is how we kicked it off. We spoke to Adam.
7: Oh, I'm out filming, but I've got to travel all the way to Liverpool. I usually have to park my car at, say, Campbelltown Station and catch a train in. I usually get to work at, if I've got to park, say, 5 o'clock in the morning, I don't start till 6:30.
2: Oh, mate. Jesus Christ.
24: Yeah, so tomorrow we're going to send out the Mazda BT50 to save a car spot for you, Sydney. We're doing it for Adam.
0: Yep.
24: We can do it for you.
0: Well, because that's very early, so we're going to have to obviously be there before the sun's up for Adam. He'll come in, we'll reverse out, he'll rock in. And then we need, coffee? we've got plenty
2: I was
0: of time.
2: Say, you've got that look in your eye that you think you want to go again as well.
0: Oh, yeah.
2: Get another one.
0: No, we're going to do another one.
2: Not just one. We're going to do a couple.
0: Yeah.
2: A
24: 2-for-1 Tuesday, guys.
2: 2-for-1,
0: that's
2: baby.
0: It. So
2: here's Johnny.
0: 133353, or if it's easier, hit us up on
2: am
0: the
2: I
0: text.
2: Am I going
0: line.
2: Out, guys? Am I going to get the car spot?
0: No, you're staying in here.
2: Why? Yeah.
24: Not after what happened last week.
2: What do you mean?
24: Shambles. Well, Joe got split.
2: How good was that?
0: Yeah,
24: Joe's dead.
0: We want no one with a concussion or a head injury.
24: Now we're going to pay for a funeral for Joe from the golf.
2: I gave him the 2 years New Year's suite.
24: Nah, mate, we've got to bury him. There goes our billboards. We just got new Bradbury ones printed.
2: Oh, sorry,
0: yep.
2: Mate.
0: Now we have to bury Joe.
24: Bradbury got a new goatee and haircut, and we can't even use the billboards.
2: That little puggy looking man.
24: 133353. Give us a call or a text, like Kat said, on 0457 101049 with your train station and the time you normally get there, your commuter car park. We're going to be in Campbelltown early. We will jet across to where you are and save a spot for you.
2: We might even get you a coffee just ready for you, locked and loaded.
0: Service.
2: Yes.
0: Might even shine your shoes.
2: I'll tell you what, how good's a full service?
0: Yeah, a full, maybe attention. Half a service.
24: No, full.
0: Full?
24: No, okay. We're not going half.
0: Yeah, all right, fine, we are sending Woodsy out then.
2: Yeah, oh, yes,
24: we
2: are.
24: Two services, two for one.
2: Look out.
24: Tuesday it is, guys.
0: Yeah, and can I add this in too? We have keys available too. So if we do replace your car with our car,
2: what?
0: We will then, as we drive away out the window, we'll hand you a key to Bo Ryan's brand new Mazda BT50 that could end up unlocking that car in the near future.
24: Toss it to
2: Jeez, Kat, you're
24: compliments of the chef. Sydney.
0: Compliments of the chef. Have that. Well, you can tell by the way he knows this
8: sport. Woodsy's Sports Report.
0: Woodsy, some sad news for fans of the NRL game.
2: Yeah, very sad news for one of the great players of our game. You know, Adam Reynolds yesterday officially announced that he would retire. He was on the Rush Hour up in Queensland with Ben Dobbin, and he had this to say.
9: All NRL's careers come to an end, and unfortunately mine is today. Obviously, I won't be playing this week, next week. Trained today, obviously thought, you know, there'd be a chance to play one last home game and then hand it over to the rest of the boys to finish off the season. But I felt pretty good out there. I trained against the NRL squad and, you know, I felt okay. But, you know, I had some conversations with Madge and the medical staff and, you know, they were quite concerned with how limited training I've done in the past couple of weeks. You know, I've had a great career, and whether it be 20 minutes on the field or 30 minutes, that doesn't define sort of my career and my memories at the club. So I'm extremely fortunate. I get to, you know, carry some great memories moving forward.
2: Yeah, so you could tell, you know, it wasn't his call. It was the medical staff and the coach, Michael Maguire. Look, it's no doubt Adam Reynolds, what a career he's had. Two premierships, champion. Played four grand finals. You got to remember, when Brisbane wanted to sign him, he was getting offers from Cronulla Sharks, and Cronulla were pretty much in a sort of like that patch where they could win a comp. The Broncos were coming off a wooden spoon in one of the worst seasons they've ever had up there. Mm. He goes up there, changes everything, the whole culture, gets them to a grand final, doesn't win it under Kevy. Then Madge comes in, they win the grand final.
24: He was a kid when he won it at South too.
2: He was young. I've been lucky enough to be there. I've known Adam since I was probably 6 or 7 years old. We played at the same junior club.
24: What a
2: bloke. And like he's always had that talent. Like, he was unbelievable watching him as a kid, as a junior talent. But for me, I'm quite frustrated that I don't get the opportunity to watch last.
24: Say goodbye to him.
2: 20 minutes, like, come on, Madge. Like,
24: what's going on there, mate? What is actually happening there?
2: Because that's the sound of a bloke that's not too happy. Like, you know what I mean? Like, and for me, he's right. They're playing at Suncorp, so he can say goodbye to all the, you know, the Broncos fans up there this weekend. And the
24: South fans going there too, mate.
2: But the next week, they play at Acor Stadium, which is where he played majority of his career for the South Sydney Rabbitohs against the Bulldogs, where he could be farewelled again. And I think it'll get bums to the crowd. It'll be great. Like, they're at the bottom of the table, but they've got something. Like, mate, he's a player any young kid would thrive to play with. And to send him out a winner, I reckon it would add extra motivation for him. If he's sitting there, mate, even if it's 10 minutes, let him get on the field.
24: He's a great poster boy for the NRL.
2: Oh, mate.
24: He's a great person. A champion. You won't hear a bad word in NRL circles. Not about at all. Adam Reynolds. We're missing something in the story. It's never good when you can't go out on your own terms. Obviously, you get injured. But if you've got one more game in you, that's what I had. We had one more game, and you knew when you were retiring, you have your family there, your friends, and you get to say goodbye on your terms. But,
2: well, that's the thing, though. Like, it's always going to be at the back of your mind, I didn't get to retire on my own terms.
0: Yeah. How would you feel, say your calf was teetering and you're like, I could end up tearing this
2: just
0: game.
2: Just go out
0: you
2: let
0: just
2: it
0: go
2: tear.
0: Out. Yeah, I have a feeling you'd say
2: let
0: that.
2: Let him enjoy
0: yeah.
2: the moment. The fans can embrace
24: Broncos
2: it for that one last time.
24: Are gone.
0: Mate, yeah.
2: Come on. Well, they're playing Ben Hunt, who's almost as old. He's older than Adam.
24: Either way, they'll still have him out there and they'll chairlift him around. And he deserves a standing ovation.
2: Let's just say, I've got one for you. Stay away from Madge or Mad Monday, please.
24: Why?
2: Anything could happen there.
24: Right. Oh, fights.
2: Yeah, you know what it's like.
24: I do know what it's like. But I don't drink.
2: Oh, yeah. Not anymore.
0: Not anymore.
2: And we know why.
24: Not on days that end in Y.
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10: Look at this. 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
11: You'd
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21: There are multiple.
20: Yeah, multiple.
21: Yeah.
22: I bought some Giftsys yesterday.
20: Oh, did you?
22: Just to keep up my sleeve.
21: Yeah, I love
20: you
21: that.
20: Should.
22: It's always good.
21: You're a man that's always like, you're in advance. You know what to
20: yeah,
21: get.
20: Plan ahead. 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
22: Plan ahead.
20: Mm.
22: Got a gift cupboard. 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
21: Giftsy.
22: Always have two Giftsy cards up my sleeve.
21: Oh, yes.
22: Right next to the ace cards.
21: How good is
22: All right, today's question for 2-for-1 Tuesday, 2 Giftsy. Are we going to give them 2 Giftsys?
20: Just one.
21: One today.
22: Oh, that's bullshit.
21: Yeah, I know.
22: Okay,
21: man.
22: Anyway, 25% of people can't do this.
20: What well, that's very broad.
22: A quarter.
21: Well, there's a lot of things I can't do.
22: Name one.
21: The biggest one is, and you guys take the mickey out, like, I can't cook.
20: Oh, you cannot cook.
22: That problem.
20: You're very good at many things, but your cooking is shocking.
21: I can work the barbecue, but I don't know how to. I don't know how to do anything else.
22: Hang your head in shame.
21: And you guys have had my turkey mince and rice and avocado.
20: Yeah, that was bland.
21: The American cat's was one of the longest flights she's ever had. Oh.

0: Straight to the can.
1: And it wasn't the torn hammy.
0: Yeah, exactly right.
2: Was that turkey mince?
0: Yeah, that was turkey mince.
2: Turkey mince is great. Yeah. And you disrespected
0: it. Oh, sorry, mate.
1: Yeah,
2: on Thanksgiving?
0: I could have got you the blade steak instead.
1: We need to get you some lessons or something, because you've got to be able to make that better.
2: Yeah. No, I don't want to see that ever again,
0: but
2: mate.
0: You take me to get lessons, right? I'll tell you what. I'll go there. It'll go in one ear and out the other. I would not care less what I'm doing.
2: Yeah, stick to your strengths, mate.
0: Yeah, okay. That's it.
2: Mm. 10 jobs.
1: That's true. Luckily, you don't have time for cooking.
0: That's it.
2: Stick to your strengths, making that bread.
0: Oh, yeah.
2: One food he can cook is bread.
0: Oh, yes. Yes,
2: and
0: I can.
2: Bacon.
0: Yes.
2: Here's some bread, baby. Here's some bacon.
1: I've toasted it.
2: You're welcome.
1: I love it when people say, I've cooked the toast.
0: I'm going to say something. You probably go, oh, too far, but I can cook a sausage.
2: How?
0: Ah, oh, Sarah.
2: Oh.
1: Oh.
0: Not into it?
2: I love it. Oh, no, it's not Frisky Tuesday, is it?
0: Oh, not yet.
2: Oh, you're 3 days early, mate.
1: You're just early. Oh, just Woodsy is always early.
0: I got her a 2-for-1.
1: Mm.
2: Oh, you in that?
0: Yeah, because it's 2 for Tuesday, brother.
2: You're in the third person category.
0: Yeah, I am. You got a Woods and a big guy.
2: I love it. Love it. Keep it up your sleeve till Friday.
1: Yeah.
0: We'll do that.
2: That's if we make
0: Sorry,
2: it.
0: Sorry, guys.
2: Cat. 25% of people can't do this.
1: Know when it's time to go home.
2: Oh,
0: no, please. Who knows when
1: to go home? In fact, it might be more. Might be 50% of people.
2: Who wants to go home?
0: Oh, mate.
1: No one.
0: As I said to you earlier in the show, we've got Tony Soprano's Bucks, buddy. I'm getting all my brownie points up right now.
2: Of course, that November.
0: Yeah, when we have a lock-in with Bo, it's like a 3-day thing.
1: Well, hang on. Event. When we have Tony Soprano's Bucks, your wife is going to be so pregnant.
0: Yeah.
2: And?
0: Point.
2: It's
0: point.
2: A Bucks.
0: It's Tony Soprano's
2: My
0: Bucks.
2: My wife was pregnant at the wedding.
0: Yeah, exactly.
2: My wife was 8.5 months at the wedding.
1: Oh, mate, you're going to need to really make it up to her in preparation for this.
0: Kat, that day is not about Sarah, it's about Tony Soprano.
1: Oh, no. Wow.
2: Every day is about Sarah except for that day.
1: I was going to say good luck to you.
0: And then wait till the wedding when I make a fool of myself.
2: Wait till Woodsy gets pregnant on a finish line. Woodsy comes home pregnant from
0: Italian weddings. I love them so much.
2: Those Italians.
0: A lot of salami be floating around there.
1: Excellent.
2: Tell you what, Louis might be there. One of your old.
0: Oh,
2: mates.
0: Yes.
1: Oh, Tony Soprano. Do you know Louis? Put in a call.
2: Made up boyfriends.
1: No, he's definitely not a boyfriend, so he's definitely not made up.
0: He's a boy and he's a friend.
2: Oh,
0: that'd be nice. Mickey Amore.
2: What did you say, Kat? 25% of people
1: don't know how to go home.
2: Yeah. 25% of people can't do this. Don't know when to go home.
0: Who knows when to go home? Seriously.
2: Well, it's you're always early.
0: It's a given.
2: Or late. You can't win.
0: You're not early, mate.
2: And what do you got at home that you can't that we don't have here?
0: Correct.
2: Exactly.
0: Especially on a big night when you've had a couple of sherbets.
2: Oh, that's a whole different.
0: Oh yeah,
1: that's a whole different scenario.
0: You're at home.
2: Get yourself some earmuffs.
0: Oh, yeah.
2: Put some pods in them.
0: Make sure the dog's beds look nice and comfy.
2: Oh, yeah. Hey, babe, get the kennel ready. I'll be home soon. Or the spare room. All right, Sydney, help us out. What can't you do? 25% of people cannot do this. What is it? Charlie, right on me. Says 25% of people. What?
0: Is that
2: can't wink.
0: Is that code or something?
1: That can't be right.
0: Well, it's hard to just shut your eye.
1: Just one eye. Find me someone that can't wink.
2: Kids. Because when you start with a kid, right, my son, you teach them how to wink and they're glitching.
0: I do it. They go this.
1: But they use both eyes.
0: They just do both eyes,
2: But then when they learn how to wink.
0: They love it.
2: They love it.
0: Yeah.
2: You know who's an over-winker?
0: Who?
2: My sister.
0: Really?
2: So we'll do something funny will happen. I'll look at her, I'll give her a little wink, and then she'll wink back.
0: Yeah.
2: She'll get to the point where she'll go bang, bang, bang. Like she'll just like a. And I go, Carly, ease up.
0: But sometimes a wink only deserves one because you sort of like it's on the down low. Like, oi.
1: Well, if it's more than one, I think you're flirting.
2: Okay. But that doesn't. But
0: I think Bo's flirting with your sister.
2: No. But
1: no,
2: then I said to my sister, that isn't a wink. Carly, that is not a wink situation. The guy just. Like, if the bloke. It's usually after you say something.
0: Yep.
1: Yeah.
2: You go, yeah, you're right, mate. Nah, we'll go in there. We'll start soon. Head in there. We'll meet you in there. Then you wink at him. And then my sister will go, yeah. I need to go to the bathroom, eh? Wink. I go, what the hell?
1: No, that didn't need it. Carly, no wink.
2: And she'll go,
1: there.
2: Double wink. And I'm like, you're at the seizure point, Carly. Both their eyes.
0: It's funny because some people just can't wink, but can they?
1: I've never met anyone that can't wink.
2: I can go both eyes.
0: Can you?
1: Me too.
2: I'm ambidextrous.
0: Oh, yeah.
2: Go, prove it. Oh, your left one's a bit.
0: Wait, can I jump in here? Actually, I've actually got another one that I think 25% of people can't do.
2: Go on.
0: Whistle.
1: Oh yeah, that might be right.
0: Some people can't whistle.
1: I'm not great at it.
2: Go. Oh. I'm not great at it, or I can't do it.
1: No, I can do it. I just need the right saliva to lip ratio.
2: Take your time. Wouldn't blow a candle out.
0: Yeah, that's just deep breathing.
1: Now I can't do it. But you know how some people chuck their finger and they can do a really solid. Can you do that?
0: I can do my tongue.
1: Like a big woof whiff.
2: Of course I can.
1: We'll do it.
0: Well, I can go.
2: We're running out of time.
0: And then I can go.
1: See, yeah, that's cool. Yeah.
2: Or you do the. Hold on. Hold on, this one. Get here.
0: What about this one?
1: Oh, that's a good one.
0: Mm.
2: The old woof whistle, underrated.
1: Oh.
2: Charlie, incorrect. Let's go to Vincent from Campbelltown. Good morning, Vincent. Hey, Vincent, can you whistle?
1: Vincent, you're there.
3: Vinny.
2: Vincent.
3: Good morning, Triple M.
2: Hey.
1: Good morning, Vincent.
2: Hey, Vincent, can you give us a big woof whistle just to get us going? Not bad.
1: Oh, yeah, baby.
2: Jeez, that had some. Whoa, yeah. Hit that note at the end.
1: I'm jealous.
2: 25% of. Oh, jeez. Oh, coughed the lung up, too.
0: Couple of durries this morning.
2: Jeez, wake sorry, up, Vincent. Sorry, Vince. Hey, Vince, we won't keep you long because you sound like you're underground. 25% of people can't do this. What is it?
3: Change a tyre.
1: Oh, guess what?
2: There you go.
0: Well done, Vinny.
1: Yeah,
0: well
1: I reckon done, that stat would be correct. Can you change your car?
0: I just ring up Phil from Rockdale Mazda. He does it for me.
1: Yeah.
2: Me? Yeah, it takes a while. Take me a couple of days.
1: Good on you, Vincent.
2: Good
1: you
2: on
1: scored yourself a $150 gift
2: okay,
1: card.
2: Vincent,
0: yeah. You're right,
2: Vincent, you're
3: thank you very much.
0: Can we take you
1: no
0: to
1: worries.
0: Vincent?
2: Where's Vincent?
1: He's like inside a car wash or something.
2: Are you in a bloody...
0: He's
2: where are you, Vincent?
0: Car wash.
3: I'm in a truck.
1: Okay.
2: Oh. Where is the truck?
0: Yeah, whereabouts are you, brother?
2: Aha, wouldn't you like to know? Wink, wink.
3: Campbelltown.
0: Oh, Campbelltown.
4: Oh, my God. Becky, what is older?
5: So, what is older? What is older? What is older?
1: We love this game. I give you two options. You just need to tell me what is older between the two.
2: Two for one Tuesday.
1: Two for one Tuesday.
0: Oh, yes.
2: Yes,
1: all right. A practice round with you guys. Then we will get everyone else involved.
2: Practice makes perfect.
1: Okay.
0: Yes, it does.
1: What is older? The can opener or the zipper?
0: Good question.
2: Well, do you mean like the first can that was opened or an
0: but
2: actual
0: no, first can?
1: Yeah,
0: opener.
1: No, the first can opener. It was invented and
2: okay,
1: opened.
2: They were doing zippers as stitches.
0: When?
2: I don't know. The Greeks were doing it.
0: Yeah, but not
1: the Greeks were doing zippers.
0: Not the metal zipper.
1: For their toga. The toga just had a convenient zip up the front.
0: That was a clip. I'm going to go the can.
2: No, I'm talking about a zipper, like as in stitches. They were zippering.
1: Oh, no,
2: heads.
1: No. We're talking clothes. Zipper
2: oh, the same. Tell me now.
1: I'm not talking about a stitching technique.
2: Oh, okay.
1: I'm talking about a clothes
0: zipper. So that's why I'm going the can opener.
2: I am going to stick with the zipper, mate.
0: Really?
1: I'm shocked to say this, but Bo.
2: Yes.
1: You are correct.
2: God. Toga.
1: You know, the can opener was invented 60 years after canned food.
0: Really?
1: So for 60 years, everyone was struggling trying to open a can.
0: You're kidding.
2: No, they just stared at it for 60 years ago. Can't wait to eat that when we work out how to open it.
1: Exactly. 1-3-3-5-3.
2: Oh.
1: It'll be, you can get involved as well. You can be the backup support
2: guy. How did they
1: guy.
2: Open the first one?
1: I would like to know that. Can we get some info? How
2: with
1: did
2: the
1: they
2: zipper.
1: Open the first can without a can opener for 60 years?
2: Maybe they had zippers there first.
0: Yeah.
1: Maybe so.
0: And
2: then they're
0: it.
2: Like, oh, this is a problem. It's running through all of our bloody horses and carriages.
1: 1-3-3-5-3. It'll be you versus Woods. And Bo will be dangling around the background as someone's support.
2: Your dog. Your guide dog.
1: Your guide dog arr, through arr. It.
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4: Oh my God. Becky, what is older?
5: So what is older? What is older? What is older?
1: This is a game we like to play where I give you two options. You just got to guess which one is older and we get someone else involved to
2: love
1: us.
2: Oh, yes. Love it.
1: We have got Michelle from Not Close Kurnell.
2: Fuck Kurnell.
1: Morning, Michelle.
8: Morning.
2: Hey, Michelle. I'm on your team. We're going to hold hands through this, darling.
8: Okay.
0: I thought you said you were on my team.
2: No, I'm playing both sides.
0: Yeah, you do that.
1: He likes to float. All right, here we go.
2: Float.
1: Michelle, I'll get your answer first for this. What is older, pizza delivery or the Hollywood sign?
2: Jeez. Pizza delivery?
1: Yes.
2: When were they doing pizzas?
0: No one asked you.
2: Yeah, they did.
8: I think the Hollywood sign.
0: Ooh. I don't know about that one.
2: Go on the
0: Hollywood
2: other way.
0: Sign. Yeah, I'm thinking the pizza delivery. Yeah, remember the old way. Pizza? Was that Dougie? Was that the old pizza man?
2: Teach me how to Dougie. Teach me how to Dougie.
1: I think Dougie was the first.
0: Oh, come on, Ninja Turtles.
2: It was one of.
0: Ninja Turtles down the subway.
2: Raphael was the
0: Raphael used to steal from the pizza man.
1: Mm-hmm.
2: What about Pizza Hut was a good choice.
0: Pizza was great. All you can eat, too.
1: All you can eat, Buff. All the jelly cubes.
0: Oh, my God.
1: Oh.
2: the soft. There was the first place where you could eat all you can eat
0: can
2: soft
0: I say,
2: serve.
0: What I would do to go to an all you can eat buffet? Oh my god, that is like winning the lotto.
2: Okay,
1: that's why we've got to go to Vegas next year.
0: Oh, yes.
2: Okay, while we're on one, guys, about like pizza, let's go to Sizzler.
0: Yeah.
1: Sizzler's
0: gone.
2: Pan bread.
1: Cheesy bread.
2: Oh,
1: cheesy
2: that
1: bread.
2: Pan
1: the
2: bread.
1: Cheesy bread. Yeah.
2: Stop the fight.
1: Mm.
2: Stop the fight. The fight is over. The pan bread wins.
0: But you know what? I think the deliveries are older.
1: Woodsy.
2: Michelle.
0: Oh, yeah.
1: You are correct. Pizza, I mean, it started in Naples. So 1889 was the first pizza delivery service. The Hollywood sign was erected in 1923.
2: I was just in Napoli, didn't see one Hollywood sign. I know, Michelle.
0: Sorry, Shelley. Sorry, Shelley.
2: He's a bully.
1: Your chance to redeem yourself here.
0: You snooze, you lose, Shell.
1: What is older, the Band-Aid or the pop-up toaster?
8: Oh,
0: pop up toaster.
2: I want to go
0: it has to be the pop up toaster. No, Shelley, it has to be the Band-Aid.
2: As in, like a bandage.
0: People have had injuries from when they were born. You know what I mean?
2: The gladiators.
1: But we're talking about.
8: I don't think so.
1: Yeah, we're talking about the actual Band-Aid.
0: Oh. But what about the bandage?
1: Well, yeah. No, that's not included. I'm talking about the Band-Aid.
2: What about Live-Aid?
0: Yeah, I'm going with Band-Aid. Mate, Band-Aids have been around forever.
2: What about? Hang on, toasters have been around for a while.
0: Mm. Have they, Bart?
2: Yes, they have.
0: I think people used to grill.
2: Well, they used to burn the bread.
0: That's what I'm saying.
2: Mm.
0: It's got to be a bloody bit.
2: What do you reckon, Michelle? I'm with you. I'm doubling down with you. What do you reckon, Michelle?
8: The toaster.
2: Okay.
1: And you would be correct, Michelle. The pop-up toaster is older. It was invented in 1919. Oof. The first Band-Aid was close, 1921.
0: Are you kidding me? There's Band-Aids before then.
2: Around World War One.
1: Yeah. Yep. Weirdly enough, it was invented for the guy's wife who used to cut and burn herself while cooking. So then he went, I've got I can fix this problem, honey.
0: That's why I don't cook. Don't get it. I don't need a Band-Aid.
2: I'm not gonna comment on that.
0: Neither am I.
1: No, please don't.
0: He's going to stay away from that one.
1: All right. We need a tiebreaker.
2: Yes.
0: All right, Shelley. Game on now.
1: Okay.
8: Good luck, Woodsy.
0: Good luck, Shell.
2: Hey, good luck, Woods.
0: You know what? I don't need luck.
1: Okay. You know what? This might be right up Woods' alley.
0: Shelley does.
2: I'm with her.
1: What is older, the AA battery or the vibrator?
0: It's got to be the battery because the battery needs to put in the vibrator to use it.
2: It's
8: the vibrator.
2: Yeah, I'll go with you, Shell.
0: No, it can't be, bro, because like you're talking about USB cord. The USB cords. Nah, battery's older than USB cords.
2: It could have been a powered one, mate, from the wall.
1: Yeah, you plug it into the wall.
2: Come on, Shell.
0: Lies. No.
2: All right, go.
8: It's the vibrator.
0: No, yes, it's the battery.
2: Give it to her. Oh. Give it to her.
1: Woodsy, I hate to say it. Woodsy, you are.
0: Baby.
1: I knew.
2: Yeah, wouldn't you just make it up?
1: Yeah, the battery is older. It was induced in 1907. Our first vibrator appeared in 1883.
2: Oh, Cleopatra's got something to say.
1: You know what?
0: Was it made out of wood or something?
1: I like Michelle, so we're giving her the $100 Red Rooster voucher. Well done, Michelle.
2: Good on you. So, guys, there's a whisper. Like, there's a lot of TV shows that are sort of, you know, staples. There's shows that always do well, and there's shows that sometimes they're very hit and miss.
0: Okay.
2: One of them's The Bachelor.
1: Oh, I love it.
2: And there's rumours The Bachelor is coming back.
0: Oh, yes.
1: Okay, not The Golden Bachelor, The Bachelor.
2: I think they canned The Golden Bachelor after the bear.
1: I think there is one more.
2: Oh, there is?
1: Yeah, I just think it's delayed or coming later.
2: I don't know. I'm a huge Sam Armitage fan. Oh, whatever she's on, I'll watch.
0: Okay.
2: Okay, that is coming back.
1: Yeah.
2: Either way.
0: The Bachelor's one with the Honey Badger did. That's a normal version.
2: The Bachelor is where there's a man, one bachelor,
0: and Sophie
2: 20
0: Monk,
2: women.
0: She's
2: a
0: different
2: bachelor.
0: Yeah, that's what I'm saying, like the younger ones.
2: Yes, but history shows, and this is just on pure numbers, it used to be at Channel 10 forever and a day, that when they go for a bachelor who doesn't have a profile, respectfully, it doesn't rate as well, which is not great or not fair on the poor bugger. But people want to see.
1: Well, you are more interested. Like, for example, Sophie Monk's a great example. That went really well. Everyone was interested. The Honey Badger. Everyone was interested.
0: We've just mentioned Honey Badger, Sophie Monk. I couldn't tell you any of the other bachelors.
2: Well, because you know why? It takes you a while to relate to the person and you've got to build the background story. When you get the Honey Badger, you know who he is. You've learned enough in
0: celebrity
2: one
0: minute.
2: Sophie Monk, a household name.
0: Yeah.
2: So there's talk The Bachelor is in the world. I don't know if they've started filming it. Okay. Or they're about to, but
0: What do we know about it?
2: Well, considering it works with a profiled person, there are names being thrown around.
1: Okay, do you know anyone that's...
2: Not really, but I have suggested people, and there's everything keeps coming back to one person.
0: Okay.
2: And I think he'd be fantastic. I think he's an incredible talent, friend of mine, friend of the show, Toby Rudolph.
1: Oh,
0: Well, he has to be because he's.
1: But he's still playing.
0: Doesn't matter. He's got the charisma. He's looking for love.
1: Oh no, he's wonderful. But I mean, can you judge like that? That's quite a bit of time out of your playing schedule.
2: They barely train these days.
0: Yeah, no, but like we're talking about, you need someone with celebrity status, right?
2: Yes.
1: Oh, he'd be so watchable.
0: Imagine the cameras following him around, like around the footy world. You get Nico Hines will pop up for guest appearances. You know what I mean?
2: He came to my house on Friday. I had a 2-hour lunch with him.
0: Okay.
2: I love the bloke.
0: Mm. Yeah.
2: My son was off school because he had a fever. I didn't tell Toby.
1: Oh, great.
2: They played a lot of FIFA together, a lot of high-fiving. So Toby's out this weekend. Amazing. He has bird flu. But he a really entertaining guy. And it's not just for the cameras. You know, sometimes people are like, they turn it on and then in real life they just wig out.
1: Yeah.
2: That's not Toby.
1: No, he loves it.
2: He's entertainment of the highest order. If Toby can't do it because he has to play NRL,
0: yeah.
2: There's got to be other
1: Who has? How about, you know, the guy we saw at the cafe who I wanted to give a hug and then I got really shy and shook his hand instead?
0: Go on, Bowie. Yeah, the one that you got stuck. Who? We're supposed to have.
1: Marky Mark.
2: Oh, no wonder. Tigawasa.
1: Is he single?
0: Hold a second. What was that?
2: Marky Mark.
0: Say your last name again.
2: Mark Nwanga Tigawasa. What is it?
1: Close.
0: You had a stroke.
2: What is it?
0: Nwanga Nitawasi.
2: Slow it down.
0: Mark.
2: Yes.
0: Nwanga Nitawasi.
2: Great guy.
0: Yes. And a good sort.
2: Good sort.
1: Yeah,
0: looks
1: very
0: even
1: good
0: better
1: sort.
0: Up close.
1: Is he single, though?
2: I'm not
0: yes,
2: sure.
0: Yes, he is.
1: Okay.
0: I asked him. He's single, yes.
1: Maybe what about?
2: He'd win.
0: Oh,
2: like ratings would be out of the world.
0: I'm tuning in just to see him.
2: I'm just watching him, no girls.
0: I don't care about the women. I'm just tuning to watch him.
1: Ben Simmons.
2: Oh.
1: He's in town training with the Boomers.
2: Yep.
1: That'd be very high profile.
0: It'd be high. Is he single? He has a lot of baggage.
2: Yeah,
1: he
2: but
1: does.
2: That works, though.
1: Yeah.
2: Because you watch that.
1: It's a story.
2: The villain mentality.
0: Yeah, but we also
2: it's
0: want...
2: It's character arc.
1: Yeah, I want to hear about Kendall Jenner.
0: But we want but we want Ben Simmons to go back in the NBA and have a good, like, profile. We don't want people to go, look at this idiot. He was on The Bachelor. He carrying, like, a pork chop.
2: Cash checks, man.
0: Mm. Oh, man.
2: $2 million's $2 million, man.
1: Yeah, that's it.
0: Yeah, not wrong. You're not wrong.
2: What about...
0: You haven't even thrown up our man yet.
2: Who, Gat?
0: No, who comes on the show every Friday morning?
2: Oh, Brafe.
1: Brafe.
2: You know, Brafe nearly did it.
1: Yeah, he already talked about that,
2: There was an offer on
1: there
2: the table.
1: There was.
2: And I'm talking half a
0: I
2: million.
0: I would watch him on the show.
2: There was 500
0: gorillas
2: on the table. $500,000 was on the table.
1: Yeah, and then I think he saw how defeated the honey badger was and went, that's not for me.
0: Yeah, the honey badger didn't pick. That's his problem.
1: Yeah.
2: Hang on a second. I get $500,000 and all I've got to do is film all day, every day for 5 months and pick one. There's only one girl that's possibly matched with me out of 20. He goes, I'll do that. But then his TV went through the roof. Who else? Mark Barretta would be good.
0: Barretts. No, he'd be
1: Golden Bachelor.
0: He'd be Golden.
2: He'd be Golden Bachelor. Yeah. You know what I've done? So I've done a little bit of digging. I know a lot of people in the know, and I won't give them up. But one thing, I've got to bring it up here. Kat, you've been keeping something from us.
1: No, I haven't.
2: Yes, you have.
1: I don't keep anything from you. I can't. It's literally impossible.
0: Well, lies. Tell me sweet little lies.
2: Your audition tape to be on The Bachelor. What do you got to say
1: about
2: that?
1: Who has sold me out about this?
2: Here it is.
9: This year on The Bachelor, love is about to get complicated.
1: I had no idea what I was going to say, but the first words out of my mouth, I looked at him and I was like, oh, God.
9: She's not here to play games.
1: What, you got in a nose ring, you loser?
9: Okay, maybe a few games. Dozens of hopeful romantics will compete for the love and affection of one man.
1: Move your leg this way. It was short, sharp, precise.
9: She knows what she wants and she knows how to get it.
1: Hey, Gary, I've tidied up down here.
9: But will it be love or heartbreak?
1: Oh, God, this is why I shouldn't be around people.
9: This year, Kat competes on The Bachelor.
1: Welcome into my bosom.
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13: Look, you stupid bastard, you've got no arms left.
14: Just a flesh wound.
15: I have a very great friend in Rome called Bigger Sticker.
16: Oh, we all know him, we all love him. Please welcome to the show award-winning Australian comedian, actor, reality star, Stephen Curry.
17: AKA smallest dickers.
16: Oh!
17: Actually, that's what they called me in high school. Latin.
18: Wow.
17: Yeah.
18: We like that.
16: Didn't know you were fluent in Latin as well.
17: No, I am. Fluentus.
16: It's great to see you, mate. I have a lot of time for you.
17: I have a lot of time for you.
16: Someone you grow up watching and then finally meeting and then going, yes, they are how I pictured them.
17: Mm.
16: The reason you're here now, you're appearing in Monty Python's Spamalot.
17: Yes.
16: Now, this is mixing two of my greatest things of all time.
17: Mm.
16: I love Monty Python.
8: Yes.
16: I love you. Are you prepared, excited for this?
17: Prepared. I know my lines.
16: Not really.
17: The good thing is, right, I've never done musical theatre before. This is my debut.
16: Is it?
8: You're kidding.
17: Yeah, I'm 50 years old and I'm making my debut.
8: Jesus.
16: Bro, I've done three.
17: Have you?
16: It's the hardest thing, yeah, but you know what it does? It tests you. There's nowhere to hide up there.
17: Yeah. Who did you play Belle in Beauty and the Beast?
16: I was in Greece. I played the
17: You're in Greece?
16: Vince
8: what
16: Fontaine.
8: Were you in? Oh, you've, okay.
17: Oh, here we go.
16: You
8: what was this in? In what?
16: Yeah, it was in Greece. What do you mean?
2: In like the proper production.
16: Like 4 years ago. It was 8,000 people.
14: This is what happens, right? We get a legend to come and interview, but we end up just talking about Bo.
17: Yeah.
2: In the musical season.
17: And the segue was so smooth.
14: Yeah,
17: into talking about Bo.
14: No, no, Monty Python, brother.
17: I'm glad I know my child.
16: I'm trying to make it for him feel safe.
17: No, thank you.
16: You guys are intimidating.
17: The thing about Python, right, is we grew up, my family grew up watching Python and loving Python, and still to this day. But you think about what they do, what they skew. They skew, you know, class. They skew royalty, entitlement, all that sort of stuff, which actually the film, The Holy Grail, which this musical is based on, is 51 years old.
16: Is it?
17: 51 Jesus. Years old.
2: Wow. Right?
17: It was done a year before I was born.
16: Wow.
17: But you think about these themes, they are more relevant today than they were then. Do you know what I mean? In terms of that idea of that skewing class and skewing, you know, that all that entitlement, the royals and all that stuff. It's so funny.
14: What's it like having to sing in front of everybody?
17: I love it.
2: You do? I didn't know you sang.
14: Yeah, I didn't know either.
17: Well, the director doesn't know either. The director's he didn't actually audition me, and so he doesn't know if I can sing yet.
2: You're kidding.
17: Jesus. And I've told a few people that, and he's asked me if I would like a vocal coach because I think he's freaking out.
2: Did you say no? I've got this.
14: I've got this.
16: Yeah, your ego said no.
17: Yeah, that's it. I said I can hold a note, but just one. It's F sharp, and the rest of them, I'm a bit ropey on. But yeah, as long as there's heaps of F sharps in there, I'll be sweet.
2: You've got a bunch going on. I'm not sure if I'm allowed to divert.
16: Go
2: very
16: there,
2: quickly.
16: Kat.
2: You're also filming a Hollywood blockbuster here in Sydney.
17: Yes,
2: there's a lot of big stars in Sydney. At the moment.
14: Yes, there is.
2: Brendan Fraser. Tell me about him.
17: Brendan Fraser is one of the nicest blokes.
14: So he's a good fella,
17: mate. He's a ripper.
14: Yes.
17: He's an absolute ripper. And you think about his body of work, you think about how much he's done, how incredibly freaking famous he is the nicest, most down to earth. I think there's kind of a misconception that a lot of people in our industry are assholes. And they're out there, but
14: true.
17: They're in every industry. Do you know what I mean? Like, I think just assholes.
16: It's kind of the mid-tier, mate. It's like in the NRL, right? The highest profile are the best people to talk to.
17: Yep. Yeah.
16: All the ones that have played two or three games.
14: They're the picky ones.
16: Shit doesn't stink. It's same as actors. I met a lot of actors that have done one or two things. They don't know who they are. They give you 10 minutes.
17: Yeah. I've spent a lot of time in the mafia, and I've noticed that the dude sitting in the corner not showing off the gun is the one who'll kill you first.
14: Yeah, that's right.
17: Just one phone call. You know what I mean? Yes. I think Brendan Fraser is the one phone call guy.
14: That is so good to hear.
17: He has me killed. That. You'll know it was Brendan. But he won't pull the trigger.
16: Of course.
17: Because he's too nice.
16: Of course.
17: But he will make the phone call to have me killed. No, he's a ripper. He's a bloody beauty. And his performance in this film is a masterpiece. And it's a kind of a science fiction thing about, you know, the first man go to Mars. And it's a beauty.
2: We're going to keep you around.
17: Shit.
2: We're going to really bring you to the shallow end of the pool next.
17: I thought I was already in it.
2: Oh, no. It gets a lot shallower.
17: We're going lowbrow.
2: Yeah, we're going real lowbrow next.
17: Let's go
2: lowbrow.
18: Live from the Triple M studios in Sydney, it's Orion, Kat and Woodsy's
16: Double Ender now.
17: Why do you get both names?
16: Exactly right.
17: What is going on? Do you have another name?
2: Well, because they were worried they would
14: Steve,
2: know.
14: You
2: they
14: just send him
2: you're going to send him down a rabbit hole.
17: Crazy.
16: I don't want the Ryan on there, and the Wood Ducks here that make the calls.
17: Yeah.
16: Put the Ryan on there.
17: Yeah, okay.
16: All right, there.
2: Sorry.
16: Rules are very simple. Things you can say in the bedroom, Stephen, and when assembling IKEA furniture. We will make you feel safe and show you where the bar is, brother.
17: Okay.
16: Woodsy can start us off.
14: I can't believe you got it in on the first go.
17: Your
16: miss is good at it.
14: You say you can't believe the first go they got it in.
2: Yeah, measure if you don't measure it properly. I'll go with.
17: What do you got, Kat?
2: That doesn't go there.
17: Okay. All right, I'm gonna kick around on that theme. You give me
16: I'll
17: one.
16: I'll follow that. Yeah. You're probably thinking along my lines. That's not the hole I meant, babe.
17: Because I was going to go, no, I think it's the right nut. It's just the wrong hole. Write it down. He's writing it down, folks. So this is good. Radio's a very visual medium.
14: How good
17: he's
14: is that?
17: He's writing it down. You're going to hear him say that joke tomorrow out on the street.
2: Yeah, watch him.
17: Yeah. So that's a very highbrow game.
14: IKEA says it takes three people to put it together.
2: I'll go along those lines. Babe, I think I might just call the guy from Airtasker.
14: Oh no way.
16: Well, done, Kat.
14: You sent us.
16: Well, Kat. Good girl. Wow.
14: Nice, Kat.
16: Hold it there, babe. Stop moving. Let it fit. I told you.
17: If you want it tighter, you're going to need a bigger Allen key.
16: Oh.
17: That's what I would say.
14: Oh, yes.
16: What? Have you ever put an Allen key in your...
17: Yes, I have one in there right now.
16: Twisty.
14: Oh, yes.
2: Now that's, we're at the bottom of the pool.
16: That's all we have time for, ladies
17: Hang
16: and
17: on,
16: gentlemen.
17: Is this commercial radio?
14: Yes, yeah. It is.
16: Wait,
14: oh,
16: can you believe we're number one? I can. Hey, we love you, mate.
17: So watch right
16: harder. We will be at the in October in Sydney.
17: Yes, you
16: Thanks
17: will.
16: For being up here. We will see you again very shortly. Stay safe on the farm,
17: Thank
16: and
17: you.
16: God bless you.
2: If you want to get your tickets to Monty Python's Spamalot, go to ticketmaster.com.au.
17: Go there.
16: Now, tomorrow we are sending the Mazda BT50 out to reserve spots
14: yes,
16: for our listeners, because there is, in some areas in this city, believe it or not, a 1.5 hour wait at commuter car parks. We're talking Campbelltown, Liverpool, Westmead. The list goes on and
2: yeah,
16: on.
2: Yeah, people
16: and
2: are
16: on.
2: Getting there an hour earlier than they need to be just to get a car spot. So that they can get on the train.
16: Not on our watch.
2: No way.
16: We're sending the Mazda BT50 out there to take up however many spots we need to. But then we're thinking of the break. That could cause a little bit of parking rage.
2: Because the confrontation, especially, you know, in shop, I saw something so unbelievable at Christmas time. You know when two people are moving towards the same empty spot and the car park is full because everyone's Christmas shopping?
16: Like Seinfeld.
2: And there's a standoff? Yes. Yeah, and there's an absolute standoff. And I'm watching this as two cars are not budging. Ooh. They're they were blocking each other to try and turn into this one empty spot.
14: Oh, this always happens.
2: And there was honking, there was, you know, it was getting quite heated. And then at one stage, finally, one of the guys went, you know what, fine, you win. And it looked like he was surrendering. So
16: good on him.
2: Pulled around, and then the other guy triumphantly gets out of his car, walks off into the shopping centre. Within 2 minutes, the guy that's obviously surrendered has come out with like one of those Swiss Army like keyring things.
14: Like a shifty keyring. Wow.
2: And has let down all four tyres.
14: Oh, yes.
16: All four.
2: Wow. All four tyres. And then at one stage, another guy's rocked up. Well, that's the thing. Another guy's rocked up and gone, mate, I understand one, but not all four of them.
14: You only carry one spare.
2: Yeah, you only carry one spare.
16: Two would have hurt.
14: Jeez.
16: Two would hurt.
2: But all four. Like, literally, you may as well put the car on
14: brakes. But that's what happens with the car spots. Like, you get frustrated.
2: People get so angry.
16: Mine was different, my little parking. Well, it could have got heated. Okay. In Cronulla, you know how I really struggle with that? 45 degree park.
14: Yep.
2: Yes.
16: Reverse parking, no dramas.
14: Mm-hmm.
16: Pull into the curb like, you know, the one cat can't do front end. Perfect. 45 angle.
14: But the angle's
16: I can't
14: no
16: get
14: good.
16: It right.
14: Yeah.
16: It's only my brain.
14: Okay.
16: A while ago, maybe about a year ago, 12 months ago, I pull into the angle, probably 10 a.m. in Cronulla. I'm talking the mall. Pull in and park, and car always laughs at me, and I look down as I get out, and I'm half across the line.
14: Yeah.
16: And I get out and there's a bloke standing there. Looked like an Eastern Suburbs character, respectfully. You know, a little Ralph Polo hat, little sweater.
14: A little Derek.
2: Yeah, vest.
16: Had a little rod and gun jumper.
14: Like a union man.
16: Licking an ice cream. Like a soft serve early in the morning. Like a sorbet. And he's going, how do you reckon you went with that, mate?
2: How do you reckon you went with that?
14: You got some commentary from the side.
16: And I went, you're right. So I jumped back in, drove out, reversed out, went back in. Mm. I'm gone. I can't see the line. I don't know where I am. I get out of Made It Worse. He goes, look at that. You made it worse, haven't you? You're right. Jump back in. I'm gone. This car's behind me. Car is laughing. I'm gone. Like, I can't come back far enough.
14: Yeah.
16: I have no idea. And end up getting out of the car. He goes, you're going to have another crack at that, mate. I said, who are you?
14: Yeah.
16: What are you, the parking cop?
14: Where'd you come from?
2: It was actually me with a moustache.
14: Oh.
2: Finally getting one back.
16: Wearing that rod and gun jumper, you know what I mean?
14: Yeah.
16: That looked real, that moustache.
2: Yeah, it was good.
16: I should have known it was you from the bloody maple leaf hat you had on. 133-53 Sydney, let's talk car park rage. Can be in a Westfields car park.
14: Yep.
16: Could have lost your car. Could have clipped someone on the way out.
14: Mm.
16: Curb could have come out of nowhere, and
2: it happens.
16: Car could have come out of nowhere. You could have been. You could have had a standoff for a month over a spot. That happens.
2: Honestly, it's so intense. That's what we want.
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2: We're talking car park disputes tomorrow. We're going to park the Mazda BT50. A few listeners have said, look, we're getting to the train station an hour earlier than we should just to nab a car spot. So we're going to help them out.
16: Yeah, because they're getting full.
2: Mm.
16: It's a supply and demand situation. You're right, Kat.
14: Are they what?
16: They ask for help. Or even that no one asked for help, but we're going to help you anyway.
2: Exactly.
16: Send the Mazda BT50 out. So we're all telling our parking problems or parking
2: intense.
16: Rage.
14: Yeah.
16: Cat's got about 400.
14: Oh, actually, I got a text from Big Beck, my mum, just then.
16: Mother.
14: She goes, you remember that time when we were living in Norton Street? So where we were living, we lived on top of a paper shop on Norton Street. It was like corner of Norton Street and Short Street and Leichhardt.
16: Yep.
14: And you'd have to park on the side street just to get parking.
16: Of course.
14: And it was a dead set nightmare. So mum, what she used to do, because she'd work at the news agency, she'd go and she'd park a car, or if she'd move it on, she'd get the witch's hats from inside.
2: Oh, great. Brilliant.
14: And she wouldn't just do it in one car spot, but she'd put it on two. Yeah, just in case. Because, you know, like, she's got
2: a
14: reverse
2: park. Might have a
14: friend over. Yeah. But the problem was, right,
16: Dad might come back.
14: A couple of people, you never know. Just in case.
16: Always good to have three.
2: Maybe that was the problem.
14: Exactly,
2: he couldn't find parking.
14: Or could have been a one, or it, you know what, it could have been a one-nighters as well. See,
16: oh,
14: sure.
16: Wow.
14: You never knew what was coming or going with Big Beck.
16: I love it, brother.
14: But there was this one moment where this one bloke, I think he jerried on to what mum was doing.
16: Oh, no.
14: So he started moving the witch's hat and park in there.
16: Oh, hang on, mate, it's my rort.
14: Mum's dad's a pop, a.k.a. horse. Yeah. Remember I've told you about horse before?
2: Oh, yeah.
14: He's a mechanic, so he's got a few of the little things at home. And what he had like a tyre lock.
16: Oh, they're a problem.
14: So what mum did was she goes, well, this guy wants to play. Well, two can play this game. She goes to Pop's house, which is just around the corner, Waratah Street and Leichhardt.
16: Great.
14: Goes and gets the tyre clamp.
16: They're problems.
14: Puts it on the tyre of the person sitting there and threw the keys away.
16: Oh, that
2: Oh,
16: is...
2: God, I'd love to meet your mum. Obviously, on a good day.
14: But I said, Mum, we're not going to be able to park there because you haven't got the keys to unlock the car.
16: No, but about 10 of you can lift the car and carry it down like that. Remember the old steering wheel locks?
14: Oh, yes.
2: Yes.
14: I haven't seen them in years.
2: Really old
16: can
2: school.
16: We give away some steering wheel locks with Triple M on
14: that'd
16: it?
14: That'd be great.
16: Order them now.
2: Bit of new merch. We've got some calls coming through for your Woodsy on Triple M. Showers around today. Top of 22 expected in Campbelltown.
16: We're talking road rage. But of the parking order.
2: Yes.
16: You know, when you have a little bit of a problem when you're trying to both get the same spot, or some wood duck from the eastern suburb says, hey, have another crack at that. Let's go to the callers. Peter has called in. Good morning, Peter. Welcome to Bo-Cat and Woodsy.
20: Cheers, guys. Good morning to you guys as well.
14: Morning, bros.
16: Morning, mate. What have you got?
20: A few years ago, just pre-COVID, getting close to Christmas at the local shopping centre, I was in the lane to turn into a disabled parking spot with my wife on the other side of the road, and I was waiting for the oncoming traffic to go before parking in there. But one of the cars further down the line at the last minute decided to rip into that parking spot, even though they weren't entitled.
16: Snake.
20: And they had no disabled sticker, so a bit frustrated. I parked in front of them, helped my few expletives back and forward, and... And helped my wife out of the car, and we were heading into the shopping centre, ruining every other shopper's car parking experience because I was blocking a lane.
14: Well done.
2: So hang on, did this person then come out and realise that you were trying to get into the car spot?
20: As we were walking into the shopping centre, she sent her late teenage daughter after us and told me that I can have the spot.
2: Oh, thanks.
14: That is, that's poor form.
2: But that's mortifying. Like, I guess she would have gone, no one's coming in after me. I'll just quickly duck into the shops.
16: Yeah.
2: Oh.
20: Yeah.
14: It's a disabled spot for a reason.
2: Oh.
20: And there was, obviously, I'd copped it from a few others that I'd blocked.
2: Imagine sending your daughter out to deal with it.
20: Yeah.
16: Well, speaks volumes of the person taking the disabled
2: exactly.
16: Right, you know what I'm saying?
2: Exactly. Oh.
16: Good on you, Pete.
14: Well done, mate.
20: Cheers, guys.
16: I'd love to send you something. We might send you our steering lock when we get home.
14: Yes.
16: Being made right now in
20: one
16: China.
20: One of those pink ones were good. Those
16: pink ones are good.
14: Oh, yes.
16: Hey, because you know what? You could use that as, not a condoning violence, but self-defense.
20: People that park in the wrong place.
2: There you go.
21: Bo Ryan, Kat and Woodsy.
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14: Lou and Judge on Triple M. Our number is 133353. We'll be taking your calls shortly, but first... No, sorry, Judge is just busy laughing at
15: Indy.
16: He's pulling the bird.
15: Is he?
16: Oh, now everyone is.
15: Yeah. Oh, God.
16: Naughty little bunch of colleagues, aren't they?
15: Hey, Maureen. How are you, mate?
16: Hello.
15: God.
16: Kisses.
15: I love the people we work with.
16: Same. Ooh, itchy ear.
15: Good to know. Thanks for letting everyone know. All right. What story you got for me, kid?
16: Well, I've been scrolling the net and something caught my eye. Could sniff it out from anywhere.
15: Oh, God.
16: Much like a dog's nose.
15: Yeah, good.
16: Okay. So this is actually really sad. So I saw a girl that I follow, an influencer, her...
15: Who?
16: Indy Clinton?
15: Yep.
16: Do you know her?
15: Yep, and good mates with her sister.
16: Yeah, she's hilarious. And this is actually really sad. So she had to take her dog to the vet, and something caught my eye in one of the photos. She did like a whole story set of them.
15: Yeah.
16: And she's written, he ate someone's poo at the beach park / sand dunes. Human poo.
15: Oh,
16: so gross, man. But...
15: dropping logs on the dunes again.
16: Just use a toilet.
15: God, what are we doing?
16: It gets worse. It had gummies in it. So the dog got high from eating the poo. The vet gave him something to vomit everything out, and it was all poop.
15: Number one.
16: Well, number two, Jack.
14: It's very good.
16: I brought it back.
15: You brought it back.
16: Baby.
15: You brought it back. Number one, why is your pup eating poop? Brutus used to do this when he was a pup. How old is this dog?
16: How old do you reckon he is? I'm not really a David Attenborough.
15: Doesn't look like a puppy to me. It looks like a full-grown dog. Mm, it's like they should be out of that phase of it. But maybe it was the alluring essence of the gummies. You've got an eyelash on your cheek. Sorry. Maybe it's the alluring essence, I can't stop looking at it, of the gummies that made the dog eat the poo. Maybe it wasn't the poo. It was gummy poo.
16: Or there was something, don't want to get too graphic, like
15: poking out. He hadn't chewed, whoever
16: yes,
15: ate this
16: Jack.
15: Hadn't chewed it properly,
16: yep.
15: And there was a lump of gummy. Lummy.
16: Or food hadn't digested properly,
15: corn,
16: you know?
15: Corn, mostly.
16: Oh, okay. That's
15: probably likely corn.
16: I don't think you needed to announce.
15: Well, at least you get a bit of health. You get the corn kernels.
16: And the gummy.
15: And the gummy.
16: But poor pup.
15: Yeah, but he, you know, God love him, he probably wouldn't have known, he just probably would have felt a bit drowsy. You know, he wouldn't have known, I don't know, actually.
14: Mm.
15: I don't know.
16: Yeah. Do you think he would have been like, whoa, man?
14: Yeah, like
16: crazy.
15: He just starts writing poetry.
16: Yeah.
15: And annoying everyone talking about a sunset.
16: He's listening to Bob Marley. Buffalo Soldier.
15: Dreadlock Labrador. Good. Dog related.
14: Yeah, Labrador.
15: Yes.
14: Yeah.
16: But yeah, poor pup wouldn't know, but it seems like he's fine. I didn't actually, I don't know.
15: Update no, he was sweet. I think he was completely sweet. I saw an update. He's completely sweet. They got it out of him. He's fine.
16: Poor little poo pup. Yeah. But it did get us thinking, when did you accidentally get a bit?
15: Well, yeah.
16: About how you going?
14: Did you consume something you didn't realise
16: Had
14: a bit of the, you know?
16: Sometimes chocolate brownies seem to.
15: Or has
16: cookies?
15: Has this happened to a pup of an animal of your? It's definitely happened to an animal of ours once, long time ago.
16: You are the animal, you devil.
15: No, golden retriever.
16: Oh.
15: Yeah. Similar thing happened and similar reaction.
16: Spews?
15: Nah, just because.
16: Buffalo Soldier.
15: He wrote, hey, he was a weapon. He was a weapon. He wrote it out.
16: No vet. Buffalo Soldier.
15: No vet. 133353, call us. When did you actually get a little bit.
14: A little bit.
15: Spicy.
16: Yeah.
14: On the Mary Jane.
15: Yeah.
14: On the Wacky Tobacky. When did you accidentally.
15: Yeah. When did you accidentally.
14: Feel a way that you weren't intending to feel?
15: Call us.
14: From a thing. Go and judge on Triple M.
15: Great way around it, mate. Nailed it.
12: Triple M's early drive home with Lou and Judge.
14: Lou and Judge on Triple M. 133353 is the number we're asking. When did you, you know, accidentally get a little bit, you know?
15: When did you get a little bit?
14: You started feeling a certain kind of way.
15: When did you accidentally get? I've actually got a quick yarn if you don't mind.
16: Oh, yeah, hit us.
15: I was up in Palm Beach there. So I was up at a beach, a really nice beach spot there in New South Wales.
14: Mm.
15: Anyhow, someone apparently had left some jellies on a bench. And one of my friends, very close to me, goes, oh, little starburst sort of things. Ate them. It's all stars.
16: Not starbursts?
15: Not starburst.
16: Daryl Lee?
15: No, none of the main sort of confectionery providers. It was, yeah, took them to another place entirely.
16: Different universe.
15: Character Mundi Lulu. Now, we've got Chucky on the line. Chucky, talk to us, doll. What happened?
13: Chappy.
15: It's Chappy.
13: Yeah, Chappy.
15: Sorry, mate.
16: Chucky.
13: No, that's an insult calling me Chucky from Chappy. But anyway, let's get on with it.
14: I can't believe you do that, Judge.
15: So sorry, mate.
13: You're kidding, Judge. Anyway, we'll go there another story.
15: Yeah, okay.
13: All right. So I've got three Springer Spaniels. You know what those breed are?
15: Yes.
13: No. They're maniacs. Okay, they're glorified maniacs. But anyway, I live on 20 acres in Springbrook, and I have medical medicine for myself, for all the stress out and what I've got in my life.
15: Yep.
13: But anyway, one day I was sick, and I've actually thrown up in a bucket with my medical stuff, and two of them eaten it, and I wake up in the middle of the morning, and two of them were out. The one intelligent spaniel that didn't want to know about it just looked at me and said, what have you done? And I just went, oh dear, this is not going to end well. It's not going to end well any way, shape or form. And so, I spent 6 hours putting, carbon... stuff in their water and putting it down their throat.
16: Yeah.
13: So I don't have to go to the vet. I'm going to get arrested.
16: Happy chappies.
15: Very good, Lou.
16: Got him. Jason, talk to me, Jay.
15: Technically three.
17: Yeah, how you doing,
16: guys? Good, mate. What happened on the...
17: I was more of an influencer than an inflictor.
15: Okay.
17: So back in the 90s, me and a few mates had a share house.
15: Yep.
17: We partook in devil's lettuce every now and again.
15: Okay.
17: And we used to refine it into a butter to make baked goods.
15: Yeah.
17: We were all going away for a week. Yeah, we made some goods to take with us, and we left the butter in the fridge.
15: Oh.
17: The problem is my mate's mum was looking after the animals for a week.
14: Oh, no.
17: No mobile phones back then, but I can tell you she was pretty dirty when we walked in after a week of fun, and she'd been eating toast all week and didn't know what the hell was going wrong with her.
16: Oh, that poor sweet lady.
15: She was probably like, you've got a gas leak in the house.
16: Yeah, what's going on here?
15: I've tried to eat, feel you sick.
16: I've been sick all week?
15: All week. There's something going on here. That's great.
14: Wow.
15: Victoria, talk to us.
18: Okay, good afternoon. This is back in 1981.
15: Yep.
16: Okay. Good year.
18: All right, the brother's 21st. Yep. And the great-grandmother's there sitting on the rocking chair, which was her mother's rocking chair, and the brother has decided to make a chocolate cake for his 21st.
15: Yum. Mm.
18: It was magnificent.
15: Yeah. Birthday's cake.
18: Yes. Great-grandma Peggy had a piece of the cake.
16: As she was.
18: And the rocking chair did not stop rocking that night.
16: Peggy.
18: For the whole party, to the point she ended up rocking that hard that she fell back into the garden, the rockery.
15: Oh.
18: She wasn't a small woman.
15: Rocked into the rockery.
18: She was rocking the rockery at the 21st back in 1981. I'll never forget it.
16: Oh, Peggy was rocking around the clock. She was.
14: Yeah.
16: Last one.
15: That's great. Thank you, James.
19: Hey, guys, how are we?
15: Good mate.
16: Thanks,
15: how you going?
19: Yeah, good, good.
15: Spin us a yarn, brother.
19: All right. So I enlisted in the Army a couple of years back now, and as a celebration, one of my mates was like, oh, yeah, I've got some awesome little brownies for you, man.
15: Yep.
19: And I'm like, no, I can't do that. I've got to pass the test, man. Like, it's not on. Like,
15: Yeah,
19: so I was like, all right, no, it's not happening. I was crashing at mum's place for the time being while I was getting all my stuff together.
15: Yep.
19: And took them home, put them in the freezer, straight over my head, forgot about them. Didn't mention it to anybody. I was in the midst of basic training in the Army, and someone called me, and they're like, hey, what's the go with your mum? And I was like, what's going on? What do you mean? Like, is she okay? And they're like, well, at the time, it was my sister's boyfriend, and he's like, nah, she's not all there. Like, there's something going on. Like, has she got medication or something that we don't know about? And I was like, no. And then they put her on the phone, and she's like, oh, I was just going through the freezer, and I thought I'd spoil myself with a little bit of cake and some Baileys. So I heated up the cake in the microwave and then put the Baileys on top, and one thing led to another, and she barely made it out of the street.
16: Oh, my God. The old brownie in the freezer will get you.
14: That'll get you.
15: Brownie and Baileys. Mm. Good combo.
20: This is the early drive home with Lou and Judge.
15: I'm an awkward bunny, aren't I, mate?
16: Yeah. You're an awkward guy for someone who's in media and in the limelight.
15: Well, only in some instances and some occasions.
16: Face for radio, people always say about you.
15: What a classic. No one's ever heard it. You're really really breaking the mold with that one, Dalton.
16: Do you know how many times I get that commented on photos?
15: Louisa.
16: Or videos? It's like, come on, guys.
15: I get it. If anyone learns what I do, the first thing that why don't you just flick your hair all sensually?
16: Oh, did I? It's because it was stuck at the back, so I was like...
15: A little fancy girl.
16: I was just showing you I don't have a face for radio.
15: the first thing they'll go, oh, you got a bloody face for it?
16: Yeah.
15: And I know that.
16: It's okay.
15: Anyway.
16: No, but we think you're really pretty.
15: Please. I got a mirror. So photo shoots, they're not my thing. Now, they never have been. They never will be.
16: You're a little bit awkward, but you're getting better, I think.
15: I don't feel any better in them. Now, we had a photo shoot today. What was that for?
16: It was for the Daily Telegraph.
15: Correct. So we had a photo shoot for that, right? Doing an interview. They want a photo shoot. You beauty. And I was up there.
16: Let's just remember that we were meant to be dressed nice. And I go, you were in that for the photo shoot. And Josh goes,

0: like, yeah, chin down, you know, blah, blah, blah.
1: But I can do it for like 10. I don't understand how a model would do a whole day. Like after 10 minutes, I'm like, I'm exhausted. Like I can't do anymore. I wouldn't know how to pose.
0: It's like, how much down do I
1: need? Yeah. I'm like,
0: how many do you need? So we get up there today and it's like, yeah, we'll do that. And I always just find myself holding both my hands in front of me like it's a school photo. Like
1: you're like cradling your balls
0: in front of the crotch and just sort of like doing this weird white guy smile, you know, yeah. with the pursed lips together.
2: It's hard to know what to do with your hands.
0: It's ridiculous.
1: I reckon you do hips. Hands hips. On hips.
0: You want me to have my hands on my hips like this?
1: You've done that in a photo shoot before.
0: And it's ridiculous.
1: No, I reckon hands on hips or pockets is all right. One pocket, one hand in one pocket.
0: One hand on hip. Yep. But I've had like when they'll give you instructions. Today was actually really easy. He was great. He was just like, mate.
1: It was a quickie.
0: Do whatever. Yeah, correct. And then the photo shoot was sweet as well.
1: I knew that was coming.
0: Correct. I could go again. I won't. But we've had photo shoots before. And maybe even here, where they're like, no, can you do like more of a smoky look? Like, and chin down. Now look at me, give me a bit of Zoolander, blah, blah, blah. And it's like,
2: Zoolander.
0: It's like, dude, I don't know what I'm doing. And I remember distinctly at one photo shoot, they were like, we want you to be yourself. We want you to be comfortable. Just
1: crazy, goofy Jack.
0: Just be yourself, man. And I go, oh, okay. And I sort of did something where I just sort of stood there and maybe did like a shaka or something. They're like, they go, nah.
2: No.
1: It's like last night.
0: There's no more of you being yourself, mate.
1: Last night we were filming something for the podcast. Jarch is in a pink tutu and we get a photo at the end and he pulls up the shaka and then he's like, what am I doing?
0: Why am I trying to take a normal photo in a pink tutu?
1: Yeah, no, I get it. You're learning, but you do pull this one face.
0: What is it?
1: When it's sort of like your Zoolander blue steel.
0: God, don't even
1: tell me. I know you're going to feel sick hearing this, so you can walk away and I'll tell everyone. He sort of does this like half serious kind of like one eyebrow down sort of looking. Yeah, he does. And then he crosses his arms, eyebrow down, one arm sort of pout, nose down, head down, and it's sort of like, yeah, what's up? It's Jay Money.
0: I hate myself.
1: Yeah, you should.
0: I hate who I am.
1: I want to play you versus Lou. 1-3-5-3.
0: I'm leaving.
1: You should.
3: It's your early drive home with Triple M's Lou and Jarch.
2: Yeah, it's Lou and Jarch on Triple M. Time for one of our favourites. Dad's got a shed full of stuff he doesn't need. 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We've got one worth $300.
0: Dude, I love how high stakes you versus Lou is.
1: Like $300 is a lot.
0: It's a lot of dough.
1: I'm excited.
0: $300 for the chocks. So we've got Michelle on the line. Michelle, how are you?
4: I'm well, thank you. Good. How are you?
0: Very well, thank you,
1: mate. How do you go with your general knowledge usually, Michelle?
4: Oh, I believe that I'm a bit of a know-it-all.
1: I like the confidence. Okay.
0: This is interesting because that means we've got two know-it-alls playing.
1: Bring it on, sister. Ooh.
4: Oh, yeah.
0: This is like, what is it, an immovable object.
2: It's an unstoppable force.
0: Immovable object.
2: Yeah.
0: This feels right. Now, Michelle, I'm going to read the questions. First to answer gets the point. There is no need to buzz in. Are you ready, partner?
4: I'm ready.
0: Dalton, how are you feeling? You good to go?
1: I am.
0: All right. Well, in that case, my sweet, sweet angels of Uverse Lou, Uverse Lou begins in 3, 2... 1. Now, which Australian state is known as the Apple Isle?
1: Melbourne, Victoria.
0: Correct, Michelle. Hometown Glory is a song by which artist?
1: Adele.
0: Correct. That was Adele.
1: Why did I say that?
4: Wow.
0: What is sushi traditionally wrapped in?
1: Snorri seaweed.
4: Nori.
0: Correct, Michelle.
1: Wow. I said Snorri seaweed.
0: No, you didn't. You went seaweed.
1: Oh, listen back.
0: It's been 14 years since Neil Armstrong passed away. What is he known for?
1: Moon.
4: Rocking moon.
0: Yeah, giving it to Michelle.
1: Don't say moon. Really?
0: First man on the moon. Just don't say moon. What was the name of Cleopatra's kingdom?
1: Pharaoh's king.
4: Egypt.
0: No, it's the Ptolemaic kingdom.
4: Of course it was.
0: Yeah, of course it was, Michelle. The ARIA charts have

0: band what?
1: Music.
2: Aye.
0: Correct, yes, Michelle. In which city would you find the Arc de Triomphe?
1: Paris.
0: Correct. Which sport uses a puck?
1: Hockey, ice hockey.
0: Correct. Yes. What is the name of the toy cowboy in Toy Story?
1: Woody.
0: Giving it to Michelle. Which company owns Facebook?
1: Zuckerberg.
2: Zuckerberg.
1: What is it?
0: Think about it. A joke can be...
1: Hasbro.
0: Giving it to Michelle.
2: Thank you.
3: Meta. Did she say Meta? Did you say Meta,
2: yes,
3: Michelle?
0: Yes, she did.
3: Oh, okay, yes, she did. That
0: is...
1: Michelle is me.
0: Yes.
2: I am so competitive. I'm sorry, Lou.
3: Michelle, well done. $300 gift voucher for you.
0: $300.
3: That's massive.
2: Awesome. Thank you, Lou. Thank you, Jack. I win.
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1: It's Triple M. You're listening to Lou and Judge, and we are doing this.
25: You are about to enter the courtroom of Judge Georgie.
0: Order.
1: You got a new gavel, Judge. That one's quite little. It looks like it's here.
0: I just wanted to let you know I'm not compensating for anything over here. Get to that case. Thank you, Cornelia.
1: Your wig's on slightly off as well.
0: I beg your pardon?
1: Your wig's sort of a bit
0: now, can it be on
1: today.
0: And off at the same time?
1: No, it's a bit disheveled.
0: Right.
1: Probably should brush it.
0: Yeah, I just went for a jog.
1: Before the... Right.
0: Yeah, I've just been in the sauna.
1: Let's chat off here, but we're not in a good space today.
0: Not today.
1: Don't
26: let it feed into the courtroom, please. Don't let it sway your judgment.
0: Yeah, well,
1: true.
0: Great point.
1: Okay. I work in construction, and recently we got a delivery of new tools.
0: Mm.
1: My mate took one of the packages thinking no one would notice. At first I thought he was joking, so I filmed a bit of it before realising he was serious. He's got a new kid and has been struggling financially, so I assume that's why he took it. The issue is that my boss is now blaming me. He reckons I was the last one on site before it went missing, and I'm worried about the consequences if I don't come clean. I have proof that it wasn't me, but the only way to clear my name is to throw my mate under the bus, and I don't know if I can do that. I have my own family to support, though, and I can't afford to lose my job right now either. The question we're asking, Judge Jarchi, is throwing your mate under the bus to save yourself for four and against.
26: Hey.
0: It is an interesting one today, Cornelia. Thank you for bringing it to my attention. It is a difficult one. You know, he obviously is your friend. He's struggling. You want to help him out, but at the same time, he made that decision.
1: Do you not think the friend would go, oh, I should probably own up here?
0: Well, that's the thing as well, Cornelia. Mm-hmm. And clearly that's not happening here.
1: That's terrible.
0: Well, it isn't great, but at the end of the day, desperate times call for desperate measures.
1: Not stealing from your colleagues. I mean, you steal.
0: I've stolen many a thing from you.
1: A lot of cucumber sandwiches.
0: And I'm not even in desperate times. I'm a thief.
1: You probably shouldn't say that in the courtroom.
0: I'm the judge. It doesn't matter.
26: Yeah, was it an admittance of guilt?
0: Well, if it was, look at this. I sentence you to no time in jail, Judge Jarchi.
1: Court adjourned.
0: I'm off to go thieving.
1: Okay, Robin Hood.
0: I'd never rob a hood. Now, it's interesting because you don't want to let your mate down, but he's also letting you down at the same time. Well, I think we need it. We need callers for
1: it. We need people in the jury, please.
0: 133353. Read the question out again for me, Connie.
1: Throwing your mate under the bus to save yourself. We need four and against.
0: Okay, four and against. Okay. Call us now.
26: 133353. Judge Judge, you'll be back in the courtroom. Is it okay to throw your mate under the bus to save yourself? Give us a call. Judge Judge, for Lou and Judge, Triple M.
0: Thank you.
27: This is the early drive home with Lou and Judge.
26: Lou and Judge on Triple M, or should I say Lou and Judge Judge?
25: You are about to enter the courtroom of Judge Georgie.
0: See that?
1: Someone's taking his job very seriously. Don't wink at me.
0: What?
1: In this courtroom, please.
0: It's my courtroom. I shall do as I wish.
1: I wouldn't do that again.
0: I'll find you in contempt, Cornelia. Now read out the case.
1: Well, basically, two blokes work in constructions. There was a package of...
0: Constructions?
26: No, you were right to pull her up on that, Judge.
0: Thank you.
1: I won't read it. Anyway, they're working construction. Some tools got delivered.
0: Yep.
1: One of them filmed one of them stealing the tools because he thought he was joking, but he wasn't joking. And now the boss is like, who stole them, and thinks it's the bloke who was filming because he hasn't come clean. Does that make sense? We basically want throwing your mate under the bus to save yourself for or against. You've thrown me off after constructions.
26: No, we said we weren't going to let what happens outside the courtroom filter in.
0: Oh, we have. Sorry. Hey, I'll make it up to you later. Hey, we've got Gary. I don't know why Judge Jarkey's just become like a surfy, like, cool dude. Sorry. I've got to get my character back. I can't remember. Gary, how are you?
1: Gary, Todd.
0: Todd, how are you?
2: Good. Good judge,
3: I'm
2: yourself.
3: Good. How are you?
0: Very well, very well. Now, who said good judge?
2: Well, it depends on who the judge is.
0: Well, I'm the judge here. Someone, it was either Gary or Todd that said good judge. I just want to let you know. Great, you've started really well. You've started really well. Okay, Gary, you're for it. You think throw him under the bus, otherwise you could get in trouble. Todd, you're against, you know, you think it's un-Australian to throw your mate on the bus. Gary, I'm going to let you start. Please proceed with your case. There we go.
1: With caution.
0: Okay, and then Todd, you can rebut. And gentlemen, I need to keep this clean. This is a clean courtroom. Let's keep it clean, gentlemen. Gary, please proceed.
2: Well, I'm definitely going to be throwing him under the bus.
0: Right, right, yes.
2: If I don't throw him under the bus, I may as well jump under the bus. So,
0: great point.
2: I'm not getting run over for anybody. So do the crime, do the time.
0: Yeah, okay. I like it. Todd, please rebut.
4: The rebuttal is he shouldn't have been recording him in the first place, bro. Like, come on.
0: Yeah.
4: That's un-Australian to start with. And to throw someone under the bus, come on, man. Wait, what is his name, Gary? Is that Australian? I don't know.
1: Ooh, beef.
0: Okay, there's some barbs being thrown there. I did say to keep it cool, but I'm kind of liking where this is heading. Gary, please respond.
2: I didn't hear what he had to say.
1: Perfect.
0: He basically said it's un-Australian to throw someone on the bus, Gary, and he said that you might be un-Australian.
2: Un-Australian?
0: Yeah, question your identity, your national identity.
2: Now that is a bit harsh. Now, I would have thought it was un-Australian to jump under a bus for someone.
0: Yeah, Todd, may I ask you a question? So the man filmed him, sure, but the man has also stolen a bunch of tools. And do you think it's fair that he's willing to let his mate lose his job over his actions? Please respond, and succinctly this time, actually.
4: Actually, my point of view is turn a blind eye. You did not see a thing. Play dumb, man. That's the way to go. When you get pulled over by the police, you play dumb.
1: We do not condone that in this court.
0: Well, depends. Oh.
1: Judge.
26: Judge, we might need a ruling.
1: Please.
0: Listen, snitches get stitches.
1: Oh, my God.
2: Yeah, baby.
0: I've always said it. But at the same time, Todd and Gary, I think I've got a fine in favour of Gary on this one.
26: Oh, wow. Okay.
0: Just because he's stolen the tools, if he's willing to let his mate lose his job over his actions, is he really a mate in the first place?
26: That's the question. Okay. Yeah.
0: I'm fine in favour of Gary. Todd, I sentence you to 15 to life.
4: No, he's not.
0: Todd.
1: Whoa.
0: 15 to life. Contempt of court.
26: There you go. Lou and Judge. Triple M.
27: It's your early drive home with Triple M's Lou and Judge.
0: Update.
1: Alert.
0: That's right. Well, Louisa, you know how I'm with child.
1: Yes, I do know you have a son called Hank.
0: As a father, I know that I have a son called Hank.
1: You'd hope so, Jack.
0: Fingers crossed. And I spoke fairly recently on this show about how annoying it was when parents go, every parent thinks their kid is either an elite sports star or a genius. My child will be both.
1: Similar to me. Jill and Franco got both.
0: It's almost the antithesis of you. Now, Dalton, my son's a genius.
1: Well, you think he can talk to you?
0: I fair dinkum reckon we're having combos.
1: Can I tell you something?
0: Yes, ma'am.
1: You know when it's like you talk about a car and you see it all the time or whatever? Now, for some reason, on my Instagram twice, two new parents have posted something of them being like, talking with their baby.
26: Oh.
1: Yeah, so I saw an influencer girl upload one, and she was having a conversation with her 3-month-old.
26: That
1: So back now I kind of...
0: So younger than Hank.
26: Can't be right.
1: I kind of believe you.
0: I can't be right because Hank's the
26: exceptional.
0: What the hell? Well, Hank's the genius.
1: This one's older, though.
0: Hey, that
1: so
0: kid's older,
1: Hank's
0: yeah.
1: still a genius.
0: Hank's still a genius.
26: To be fair, like, yeah.
0: Still the genius.
1: Yeah.
0: Interesting. So other people have genius kids.
1: Yes, unfortunately, mate.
0: Maybe every parent was right ever when they said that.
1: I think so. as a godmother, I feel that.
0: You're not even officially a godmother. You just assigned yourself godmother status, which is actually quite rude.
1: No, I did it to Austin, not Hank.
0: I know.
1: I know Toby is one, but if you needed an extra one, I'm happy to help.
0: We're fine. Thank you so much.
1: Cool.
0: Now, I did a bit, because I couldn't catch it on recording, I did this to you the other day to try trick you. Hello, buddy. How are you?
1: Oh, so bad.
0: Very good. And how have you been?
1: Oh,
0: better. Well, who's Mr. Talk a lot? Who's my talkie boy? Walkie-talkie. Walkie-talkie. What am I?
1: And then you tried to guess like me when I was like, that's you. And you're like, No, it's not.
0: The first one was shocking. The second one a bit better.
1: Okay, so you've
0: but
1: got Dalden, Hank talking.
0: But Dalden, sure, I've played the trickster. I've been the Loki of the Marvel Cinematic Universe time and time again. But Dalden, today I bring you proof of the exceptional genius of my baby son, Hank.
1: Okay.
0: This is, we were just having a yarn the other day. Play it. And who said that? Oh, did he?
1: No.
26: Oh.
1: And who did say that?
0: Him.
1: No, but who was he talking about?
0: Oh, his mate Jerry.
1: Oh, and what does he doesn't like Jerry?
0: He's
1: a park.
0: He's pissed off with him. He keeps nicking his Well, he keeps trying to go for Steph's milk.
1: That would piss me off too.
0: That's my food source, son.
1: Yeah.
0: It's like going into another. It's going into a squirrel's tree and stealing his nuts.
1: Yeah, that's
0: it's
1: my
0: not appropriate.
1: Either way, it's not appropriate. He is a little genius.
0: But see, that was just a snippet of a much wider conversation that we've had. Anyway, baby genius, Hank.
1: He's so cute.
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3: Ladies and gentlemen, this is Can I Get Your Number?
1: Da-da-da!
0: Sing it, girl.
1: 1, 2, 3, 4, 5. Everybody in the house, so come on, let's jive.
0: I don't know if those are the words, but I respect the effort.
1: Come on, let's ride.
0: Ride. Buddy in the car. Everybody in the car, so let's ride. Yeah, it's not a house either. Anyway.
1: No, I swear I'm right.
0: It's not.
1: No, actually, I wouldn't trust myself.
0: Everybody in the car, so come on, let's ride. Instead
1: everybody
0: of everyone in the house, let's drive.
1: Yeah, not it. Yeah, you're right.
0: We're about to play Can I Get Your Number? So basically, we're going to write a number down. Could I borrow your highlighter, please?
1: No.
0: I need to write
1: can.
0: A write a number.
1: Oh, I don't have a number either.
0: Oh, right.
1: So you've just taken my highlighter.
0: Right. We'll write a number down. Then we ask each other questions to try and get as close to that number as possible. Don't you look at...
1: I'm not looking. I'm looking for my highlighter.
0: You're a looky loo, aren't
1: Dumbo.
0: You?
1: Dumbo.
0: You're a looky loo. All right. So, I've written my number down. Lulu has written her number down. We've got to ask questions to try and discern what number, what's the number that you've written down.
1: Yep.
0: So questions that'll get us closer to what we think. It's between 1 and 50. Lulu, would you like to start?
1: Yes.
0: Okay. You've written down some, you've been prepping, haven't you? Very clever.
1: Thought of a few in my brain.
0: All right, let's go.
1: Okay. Could you do this many poos in a day?
0: No.
1: Okay. No. Is your house more, is your house more kilometres away than this? How many kilometres away your house?
26: You've made it harder for yourself.
1: Could you eat this many tacos in one sitting?
0: No.
1: So your house is not more... Is your house more kilometre? No. Could you own this many dogs in the city?
0: No.
1: You've made this extremely difficult. Would you put this many teaspoons of sugar in your coffee?
0: You wouldn't, no.
1: God, I'm so lost.
0: Really? I'm being quite definitive in my
1: answers.
0: Could
1: you do this many poos in one day? No.
0: No.
1: Is your house more kilometres away? That's okay, I'm just learning.
0: Yeah, she's learning.
1: Is your house more kilometres away?
0: The house thing's really buggered you up.
1: I know.
0: You repeated the house one like 8 times. You could have asked 8
1: I know. Is your house more kilometres away than this? So it's not. So I'm thinking roughly, let's go 16. Okay. Oh. I reckon...
26: What do you reckon?
1: 9.
0: 9? I tell him my number, don't I?
26: Yeah.
0: It was 50.
1: But your house more kilometres away than this?
0: No, it's not more than 50 k's away.
26: He said no.
1: Hang on. Is your house...
0: What is this house? My house isn't 50 k's away from here.
26: Okay,
0: you've confused yourself.
1: Is your house more kilometres away than this?
0: You've got me.
1: And you've said no.
0: It's not.
1: I'm lost, mate.
0: It's your question. You wrote the question.
1: I meant like...
0: What did you mean?
26: So Lou is on a score of 41, and in this game, smaller is better.
1: I was meaning like... I don't know, mate.
0: Lulu.
1: Just leave me.
26: Okay.
1: Leave me be.
0: Lulu, what has happened? You just pinpointed onto the house thing.
1: No, I'm kidding.
0: Okay.
26: Okay.
0: Right, let's go.
26: Let's see if Charge can do better than 41.
0: Yep.
26: Okay.
0: Can you drink at this age?
1: Yes.
0: If you're this age, are you considered old?
1: No.
0: If you were to die at this age, would it be considered a tragedy?
1: Yes.
0: Do you talk to this many people a day?
1: Me?
0: Yep.
1: No. Oh, no.
0: No. No?
1: No.
0: Okay. Okay. So you got to be... It's over 18. It's over 18 because you can drink at this age, right?
1: Well, you're the one coming up with it.
0: You've got to answer the question.
1: Well, it's not really... Okay, yes, but it's
0: yes,
1: not really crazy.
0: It is. So it's... Well, can you drink at this age? Yes, so it's over 18. Okay, good to know.
1: Since when could we do that?
0: Since the start of the game. I guess whatever I say then, I think... If it's over 18, I can beat you.
26: Press the wrong sound effect, but this kind of works. This does kind of work.
0: Have you kissed this many people?
1: Yes.
0: Okay.
26: Bang. That works just as well. What's your answer?
0: 26.
1: 28.
0: Oh!
1: But hang on, let's just go back to...
0: Okay, right. Yeah.
1: Is your house...
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1: It is. I got a couple of good DMs here. We were talking about heinous things you hate about your partner because I kept throwing out this mug.
0: Heinous?
1: Yeah.
0: Heinous.
1: Okay, whatever. I kept throwing out this mug of my partner Lockie's and he kept being like, that's my favourite mug. So, Dazza987 said, my wife has a collection of 47 ceramic frogs. I like that. That's quite cute. Vanessa Murray, my partner and sister's collection of empty beer bottles is a memorabilia. It's rubbish.
0: We've got similar things. We've got the whiskey and rum bottles around the man cave.
1: And then at Tristo90, my wife has a giant wooden sign that says live, laugh, love. I want to use it as firewood.
0: You've got to.
1: Yeah,
0: they've
1: I
0: got
1: don't
0: to
1: like
0: go.
1: Live, laugh, love.
0: They've got to go.
1: No.
0: That is firewood. Yeah. That's kindling.
1: Well, have a great day and live, laugh, love.
0: Beautiful, darling.
26: Yeah,
0: see you tomorrow.
26: Yeah.
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0: Lou and Judge.
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0: Lou and Judge.
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1: Coming up on the show Wednesday morning, we're going to be catching up with Trevor Long. 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We'll also have a chat to Andrew McKibben, the mayor of the Oberon Shire. 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
7: Hey there, I'm Lauren Howarth. Some very sad news this morning. Dolly Parton has died at the age of 80. The country music legend's nephew breaking the news to the world on social media.
8: I've imagined the heaviness of this moment, but haven't truly felt it until now. It is an honor that is mixed with absolute pride and great sadness. But sadness lies with us, not with Dolly.
7: Dolly had recently shared that she'd been dealing with some health issues. Also making news, home ownership among 25 to 34-year-old Aussies has plunged to an 80-year low. Anglicare finding more young people are giving up hope of ever owning their own home. The PM is set to urge states and territories to agree to a federal plan on AI when National Cabinet meets today. And smart glasses have been banned at public pools in Brisbane, with council announcing the move in a bid to stop people from secretly filming swimmers.
9: Every load of laundry is a fresh start. 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
7: Liam Martin and the Panthers have hit pause on contract talks. The discussions are set to resume at the end of the season, following a meeting between Martin's manager and Penrith bosses yesterday. While a boost for the Bulldogs, Jacob Preston has signed a four-year contract extension to stay at the club until at least the end of 2031. And South Sydney star Latrell Mitchell is expected to make his long-awaited return against the Titans on Saturday.
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12: Today in Orange, a possible shower with a top of 15. Tonight, down to 4, and tomorrow, fine with a high of 15. 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
14: Hello, I'm Cherie Coleman. A new national biofuel strategy could generate $15 billion a year and create 26,000 jobs by 2050. Set to be officially announced today at the National Bush Summit in Dubbo, the telly reports the benefits would flow to producers supplying the canola, sugar and other products necessary to make aviation fuel and biodiesel. Meanwhile, Dubbo Mayor Josh Black will address leaders and delegates at the summit, advocating for increased state and federal investment in health, housing and infrastructure, crucial for supporting the city's booming growth. Among the key projects, Dubbo Base Hospital Stage 5 rebuild and the Sport Hub expansion. Prison officers are heading back to work this morning after going on strike around New South Wales, forcing prisoners into lockdown. They walked off the job yesterday, furious that an inmate accused of brutally assaulting a guard last month had been released from custody. He was later charged and is now back behind bars. And patients across western New South Wales are seeing better access to planned surgeries. It's part of a $30 million program expanding high-volume, short-stay surgical services.
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15: Good morning, I'm Lauren Howard. Country music legend Dolly Parton has died aged 80. Her nephews revealed the sad news on social media, saying Dolly opened doors for generations of singers and songwriters from every walk of life. The Tennessee-born star was best known for hits like Jolene, 9 to 5, and I Will Always Love You. Also making news today, AI will be the big talking point when National Cabinet meets. The Prime Minister is set to urge states and territories to agree to a single national framework for the technology. Federal MP Luke Gosling has been charged with breaching his bail conditions. It comes less than a month after he was arrested over allegations he assaulted the Northern Territory Administrator. And a new Anglicare study has found home ownership among 25 to 34-year-old Aussies has dropped to an 80-year low.
16: Did you know that diabetes is Australia's fastest-growing chronic condition? Over 300 Australians are diagnosed with the condition every day. Search Diabetes Australia to find out more.
15: The Rabbitohs finals hopes have received a big boost. Latrell Mitchell is set to make his comeback against the Titans this weekend. And James Tedesco has been named to return for the Roosters' clash against the Dolphins on Saturday. Daily Cherry Evans saying it will be great to have Teddy back out there again.
17: We were obviously optimistic he was going to play at the start of each of those weeks, but it just didn't work out. Be great to see the skip back out there this weekend.
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14: A moderate flood warning for Molong Creek, a shower or two for the central west, heading for a top of 15 degrees in Orange, 19 in Cowra. Cloud clearing tomorrow, frost then sunny Friday. 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

Good morning and welcome. It is Wednesday morning, the 26th of August. And coming up on the show today, we're going to be catching up with Andrew McKibben, the Mayor of the Oberon Shire. An update for what's been happening around there. Of course, Great Western Highway announcement will be front and centre of our discussion this morning, I'm quite sure. James Linton is going to join us, the Honourable Secretary of Legacy Central West. Legacy Week coming up next week. The work that they do, the families of servicemen and women, absolutely remarkable. We'll catch up with James on the show this morning. Also, Trevor Long, Triple M's tech commentator, he's going to join us shortly. Find out what's making news in the tech world. And also, another $100 voucher to kick it in. Yep, just ahead of Father's Day, we're taking care of the old boy. And your chance to win that this morning on the show. But right now, good times, greatest hits. Orange in the Central West, Triple M.

0: 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Trevor, good morning.
1: Good morning, Neil.
0: Now, 911 or 000? I had to explain to my kids, it's 000 in this country. Geez, we've been Americanized, but telco industries have combined here to educate Aussies on 000 and how it works.
1: Yeah, it's important because we've had those major outages of Telstra and Optus, which affected hundreds of people calling 000. And what's happened is the industry has investigated that. They've looked into why each of those calls failed. And what they've learned is a lot of things related to essentially what was happening on the devices of the people trying to make those calls. Okay. So what they've realized is that there's some basic guidance that we can give, and you're going to get this via email over the next few days from your telco, because they've all agreed to communicate this to essentially to Australia through the telcos. The first one is wait. If you're calling 000, especially if your network is down and your phone needs to connect to a different network, you need to wait. You need to wait up to 60 seconds for the phone to connect. Now, that's an insane thing to say to someone who's in the middle of an emergency, but it can make a vast difference to your experience. So it can mean the difference between getting through to 000 and not. So wait on the line as best you can, up to 60 seconds. The other one is make sure you've got software updates on your phone. So even though people associate software updates with things like new features, they're actually a really important way of making sure that your phone can physically and technically still do the things it needs to do, like call 000. Another one is turning on Wi-Fi calling. So even if your network is down, you can still make calls using your Wi-Fi. And another little tip, reboot your phone. Now and then, every week, set a day and reboot your phone. It doesn't have to be off for hours. Just turn your phone off for a couple of minutes, turn it back on, and that new lease of life, that new connection to the network will ensure that you've got the best connection possible to your telco and the latest network settings.
0: Yeah, absolutely, absolutely. I've got a phone that's that old now that it runs out of battery daily, so it needs a midday charge as well. So it's continually, once it switches off, then it does the updates automatically and then comes back on and keeps me on top of things.
1: Keeps you connected.
0: Yeah, that's right. Now, if you love a bit of a sing-along, these JBL new EasySing microphones are for you. I'm getting a bit nervous. What are these things?
1: So these are microphones that will pair with a JBL party speaker, which is awesome, so you can have a sing-along. But the difference is they have AI built in, so they'll remove the vocals from a music track. So if you're playing a song, you can actually choose to remove the vocals entirely or in part from that song so you can be heard over the speaker. So rather than competing with John Farnham or whoever it might be you're listening to, you can actually remove those vocals, and so it's just you and the band. It's an amazing technology, and those are the EasySing range from JBL, available for a couple hundred bucks. Very, very cool product.
0: Yep. All right. Now, there's a digital calendar that's available, so this one's for families.
1: That's right, and this has been a really popular category over the last couple of years, but the digital calendars up until now available have been very expensive, $500 or more. And what we're talking about here is a touch screen, like a big tablet that you can sit in your dining room, or we put ours at the entryway near the keys. So when I pick up my keys in the morning, I can glance at this screen and see what everyone's got on this day. So it's our family calendar. I can swipe through different days or weeks. I can also see meal plans. I can see chores. It's a great way of keeping the family organized in one location in your home. And this one from Laser is just $179 right now. It's going to be $230 next week, which is still a great price, but $179 right now. You can get it at Big W, Amazon, and Laser's own website.
0: Okay, all right. What we do at my house, I've got a whiteboard pen and I use the front of the fridge.
1: Not a bad idea. My wife actually created a fridge magnet calendar in that same way years ago, which is good for like the few things coming up. But I love the idea of this digital one to look forward. I can look months in advance, if not hours by hour breakdown of the day.
0: Yeah. All right. Trevor Long's with us. You can find out more at EFTM.com. Good to chat as always, mate. Have a great day.
1: Cheers, mate. Triple M is turning on.

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Orange in the Central West, 105.1 Triple M. There he goes, Barnsley, from his album Soul Deep. It is Wednesday morning, the 26th of August. Good to have your company on Triple M Breakfast. We're brought to you thanks to the Orange City Centre. Stop in for a great coffee, Belgian hot chocolate, breakfast or lunch. 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Checking with your forecast, possible shower today. Jeez, it was a wet one yesterday. Certainly needed, I'm sure, in parts of the agricultural sector. 13 this afternoon for Orange and Blaney, down to 4 overnight. Fog and sunny for Thursday, a top of 15 degrees. Friday, sunny, 13. Saturday, sunny, 15. Sunday, sunny, it'll be 17 out at the airport. It'll get to about 19 degrees in Orange. What will that mean for Cowra for the Woodbridge Cup Grand Final? It means it's going to be a little hot and steamy out there, I would suspect, on and off the field. You too now, Everlasting Love, Triple M.

0: Orange of the Central West's 105.1 Triple M at U2's Everlasting Love. News, sport and weather coming up in the next half hour. Heading over to Oberon, the Mayor is Andrew McKibben. He'll join us on Triple M.
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2: Orange's average unleaded price today is around $2.08 a litre, while some servos are selling it as low as $2. 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
8: Hello, I'm Cherie Coleman. Dubbo Mayor Josh Black will address leaders and delegates from across the country pushing for more health, housing and infrastructure funding. The city's taking centre stage hosting the National Bush Summit today and tomorrow, presenting the opportunity to advocate directly for the Stage 5 Dubbo Base Hospital upgrade, funding for the airport and the sport hub. One of the country's peak aviation bodies has warned that regional areas risk losing vital air services thanks to combined pressure from rising government fees, airport charges, security costs and fuel prices. Airlines for Australia and New Zealand boss Stephen Beckett's told the telly it could see routes already operating on thin profit margins squeezed out. The group's calling for governments and industry to work together and properly assess the combined impact of the fees charges, regulation and airport costs. And the rollout of the state's new regional rail fleet's passed a milestone, with over half of the trains now in Australia. The fleet will eventually replace ageing XPT Explorer and most of the Endeavour trains. Its first passenger service will be on the Sydney to Dubbo route.
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9: Hey there, I'm Lauren Howard. Dolly Parton has sadly died at the age of 80. The country music legend was best known for classics like Jolene and I Will Always Love You. She also won 11 Grammy Awards.
10: Dolly called me and said she wants to rest in a beautiful bed of plush cotton because after a life wearing heavy rhinestones, she finally deserves to be comfortable and have some rest.
9: Dolly's nephew there announcing the news on social media. Also making headlines, a man's been charged over an alleged random stabbing attack. He's accused of punching a 10-year-old boy before slashing a woman with a pair of scissors in Melbourne yesterday. States and territories will be urged to agree to a single national AI framework at a national cabinet meeting today. And people have been banned from using smart glasses to secretly film swimmers at all pools in Brisbane. The popularity of the glasses

0: clothes around the country has sparked rising concerns over privacy.
1: Clean clothes, a warm shower, a conversation. 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
0: Adam Reynolds has defended Broncos coach Michael Maguire after missing the chance of a farewell game due to injury. Reno saying the blame should not be put on Madge and that it was his choice to call time on his career. Liam Martin's contract talks with the Panthers have been put on hold, with discussions to resume after Penrith's finals campaign. And the Bulldogs have locked in Jacob Preston for another 4 years, the star back rower to stay at the club until at least the end of 2031.
2: Humans are social creatures and we need connection to feel good. Make sure to check in on your mates. A quick chat can change more than you think.
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4: A moderate flood warning for Molong Creek, a shower or two for the central west, heading for a top of 15 degrees in Orange, 19 in Cowra. Cloud clearing tomorrow, frost then sunny Friday. 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

0: Orange in the Central West, 105.1 Triple M. Time to head out to Oberon for an update. And joining us online, it's Andrew McKibben, the Mayor of Oberon Shire. Good morning to you, Andrew.
1: Good morning, Neil.
0: Firstly and foremost, the feds have kicked in $100 million to fix, part of the Great... It's not the Great Western Highway they're fixing. It's only one small part of it, but it's the part that is impacting the Central West quite significantly.
1: Absolutely, and obviously Oberon's been very significantly affected by that road closure, so we're very pleased that they've kicked in the $100 million extra to build another lane going up so that there will be three lanes. Obviously, that's greatly appreciated, but obviously there's still a lot to be done on that road, including the infill sections between Katoomba and Medlow Bath and Medlow Bath Blackheath, and then something has to be done from Blackheath to Mount Victoria, obviously, including the major issue in the middle of Blackheath at the intersection of the lights there. So it's still a lot of work, but at least to start, that there has been an additional contribution, so it's not just a fix. I note that the announcement came out at the same time as it was announced that they've appointed three companies to provide tenders to do a fast rail from Sydney to Newcastle. On my research some time ago, I noted that you needed at least 1 million people plus either end of it, so I'm hoping that that would justify itself. I don't know. Mm-hmm. And the costings were about $20 million a kilometre, I understand, it when it's easy going. Wow. From what experience and what's happened in France. So that's going to be a very costly project compared to the $100 million they're putting in to that Victoria Pass issue, but at least it's a start. But, you know, we don't have really good, as we all know, we don't have good connectivity either by road or rail across the Blue Mountains, and something substantial needs to be done, whether it's a tunnel or whatever. But it seems interesting that that announcement was also made at the same time they're announcing the request for tenders out to three companies for the VFT from Sydney to Newcastle.
0: Interesting timing indeed. Question, if you are in Oberon and you have to use public transport to get, let's say, to Sydney, what is it, a bus into Bathurst, then connect onto a train, or is there a smooth connection?
1: Well, there's two ways. There's a bus to Bathurst that meets certain of the trains, and there is a bus to Taranar. Oh. We're just trying at the moment to confirm with Transport for New South Wales the timetabling for that train, that bus to Taranar, because there has been some issues in relation to that. I've been asking Transport for New South Wales to give me confirmation. I'm still waiting on getting that timetable so that we can publicise it a lot more. But there has been a connection to Taranar and to Bathurst, depending on which train it is.
0: Yeah, and no offence to the people of Taranar, beautiful village there, but you wouldn't want to miss your connection and be stuck in Taranar. Now, let's move on.
1: Well, there's a good pub there.
0: Yeah, well, that's right. There's a good pub.
1: So you could spend your hours in the pub waiting for the next train.
0: Yeah, absolutely. All right, now, Science Network event occurred on the 15th of August.
1: Absolutely, that was a great event at Oberon. We had, I think there were probably 60 people attended the speakers. We took a lot of speaking about platypus in the area, about the great gliders and what's happening with them with the natural forest here, forestation, and also with the platypus and how it's being affected by climate change, but also about natural habitats disappearing. We also, they did some biological studies in relation to wind farms and effects on birds and other things. So it was, and they had exhibitions all around the Malachi Hall on different aspects. So it was a great day, and a very interesting day for those who attended.
0: Yep. All right. Barriga Sheep Show is coming up.
1: Yes, the Barriga Sheep Show, and they're putting on a fantastic event this year, Neil. They call it the Sheep Show and Country Fair. It will be the 66th. They've got wool judging, sheep judging, cooking, craft. There's a shearing competition, a Miss Showgirl and Master Showboy. There's going to be some funds for the kids as well as sheepdog trials, cooking, photography. There's a ute show A new competition. I think it's a vintage car display. And they've got Grant Denyer attending for part of it. So, look, I think it'd be a great day out there. It's a real family day at Burriga. There's plenty of events. They have, jumping castles, etc., for kids. So people can come out and really see it. And it's got also the traditional country show issues, as I said, like sheepdog trials, the bull, the sheep, sheep judging, etc. But it's also got a lot of aspects for the kids and obviously a lot of craft as well in the hall. So a great day for everyone this coming Saturday.
0: Yeah, that'll be a big one out there at Burriga. It usually is. Now, Business Awards coming up on the 4th of September, Friday night.
1: Yeah, that's right. Business Awards will be at the RSL Club on the 4th. That's all. There's a lot of nominations for awards by businesses, and that's always a great event. Very well attended at the RSL each year, Neil, so that'll be a big event and very important for businesses in Oberon. Noting that the huge difficulties our businesses have had with both the closure at Victoria Pass, which we've discussed, but also with Janol and Caves being out of action for nearly 6 years and hoping to open early 2027. So I suppose it's a bit of a reviver for our businesses, a bit of morale boost as they all wait for both the highway opening and the Janol and Caves opening.
0: Yeah, Janol and Caves is on our to-do list once it's open as well. We've been wanting to get there, but as you say, 6 years, not an opportunity now. Parkrun's coming up.
1: I hope you can finally get in there by gondolas, because we're pushing very much
0: I've heard about
1: this. At the top of the hill. So that's going to be a hell of a lot cheaper for the New South Wales government than rebuilding the 5 mile road, which goes from Hampton direct to the cave. The access will be via Edith Road, which basically you go to Oberon and go down to Edith Road. Yep. So we're pushing very strongly for gondolas from the top, and that'll actually add another tourist attraction to the caves. But also it'll mean that they can get the 3,000 people in there a day that is the capacity of the caves to cater for. And they've spent a lot of money on redoing the Caves House and the Caves Precinct.
0: Yeah, beautiful, beautiful area. Haven't been there for quite some decades now. Now, Parkrun's coming up for Saturday the 5th.
1: On the 5th, Saturday the 5th, there'll be a park run. It's 5 kilometres long, and it's on the 5th. It'll be free event that goes from the Gym and Fitness Centre in Oberon. It's well attended, and it'll be great fun for everyone to get involved. Being 5 kilometres, everyone can either walk or run it, and a great day.
0: Yep. All right. Daffodils are coming up, Rydal, 12 and 13 September. They've done a lot of work to make this one this year.
1: They have. There's a sculpture and art exhibition as well. There's a heritage walk and obviously the garden tours. So that'll be a fantastic day at Rydal on that 12th and 13th September. And the gardens are open from 10 a.m. to 4 p.m.
0: Yep. All right. Now, Country Dance Project is coming up. What's this about?
1: Well, on the 12th September, there's a country dance hall project. So that's at our Art Deco Malachi Gilmore Hall in the centre of Oberon. What happens is people get there and they teach people how to country dance, and they have some country dance bands, and it goes from 5 to 9 p.m. so everyone can attend. So it's a great night out at the Malachi. They're doing this year, and it should be fantastic.
0: Yep. All right.
1: And live country music and bush dancing. Yeah.
0: Okay. Yep. Now, your young bloke plays golf with my young bloke, and they're mad for
1: it. They do.
0: We might have to get them out to the Spring Classic at Oberon Golf Club.
1: Absolutely. Well, as you know, Neil, the Oberon Golf Club is in a fantastic location on the edge of Lake Oberon, and quite interesting terrain, as you'd expect. But it's a Spring Classic Ambrose out there, and teams of four, and it's a charity auction and live music at the clubhouse afterwards. It'll be a great day. The events at the golf club there are always very, very well attended because of the hospitality provided at the venue, but also because the course is quite challenging and has magnificent views all over the lake and the Oberon countryside.
0: Yeah, fantastic. Yeah, that one's coming up on the 25th, 25th, is it?
1: 25th of September. 25th of September. Friday the 25th of September.
0: Yeah, fantastic. I'm with Andrew McKibben. He is the Mayor of the Oberon Shire. Good to chat as always, mate. Catch you soon.
1: Thanks very much, Neil.
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21: Hey there, I'm Lauren Howarth.
0: The 2026 National Bush Summit is kicking off today. It'll be guided by the theme, Back the Bush, Build the Future, with federal and state political leaders to attend the two-day summit. Topics that will be discussed include trade and tariffs, fuel, fertiliser and food, and if we're ready for the next drought. The National Farmers Federation and BirdLife Australia have teamed up. They're calling for urgent pest action as bird flu continues to spread. There's currently no positive detections of the H5 strain in poultry or the ag industry. And Australian agriculture is being discussed in Indonesia this week. Representatives from the National Farmers Federation, Meat and Livestock Australia and grain growers are visiting in a bid to grow key market ties. They're attending meetings and site visits across grains and animal feed, livestock, dairy and horticulture facilities.
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0: It's Benson Boone and Beautiful Things. We are 4 minutes out from 7 o'clock. News, sport and weather coming up in the next half hour. James Linton is the Honourable Secretary of Legacy Central West. We'll catch up with him. Legacy Week next week. They do an amazing job for some very important people in our world. We'll give you the details after the news, which is next.
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2: Northern Distributive Road is steady at Ophir Road and Isley Road. No issues there. Dalton Street to Hill Street, a clear run in both directions. For the Mitchell Highway, it's steady from Lucknow, making your way into Bathurst. Through Melthorpe Road, a clear run up to Wiley Road. Delay free coming in from Blaney. 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That's the latest traffic on Orange in the Central West, 105.1 Triple M.
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20: Hello, I'm Cherie Coleman. A new Australian biofuel strategy is set to be launched today, aimed at reducing our reliance on imported fuel, increasing energy security. The telly reports it could generate $15 billion a year for producers supplying the grain, sugar, and other products needed and create 26,000 jobs by 2020. Ag Minister Julie Collins is set to reveal the strategy at today's National Bush Summit in Dubbo. It's back to work this morning for the state's prison guards after a snap strike. They voted to walk off the job yesterday, leaving inmates locked in their cells. It comes after an inmate accused of a violent attack on one of their colleagues was granted bail on other matters without being charged. He was later arrested and is now back behind bars. The state government's unveiled its 20-year transport blueprint for the Central West and Arana. It's focused on enhancing freight links and improving rail and regional bus services. And the Bathurst 1000 is about to get bigger with celebrations spanning 5 days this year. A concert will be held on the Monday to encourage some to stay and stagger the traffic flow.
0: Triple M National News.
21: Hey there, I'm Lauren Howard. The queen of country music, Dolly Parton, has died at the age of 80. Celebrities are paying tribute on social media while some fans are gathering at her Walk of Fame star in LA. 7 reporter Jerry DeMassey is there.
22: It is people from all walks of life, hardcore fans. They're in their older years, but I'm just so surprised to see so many young people here that really were so touched by her music and love her.
21: Briefly in other news, today marks the one-year anniversary of the Paul Punker shooting, which sadly claimed the lives of 2 police officers. The incident sparked one of the largest manhunts in Australian history, with gunman Desi Freeman shot and killed by officers in March. National Cabinet will meet today with state and territory leaders to be urged to agree to a national framework for AI. And the Aussie designer who created the world's first purpose-built robo-taxi believes nearly every taxi ride in our capital cities will be driverless within 10 years.
23: Every load of laundry is a fresh start. 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
21: Billy Slater is backing the Dolphins to make the grand final after locking in their first final series in just their 4th season. It comes as the Finns play the third-place Roosters this weekend. James Tedesco is set to make his return for the Chooks. And Liam Martin and Penrith have decided to pause contract talks for now. Martin's manager met with club bosses yesterday with the discussions to resume at the end of the Panthers finals campaign.
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20: A moderate flood warning for Molong Creek, a shower or two for the central west, heading for a top of 15 degrees in Orange, 19 in Cowra. Cloud clearing tomorrow, frost then sunny Friday. 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

0: Orange in the Central West, 105.1 at Triple M. Now, Legacy Week, it runs from the 30th of August through to the 5th of September. That's Monday to Friday of next week. And we always catch up with the team from Legacy ahead of Legacy Week each year. And we thought we'd do the same again. The Honourable Secretary is James Linton. He joins us online. James, good morning.
1: Good morning. Thank you for having me.
0: It's a pleasure. Now, the work that Legacy do here in the Central West, well, right around the nation, let's talk about that for starters.
1: Legacy looks after the widows and families of servicemen. It used to be just servicemen who served in a theatre of war, but that has now changed. We assist where we can all veterans and or veterans' families and their children.
0: Okay, and very important because, you know, these servicemen and women, I suppose, have, in some instances, paid the ultimate price for serving our country, protecting us and giving us the freedoms we enjoy in this country.
1: Indeed. And in its original form, of course, it served the men who had died and injured in the First War, the Second War, and there were obviously a lot of children. That's changed now. It's not quite so many children anymore. We've only got a couple of families in our club with young children, but they still have to be assisted.
0: Yeah, absolutely right. Now, people can donate to Legacy, I believe. So how does this work?
1: Yes. Well, they can donate direct to Legacy if they wish to. They can donate by attending our office if they wish at 58 McNamara Street, or they can buy some of our merchandise in the coming week.
0: And where will that be on sale at?
1: Oh, all over the place. We put tables in the shopping centres, and at various times during the week there'll be school children walking around the streets with trays of merchandise, and of course the army is of great assistance to us, and they'll be walking about on probably Thursday and Friday of next week.
0: Okay, all right, so it'll be right around town, ladies and gentlemen. You'll be able to support Legacy and support the families of Australian veterans who have in some instances, not even been able to come back home. It's a fantastic organisation. It's been running for a long time, as I understand.
1: Yes. It started in 1923.
0: Wow.
1: So it's 103 years old. And, of course, you know, our numbers are dwindling a bit. The widows are generally quite elderly.
0: And, you know, we do have a dark period in our country's history with the Vietnam veterans returning to a fairly hostile population.
1: Yes, indeed. Yes, it wasn't a pretty sight, really. I can recall thinking about that at the time. You know, why the heck these people are gone over there and they came back to protest? There's something wrong with that.
0: Yeah, it wasn't right, but I think we see better now because we see the numbers that attend Anzac Day commemorations each year, and it's just growing and growing, strength to strength. I mean, we do it so well here in Orange.
1: Indeed. The numbers are increasing, and I think also the younger generation numbers are increasing.
0: Yeah, you're absolutely right. We're talking about Legacy Week. It runs from Monday to Friday of next week, the 30th of August to the 5th of September. And the Honourable Secretary of Legacy Central West is James Linton with us this morning. James, good to chat. Thanks for your time this morning and the work that you do.
1: Thank you very much to you.
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23: When I was 6 years old, I broke my leg

It's Ed Sheeran's Castle on the Hill, 21 and a half past seven on this foggy, slightly wet, damp Wednesday morning. We've got a possible shower as the forecast for today, heading for a top of 15 degrees for Orange and Blaney, currently sitting on 10 degrees in town, 10 degrees out at the airport. We'll get down to 4 overnight. Fog and sunny for Thursday, 15. Friday, mostly sunny and 13 degrees. The weekend is looking tickety-boo. Mostly sunny for Saturday, 15, and Sunday, sunny atop of 17 degrees. That's out of the airport. So in town, 19 degrees. Further away from Orange, what are we going to hit, 24, 25 degrees on Sunday? Yeah, warming up, that's for sure. Continuing to Monday and Tuesday as well, this very early spring weather at the back end of winter. Right now, it's Michael Sambello, Maniac, Triple M.

0: Orange and the Central West's 105.1 Triple M. Michael Sembello's Maniac. It's 26 past 7. 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
2: Cargo Road through Nashdale all clear at Borinor Road, looking steady towards Coronation Drive in town. Woodward Street underpays in both directions at Hill Street. Northern Distributor Road all clear at Ophir Road and Dalton Street. Hill Street looking clear at the Botanic Gardens. No issues for Emu Swamp Isley Road. Road conditions change fast in winter when temperatures drop. Watch for ice, snow and fog. Slow down and take extra care. A message from the New South Wales Government. That's the latest traffic on Orange in the Central West, 105.1 Triple M.
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12: Hello, I'm Cherie Coleman with your local headlines. Regional tourism operators in New South Wales are struggling with the recent fuel crisis, seeing visitor numbers drop. A survey by the Australian Tourism Industry Councils revealed 80% of operators saw fewer visitors last quarter. While fuel stability has improved, 60% are still reporting weaker future bookings. Leaders from across the country have converged on Dubbo today for the National Bush Summit. Kicking off at the Regional Theatre and Convention Centre, Mayor Josh Black will address delegates today advocating for increased state and federal investment in health, housing and infrastructure, crucial for supporting the city's booming growth. Among the key projects he's seeking a commitment for, Dubbo Base Hospital Stage 5 rebuild, a Medicare urgent care clinic and the Dubbo Sport Hub expansion. And the state government's announced plans for a new overtaking lane on the Mitchell Highway west of Geary, along with wider road shoulders and safety barriers. The upgrades are in addition to the $26 million already allocated for improvements between Wongarbin and Geary.
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13: Hey there, I'm Lauren Howard. Fans around the world are mourning the loss of country music icon Dolly Parton. The 80-year-old had days earlier been admitted to hospital for kidney and autoimmune issues. Her nephew making the announcement on social media.
14: Dolly also opened doors for generations of singers, songwriters, musicians, and dreamers from every walk of life and across every continent. By her example, we believe that anything was possible. She never saw a door she couldn't open, and the doors she opened made and changed history.
13: More young Aussies are giving up hope of ever owning their own home. Anglicare finding home ownership among 25 to 34-year-olds has fallen to an 80-year low. Briefly, AI will be the top of the agenda when National Cabinet meets today. And health experts are again throwing their support behind a proposal to slap a 20% tax on sugary drinks. A new study suggesting the move could prevent nearly 4 million cases of tooth decay over the next 25 years.
15: Research shows that regularly eating ultra-processed foods can increase your risk of developing type 2 diabetes by 53%. Search Diabetes Australia for more about the nation's fastest-growing chronic condition.
13: Brisbane captain Adam Reynolds claims it was his decision not to play the side's final home game of the season tomorrow night. He's denied it was coach Michael Maguire who ruled him out of the match, But former New South Wales prop Aaron Woods maintains

0: contains it's the wrong call from the Broncos.
1: They have just brought so much more attention to themselves. It is one of the dumbest decisions I've seen to not even name him in the 19-man squad. It would have just got rid of all the speculation about anything. But if I'm Adam Reynolds, I would be filthy too.
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4: A moderate flood warning for Molong Creek. A shower or two for the central west, heading for a top of 15 degrees in Orange, 19 in Cowra. Cloud clearing tomorrow, frost then sunny Friday. 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

0: Orange in the Central West's 105.1 Triple M. And there they go, Concrete Blonde's Joey. We're 23 minutes out from 8 o'clock on this Wednesday morning. Now, coming up this Saturday night, ladies and gentlemen, Ronald McDonald House have got their annual gala ball on. This is an absolute cracking night. We are so looking forward to it. I'll tell you what they do at Ronald McDonald House. If you are sick and you need to come to Orange Base Hospital, which is a hub of healthcare in New South Wales, and you have to travel from afar, you have somewhere to stay. And you can go and stay at 1502 Forest Road, and they'll take care of it for you at no cost to the families that go and stay there. And to do that, they need to raise some funds to keep this amazing building operating. And I know there's plenty of people in our community that are involved with it, plenty of businesses. There's many, many ways to help out. And one way is to come to the ball on Saturday night. And there are quite literally a handful of tickets left. If you'd like one, head to RMHC Central West on Facebook and you'll be able to grab yourself a ticket if you're quick. Don't delay and get your friends together. It's black tie. It's dress up. The ladies love doing this. Me, not so hard. Doesn't take too much time in hair and makeup. It probably should take quite a bit longer. But anyway, we get the job done quite quickly, and we get there and go and have a fantastic time. Supporting families of seriously ill children and also high-risk pregnancies as well. They do a wonderful job. There are plenty of places in the Central West that are without proper maternity care, prenatal care as well. So Ronald McDonald House and the facilities that they offer are absolutely fantastic and essential to these families that need to come away from home for a while and stay in Orange. So it's a great charity to get behind. Many, many, many, many local businesses do, including Tony Lay Ford and the Motor Group there. They have put up, in conjunction with a few other businesses that have got behind this one as well, a Ford Ranger Black Edition, which is being raffled off on the night. Someone's going to win it. It's $20 a ticket as well. And if you can't come to the ball, you want to chance your hand at a Ford Ranger Black Edition for just $20 a ticket, once again, head to the website, RMHC Central West, and you can grab some tickets there. All the links, etc., for tickets to the ball, tickets to the car raffle, they're all on that website. We'll see you there on Saturday night. We're looking forward to it very much so indeed. Coming up next, Bon Jovi on Triple M.
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0: You're on Triple M. It's 40 minutes out from 8 o'clock. Now, Father's Day is coming up, ladies and gentlemen. Sunday, the 6th of September, which is Sunday week away. If you'd like to take that out to kick it in for a bit of a delicious hands-on dining experience, 133353. Got a double pass up for grabs right now for your dad. $100 to spend at Kickin' In. Once again, 133353. Let's give it to caller number 2 this morning, shall we? Caller number 2. You can make it yours right now. It's Bon Jovi, Triple M. Shut up!

0: G'day, it's Moffy. Today is August 26th. In 1768, Captain James Cook set sail from England for the first time on HMS Endeavour. It took him a while to get to Australia. In 2005, the first ever A-League football season began in Australia.
1: After more than a year in the making, the new era of Australian football has landed.
0: You Really Got Me was released by the Kinks on this day in 1964. And the King, Elvis Presley, released this one in 1969. Checking out the Aussie charts, and in 1995, Seal started a 6-week run at the top with Kiss from a Rose.

0: glorious singer Laura Branigan died on this day in 2004. The singer was just 52 years old. And birthdays today, actress Melissa McCarthy is 56.
1: It's real hard to come back out. Some people just get lost in there emotionally.
0: Well known as a child actor from Home Alone, Macaulay Culkin turns 46 today.
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4: Hey, it's 8 minutes out from 8 o'clock. Now, we woke up this morning to hear about the passing of country music superstar, worldwide superstar, Dolly Rebecca Parton Dean. She passed away at the age of 80 overnight, an American musician, actress, philanthropist, businesswoman, and just such a likable, generous character in all that she's done. If you ever get to find out more about it, take a moment out of your day and read about not only the successes she enjoyed, but how she went and passed all that on to other people around her. We've put this together here at Triple M, a bit of a tribute to the late Dolly Parton.
5: My name is Brian Seaver, and I'm representing the Parton and Owens family today, announcing the passing of my Aunt Dolly Rebecca Parton Dean. Sister, sis, Aunt Granny to one generation, and Gigi to

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2: Now, I got my music from my mother's side of the family, and I got my work ethic from my dad. I got my music from my mama. I thought, well, they do call this the music business. So why don't I kind of lay a little heavy on the business side of things?
3: I love Dolly Parton for a million different reasons.
4: We've known that she hadn't been very well. I think people have just been hoping that she had been improving.
5: Jolene, Jolene, Jolene, Jolene, I'm begging of you, please don't take my man.
2: When I was young, I first of all believed in my talent. I really believed that I was heading to Nashville with something to sell. I thought my songs were good, and I thought I was, you know, a good enough singer that I could pull that off.
1: Parton was known as the

0: Yes, plenty of songs that I could have played to acknowledge the passing of the great Dolly Parton, Jolene, I Will Always Love You, 9 to 5, so many more tunes I could have played, but I absolutely love that one. Here You Come Again by Dolly Parton, passed away at the age of 80. News, sport and weather next on Triple M.
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2: If you're taking the Mitchell Highway this morning, steady from Lucknow and travelling into Bathurst, Milford Road is slowing to a Victoria Road southbound. Spring Hill, Beasley Road up to Lucknow, no issues there. Huntley Road all clear around the airport and travelling up to Brabham Way and Glen Roy, a little slow Summer Street and Peasley Street both ways. 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That's the latest traffic on Orange and the Central West on 105.1 Triple M.
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14: Hello, I'm Cherie Coleman. Dubbo Mayor Josh Black will address leaders and delegates at today's National Bush Summit advocating for increased state and federal investment in health, housing and infrastructure. Among the key projects, Dubbo Base Hospital Stage 5 rebuild and the Sport Hub expansion. Meanwhile, a new national biofuel strategy could generate $15 billion a year and create 26,000 jobs by 2050. Set to be officially announced today at the Bush Summit, the telly reports the benefits would flow to producers supplying the canola, sugar and other products necessary to make aviation fuel and biodiesel. Prison officers are back at work this morning after going on strike around New South Wales, forcing prisoners into lockdown. They walked off the job yesterday, furious that an inmate accused of brutally assaulting a guard last month had been released from custody. He was later charged and is now back behind bars. And an expansion of high-volume short-stay surgical services is delivering better access to planned surgeries for patients in Western New South Wales.
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2: Hey there, I'm Lauren Howard. Fans are gathering at Dolly Parton Star on the Hollywood Walk of Fame following her death at the age of 80.
15: It's a sad day in Hollywood. It's a sad day around the world. A beloved American icon we've lost today.
2: That audio thanks to Seven. All American flags will be lowered across the US in honor of the late country music legend. Also making news today, police have charged a man over an alleged random stabbing attack. The 27-year-old is accused of punching a 10-year-old boy before slashing a woman with a pair of scissors in Melbourne yesterday. The PM is set to urge states and territories to agree to a federal plan on AI when National Cabinet meets today. And home ownership among 25 to 34-year-old Aussies has fallen to an 80-year low. Anglicare finding more young people are giving up hope of ever owning their own home.
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2: The Rabbitohs finals hopes have received a boost with Latrell Mitchell set to make his comeback against the Titans this weekend. He's been sidelined for more than 3 months due to injury. And James Tedesco has been named to return for the Roosters' clash against the Dolphins on Saturday. Daily Cherry Evans saying it'll be great to have Teddy back out there again.
17: We were obviously optimistic he was going to play at the start of each of those weeks, but it just didn't work out. Be great to see the skip back out there this weekend.
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3: Triple M weather.
14: A moderate flood warning for Molong Creek, a shower or two for the central west, heading for a top of 15 degrees in Orange, 19 in Cowra. Cloud clearing tomorrow, frost then sunny Friday. 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
0: All right, 6 minutes past eight. 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We've got $1,000 up for grabs. We can make it yours this morning. Call now. 133353. August is the month. What it up for this? Kenny Loggins, Danger Zone, Triple M.

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2: All right, let's get into what it is. Wednesday morning, another $1,000 up for grabs. Triple M's birthday balls. Let's play this morning. And we've got Debbie on the line. How are you, Debbie?
3: I'm good, thank you. And you?
2: Yeah, very well. You got an August birthday?
3: I do, yes.
2: All right, Debbie, here we go. Ball is out. Ball is telling me, is your birthday, was your birthday on the 12th of August?
3: No, it was on the 16th of August.
2: 16th of August. Debbie, I'll put you in the end of the month draw. Thank you for playing.
3: Thank you. Bye-bye.
2: All right, no joy for Debbie this morning. Another $1,000 up for grabs. And we will do birthday balls again tomorrow. Thanks to Lada and Home out at Lucknow. Hadaway's What Is Love? You'll hear it next on Triple M.
1: The mountain is about to erupt with the sound of supercars. And Triple M's Rush Hour wants to send not just you, but you and three of your mates to Bathurst this afternoon when you hear one of these guys.
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0: Orange of the Central West's Triple M. It's time for Triple M's Tech Talk. 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Trevor, good morning.
1: Good morning, Neil.
0: Now, 911 or 000? I had to explain to my kids, it's 000 in this country. Geez, we've been Americanized, but telco industries have combined here to educate Aussies on 000 and how it works.
1: Yeah, it's important because we've had those major outages of Telstra and Optus, which affected hundreds of people calling 000. And what's happened is the industry has investigated that. They've looked into why each of those calls failed. And what they've learned is a lot of things related to essentially what was happening on the devices of the people trying to make those calls. Okay. So what they've realized is that there's some basic guidance that we can give, and you're going to get this via email over the next few days from your telco, because they've all agreed to communicate this to essentially to Australia through the telcos. The first one is wait. If you're calling 000, especially if your network is down and your phone needs to connect to a different network, you need to wait. You need to wait up to 60 seconds for the phone to connect. Now, that's an insane thing to say to someone who's in the middle of an emergency, but it can make a vast difference to your experience. So it can mean the difference between getting through to 000 and not. So wait on the line as best you can, up to 60 seconds. The other one is make sure you've got software updates on your phone. So even though people associate software updates with things like new features, they're actually really important way of making sure that your phone can physically and technically still do the things it needs to do, like call 000. Another one is turning on Wi-Fi calling. So even if your network is down, you can still make calls using your Wi-Fi. And another little tip, reboot your phone. Now and then, every week, set a day and reboot your phone. It doesn't have to be off for hours. Just turn your phone off for a couple of minutes, turn it back on, and that new lease of life, that new connection to the network will ensure that you've got the best connection possible to your telco and the latest network settings.
0: Yeah, absolutely, absolutely. I've got a phone that's that old now that it runs out of battery daily, so it needs a midday charge as well. So it's continually, once it switches off, then it does the updates automatically and then comes back on and keeps me on top of things.
1: Keeps you connected.
0: Yeah, that's right. Now, if you love a bit of a sing-along, these JBL new EasySing microphones are for you. I'm getting a bit nervous. What are these things?
1: So these are microphones that will pair with a JBL party speaker, which is awesome, so you can have a sing-along. But the difference is they have AI built in, so they'll remove the vocals from a music track. So if you're playing a song, you can actually choose to remove the vocals entirely or in part from that song, so you can be heard over the speaker. So rather than competing with John Farnham or whoever it might be you're listening to, you can actually remove those vocals, and so it's just you and the band. It's an amazing technology, and those are the Easy Sing range from JBL, available for a couple hundred bucks. Very, very cool product.
0: Yep. All right. Now, there's a digital calendar that's available, so this one's for families.
1: That's right, and this has been a really popular category over the last couple of years, but the digital calendars up until now available have been very expensive, $500 or more. And what we're talking about here is a touch screen, like a big tablet that you can sit in your dining room, or we put ours at the entryway near the keys. So when I pick up my keys in the morning, I can glance at this screen and see what everyone's got on this day. So it's our family calendar. I can swipe through different days or weeks. I can also see meal plans. I can see chores. It's a great way of keeping the family organized in one location in your home. And this one from Laser is just $179 right now. It's going to be $230 next week, which is still a great price, but $179 right now. You can get it at Big W, Amazon, and Laser's own website.
0: Okay, all right. What we do at my house, I've got a whiteboard pen and I use the front of the fridge.
1: Not a bad idea. My wife actually created a fridge magnet calendar in that same way years ago, which is good for like the few things coming up. But I love the idea of this digital one to look forward. I can look months in advance, if not hours by hour breakdown of the day.
0: Yeah. All right. Trevor Long's with us. You can find out more at EFTM.com. Good to chat as always, mate. Have a great day.
1: Cheers, mate.
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2: The Escort Way, Bora North Steady, coming towards Boronor Road and Forbes Road in town. Northern Distributor Road, a clear run around the Botanic Gardens, meeting up with the Mitchell Highways all steady. Brabham Way to Ash Street, a clear run in Glen Roy and Huntley Road, looking steady around the airport. For Milford, Milford Road, a clear run to Wiley Road. Census night was Tuesday, the 11th of August. There's still time to complete in the census every answer matters, authorised by the Australian Bureau of Statistics, Canberra. That's the latest traffic on Orange and the Central West, 105.1 Triple M.
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5: Hello, I'm Cherie Coleman. One of the country's peak aviation bodies has warned that regional areas risk losing vital air services thanks to combined pressure from rising government fees, airport charges, security costs and fuel prices. Airlines for Australia-New Zealand boss Stephen Beckett's told the telly it could see routes already operating on thin profit margins squeezed out. The group's calling for governments and industry to work together and properly assess the combined impact of fees, charges, regulation and airport costs. Dubbo Mayor Josh Black will address leaders and delegates from across the country today pushing for more health, housing and infrastructure funding. The city is taking centre stage, hosting the National Bush Summit today and tomorrow, presenting the opportunity to advocate directly for the Stage 5 Dubbo Base Hospital upgrade, funding for the airport and sport hub. And the rollout of the state's new regional rail fleet has passed a milestone, with over half of the trains now in Australia. Four of them, which can operate on both electricity and diesel power, are undergoing testing.
3: Triple M National News.
6: Hi, I'm Lauren Howard. Some very sad news this morning. Dolly Parton has died at the age of 80. The country music legend's nephew breaking the news to the world on social media.
7: I've imagined the heaviness of this moment, but haven't truly felt it until now. It is an honor that is mixed with absolute pride and great sadness. But sadness lies with us. Not with Dolly.
6: Dolly had days earlier been admitted to hospital for kidney and autoimmune issues. Today marks the one-year anniversary of the Paul Punkers shooting, which sadly claimed the lives of two police officers. It sparked one of the largest manhunts in Australian history. Gunman Desi Freeman was fatally shot in March. AI will be the big talking point when National Cabinet meets today. The Prime Minister is set to urge states and territories to agree to a single national framework for the technology. And a new Anglicare study's found home ownership among 25 to 34-year-olds has dropped to an 80-year low.
8: Did you know that diabetes is Australia's fastest growing chronic condition? Over 300 Australians are diagnosed with the condition every day. Search Diabetes Australia to find out more.
6: Adam Reynolds has defended Broncos coach Michael Maguire after missing the chance of a farewell game due to injury. Reno saying the blame should not be put on Madge and that it was his choice to call time on his career. Liam Martin's contract talks with the Panthers have been put on hold, with discussions to resume after Penrith's finals campaign. And the Bulldogs have locked in Jacob Preston for another 4 years, the star back rower to stay at the club until at least the end of 2031.
2: Arrive alive. 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Stay alert. 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
5: A moderate flood warning for Molong Creek. A shower or two for the central west, heading for a top of 15 degrees in Orange, 19 in Cowra. Cloud clearing tomorrow, frost then sunny Friday. 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
9: 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It is back this morning and the songs you need to listen out for today are as follows. Let's have a listen to them. Yes, Phil Collins and Two Hearts. That's the first song in our Triple Play this morning.

Soul of Squeeze by the Red Hot Chili Peppers. That is the second song. And the legendary Sultans of Swing by the one and only Dire Straits. Ladies and gentlemen, they are the three songs you need to listen out for this morning. Phil Collins, Two Hearts, Red Hot Chili Peppers, Soul of Squeeze, Dire Straits and Sultans of Swing. Between 9 and 3 today when you hear those songs played in their entirety, 133353, and get yourself one step closer to $10,000 only here on Triple M.

0: Orange in the Central West, 105.1 Triple M. Time to head out to Oberon for an update. And joining us online, it's Andrew McKibben, the Mayor of Oberon Shire. Good morning to you, Andrew.
1: Good morning, Neil.
0: Firstly and foremost, the feds have kicked in $100 million to fix, part of the Great... It's not the Great Western Highway they're fixing. It's only one small part of it, but it's the part that is impacting the Central West quite significantly.
1: Absolutely, and obviously Oberon's been very significantly affected by that road closure, so we're very pleased that they've kicked in $100 million extra to build another lane going up so that there will be three lanes. Obviously, and that's greatly appreciated, but obviously there's still a lot to be done on that road, including the infill sections between Katoomba and Medlow Bath, Blackheath, and then something has to be done from Blackheath to Mount Victoria, obviously, including the major issue in the middle of Blackheath at the intersection of the lights there. So it's still a lot of work, but at least to start, that there has been an additional contribution, so it's not just a fix. I note that the announcement came out at the same time as it was announced that they've appointed three companies to provide tenders to do a fast rail from Sydney to Newcastle. On my research some time ago, I noted that you needed at least 1 million people plus either end of it, so I'm hoping that that would justify itself. I don't know. Mm-hmm. And the costings were about $20 million a kilometre, I understand, when it's easy going from what experience and what's happened in France. So that's going to be a very costly project compared to the $100 million they're putting in to that Victoria Pass issue, but at least it's a start. But, you know, we don't have really good, as we all know, we don't have good connectivity either by road or rail across the Blue Mountains, and something substantial needs to be done, whether it's a tunnel or whatever. But it seems interesting that that announcement was also made at the same time they're announcing the request for tenders out to three companies for the VFT from Sydney to Newcastle.
0: Interesting timing indeed. Question, if you are in Oberon and you have to use public transport to get, let's say, to Sydney, what is it, a bus into Bathurst then connect onto a train, or is there a smooth connection?
1: Well, there's two ways. There's a bus to Bathurst that meets certain of the trains, and there is a bus to Taranar. We're just trying at the moment to confirm with Transport for New South Wales the timetabling for that train, that bus to Taranar, because there has been some issues in relation to that. I've been asking Transport for New South Wales to give me confirmation. I'm still waiting on getting that timetable so that we can publicise it a lot more. But there has been a connection to Taranar and to Bathurst, depending on which train it is.
0: Yeah, and no offence to the people of Taranar, beautiful village there, but you wouldn't want to miss your connection and be stuck in Taranar. Now, let's move on.
1: Well, there's a good pub there.
0: Yeah, well, that's right. There's a good pub.
1: So you could spend your hours in the pub waiting for the next train.
0: Yeah, absolutely. All right, now, Science Network event occurred on the 15th of August.
1: Absolutely, that was a great event at Oberon. We had, I think there were probably 60 people attended the speakers. We took a lot of speaking about platypus in the area, about the great gliders and what's happening with them with the natural forest here, forestation, and also with the platypus and how it's being affected by climate change, but also about natural habitats disappearing. We also, they did some biological studies in relation to wind farms and effects on birds and other things. So it was, and they had exhibitions all around the Malachi Hall on different aspects. So it was a great day, and a very interesting day for those who attended.
0: Yep. All right. Barriga Sheep Show is coming up.
1: Yes, the Barriga Sheep Show, and they're putting on a fantastic event this year, Neil. They call it the Sheep Show and Country Fair. It will be the 66th. They've got wool judging, sheep judging, cooking, craft. There's a shearing competition, a Miss Showgirl and Master Showboy. There's going to be some funds for the kids as well as sheepdog trials, cooking, photography. There's a ute show A youth competition. I think it's a vintage car display. And they've got Grant Denyer attending for part of it. So, look, I think it'd be a great day out there. It's a real family day at Burriga. There's plenty of events. They have, jumping castles, etc., for kids. So people can come out and really see it. And it's got also the traditional country show issues, as I said, like sheepdog trials, the wool, the sheep, sheep judging, etc. But it's also got a lot of aspects for the kids and obviously a lot of craft as well in the hall. So a great day for everyone this coming Saturday.
0: Yeah, that'll be a big one out there at Burriga. It usually is. Now, the Business Awards coming up on the 4th of September, Friday night.
1: Yeah, that's right. Business Awards will be at the RSL Club on the 4th. That's all. There's a lot of nominations for awards by businesses, and that's always a great event. Very well attended at the RSL each year, Neil, so that'll be a big event and very important for businesses in Oberon. Noting that the huge difficulties our businesses have had with both the closure at Victoria Pass, which we've discussed, but also with Janol and Caves being out of action for nearly 6 years and hoping to open early 2027. So I suppose it's a bit of a reviver for our businesses, a bit of morale boost as they all wait for both the highway opening and Janol and Caves opening.
0: Yeah, Janol and Caves is on our to-do list once it's open as well. We've been wanting to get there, but as you say, 6 years, not an opportunity now. Park run's coming up.
1: I hope you can finally get in there by gondolas, because we're pushing very much
0: I've heard
1: gondolas
0: about this.
1: At the top of the hill. So that's going to be a hell of a lot cheaper for the New South Wales government than rebuilding the 5 mile road, which goes from Hampton direct to the cave. The access will be via Edith Road, which basically you go to Oberon and go down to Edith Road. Yep. So pushing very strongly for gondolas from the top, and that'll actually add another tourist attraction to the caves. But it'll mean that they can get the 3,000 people in there a day that is the capacity of the caves to cater for. And they've spent a lot of money on redoing the caves house and the caves precinct.
0: Yeah, beautiful, beautiful area. I haven't been there for quite some decades now. Now, park run's coming up for Saturday the 5th.
1: On the 5th, Saturday the 5th, there'll be a park run. It's 5 kilometres long, and it's on the 5th. It'll be free event that goes from the Gym and Fitness Centre in Oberon. It's well attended, and it'll be great fun for everyone to get involved. Being 5 kilometres, everyone can either walk or run it, and a great day.
0: Yep. All right. Daffodils are coming up, Rydal, 12 and 13 September. They've done a lot of work to make this one this year.
1: They have. There's a sculpture and art exhibition as well. There's a heritage walk and obviously the garden tours. So that'll be a fantastic day at Rydal on that 12th and 13th September. And the gardens are open from 10 a.m. to 4 p.m.
0: Yep. All right. Now, Country Dance Project is coming up. What's this about?
1: Well, on the 12th September, there's a country dance hall project. So that's at our Art Deco Malachi Gilmore Hall in the centre of Oberon. And what happens is people get there and they teach people how to country dance, and they have some country dance bands, and it goes from 5 to 9 p.m., so everyone can attend. So it's a great night out at the Malachi. They're doing this year, and it should be fantastic.
0: Yep, all right.
1: And live country music and bush dancing. Yeah.
0: Okay.
1: Yeah.
0: Now your young bloke plays golf with my young bloke, and they're mad for
1: it. They do.
0: We might have to get them out to the Spring Classic at Oberon Golf Club.
1: Absolutely. Well, as you know, Neil, the Oberon Golf Club is in a fantastic location on the edge of Lake Oberon, and quite interesting terrain, as you'd expect. But it's a Spring Classic. Ambrose out there, and teams of four, and it's a charity auction and live music at the clubhouse afterwards. It'll be a great day. The events at the golf club there are always very, very well attended because of the hospitality provided at the venue, but also because the course is quite challenging and has magnificent views all over the lake and the Oberon countryside.
0: Yeah, fantastic. Yeah, that one's coming up on the 25th, is it?
1: 25th of September. 25th of September. Friday the 25th of September.
0: Yeah, fantastic. I'm with Andrew McKibben. He is the Mayor of the Oberon Shire. Good to chat as always, mate. Catch you soon.
1: Thanks very much, Neil.
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3: Orange's average unleaded price today is around $2.08 a litre, while some servos are selling it as low as $2. The average for diesel sits around $2.51. 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

0: 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I'm flying out of here. 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
18: Hello, I'm Cherie Coleman. The state's prison guards are back at work this morning after a snap strike. They voted to walk off the job yesterday, leaving inmates locked in their cells. It comes after an inmate accused of a violent attack on one of their colleagues was granted bail on other matter. It comes after an inmate accused of a violent attack on one of their colleagues was granted bail on other matters without being charged. He was later arrested and is now back behind bars. A new Australian biofuel strategy is said to be launched today, aimed at reducing our reliance on imported fuel, increasing energy security. The Telly reports it could generate $15 billion a year for producers, supplying the grain, sugar and other products needed. Ag Minister Julie Collins is set to reveal the strategy at today's National Bush Summit in Dubbo. The state government's unveiled its 20-year transport blueprint for the Central West and Arana, and the Bathurst 1000's about to get bigger with celebrations to span 5 days this year. A concert will be held on the Monday to encourage some to stay and stagger the traffic flow.
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20: Good morning, I'm Matthew Layton. Dolly Parton is being remembered for far more than her music after the country superstar's death at 80. Prime Minister Anthony Albanese says Australians should turn her songs up loud. The Country Music Hall of Fame says her true legacy was not celebrity but humanity. The rules around Australia's data centre boom are in the spotlight today. National Cabinet will look at a consistent approach to where centres go and how much energy and water they use, alongside the gun buyback and domestic violence reforms. A 27-year-old man is facing charges after an alleged attack on a boy and his mother. It happened outside Victoria Police Headquarters in Melbourne, where police say the 10-year-old was punched and his mum stabbed with scissors. And family and colleagues are remembering two police officers killed in the line of duty 1 year ago today. Detective leading Senior Constable Neil Thompson and Senior Constable Vadim Devor Hattat will be honoured at a service in Bright in Victoria's Alpine region.
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20: Latrell Mitchell is ready to give South Sydney's finals charge a timely boost. He is set to make his comeback against the Titans this weekend. Roosters skipper James Tedesco has been named to return against the Dolphins on Saturday. Daily Cherry Evans welcoming him back.
22: We were obviously optimistic he was going to play at the start of each of those weeks, but it just didn't work out. Be great to see the skip back out there this weekend.
20: And Serena Williams and Carlos Alcaraz have made a winning start in mixed doubles at the US Open.
23: Humans are social creatures and we need connection to feel good. 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
18: A moderate flood warning for Molong Creek, a shower or two for the central west, heading for a top of 15 degrees in Orange, 19 in Cowra. Cloud clearing tomorrow, frost then sunny Friday. 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
0: Victoria was the last person to get herself on the standby list for $10,000.
26: Amazing.
0: What are you going to do with it if you get it?
26: Maybe pay some bills.
0: Ugh. Three new songs today. What you're listening out for is this. Phil Collins, Two Hearts.

When you hear all three of those artists back to back to back, get calling me straight away on 133353. First person through, we'll get himself on the standby list of Triple M's 10K Triple Play. $10,000 up for grabs. Could happen at any point between now and 2 p.m.

Don't forget, you're listening out for Phil Collins, back-to-back with the Chili Peppers, back-to-back with Dire Straits, with Triple M's 10K triple play. Could happen at any moment. Wink, wink. Nudge, nudge. Maybe even right now. All to hell with it. Just call me, 1-3-3-5-3. It's Triple M's 10K triple play. It is happening right now, in case you haven't cottoned on.

0: Well, that went off early. Have we done one this early in the day yet? In case you're only just cottoning on, that was your 10K triple play here at Triple M.
1: Triple M's 10K triple play.
0: All right, let's do this. Triple M, who's this? Hello.
2: Bernie.
0: Bernie!
2: Yeah.
0: What are you doing, Bern?
2: Taking it easy.
0: Tell me, mate, what are you going to do with $10,000 if you win it?
2: Probably finish renovating my house.
0: Nice. It's a general consensus. It's either a holiday or renos or buying groceries, because that's one shop.
2: Yeah.
0: Bernie, mate, you've got three. You're on the standby list for Triple M's 10K triple play.
2: Well, thank you.
0: Honestly, it's that easy. We play the triple play. You call me, get yourself on the standby list. That's how it works. Three new songs will be revealed tomorrow morning here at Triple M. You know what? I might even take one or two more calls right now. See who else we can get on the standby list. Shh, don't tell me.
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Triple M is home to good times and greatest hits. 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

0: Well, in the odd chance you didn't hear the news, Triple M's 10K triple play has already gone off for the day. Which means we'll have three new songs tomorrow morning for your chance to score $10,000. Coming up at Triple M Rock Set. And ahead of his tour of Australia in November later this year, Robbie Williams and Feel. Both artists minutes away. Triple M's
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20: Hello, I'm Cherie Coleman.
15: Leaders and delegates from across the country have converged on Dubbo today for the National Bush Summit. Kicking off the Regional Theatre and Convention Centre, Mayor Josh Black will advocate for increased state and federal investment in health, housing and infrastructure, crucial for supporting the city's booming growth. Among the key projects, he's seeking a commitment for Dubbo Base Hospital Stage 5 rebuild, a Medicare urgent care clinic and the Dubbo Sport Hub expansion. Regional tourism operators in New South Wales are struggling with the recent fuel crisis, seeing visitor numbers drop. A survey by the Australian Tourism Industry Councils revealed 80% of operators saw fewer visitors last quarter. While fuel stability has improved, 60% are still reporting weaker future bookings. And the state government's announced plans for a new overtaking lane on the Mitchell Highway west of Geary, along with wider road shoulders and safety barriers. The upgrades are aimed at improving safety along the vital corridor and are in addition to the $26 million already allocated for improvements between Wongarbin and Geary.
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21: Good morning, I'm Matthew Layton. Country music legend Dolly Parton has died aged 80, with some of the world's biggest names remembering her life and legacy. Prime Minister Anthony Albanese says Australia has plenty of broken hearts, while Jane Fonda says her longtime friend was generous, playful and unforgettable. Bystanders have been praised for jumping in during an alleged random attack on a mother and her young son. Police say it unfolded outside their headquarters in Melbourne, where a 10-year-old was punched and his 46-year-old mum stabbed with scissors. A 27-year-old man has been charged. And Industry Minister Tim Ayres wants Australia to take a united approach to data centres. He's told the ABC consistent rules will help harness AI in the national interest.
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